0: a while. This is all because of an earlier fire involving a Freightliner, and this happened just before we get to Pocket Road, and traffic is jammed up pretty solid all the way to at least Fruit Ridge, kind of spotty after that into the downtown area, but it's going to be a long ride at this time. So, yeah, I've at least warned you, if nothing else. Traffic on the 10s every 10 minutes, mornings and afternoons. 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
2: For tonight, partial clouds, a low 53 to 57. Wednesday, mostly sunny, high 82 to 86. Thursday, mostly sunny and hot, high 90 to 94. And the high for Friday, 91 to 95. 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
1: It's 82 in Sacramento, 87 in Roseville, 81 in Elk Grove. And your top local story, the California Department of Public Health now says it's monitoring four people from the state, including one from Sacramento, who were exposed to the hantavirus. That's double the number previously disclosed. KFBK's Dina Kodiak has a look at the risk to the state.
3: Experts say the risk to the public is low because it's a very containable disease.
4: It usually requires pretty close contact. I mean, eating in the same areas, being reasonably close to somebody.
3: Dr. Anne Ramoyne with the UCLA Fielding School of Public Health says it's not like a respiratory virus that can hang on in the air for an extended period of time like influenza or COVID. The State Department of Health revealed on Monday that two people were among the group of Americans who went from the cruise ship to the U.S. this past weekend and were taken to a secure medical facility in Nebraska. Two others are back in California being monitored. One was on the ship and one was on a plane near a cruise passenger who was later confirmed to have the virus. Neither of the two who are back in the state has shown any symptoms. Dina Kodiak, KFBK, Sacramento's News Radio.
1: The Sacramento resident being monitored was seated on a plane near a cruise passenger who was later confirmed to have the Andes hantavirus. That person has not shown any symptoms. Your top national story, a Maryland man mistakenly deported to El Salvador only to face criminal charges after his return, appeared in federal court today. The hearing focusing on the Department of Homeland Security's effort to deport Kilmar Albrego Garcia to Liberia. The government wants the judge to lift an injunction to allow his immediate removal. Garcia's attorney, Simon Sandoval Moschenberg, says DHS already had an opportunity to send his client elsewhere.
5: What the judge really just pointed out, very methodically, step by step, is that that demolishes the government's argument that what they're trying to do is deport Mr. Albrego Garcia from the United States. Right? If that's what they'd wanted to do, they would have done that, almost a year ago when he first designated Costa Rica as his preferred country of removal.
1: Albrego Garcia's case became a flashpoint in President Trump's immigration crackdown. The Justice Department indicted Albrego Garcia last year on human smuggling charges. He pled not guilty. More news with KFBK's Joe Michaels.
6: City Governor Gavin Newsom expected to release the May revise of his California budget on Thursday. Newsom telling reporters last week the state is in good shape and he's optimistic.
7: As I said, we would be in January, but y'all ran with all those headlines for 6 months and 3 months, so I hope you're going to run with different headlines.
6: Newsom went on to say the economy in the Golden State is remarkable, resilient, and dominant. His words. The May revision is the second step in the state's budget process, which starts with a proposal in January and ends with a final budget approved in June. The May revise is required and provides a more accurate estimate because it uses the latest tax information from April. Newsom's January state budget projected a budget deficit of nearly $3 billion. The California Hospital Association has filed a lawsuit against Anthem Blue Cross. KFBK's Jordan Christmas has details.
8: The association is suing over a new reimbursement policy that hospital leaders say would illegally change the financial responsibility to hospitals when patients get care from out-of-network physicians at in-network facilities. The policy would take effect on June 1st, and the association argues that state law doesn't allow hospitals to control physicians' insurance contracting decisions. They also argue that it could undermine PPO plans that allow patients to seek care outside insurer networks in exchange for higher premiums or deductibles. Jordan Christmas, KFBK, Sacramento's News Radio.
6: Peach growers are dealing with the fallout from the closure of the Del Monte Cannery in Modesto earlier this year. The closure leaving hundreds of people unemployed and dozens of farmers without a buyer for their peaches. The president of the California Canning Peach Association, Rich Hudkins, says the industry has shrunk by about 25%. About 70 of California's growers are now working

0: seeking to remove 60 acres of clingstone peach trees after Del Monte canceled contracts. About 70% of the growers affected by the closure are in the Yuba-Sutter area. The closure is also impacting seasonal workers who would have been hired at orchards. It's 5:06, and I'm Joe Michaels on the KFBK Afternoon News with Kitty O'Neill.
1: Thank you, Joe. And after 10 weeks of the war with Iran, the Consumer Price Index shows that inflation is accelerating. This puts the Federal Reserve in a position where they are unlikely to lower interest rates anytime soon. CBS Kelly O'Grady reports.
2: Prices were up 0.6% in April. Wages were only up 0.2%. Don't want that gap to widen. That's why people felt so behind going back to the summer of 2022 when you had inflation quite high. We're not there, right? You see on the map that high mountain. Yes. Over to the left. Yep. Of the chart. You know, 3.8% doesn't look so bad, but we're trending in the wrong direction. And I think about what the Fed is going to have to do when they have a new chair. The president wants lower interest rates.
1: That is CBS Kelly O'Grady. And your poll question today, other school districts do it now. Davis Joint Unified. Moving towards stricter cell phone rules for students. They want to start it next year. They're looking at junior high and high school students who would have to keep their phones in their backpacks for most of the day. Limited use even during lunch. And I know some other districts are doing this. And what do you think? Is this the right policy? Is it too strict? Should they have it at least all the time during lunch? I don't know what the limited use is. Or just, you know, no cell phones at all. Or what do you think? Is this a step in the right direction? #250 on your smartphone. Keyword is open mic. We also had a teacher call in. I always appreciate hearing from the teachers on this too. Right now, more of your top global and national stories on KFBK News Radio, live everywhere on the iHeartRadio app.
3: From ABC News, I'm Dave Packer. A new inflation report showing the war with Iran is pushing costs higher. Consumer prices rose 3.8% in April versus last year. President Trump asked about it ahead of his trip to China for a summit with Xi Jinping.
4: The only thing that matters when I'm talking about Iran, they can't have a nuclear weapon. I don't think about Americans' financial situation. I don't think about anybody. I think about one thing.
3: ABC's Elizabeth Schulze.
5: The concern here is that when you look at this inflation data, now you have prices going up faster than people's paychecks. So it becomes a lot harder to absorb those higher prices if your salary is not also going up. That had not been the case for a couple years now. The fact that we're starting to see those prices outpace take-home pay is really a red flag in the overall economy.
3: The Supreme Court cleared the path for Alabama to use a new voting map that favors Republicans. As Republicans rush to redraw maps, the Congressional Black Caucus says 19 of its members are now at risk of losing their seats. Meanwhile, South Carolinians are urging the Supreme Court to stay away from their congressional maps after the state Senate rejected an effort to redraw the map's districts to favor Republicans. South Carolina Senate Majority Leader Shane Massey said the state's current district map is perfectly fine for November.
6: We are not Louisiana. We are not Alabama. We are not Mississippi. Our map is not unconstitutional.
3: Two Americans who are on board the cruise ship with the outbreak of Hantavirus are in Atlanta getting monitored by health officials. One person has been experiencing symptoms. The other is considered a close contact. ABC's Faith Abube.
7: This is just one of 13 specialized units across the country that are equipped to manage infectious diseases like this one. And so officials here in the state of Georgia are reassuring the public here that there is no risk to the general public.
3: The FDA commissioner stepping down, Marty McCarry resigning amid reports of tension with the Trump administration. 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
1: 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Traffic and weather together time. Dana Hess joins us from the Traffic Center.
8: 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And on our roadways, a lot of red actually showing on the sensors right now. Eastbound on Cap City, northbound, if you will, it's going to be very sluggish through Midtown. And also as you go El Camino Avenue up to about Watt Avenue. And then once you get on to 80, it's going to be about 10 minutes. But all in all, about 25 minutes from 50 to 80 on the Cap City. Downtown Elk Grove, 27 minutes there. And again, southbound I-5 is where we had the fire. Pocket Road, things are still very, very sluggish all the way. 15 minutes, which sounds better, southbound 99. By the way, if you can use, Freeport, it looks like, that looks like it's in pretty good shape. You can get over to there. You're going to avoid a lot of that. Downtown of Woodland, 26 minutes northbound I-5. And downtown of Davis is 11 minutes westbound 80. You go into Folsom, 29 minutes. And heaviest traffic out to Stockton Boulevard, but it doesn't let up to get out to Watt Avenue. And then you slow again around Sunrise. 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
9: For the rest of your Tuesday, partial clouds, low 53 to 57. Mostly sunny for Wednesday, high tomorrow, 82 to 86. Thursday, mostly sunny, hot with a high 90 to 94. And on Friday, high 91 to 95. I'm AccuWeather's Andy Robb on KFBK, Sacramento's News Radio.
1: 84 in Carmichael. Roseville has 86 degrees. And yeah, we're talking about now Davis. Davis Joint Unified thinking maybe some stricter cell phone rules for students would be good. This would be for junior high and high school. They would be required to keep the phones in their backpacks for most of the day, limited use even during lunch. What do you think?
10: I work at a high school that has a complete cell phone ban for students. They're given pouches that they must lock their phones into. The reductions in fights is amazing. The increase in social interaction and classroom conversations is amazing. So I am fully supportive, out of experience, banning the cell phones for students. Sorry this message was so long.
1: No, it was great to hear it. That's sounds like a real proponent of the ban and that it's working where you are teaching. So, okay, pound 250 on your smartphone, keyword open mic, if you'd like to contribute something to the conversation. We'll enjoy some more calls coming back in less than half an hour. Straight ahead, oh, did you hear about this guy that walked in front of a Frontier Airlines jet as it was taking off? Yes, well, didn't end well, but ended like maybe how he wanted it. We'll have more on that. Easy to stay informed anytime, anywhere. 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
24: on the KFBK Afternoon News with Kitty O'Neill.
1: A new report says Americans spent more on goods in April. The Consumer Price Index released today by the Labor Department shows the annual inflation rate is 3.8%, up from 3.3% in March. It's the highest since May of 2023. You may have seen the video over the weekend of the man killed when he walked in front of a departing Frontier Airlines flight in Denver. ABC's Alex Stone tells us what happened.
26: Yeah, so Kitty, no doubt you've seen on social media and elsewhere that surveillance video, the night vision of the figure jumping the perimeter fence at the Denver airport and then walking onto the runway and being hit by the Frontier Airlines A321 Neo, which was taking off for LA. And now we're learning more today. Runway 17 left is extremely remote. It's about 2 miles away from the main terminal, and it's near farmland, away from populated areas. So this is not something that it's just, oops, somebody was going to be in this area. The police and investigators are saying it was very intentional. Now, this was a call from the pilots after they hit the man, and it's heard on ATC.com.
27: Frontier 4345, we're stopping on the runway. We just hit somebody. We have an engine fire.
26: And with the engine on fire, passengers and evacuated down emergency slides. And today, Denver's chief medical examiner announced that they have identified the man who scaled that fence and walked in front of the plane as 41-year-old Michael Mott. And it's now been ruled to have been a suicide. And Denver's police chief says that they are trying to figure out more about what had been going on in Mott's life, what led him to do this, and they believe that it was done intentionally.
28: As we speak, investigators are out continuing to contact family and others who knew him to see if there are additional information that we can learn about his motivations.
26: They did not find a car or a bike anywhere nearby. It's not an area one can easily walk to. It is many, many miles from anywhere, and it all happened very quickly. We found out today that Denver's airport CEO Phil Washington saying that he scaled that fence very fast.
28: It took approximately 15 seconds for this person to jump over the 8-foot fence topped with barbed wire.
26: And they did get an intrusion alarm, but he says they could not see Mott in that moment on the cameras. They thought it was deer.
28: Den's operator on duty reviewed the alarm and identified a herd of deer just outside of the perimeter fence, very near to where the incident occurred. They did not initially see the trespasser.
26: So Washington says they are going to examine their security protocols. They have 36 miles of perimeter fence at the Denver airport. Kitty, the Denver airport is massive.
1: Yes.
26: It is the largest in the U.S., second largest in the world perimeter-wise, behind an airport in Saudi Arabia. And from time to time, they say they do get jumpers, and that all airports do, who scale and get over the barbed wire fences. But they feel it is secure with multiple layers of security. They're going to look at it, but they say they think that, they exceed what the TSA requires. They've got 8 feet high barbed wire fence. He says they don't want to electrify the fence or add razor wire. He hears people saying, why don't you do it?
28: We don't want our fence to be deadly. And even if the fence was taller, we believe a motivated individual could find a way to penetrate it.
26: But he says they're going to look at what might need to be done, and that airports around the country are looking at it as well. That if somebody who is motivated, like this man apparently was, and was able to just climb over the fence within 15 seconds, that is there something else that they need to do that is within reason?
1: All right, that is ABC's Alex Stone there. 520 at KFPK. Let's get traffic and weather together. Dana Hess here.
3: Yeah, I guess he was motivated. That's crazy.
1: I know.
3: That's crazy time right there.
1: Yes, yes.
3: Wow. 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Yeah, it is fairly slow in Midtown around the Marconi curve as well. And once you get to the Split, you got about 10 minutes ahead of you there to Douglas Boulevard. Downtown to Elk Grove, 29 minutes. That's going to be on I-5, and it's solid red all the way down to Pocket Road. This, again, is because of an earlier truck fire. They're still working on that. If you're using 99, it's about 17 minutes. And again, Freeport, if you can get there and that helps, that would be the way I would go. Or if you can't get to I-5, or 99, rather. Downtown of Folsom, 28 minutes eastbound 50. That's heavy off and on until you get up to about Watt Avenue. Downtown of Woodland, 26-minute ride to Main Street. And also going to Davis, 11 minutes on westbound 80. It's a pretty good run. Eastbound still kind of heavy getting out of the Davis area all the way to Childs. 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
1: All right, thank you, Dana. And we're going to take a look now at your KFBK forecast.
4: Overnight, partial clouds, low 52 to 56. Wednesday, sunshine, a high 82 to 86. Mostly sunny, hot on Thursday, the high 90 to 94. And plenty of sun Friday, high 91 to 95. I'm AccuWeather's Andy Robb on KFBK, Sacramento's News Radio.
1: Granite Bay, 86 degrees right now, and we'll take a look at Rockland, 88. We'll take a look at your business and money news. 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
5: The former CEO, the founder of Starbucks, letting the state of Washington know it has turned hostile against great businesses. Howard Schultz wrote an op-ed piece in the Wall Street Journal today saying that Starbucks is moving jobs from Washington State to Tennessee and is looking elsewhere. Other citizens and companies are doing the same because of taxation, the regulation. Have we ever heard this before in California? Oh, yes, we have. But now it's in Seattle as well. Market overall today, reacting to an inflation report, which wasn't good. 3.8% inflation year over year, up from 3.3% in March. And of course, the main culprit is oil, gas at the pump, price of airline tickets. Everything stems back to the Strait of Hormuz. And when will that be resolved? Final numbers. Dow up 56, 49,760. NASDAQ down 185. S&P down 12 points. Gold down 30. $46.94 an ounce, 10-year bond yield, 4.46%.
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1: The Sophia Theater in Midtown Sacramento presenting a monthly storytelling series called In a Nutshell. And coming up this Friday, May 15th, the topic is cults, crackpots, and swindlers. And J.P. Frary is one of the participants.
7: I have a regular gig in Fairfax, California. That's in Marin. And I'm the resident storyteller at that show. It's called Redwood Nights. And Keith Lowell Jensen was in that show and met me and just said, hey, we're going to start this show in Sacramento. Do you want to come to Sacramento? And it's been a great addition. I love the Sophia Theater. It's just such a great, warm environment. I feel like the audience there gives you permission to do your thing, and that's a big deal in this world. You know, an audience that's supportive is such a great thing when you're on stage.
1: And his contribution for this month's topic?
7: I just thought of this odd thing in my life where somebody's personality took over my school. Like, there was one person that everybody wanted to know and be around. And it really just made me think about that time in my life. So the story I'm telling is really about the cult of personality and how one person can take over a school, a town, a country even. And sometimes it's good and sometimes it's bad.
8: It's fascinating. And I know you probably don't go to the point where you delve into what it is that is in a person's makeup or character or personality that results in this kind of thing. But maybe
7: I totally go into it.
8: Oh, you do?
7: Yes.
8: I love it.
7: No, at a whole other level. Like, I look at it like anthropology. Like, I really do. Like, I, you know, and I think about that a lot.
1: And the show is this Friday night at 7, again, at the Sophia Theater. 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
32: 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And Amanda Knox joins Bobby Cass to talk about surviving prison and life nearly 20 years after being wrongfully accused.
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1: 5:30 now at KFBK, and good afternoon. I'm Kitty O'Neill, and stories now trending. California lawmakers consider a new retirement benefit for CHP officers and firefighters. Preschool closures creating financial challenges for parents of young children. And a single strand of evidence may hold the key to solving Nancy Guthrie's disappearance. traffic and weather together right now. Dana Hess in the KFPK Traffic Center.
0: 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And a lot of inaction on our freeways right now. It is very heavy, as I've been talking about. I-5 really coming all the way from 80 through the downtown area and all the way down to my Pocket Road. You're going to have a lot of slow-and-go, stop-and-go traffic. Also, eastbound 80 through the Davis area is sluggish as well. It starts just after Richards Boulevard and goes to Childs. Cab City heavy both directions through Midtown on, in the Midtown area on north and southbound I-5 and southbound 99. Also, a little sluggish down to Florin Road and again around Mack and Sheldon. 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
2: For the rest of your Tuesday, partial clouds, low 53 to 57, mostly sunny for Wednesday, high tomorrow, 82 to 86. Thursday, mostly sunny, hot with a high 90 to 94, and on Friday, high 91 to 95. 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
1: Roseville, 85 degrees, and Rockland has 87 degrees. Sacramento, 82. And we'll start here with your top story. 100 days after Nancy Guthrie's disappearance, Pima County Sheriff Chris Nano says his department is closer to solving the case. And it could depend on a single strand of hair that's now being analyzed by investigators who are also doing a detailed search of genealogy sites in hopes of finding a partial DNA match. CBS News Anna Schrechter reports.
3: It could take months. So while it's very quiet right now, it seems, they have no idea, nothing's happening. That's not true. There are scientists at the most state-of-the-art lab in the world in Quantico, Virginia, right now doing that painstaking work. And it takes time because new people are uploading their DNA to these companies every day. So there's always new things to chase down. Now, unfortunately, my reporting indicates that when they're chasing these down, they're not leading anywhere.
1: At this point, no indication that authorities have any suspects. More news with KFPK's Joe Michaels.
9: Kitty, California lawmakers are mulling over a unique retirement benefit for firefighters and CHP officers. KFPK's Jordan Christmas has details.
11: A deferred retirement option program for firefighters and CHP officers is being considered by California lawmakers. Called Assembly Bill 1054, it would pay those workers a one-time lump sum of pension contributions made in the final years of work. The program would enable public safety employees to freeze their pension benefits through CalPERS and continue working for several years while making pension contributions. This has the support of public safety unions, as they say the program would help retain peace officers and firefighters that have valuable work experience. The bill was introduced by State Democrat Mike Gibson. Jordan Christmas, KFBK, Sacramento's News Radio.
9: Amazon says it'll stop selling certain high-speed e-bikes in California. This after California Attorney General Rob Bonta issued a consumer alert reminding riders that electric bikes exceeding state speed limits are legally considered mopeds or motorcycles and require licenses and age restrictions. California preschools are closing at a rapid rate, and that could raise costs for families with young children. KFBK's Dina Kodiak explains.
15: Fewer students are in California public schools overall, but more are joining transitional kindergarten. The increase has caused many community preschools to close because they can't compete with free TK. Since 2019, about 1,100 preschools have closed in California, which is nearly 10% of all centers. The closures have made it harder to find childcare for kids under four, and it could also drive up child care costs in a state where infant care already averages over $20,000 a year. The state is enrolling more three-year-olds in a subsidized preschool program, but the state has less than one-third of three-year-olds in any kind of preschool. Dina Kodiak, KFBK, Sacramento's News Radio.
9: It's 5:35, and I'm Joe Michaels on the KFBK Afternoon News with Kitty O'Neill.
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17: ABC News, I'm Dave Packard. A new inflation report showing the war with Iran pushing costs higher. Consumer prices rising 3.8% in April versus last year.
4: President Trump was asked about it ahead of his trip to China for a summit with leader Xi Jinping.
5: The only thing that matters when I'm talking about Iran, they can't have a nuclear weapon. I don't think about Americans' financial situation. I don't think about anybody. I think about one thing.
4: Word this afternoon that Walmart is laying off or relocating about 1,000 corporate workers and will be combining tech and AI teams. A federal appeals court Tuesday temporarily paused a lower court order that declared President Trump's global 10% tariffs unlawful. As Republicans elsewhere rush to redraw congressional maps, Republicans in South Carolina's Senate failed to advance a redistricting measure. The Republican state Senate majority leader saying, quote, our map is not unconstitutional. FDA Commissioner Marty McCary resigning today. This is ABC News.
1: And your poll question today, we have another school district, this time Davis, looking to crack down on cell phone use, stricter rules for students in junior high and high school. They'd be required to keep their phones in their backpacks most of the day, limited use even during lunch. We did have one teacher call in who they do that in his district, and he says it's been a remarkably positive thing. Curious what you think. Should this be in all schools? What do you say? £250 on your smartphone. Keyword open mic. 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
1: 5:40, let's get that traffic and weather together. Dana Hess there in the KFBK Traffic Center.
10: Yeah, it has been a rough day. Yesterday, this time, it was almost cleared out. Huh. 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You're looking at 17 minutes, and most of that's going to be spent in Midtown and around the Marconi Curve, that area. And going to Roseville, about 10 minutes, maybe 11. 29 minutes downtown to Elk Grove. On I-5, just a solid line of red all the way down to about Pocket Road. And again, earlier, a truck fire has caused this slowdown. Downtown of Folsom, 25 minutes, eastbound 50. Heavy traffic up to at least 65th, maybe even Howe Avenue now. A little slow, too, between Hazel and Folsom Boulevard. Downtown of Folsom, like I say, 25 minutes, 26 minutes to Woodland, northbound I-5. Real slow getting out of downtown, and 11 minutes to Davis, westbound 80. Eastbound is very heavy there at, not Childs necessarily, but Mace Boulevard. 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
22: Overnight, partial clouds, low 52 to 56. Wednesday, sunshine, a high 82 to 86. Mostly sunny, hot on Thursday, the high 90 to 94. And plenty of sun Friday, high 91 to 95. I'm AccuWeather's Andy Robb on KFBK. 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
1: 82 in Sacramento, 79 in Elk Grove, and we're looking at your poll question today. Another district moving toward stricter cell phone rules for students starting next year, this time Davis, Joint Unified, looking for junior high and high school students to keep their phones in their backpacks for most of the day. Limited use, even during lunch. Good idea?
23: Oh my goodness, what torture, what punishment that a kid actually has to sit still, not be distracted by anything except then what the teacher's teaching them. Man, that must be a pain in the rear.
24: I have a son that goes to school in Roseville, and they've been doing it like that for a couple of years. It was weird at first, but we got used to it. And if you think about it, yeah, maybe you can't get a hold of your kid during the day, but your kid's supposed to be at school, so you don't need to be talking to your kid during the day anyway.
1: Yeah, we like hearing from the parents. 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
1: As of this month, the under-construction site on Watt Avenue in North Highlands, designated to become Sacramento County's largest homeless shelter, they plan to accommodate 350 people, is facing construction delays and budget increases. So it's still time out, I guess. But as city leaders continue to find ways to battle homelessness, one of the largest homeless shelters in Sacramento, 130-bed center, is run by the Salvation Army. They call it the Center of Hope, and it provides veterans, men and women, with a 30 to 90-day stay and a focus on overcoming homelessness. Their clients get case management, job preparation workshops, and recovery groups. And Major Osei is with our Sacramento Salvation Army.
32: Serving over 3.7 million meals over the past year is not something we do on our own. It comes with the support from our community, our donors, our volunteers. You know, 388,000 nights of shelter doesn't come easy either, but these are needs in our community, and we just want to highlight that this National Salvation Army Week, you know, just the impact that the community has had, and as an encouraging thing for everyone that gives and supports, to hear that this is really what that output is, and outcome is from the support we receive from our communities.
1: And how much you do for the community. I mean, when it comes to homelessness, I know you're making a huge impact with your job training programs and the housing that you provide. I mean, you are helping to make a dent in the Sacramento region in homelessness, wouldn't you say?
32: Yeah, definitely. And addressing not just the homelessness need, but also addiction, which is a big part of that, supporting those in recovery or who need to be in recovery. And just the emergency needs of those people. So, you know, almost 390,000 nights of shelter for those who are our homeless neighbors, you know, is something that we're grateful for being able to do. But there's so much more that we want to do to support those who find themselves without their own place to live.
1: Yeah. Well, I know you do so much in that regard. And, you know, we had the big day of giving recently and people were very generous. And now it's National Salvation Army Week. So you're kind of focusing on that, too. But tell me what you need. Is it donations? Is it volunteers? What are you looking for?
32: We need strategic partners. We need people who have same vision, same like-mindedness, who want to see a difference in the work that we do. And yes, that equates to donors, that equates to volunteers, but it also equates to, you know, corporate sponsors and strategic partners and the like, to ensure that we're really hitting the need. And so we welcome folks from the business sector, nonprofit, even government sector, to just, like, how do we really make a difference even further? We don't want to just make a dent. We really want to fix it. And so, yeah, you know, we really want the support of anyone in the community who's willing to support us.
1: Major Osei there with the Sacramento Area Salvation Army. 5:50, and we have traffic and weather together right now. Dana Hess in the KFPK Traffic Center.
3: You mean right now?
1: Right now.
3: Are we all right? Oh.
1: Yeah.
3: Okay. 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Hit and run. No injuries reported there. One vehicle in the center divide. Where's the other one? We don't know. Downtown of the split. Otherwise, 17 minutes northbound cab. Going to Roseville, 10 minutes on eastbound 80. Downtown to Elk Grove. Wow, still about 29, almost a half hour. Southbound I-5, Tell Grove Boulevard, because of an earlier truck fire a couple of hours ago. 17 minutes downtown to Elk Grove on 99. And you go to Folsom. It's a 25-minute ride eastbound to 50. Heading out to Woodland, northbound I-5 is, 26 minutes. It's pretty slow itself. 11 minutes to Davis, westbound 80, but eastbound 80, just east of Richards Boulevard. As you come through that area, white Walmart semi versus a Chevy pickup truck. And no injuries on that one, I'm happy to say. We had another accident with injuries, I should mention, too. Auburn-Folsom Road at Willow Valley Place, I believe it is. And this is going to be out, let's see, it's in Granite Bay. And that is an injury accident. Again, motorcycle involved. Watch out for emergency responders. 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
6: For the rest of your Tuesday, partial clouds, low 53 to 57. Mostly sunny for Wednesday, high tomorrow, 82 to 86. Thursday, mostly sunny, hot with a high 90 to 94. And on Friday, high 91 to 95. I'm AccuWeather's Andy Robb on KFBK, Sacramento's News Radio.
1: And it's 85 in Roseville. Elk Grove, a little cooler, 78 there as we check your business and money news. We've got Kelly Brothers from Cap Trust.
7: Inflation rearing its ugly head once again. The CPI, 3.8% year over year in April. That was up from 3.3% in March. So a half a percentage point in 1 month is a lot. And of course, we know the culprit. It's fuel, it's energy, and it's all the way that trickles into the rest of the economy. For example, airline tickets up 20%, and that's because of the cost of fuel. So that put the market on a little bit of a hold today, understandably so, because we're not even close to the Fed's target of 2% if we're at 3.8%. So the thought of them cutting rates in this environment, pretty slim, until something, some resolution can come to the U.S.-Iran situation and the Strait of Hormuz. Let's check the final numbers. Dow up 56, 49,760. NASDAQ down 185. The S&P down 12 points. Gold down 30, 46.94 an ounce. 10-year bond yield 4.46%.
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1: 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Shania Twain. I'm not a huge country music fan. I do like a lot of it. Shania Twain I've always liked, and apparently she's going to be dropping some new music. the Canadian superstar confirming her new single, Dirty Rosie, will be arriving this week. Apparently, we have a little clip here. You know, trucks always make their ways in their country songs, I've noticed. Whiskey trucks. Twain sparked some anticipation for her new music with teasers on Instagram. And that song, Dirty Rosie, will be available tomorrow. Now, from Shania to Eric Clapton. Video on social media shows Eric Clapton walking off stage early at a concert because an object was thrown at him. It happened last Thursday at his concert in Madrid. In a post on X, a user says, some guy threw something to EC at the end, ending with no encore. The object appeared to be a vinyl record. Clapton, currently on a European tour, is set to end this weekend in Germany. Then he'll come back to the U.S. Later this year for a small tour that will run through September. Why do people throw things at stars on stage? I mean, flowers, one thing, you know, objects that can bonk you in the head. I don't get it. Anyway, that's my two cents. Coming up, we have more of your top stories, traffic and weather together. Our KPK political analyst Gary Dietrich talks about the resignation of a California mayor who admits to be a Chinese spy. Don't forget about the presets on the iHeartRadio app. You can make KPK News Radio your first preset.
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1: 6 o'clock now at KFBK. Good evening. I'm Kitty O'Neill, and stories now trending. Health department officials now monitoring four Californians, including a Sacramentan, who've been exposed to hantavirus. President Trump on his way to China to discuss Iran, and the Sacramento Kings announcing a new partnership. Traffic and weather together first every 10 minutes.

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1: 85 in Carmichael, 84 in Granite Bay, and El Dorado Hills, 81 degrees. It is 6:02 now at KFBK, your top local story. The California Department of Public Health now says they're monitoring four people in the state, including one from Sacramento, who were exposed to the hantavirus. That's double the number previously disclosed. Health officials say two people were among the group of Americans who went from a cruise ship in the Atlantic to the U.S. this past weekend. Both have been taken to a secure medical facility in Nebraska. Two others are back in California and being monitored. Of those two, one was on the ship and is a resident of Santa Clara County. The other is a Sacramento resident who was seated on a plane near a cruise passenger who was later confirmed to have had the Andes hantavirus. Neither of the two who are back in California have shown any symptoms. And officials insist the risk to the public in California is extremely low. Your top national story. President Trump heads to Beijing this week for a high-stakes meeting with Chinese President Xi Jinping. News Nation's Libby Dean reports Iran is one of their main talking points.
2: We know that his relationship with the Chinese President Xi Jinping is really going to be put to the test on this visit there. And there's a lot of talk about that conflict with Iran, because we know that's looming over it all with the ceasefire on what the president is describing as really shaky ground. Iran will come up, according to the officials that we've been speaking to, given China has been credited with helping push Iran to accept that ceasefire. And China does, of course, want to ultimately see this conflict ended, given the economic pressure it's putting on them with the Strait of Hormuz closed.
1: This is President Trump's first trip to China since 2017. More news with KFBK's Joe Michaels.
3: Kenny, the second largest home insurer in California, is planning to raise rates this fall. 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State regulators approving the rate hike on Monday. It'll impact about 915,000 homeowners at their first renewal date after September 15th. Individual customers could see their rates increase by much more than 1.5%. Others could see their premiums decline. Farmers covers about 11% of all insured homes in California, second only to State Farm. 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KFBK's Jordan Christmas has more.
4: The logo of Sutter Health will appear on Sacramento Kings jerseys starting in the 2026-27 NBA season. The team announced a new partnership today with the prominent Sacramento-based company, and Sutter Health's logo will be the official jersey patch partner. The Kings say the new deal centers on a shared commitment to strengthen community health, and they will also lend a hand to expand access to youth sports across the area. Sutter Health will also serve as the presenting partner for the Downtown Commons that's adjacent to Golden One Center. Sutter's logo will also be the official jersey patch of the Kings G League affiliate team, the Stockton Kings. Jordan Christmas, KFBK, Sacramento's News Radio.
3: Kitty, we have some somber news to share today. One of Sacramento's favorite musicians, Clement Charles, is in the intensive care unit of a local hospital after suffering a stroke last Tuesday. Clement has been a regular here at the radio station over the years, both on the KFBK Afternoon News and the Pat Walsh Show. And you are also friends via the music industry. I know you've been at the hospital. What can you tell us?
1: Well, he is still in intensive care, 24-hour monitoring, and it's been a week now. This is Tuesday, so he's been there 1 week. And for those of you who don't know, Clement Charles has played at almost every major event in Sacramento and at almost every major music venue. In fact, when the Midtown Association had their big event, Midtown Love, that they do annually, they recognized 40 artists of Midtown, and Clement was one of them. He could not be there, of course, because that was Thursday, and he was in his hospital bed there. But it's hard to say a prognosis, and no one's really been able to give one, but I would say, just from what I'm, the little that I know, it looks like it could be a very long road ahead for him. He is a musician and a singer, and he's not able to speak at the moment, and certainly couldn't play anything on a guitar. So I don't know how long it's going to be. He earns his living that way. So anyway, but he is very bright light in Sacramento, and so many people know him and really appreciate him.
3: Indeed. His daughters, by the way, have started a GoFundMe account to help with the medical bills he's now accruing, in addition to the income he's losing out on by not being able to perform. And we'll be posting a link to KFB.

0: kidionl.com. I assume that will be on the Kitty O'Neill page, where you can help support Clement's healing journey and offer words of encouragement if you so choose. We hope you'll take a few moments later this evening and check that out. And we certainly ask that you please keep Clement Charles and his family in your thoughts and in your prayers as they navigate this challenging time.
1: Very good. Thank you, Joe. Appreciate that. Okay, yeah, I'll put that on KFBK.com. Afternoon News with Kitty O'Neill. Give me a little bit of time and I'll get that up there if you're interested. And you know what? Even $5 is a nice thing, but the gift of prayer is lovely as well.
0: Indeed.
1: Yeah. All right. We've got your poll question coming up one more time. Actually two more times. And this is about the Davis Joint Unified School District, who is joining some other school districts in restricting cell phone use for students. And it would be where the junior high and high school kids would have to keep their phones in their backpacks for most of the day, limited use even during lunch. Does it sound like it's a good thing? Too strict? Not strict enough? You're like, no cell phones. What do you say? #250 on your smartphone, keyword open mic. We'll get your calls coming up. Right now, more of your top global and national stories. 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
2: From ABC News, I'm Dave Packer. At least 11 cases of hantavirus are now confirmed, tied to that Dutch cruise ship in the Atlantic Ocean. ABC's Victor Akendo is in Omaha, Nebraska, one of two locations where passengers are being isolated.
3: Health teams across 10 states are now tracking 18 people who either returned home early from the cruise or traveled on a plane with a sick passenger, none of them showing signs of illness. And we're also getting our first update on the 18 passengers in quarantine facilities. One symptomatic passenger in a biocontainment unit in Atlanta has tested negative for hantavirus. And all 16 in Omaha are symptom-free, including the only American to test positive for the virus who remains in biocontainment.
2: Consumer prices rising to 3.8%, the highest level in 3 years.
4: Energy prices in the wake of the Iran war fueling the surge. Gas up 28.4% year over year. The national average for regular now $4.49 a gallon. For diesel, $5.63 a gallon.
5: That's 100 gallons, so it cost me about $710.
4: Trucker Kyle Cameron says before the war broke out, that same fill-up would have cost him about $465.
2: ABC's Elizabeth Schulze, Walmart announcing it's laying off or relocating about 1,000 corporate workers and will be combining tech and AI teams. President Trump and Xi Jinping preparing for a high-stakes summit in hopes of stabilizing diplomatic ties.
6: We have a lot of things to discuss. I wouldn't say Iran is one of them, to be honest with you, because we have Iran very much under control.
2: And the president has some company from big companies.
7: The U.S. CEOs that are going to China with the president here. You've got Tim Cook from Apple. You've also got the CEOs from Goldman Sachs, MasterCard, Visa, Tesla CEO, Elon Musk, amongst others. Clearly, that trade relationship is going to be front and center.
2: That's ABC's Alex Brochet. 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
1: 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Dana Hess there in the KFBK Traffic Center.
8: 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And, well, Cap City Freeway is where we begin the begin. And it's 10 minutes downtown of the split. Northbound Cap, you're going to Roseville. It's 9 minutes. Eastbound 80 and downtown Elk Grove. On I-5 is going to be about 28 minutes. I'm looking at it right now. It is still solid red, almost all the way to Pocket Road. And if you're going to Folsom, 20 minutes, eastbound 50. Woodland is 23 minutes, northbound I-5. It's starting to clear out, thank goodness. And downtown to Davis is about 9 minutes out to Douglas Boulevard. Coming in, a little bit of heavy traffic between Mace Boulevard and Childs. Did you know a billboard can save a baby's life? 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
1: Thank you, Dana. And we've got a look at your KFBK forecast. Certainly got some warmer weather, which I know a lot of people are enjoying. So let's see what we've got for our forecast.
9: For the rest of your Tuesday, partial clouds, low 53 to 57. Mostly sunny for Wednesday, high tomorrow, 82 to 86. Thursday, mostly sunny, hot with a high 90 to 94. And on Friday, high 91 to 95. I'm AccuWeather's Andy Robb on KFBK, Sacramento's News Radio.
1: 77 in Sacramento, 81 in Carmichael. And we're talking about yet another school district thinking maybe stricter cell phone rules. Put those phones away in the backpacks for most of the day. Limited use even during lunch. What do you think?
10: Hi, as a mom of a teenager, I would really appreciate us to go back to analog schools. I am so frustrated with my teen and his inability to control himself with using the phone, not only at school, but at home too. But yes, definitely at school. Can we go back to analog schools, please? That would really, really be helpful. Thank you so much.
1: Okay. You know, I hear people talk about their kids or, you know, they're visiting with their nieces or nephews and they say like the whole time they're on their phone, like they cannot break away from their phone. So, I don't know. Maybe it would help to have them in school to have them put it away for a while. I'll learn some distance there. I don't know. We'll get to your calls one more time. Pound 250 on your smartphone. Keyword is open mic. And still to come, KFBK political analyst Gary Dietrich on the resignation of a California mayor who admits to be a Chinese spy. That and more. Traffic and weather, too. 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
1: The war in Iran has cost the U.S. $29 billion so far. That's according to a Pentagon official's testimony before a House Appropriations Subcommittee today. An Arcadia mayor resigns, admitted to being an agent for China. Let's start with that on our Tuesday segment with KPK political analyst Gary Dietrich.
19: I mean, this has raised a lot of eyebrows, Kitty. I mean, you know, it's one thing you've heard, people heard the stories about, you know, Chinese academics coming over or graduate students at various U.S. universities. But an American elected official, more to the point, a Southern California mayor who now has confessed, by the way, she's facing prison time for this. This isn't just resigning from the council. I mean, this is an actual federal offense. The Chinese government was feeding her propaganda that she was putting out on a supposedly Chinese-American information newsletter, and they were in control of much of the content. And she has now confessed to that. But I'll tell you, Kitty, it just points to the fact that it doesn't matter whether it's the economy, the military, the new space race. Now, you know, online newsletters and, you know, mayors of California cities, you know, the concerns about Chinese influence in the U.S., well, they just continue to grow.
1: Yes. Well, let's talk about President Trump heading to Beijing for some high stakes talks.
19: Well, I mean, this is going to be very important. I mean, there's no doubt Trump is going to be bringing up both the Ukraine war and China's support of Russia in that, and of course, the conflict in the Middle East and China's support of Iran. I mean, I think those are going to be near the top of the agenda, but there's going to be a whole host of things. Economic issues, there's certainly going to be, I'm sure, more talk about fentanyl. I have no doubt that the Taiwan Straits, as well as the Straits of Hormuz, are going to come up. So it's going to be a big agenda. Trump's there for 2 days, and it probably sets the stage, Kitty, for ongoing talks. This is the first time, of course, Trump's been over there in this term. And there's pretty high stakes involved in this, a lot of expectations on both sides.
1: Yes, and of course, you know, you mentioned Iran, and, you know, we've got these high gas prices and more inflation. I mean, this is a troubling time.
19: Well, this is kind of a no-win for the president right now. He's thrown down the gauntlet, said, we're absolutely not agreeing to any kind of a deal that does not include Tehran, of course, giving up their nukes, as he says. At the same time, new inflation numbers out today. I'm sure you'll be talking about these with Kelly. I mean, the problem is the inflation numbers are going up. And the price of the oil products, both in terms of gas at the pump, yeah, but everything else, that gasoline and diesel, et cetera, and the inputs to petroleum-based products, those are all going up too. So this is a challenge. 5.5 months to the midterm elections, the GOP and the president know something's got to give sometime soon.
1: Yes, oh, transportation costs going up as well, right. All right, well, Gary, you're with Pat Walsh tonight after 7.
19: Yes, I am. We'll no doubt be touching on the president's trip to China and all kinds of other assorted, important, and also fun topics.
1: Excellent. And again, that is Gary Dietrich, our KFBK political analyst. Thank you, Gary.
19: Of course, Kitty. Talk to you soon.
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8: 6:20 already?
1: Already.
8: Oh, I was having fun.
1: Oh.
8: Brought to you by SMUD. And on the roadways, well, seeing a little let up. Downtown of the Split is, well, it looks pretty good. Actually, it's about 10 minutes. That's, of course, northbound. Southbound, it's going to be sluggish coming to the river. And then as you go through Midtown and get on to, well, 99. Split to Roseville, though, 9 minutes out there. Downtown Elk Grove is now 24 minutes, so it's starting to break up. The slowing, that is, but it hasn't done a lot. It's still sluggish to just before you get down to Pocket Road. Downtown to Elk Grove on I-5, like I say, is 24, 17 minutes now on 99 and improving all the time. Downtown to Folsom, 20 minutes. Eastbound 50, any slowing is going to be through the downtown midtown area, and that's pretty much all. Downtown to Woodland is 23 minutes. Northbound I-5, the heaviest traffic, as usual, downtown out to at least J Street. Going to Woodland, 23 minutes. I said that. 10 minutes to Davis, westbound 80, eastbound. Pretty much cleaned up, except right there. At it looks like Childs. And that's pretty much it. 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
1: All right, thank you, Dana. And we're checking your KFBK forecast now. 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
9: For tonight, partial clouds, a low 53 to 57. Wednesday, mostly sunny, high 82 to 86. Thursday, mostly sunny and hot, high 90 to 94. And the high for Friday, 91 to 95. I'm AccuWeather's Andy Robb on KFBK, Sacramento's News Radio.
1: It's 78 in Sacramento, and Roseville has 82. As we get some business and money news, that's Kelly Brothers now from CapTrust.
14: President Trump on his way to China, and he's got Tim Cook with him. He's got Elon Musk with him. He has a number of CEOs as he heads to China, and I think he enjoys the deal-making more than anything else. The other big news of the day, inflation picking up 3.8% year-over-year in April compared to 3.3% in March. The culprit is oil. The overall cost of energy and how that trickles out to what we pay at the pump, what airlines have to pay. We knew all that to be the case. The president is talking about perhaps a tax holiday on gas prices. That'd be about 12 cents per gallon for those of us in California. Point of comparison, state of California charges us 72 cents a gallon in various taxes. Let's check the real-time numbers because that really put the market on pause today. Dow up 56, 49,760. NASDAQ down 185. S&P down 12 points. Gold down 30, 46.94 an ounce. 10-year bond yield 4.46%.
1: All right. Our thanks there to Kelly Brothers.
18: 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Building a better Sacramento. California's farm to fork capital. On the KFBK Afternoon News with Kitty O'Neill.
1: Well, an incredible night of theater, food, wine, under the stars in Placer County being offered this Friday and Saturday, both nights at Rancho Robles Vineyards. Owner Carrie Hazen says, get ready for something spectacular.
20: Can you imagine sitting underneath the stars, underneath string lights? You're sitting there watching singing and dancing by professional theater. And I love it, Kitty, because you can be really relaxed. Like my grandsons come every year and they absolutely love it. They can come in their shorts. You can be dressed to the hilt if you want. And it's really pretty affordable to get started at $35. And that includes a glass of wine or your favorite non-alcoholic drink.
1: Yeah, many different ticket levels, including one with a fabulous dinner, but you need to act on that one right away.
20: If you do want dinner by Randy Peters, we do have to get them pre-ordered by tonight or tomorrow morning at the latest. But we're really excited, Kitty, to bring this to the region as, you know, Placer County is really growing and our winery is beautiful. We just won a San Francisco Chronicle double gold with our Barbera, and we will be serving it that night.
1: Now, Jennifer Blair is the artistic director for the Classic Theater and says the performance for the evening is fantastic.
21: We have amazing professionals. The lineup includes 12 professionals who performed all over the country. They're performing old Broadway classics and some new ones. And it kind of keeps moving and popping. I honestly have no words to describe the level of this talent other than you have to see it and experience it for yourself. Can I reveal a little surprise as our closer?
1: Yeah.
21: So one of our numbers has been directed by a Tony Award-winning Broadway performer. So it's a surprise number, but we got to have her direct, and it's incredible.
1: And again, it's called An Evening to Remember. It's actually two nights, Friday and Saturday night, and you do have to get your tickets ASAP, especially if you want to get in on that dinner. So just you can head to the website.
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1: We also have a link, and you can hear more from Jennifer and Carrie there at kfbk.com, the afternoon news with Kitty O'Neill. So, yeah, that's coming up this Friday and Saturday fast, but sounds remarkable. All right, still ahead, your top stories, traffic and weather together, and the recent death of a man who intentionally walked in front of a Frontier Airlines jet as it was taking off. 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
1: It is 6:30 now at KFBK. Stories now trending. The K Street murder trial continuing with the validity of a key interview now the question. The California Hospital Association suing Anthem Blue Cross. And the answer to Nancy Guthrie's disappearance may lie in a single strand of hair. Traffic and weather together first. Dana Hess in the KFBK Traffic Center.
2: And brought to you by Roto-Rooter. And right now, westbound 50, Matherfield Road. We have a report of a traffic hazard. And it's, well, your choice. It's a sofa or a couch in this whole lane. And CHP is on the way. And number three lane, maybe they're saying, so they're not quite sure. But again, keep a lookout. At least we have plenty of daylight left. Westbound 50 in Matherfield. Also 1100 Howe Avenue. This is going to be near the Captain's Buffet, I believe. We have a hit and run with injuries there. Looks like a 13-year-old were hit by a vehicle. And again, this is going to be 1100 Howe Avenue. 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
4: For the rest of your Tuesday, partial clouds, low 53 to 57. Mostly sunny for Wednesday, high tomorrow, 82 to 86. Thursday, mostly sunny, hot with a high 90 to 94. And on Friday, high 91 to 95. I'm AccuWeather's Andy Robb on KFBK, Sacramento's News Radio.
1: 78 in Sacramento. Elk Grove has 75. Your top story, 100 days now after Nancy Guthrie's disappearance. Pima County Sheriff Chris Nano says his department is closer to solving the case, and it could depend on a single strand of hair. CBS News Anna Schechter reports.
5: A single strand of DNA could be the hinge of this entire case. There was a little bit of DNA that most likely might have been a little bit of hair, little bit of bodily fluid, maybe mixed together, found near where Nancy Guthrie was that night, maybe even in her bed. That was shipped by those local detectives to Florida, and it was there for weeks, but it didn't yield very much because it was partial DNA.
1: The strand of hair has since been shipped to Quantico, where it's still being analyzed. Investigators are doing a detailed search of genealogy sites, trying to find a partial DNA match. And we've got more news now with KFBK's Joe Michaels.
6: Kitty, the second largest home insurer in California is planning to raise rates this fall. Farmers Insurance Group planning to raise overall policy rates for homeowners by an average of 1.5%. State regulators approving the rate hike on Monday. It'll impact nearly 915,000 homeowners at their next renewal date following September 15th. Individual customers could see their rates increase by much more than 1.5%. Others could see their premiums decrease. Farmers covers about 11% of all insured homes in California, which is the second most behind State Farm. Jurors in the K Street murder trial in Sacramento are being tasked with determining the validity of a key interview in the case. KFBK's Dina Kodiak reports.
7: They'll watch the full interview of a cousin of Sergio Harris, one of the people killed in the April 2022 shooting that left six dead and 12 injured. The judge said jurors must decide if the interview was influenced or a standard statement to police. Jurors will also consider the man's behavior and tone during the interview. They'll see if his answers were based on his own memory, influenced by social media, or affected by being arrested at gunpoint. Dina Kodiak, KFBK, Sacramento's News Radio.
6: Kitty, you know, it's hard to believe, but do you believe that Marilyn Monroe would be 100 years old this June?
1: Oh, wow, no.
6: Yeah, and they're having a special auction going on. It's going to be Julian's auction, and it'll be the 100 Years of Marilyn sale, presented with Turner Classic Movies. It'll start at the Peninsula Beverly Hills on June 4th, and we're told that the collection includes a wide range of personal and professional items tied to Monroe, including the front entry gate from her Brentwood home, watercolor sketches by Marilyn herself, even a draft of her will written by Arthur Miller.
1: Wow.
6: So lots of stuff there. And again, it's going to start June 4th at the Peninsula Beverly Hills. You can find more on this online. But who could believe Marilyn Monroe would be 100 years old this June 1st?
1: Yeah, that would be something. Wow. All right. Thank you, Joe Michaels there. Let's get more of your top global and national stories here on KFBK News Radio, live everywhere on the iHeartRadio app.
0: ABC News, I'm Dave Packer. Two Americans were on board the cruise ship with the outbreak of Honda virus have been transported from an observation facility in Nebraska to Atlanta. One person's been experiencing symptoms, the other considered a close contact. ABC's Faith Abube in Atlanta.
3: Well, specifically here in Georgia, we know the two people who were brought here came on a special flight from Nebraska yesterday. They arrived around midday. We're told that it's a couple, and one of them is symptomatic and is being held in a biocontainment unit. The other one is considered a close contact, but hasn't shown any kind of symptoms at all.
0: Consumer prices rising 3.8% from a year ago and household debt reaching a record high of $18.8 trillion, first time for the first 3 months of 2026. President Trump's push to redistrict in South Carolina fizzled, voted down by Republican state senators. On Wall Street, the Dow was up 56. This is ABC News.
1: All right, and one more time here for your poll question coming up. We have yet another school district, Davis, now that wants to move towards stricter cell phone rules for students next year. Junior high, high school, have to put the phones away in the backpacks. Do you like the idea? We've had some teachers and parents call in. 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What do you say? #250 on your smartphone. Keyword open mic. We'll get to your calls one more time. 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
5: 6:40 now at KFBK as we get some traffic and weather together, and we'll start with Dana Hess at the KFBK Traffic Center.
6: We're starting to wind down, too. Thank goodness. DTLA Law Group accident and injury attorneys bring you this look at traffic in downtown of the split. 8 minutes northbound Cab City. It has basically cleared up. That's going to be, of course, from 50 to 80 and actually cleared up in both directions. Split Roseville is going to be 9 minutes eastbound 80. Downtown to Elk Grove at I-5, though, not much better. 24 minutes. Slowing now begins, though, a little further down. In fact, back around Sutterville, that area, and it's still going to go down almost all the way to Pocket Road. If you're going to Elk Grove on 99, about 17 minutes there, so not a lot better. 19-minute drive downtown to Folsom, eastbound 50, nothing to worry about. Going to Woodland, also about 19 minutes, northbound I-5, and 8 minutes to Davis, westbound 80, again clear in both directions. Car accident? 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
5: All right. Thanks, Dana. And we're going to take a check of your KFBK forecast. We've had some warmer days here. Let's see what's ahead.
7: For tonight, partial clouds, a low 53 to 57. Wednesday, mostly sunny, high 82 to 86. Thursday, mostly sunny and hot, high 90 to 94. And the high for Friday, 91 to 95. I'm AccuWeather's Andy Robb on KFBK, Sacramento's News Radio.
5: Okay, and we're looking at 74 in Elk Grove. And 82 in Roseville. That seems like a big discrepancy. I'm not sure why that is. But anyway, let's look at your poll question one last time. Davis joining some other school districts moving towards stricter cell phone rules for kids starting next year. What do you think? Good idea?
8: I'm not necessarily all for banning those phones at school. I have had three of my own kids all had cell phones. They all got straight A's in school. They were all on honor rolls. And they had the discipline not to mess with the phones when they shouldn't mess with the phones. This is kind of more like a home thing between the parents and the children, you know, where the parents are allowing these kids to be disobedient.
9: I work at a high school that has a complete cell phone ban for students. They're given pouches that they must lock their phones into. The reductions in fights is amazing. The increase in social interaction and classroom conversations is amazing. So I am fully supportive out of experience banning the cell phones for students. Sorry this message was so long.
5: It wasn't long. I thought it was informative, and I appreciate everybody that called in with something to say about it. I think unanimous, pretty much, thought, yeah, good idea. Put those phones away. All right, still to come on the afternoon news. We have more of your top stories, some traffic and weather together as well. And did you hear about this guy who walked in front of a Frontier Airlines jet as it was taking off? He did it on purpose, and... well, what you think happened, happened. So we'll have more on that on KFBK News Radio, live everywhere on the iHeartRadio app.
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5: Well, you may have seen the video over the weekend of the man killed when he walked in front of a departing Frontier Airlines flight in Denver. ABC's Alex Stone tells us what happened.
27: Yeah, so Kitty, no doubt you've seen on social media and elsewhere that surveillance video, the night vision of the figure jumping the perimeter fence at the Denver airport and then walking onto the runway and being hit by the Frontier Airlines A321 Neo, which was taking off for L.A. And now we're learning more today. Runway 17 left is extremely remote. It's about 2 miles away from the main terminal, and it's near farmland, away from populated areas. So this is not something that it's just, oops, somebody was going to be in this area. The police and investigators are saying it was very intentional. Now, this was a call from the pilots after they hit the man, and it's heard on ATC.com.
28: South Frontier 4345, we're stopping on the runway. We just hit somebody. We have an engine fire.
27: And with the engine on fire, passengers and evacuated down emergency slides. And today, Denver's chief medical examiner announced that they have identified the man who scaled that fence and walked in front of the plane as 41-year-old Michael Mott. And it's now been ruled to have been a suicide. And Denver's police chief says that they are trying to figure out more about what had been going on in Mott's life, the what led him to do this, and they believe that it was done intentionally.
29: As we speak, investigators are out continuing to contact family and others who knew him to see if there are additional information that we can learn about his motivations.
27: They did not find a car or a bike anywhere nearby. It's not an area one can easily walk to. It is many, many miles from anywhere, and it all happened very quickly. We found out today that Denver's airport CEO Phil Washington saying that he scaled that fence very fast.
29: It took approximately 15 seconds for this person to jump over the 8-foot fence topped with barbed wire.
27: And they did get an intrusion alarm, but he says they could not see Mott in that moment on the cameras. They thought it was deer.
29: Den's operator on duty reviewed the alarm and identified a herd of deer just outside of the perimeter fence, very near to where the incident occurred. They did not initially see the trespasser.
27: So Washington says they are going to examine their security protocols. They have 36 miles of perimeter fence at the Denver airport. Kitty, the Denver airport is massive. Yes. It is the largest in the U.S., second largest in the world perimeter-wise, behind an airport in Saudi Arabia. And from time to time, they say they do get jumpers, and that all airports do, who scale and get over the barbed wire fences. But they feel it is secure with multiple layers of security. They're going to look at it, but they say they think that, you know, they exceed what the TSA requires. They've got 8 feet high barbed wire fence. He says they don't want to electrify the fence or add razor wire. He hears people saying, why don't you do it?
29: We don't want our fence to be deadly. And even if the fence was taller, we believe a motivated individual could find a way to penetrate it.
27: But he says they're going to look at what might need to be done, and that airports around the country are looking at it as well, that if somebody who is motivated, like this man apparently was, and was able to just climb over the fence within 15 seconds, that is there something else that they need to do that is within reason?
5: Okay, that is ABC's Alex Stone there reporting. Let's get your traffic and weather together one more time here with Dana Hess.
0: Yeah, hard to keep crazy people from doing things.
5: I've tried. Oh, goodness.
0: 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And, yeah, we're looking a lot better now. Not perfect by any means. Downtown of the Split, you're looking at 8 minutes. That's perfect, really. Northbound Cap City, as you go 50 to 80. Split to Roseville, going to be a 9-minute ride for you there. Westbound, Andy, by the way, Rockland Road. Have a report of a two-vehicle accident. Somebody spun a few times, stopped in the number 2 lane. Downtown to Elk Grove, 15 minutes on, I-5. Still trying to clear that up. And about 17 minutes on 99. So you kind of flip a coin. Downtown to Folsom is 18 minutes, pretty much clear. Downtown to Woodland, 20 minutes, northbound I-5. And out to Davis, it's 8 minutes, westbound 80. And a little slowing I'm looking at right now, and that's going to be transitioning, if you will, on northbound I-5 onto, I think they're going up on 5 further, perhaps, trying to get to the game, which I believe is underway this afternoon as the Athletics. Yes, they're in town and they're hosting who are they doing? Cardinals. Thank you. So, yeah, I'm glad I got into that. Anyway, it should be a good game. 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Did you know a billboard can save a baby's life? 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
5: All right, Dana, have a great evening. And we're going to get your KFBK forecast here momentarily. We will. 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
2: For the rest of your Tuesday, partial clouds, low 53 to 57, mostly sunny for Wednesday, high tomorrow, 82 to 86. Thursday, mostly sunny, hot with a high 90 to 94, and on Friday, high 91 to 95. I'm AccuWeather's Andy Robb on KFBK, Sacramento's News Radio.
5: Okay, and we've got, let's see here, in Elk Grove, 74 degrees, Granite Bay, 79. As we check your business and money news, Kelly Brothers with CapTrust.
3: The former CEO, the founder of Starbucks, letting the state of Washington know it has turned hostile against great businesses. Howard Schultz wrote an op-ed piece in the Wall Street Journal today saying that Starbucks is moving jobs from Washington State to Tennessee and is looking elsewhere. Other citizens and companies are doing the same because of taxation, the regulation. Have we ever heard this before in California? Oh, yes, we have. But now it's in Seattle as well. Market overall today, reacting to an inflation report, which wasn't good. 3.8% inflation year over year, up from 3.3% in March. And of course, the main culprit is oil, gas at the pump, price of airline tickets. Everything stems back to the Strait of Hormuz. And when will that be resolved? Final numbers. Dow up 56, 49,760. NASDAQ down 185. S&P down 12 points. Gold down 30. $46.94 an ounce. 10-year bond yield, 4.46%.
5: All right. Thanks to Kelly there. Well, Defense Secretary or Secretary of War Pete Hegseth testifying on Capitol Hill today over the agency's 2027 budget request. News Nation's Hannah Brandt reports.
4: Secretary Hegseth actually had back-to-back hearings today in the House and then the Senate. He was testifying on the Pentagon's budget request. That's a $1.5 trillion request that the Pentagon is making for their next fiscal year. It would be a record amount, but actually the most contentious exchanges that Secretary Hegseth faced inside of the hearing room were over this conflict with Iran. He faced questions from lawmakers over what the strategy and the game plan of the administration is, especially as President Trump now says this ceasefire is on shaky ground. And I think it was best summed up by an exchange he had with Senator Chris Murphy, who asked why the Strait of Hormuz is still closed and what the long-term game plan is here. Secretary Hegseth declined to get into specifics, only saying the U.S. military has options here and that President Trump has all of the cards in these negotiations. Take a listen to how he responded to some of the criticisms.
6: I think there are a lot of different dynamics that we can, that cards that the president can play, holding all of them to ensure even greater economic pressure or even greater military pressure.
7: I believe you are being way too optimistic in your assessment of their potential to cave. But if this goes on for another 30 days, there are going to be thousands more farms that will go bankrupt. There are going to be families that are going to be ruined. And so time is not on our side. And I just don't believe that Iran is ready to capitulate yet. And if they capitulate in a year, there's going to be a whole lot of families and businesses that are ruined in the United States.
4: So you heard Senator Murphy there kind of get into the cost to Americans. And there was also the cost specifically to taxpayers of this war. Pentagon officials revealing today an updated number. They say this war up to this point has cost $29 billion. That's up from the $25 billion they had estimated when they were here just 2 weeks ago.
5: All right, and there could be a supplemental funding request on the Iran war alone. Still to come, we will get to your top stories, traffic and weather, and then hand it off from the KPK Afternoon News to the Pat Walsh Show. We do thank Joe Michaels, executive producer at the editor's desk, and also Noel Ballard, our tech producer. And yeah, Pat Walsh Show straight ahead, KPK News Radio, live everywhere on the iHeartRadio app.
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23: Madonna making her return to the Billboard Hot 100 chart. That's thanks to her new collaboration with Sabrina Carpenter, Bring Your Love, which landed at number 74 this week. The entry expands Madonna's personal record to 59 career entries. The singer has the 10th most appearances among women, following Taylor Swift, Nicki Minaj, Beyonce, and Ariana Grande, just to name a few. Savannah Guthrie will host a new Wordle game show being produced by Jimmy Fallon. Fallon discussed the development during an appearance on the Today Show and said it was a no-brainer for Guthrie to be the host. Guthrie is a devoted Wordle player who called it a daily gaming obsession for her. She'll begin filming this summer. Casting for the show currently open until May 29th. Martin Short is speaking out for the first time since his daughter Catherine Short's death. He spoke about her passing during an appearance on CBS News Sunday morning, saying it had been a nightmare for the family. He added, "But the understanding that mental health and cancer, like my wife, are both diseases, and sometimes with them, they are terminal." Martin also said Catherine struggled with her mental health for a long time and did her best until she couldn't. Catherine died by suicide at 42 years old in February. If you or someone you know is struggling with suicidal thoughts, the 988 Suicide and Crisis Lifeline is available 24/7. That's entertainment. I'm Jennifer Polsoni.
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5: And we're looking at your top stories here at the top of the hour. I'm

0: before leaving the sport at 15 because of an injury. But now he plays one on a TV show, and I guess now for real. All right, let's get some traffic and weather together. We've got Bob Williams in the KPK Traffic Center.
1: Well, apparently he's still got some good moves.
0: Yeah, I guess so. Yeah.
1: How many 15-year-olds get injured and then, you know, turn around and are able to be on a TV show about soccer and then play professional soccer?
0: And then
1: soccer.
0: Really get the gig,
1: Yeah, that's fantastic.
0: It is.
1: This report brought to us by Cache Creek Casino Resort, and we've got good news, finally. Southbound 5, that big rig fire north of Pocket Road is clear. Just a little slowing now between Florin and Pocket. Best we've seen it all afternoon long. Southbound 99, some folks still say it's better to go that way. Well, it's not anymore. It's going to be slow on southbound 99 from 50 to south of Fruit Ridge. A little more slowing between Mack and about Sheldon Road. If you're heading across the Pioneer Bridge, a little heavy traffic working towards Jefferson Boulevard at this time. 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
0: All right, thanks, Bob, and the KFBK forecast.
2: For tonight, partial clouds, a low 53 to 57. Wednesday, mostly sunny, high 82 to 86. Thursday, mostly sunny and hot, high 90 to 94. And the high for Friday, 91 to 95. I'm AccuWeather's Andy Robb on KFBK, Sacramento's News Radio.
0: 78 in Granite Bay, El Dorado Hills, 77, and Chico, 85. Wow, hot there in Chico. Okay, it's time for the Pat Walsh Show, Tuesday night.
3: Hi there.
0: Hi there.
3: Nice to see you, too.
0: Yeah, happy to see you, always.
3: Thank you. Thank you. Mm-hmm. Yeah, happy Tuesday to you.
0: And to you. What's shaking today?
3: What's shaking, baby?
0: Yeah.
3: God, I had something real good I was going to...
0: Really? Really good, and it just went away?
3: Yeah, just...
0: Just like that?
3: Things that are shaking, they just...
0: they just shake right
3: one
0: out.
3: One second they're shaking, the next thing they're gone. That was it for the shaking.
0: Oh, okay.
3: Gary's going to be here, and Scott's going to be here.
0: Yes.
3: Wanted to say that I heard your conversation with Joe Michaels earlier. Regarding our friend Clemon, who we both saw very recently.
0: Oh, yeah.
3: With Joe McNamara at the Irish Gathering just around St. Patrick's Day.
0: Yes, he sang the national anthem.
3: Yeah, right. He's been on my show a number of times. Just a heck of a good guy.
0: Really nice. Very kind person.
3: Yeah. Yeah. So I was very sad to hear that he is going through what he's going through, and I just really wish Clemon speedy recovery and a full recovery.
0: Yeah, so he suffered a stroke a week ago and is still in the ICU a week later. So,
3: you know, I mean, when you are as expressive as a person as Clemon, and Clemon is a guy who, as you said, he's played every event, he plays music. I mean, he's a guy who... He seems to me to be a guy who lives for his family, but more than that, he lives for his family. He lives for playing music,
0: yes,
3: for socializing and
0: yeah,
3: being in the, you know, around the right people and talking to and just, you know, just being a good guy.
0: Yeah, very social person, and music, you know, you hear music is his life. It is his life. And, you know, he lives the lifestyle of a musician, you know, so it's modest but very fulfilling to him.
3: Mm-hmm.
0: But when you lose that ability to play and sing as a musician, it's not like you have lots of reserves, not like you have extra money for medical bills. you just don't have it. So that's why his daughters started the GoFundMe that we were talking about.
3: And imagine the, both of us, we like to sing. We like to communicate behind a microphone. We enjoy it. Some people won't even get near a microphone.
0: Right.
3: We happen to love behind a microphone. And, you know, with a stroke, it's almost, it seems like you might be a prisoner in your own mind, you know, because... The thing you love the most to communicate with people is, hopefully in this case, just for a brief time, he'll get better. But, you know, it's been taken from you, and it's just, you know.
0: Yeah.
3: Just, I just want Clemon to know we're thinking about him.
0: I know.
3: He's just a great guy.
0: Yeah.
3: Great guy, and we're wishing him a very speedy recovery and
0: Aw.
3: Get him back on track and everything. So yeah. I thought we'd play a little bit.
0: I hear it. Well, this is his song.

0: Yeah, he's a songwriter, too.
1: Songwriter extraordinaire.
0: Yeah. Yeah.
1: Loves all bands. I love that he loves, like,
0: he plays
1: and
0: everything.
1: Cat Stevens.
0: Yes.
1: And
0: I sing Moon River with him. I mean, everything. Yes.
1: Yeah, you know, you'll be watching him live in a little place. And he's back there, and the enjoyment that he gets from playing for people is equal, if not even more than... And I love listening to it, but he just loves playing for people. And all of a sudden, you'll be listening. You maybe have a glass of wine or something, dinner. And next thing, he's playing a song. You're like, is he playing
0: that
1: song? Wait a minute,
0: song?
1: Is he playing that? And he put a little twist on it. It's really good. So there's a GoFundMe account for our friend Clemone, right?
0: There is. You can find it at GoFundMe, Clemone Charles. I put it on my KFBK.com afternoon news page, too. There's a link there as well. So
1: very good.
0: If you feel so inclined. And, you know, as I said earlier, if it's something that speaks to you, fine. You know, five bucks even. But
1: sure.
0: I said the gift of prayer is also a wonderful contribution.
1: Absolutely. Good vibes, prayers, because that's what he's about.
0: He's all about that.
1: Yeah,
0: all about that.
1: You're better. Clemone, our friend Clemone Charles. Thanks, Kitty. We'll talk about that. Anti-men, drum circles, frog jumps. Maybe even a visit from a friend of the show might pop in tonight. And Gary Dietrich, of course. Scott Robinson here. It's the Pat Walsh Show, 7 to 10.
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0: 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What a lovely way to start my show. I look over, see the smiling faces of Kitty O'Neill and Noel Ballard. I mean, it's so nice. And Lexi. Who's Lexi? Pat, who's Lexi? Well, that's for me to know and you to find out. As we used to say when we were 12. Remember that? For me to know and you to find out. You'll know soon enough. Hope you're doing well. It's a Tuesday already. It's good to have you with us as part of the show. Lots to get to, including a little... Talk a little bit more about Clemon as we go through, just to kind of remind you about that. But Gary Dietrich is here. Scott Robinson is here. Gary, we'll start with you. It's always a pleasure, my friend.
1: Likewise, brother. Even though you are sporting the Dodger blue cap, that's fine. That's okay.
0: Thank you. You guys won last night.
1: I know. And it wasn't in small fashion, and it was down in your home park.
0: No.
1: I mean, that was... The Giants are so up and down right now, but, you know, anytime they can have a big win at Chavez Ravine, I don't know what it was. It's won it by, I don't know, double digits. Anyway, that's good for them.
0: That's pretty sneaky bragging you just did right there. Now, if you guys can win 10 in a row and the Dodgers lose 10 in a row, you guys might be back
1: in
0: the
1: thick
0: of things.
1: Well, your biggest competition, you know, right now is the Padres. Oh, I know. Jeez Louise.
0: They're good. They're a good team.
1: Yeah, that's going to be the NL West, as
0: they
1: say.
0: We know how that finishes, though.
1: NL West, just like in the NFL, the Western Division.
0: That's right.
1: Tough.
0: That's right. That's for sure. It's good to see you.
1: Good to be seen.
0: You're going off to do something really cool with your Harvard, the law school? Harvard Law School?
1: No, bro, I didn't go to Harvard Law School. I don't care to know what the meaning of is, to quote a former president. I went to the Harvard Kennedy School. School of Government.
0: That's right.
1: Right across the street from the river, I should say, from the esteemed Harvard Business School.
0: Yes, that's right.
1: Snuck in and took a couple classes, and so that was good. Yeah, this weekend. Of course, this whole thing called COVID did end our reunion 5 years ago. So this will be the first time I'm walking the hallowed halls of Harvard in a decade. Looking forward to it, man.
0: Good for you.
1: It's going to be good. Yeah. And, of course, as I like to tell people, yes, of course, Friday, Saturday night, we'll be roaming the streets of Cambridge, carousing. Yes, Scott, we will be. But the point of the matter is, during the day, policy seminars at our reunion.
0: That's so exciting.
1: I know. Thrilling, isn't it? We'll be talking about the future
0: policy seminar.
1: Policy. Yeah. Well, but you got to understand, we have people, the absolute world-renowned people. Nuclear disarmament, all the fun things. We'll be talking about those.
0: Good for you. I mean, that is good.
1: I'm really looking forward to it.
0: There's so many things we need to get to today. You ready for all this?
1: Can I say one thing real quick?
0: Yeah.
1: If people haven't seen it yet, I'm pretty excited about this. The other hat I wear, as you know, is over at CBS Television. Mm. And yesterday, our new set launched. It is completely AR/VR. It's a massive green set. You will not believe the look of it. That's what I want to tell you. Check it out. Yeah, it's the only thing like it in this market. The CBS local stations are the only ones doing it in the country.
0: Okay.
1: And I mean, it looks unlike anything you've ever seen in local news. You got to check it out.
0: And they just started this yesterday.
1: Launched it yesterday. It's been in the works for months.
0: We've had
1: our little tiny temporary news set in the newsroom, which I like to call the Eureka News Set.
0: Right.
1: Anybody been to small market TV?
0: Yes.
1: You know what I'm talking about, Bad Band from Chico.
0: Oh, yeah, yeah.
1: Yeah, I downgraded it from the Chico news set to the Eureka news set because it's like, we're actually falling off the thing. And, it's funky. But that's just was our temporary news set. But you got to check it out. I mean, it's absolutely. Okay, I'll give you one, for instance. So they wanted to have it ready for primary election night coming up in a couple weeks, which, by the way, I'm going to be here as well as there, given the wonders of modern technology. But I'll be walking across the state of California. Let me tell you that. With the districts that have been redistricted, our plan is to have them. Pop up and elevate so I can say, hey, here's the five districts that used to be gone.
0: I think I've seen something similar to this. That's very high tech. Comes out of the floor.
1: Yeah.
0: You've probably seen it on national
1: broadcasts.
0: Yeah, probably.
1: But nobody's doing this in a local
0: market.
1: That's
0: interesting.
1: So anyway, just super excited about it. So folks, check out CBS 13. I'll be there tomorrow night. My first time on the set and just super pumped.
0: We're
1: going to
0: see you doing
1: it.
0: That on the set tomorrow night? Walking across and...
1: As far as I know, yeah.
0: Fancy graphics? No, that's tomorrow night.
1: Yeah, it's my first gig, yeah.
0: Good for you.
1: And then election, I will be all over that.
0: That is really great, man. I really look forward to seeing that.
1: Super fun. So there's that, but we do have lots to talk about.
0: Oh, I have more on my plate than you even gave me, so I have additional things. Okay. You're going to have to stick around for a few minutes anyhow. Gary Dietrich is here, KPK political analyst. Check him out on TV tomorrow. I look forward to seeing that. The new
1: CBS
0: set.
1: CBS 13 yeah. or at CBSSacramento.com.
0: All right, lots to get to with Gary. Straight ahead, the Pat Wall Show.
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0: 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And the Pat's Peeps podcast, number 444. Checking out your birthday board tonight. Ian McClagan, fabulous keyboardist from Faces, born this date in 45. By the way, if you're celebrating a birthday, happy birthday to you. Gary Dietrich is joining us. Gary.
1: Yes, Pat.
0: Always a pleasure, my friend.
1: Likewise, brother.
0: Thank you, man. Trump's high-stake trip to China. China.
1: Yeah, that, well, thank you China. For pronouncing that properly.
0: You're welcome.
1: Going to China. He's winging his way as we speak right now.
0: Yeah.
1: Yeah. Going to show up, spend 2 days there in beautiful China. And I imagine some of the conversations are going to be friendly and some are going to be slightly testy. You know what I mean? As he talks with the Chinese about the support of the Russians in the Ukraine war, which, by the way, looks like there might be a breakthrough in that thing this week. Could be.
0: Really?
1: Yeah. Putin started making some noise. They might be looking for an off-ramp. So that would be amazing, wouldn't it?
0: Would be amazing.
1: And then,
0: amazing.
1: Of course, this other little thing called Iran and the Chinese support of the Iranians. Oh, I have a feeling that's going to come up, too, over the shrimp salad or whatever they're having. So that's going to go on. And then, you know, I'm sure there's a massive laundry list. Fentanyl, I'm sure, will come up. The other strait, not just the Strait of Hormuz, that will come up. But the Strait of Taiwan, thank you. I mean, there's going to be a lot of stuff.
0: Yes. Yeah. I mean, imagine really, as you say, very optimistic.
1: You know, thanks for thinking about going to the moon, but we got that covered. So, you know, the space race as it was, you know, Trump, I'm sure he'll, you know, on the dessert, there'll be a little lunar lander or something, you know. Or maybe he's just got, you know, they always exchange gifts, you know, whatever. He's probably going home with some big stuffed panda. And he'll probably just give him a nice silver engraved, you know, little lunar lander on a little pedestal. Here you go. Thank you, President Xi. Thanks for coming. Here's your participation trophy.
0: I'm sure it'd be much appreciated.
1: Yeah. That's right. Yeah. We'll send you a copy of the real thing in full size when we land. Thank you.
0: It'd be a wonderful thing to see. I mean, if you sound optimistic, maybe there's optimism, as you're saying, to see that war come to an end. And then just thinking in an optimistic way here, if both wars, imagine.
1: Yeah.
0: Were to
1: that
0: end
1: would be remarkable.
0: Suddenly,
1: I mean, truly, if that happens this year, need to say, politically speaking, that would be an incredible boost for the midterms. But that's not the reason. People don't start sending in the hate emails. But I'm just saying the ancillary impacts of that.
0: Oh my
1: gosh!
0: But
1: just imagine
0: if
1: they were able to somehow figure a way. And you know, when so-called great powers—that's what people always talk about—superpowers, right? If there was a way that Trump and Xi could say, "Look, okay, enough of both of these. Let's find a way jointly to help wind these down," right? Because, listen, China has huge stakes, of course, in opening the Strait of Hormuz. They get a massive percentage of their oil from the Middle East, and they import almost all their oil. So anyway, mutual benefit, that's what you're always after in these big summit meetings.
0: Speaking of China, Gary, Eileen Wang, mayor of Arcadia.
1: Oh, geez, you're going to bring that up.
0: Pleading guilty to...
1: Oops.
0: This is remarkable. I mean, are you serious? Felony count brought by the U.S. Justice Department. You had a mayor in California who could be, Gary, correct me if I'm wrong, facing prison charges.
1: Yep.
0: She's essentially a foreign agent for China as a mayor here in California.
1: Oops.
0: Yeah.
1: How does that happen?
0: Yeah.
1: I mean, all this... Okay, long story short, folks, we don't have time to drill down on this, but you Google Mayor Arcadia or Southern California Mayor. It is all over the place. Pat, this is a really big deal because for several years, she ran a kind of an information website, apparently for the Chinese American community. The only problem was the content was being massive amounts of it directly sent to her by the Chinese government.
0: Mm-hmm.
1: And she was reporting back to them, even metrics, how many people had read the articles. I mean, all kinds of stuff. And then they would edit some of the content for her, but it was propaganda stuff. And then she gets elected to the Arcadia City Council, and then they have a rotational mayor, so she becomes mayor. And then it's like somebody raised their hand, Ms. Mayor, one question. Felony charges? Yeah.
0: Right.
1: That's for real.
0: Yeah. Oh, yes. Yeah.
1: She's cut a deal, so who knows what her eventual...
0: There is no forced labor. There is no genocide. All of the propaganda that she's following up on... that is an amazing story.
1: Right here in the beautiful Golden State,
0: yes.
1: My friends.
0: Wow. Also, we should just touch on it, I guess, for a couple of minutes here. Current state, any updates, any thoughts on the current state of the governor's race?
1: And here's an interesting thing, Pat. Yeah. This is not uncommon. Once people start voting, polling organizations naturally get more nervous about conducting and releasing polls, right? Because they don't want to have a quote-unquote direct impact on the voting, although you'll hear an awful lot of chatter in the Democratic circles these days of people holding their ballots as close as they can to Election Day so they can make sure they vote for the top vote-getter, regardless of the name. It might be Pat Walsh. Not on the Democratic side. So they can get one through the top two primary. Because Steve Hilton has led the polls, as you know, for months and months on the Republican side. And they just want to make sure they get a participant that has, just like on your hat, a D on behind their name.
0: Yeah.
1: Not the Dodgers, however. And so that's what's going on. But right now, what you're really seeing is the kind of trench warfare that I told people. Wait till after these debates get rolling. Watch Tom Steyer unleash holy you-know-what on the nearest competitor or two, and his attack ads on Becerra are just incessant right now.
0: They're eating their own over there, Gary.
1: And of course, he has the money to do it, man. He's already spent over $150 million. I think there's going to be $200 million just to get through the primary by his side. And so, I said, you know, you think this is just Republican versus Democrat? No.
0: Any thoughts on, I'm going to drift just for a second, see if you have any thoughts
1: go
0: on
1: ahead.
0: This. Spencer Pratt making some noise in the AL, the LA mayoral race.
1: Huge.
0: He's making some noise and getting a lot of attention.
1: Well, not only that, Pat, it's not just, you know, if people saw the viral thing that went with the AI deal with Newsom and Karen Bass, but he's getting some significant endorsements, including the owner of the Lakers, Jeannie Buss. I mean, he's getting big contributions, big endorsements. There's a real anti-establishment, you can imagine, furor and flavor in L.A. right now, most notably kicked off because of the fires. And if you've seen the ads, if you haven't seen them, it's what these people did of in front of Mayor Bass's large-scale home and then his trailer in the Palisades because his home got burned to the ground.
0: That's right.
1: That's been very effective.
0: Filling up the reservoir with the
1: very
0: big valve.
1: Very effective. So it's, I mean, there's a real, you can tell, there is anger out in the streets, right?
0: Yeah.
1: Our dear friend Joe Getty likes to say, time to grab your pitchfork, voters. And and so we'll see how this all turns out. But certainly he is.
0: He's a guy that's been, this isn't late to the, you know, to the party, negative ads towards Karen Bass or anything. This is a guy who's been on the rampage for a while, really representing those people who lost their homes and the Palisades fires.
1: Over a year he's been out there on it.
0: And his social media has caught attention. A lot of people feel the same way he does. He makes a lot of good points, I think.
1: And they have another city council member in the race. And if, just like the governor's race, if they don't have, it'll be the top two. If nobody gets 50% or more, they're going on to the general. That could be interesting.
0: Yeah, and Fetterman, a Democrat, saying Democrats have become anti-men. Gary, any thoughts?
1: Well, Fetterman, of course, is now, I mean, I don't even think, he doesn't have the code anymore to get into the Democratic bathroom in the U.S. Senate, probably. I mean, he is like persona non grata. Scott's over here laughing. It happens, Scott, believe me.
2: I believe.
1: Yeah, these halls of power, oh my goodness, I spent too many days in those. All right, so here's the thing. Fetterman says he's not going to become a Republican, but he's barely a Democrat these days, even though he votes that direction a lot of times. As you well know, he's taken on his own party many, many times and continues to do so. And he's got a couple more years of that because he's not up this time around. His seat doesn't come up again for another 2 years in 28.
0: He's appearing with Bill Maher, who is also changing his tune over the last couple of years.
1: Well, they're mutually bashing Democratic heads on air.
0: Yeah. Gary Dietrich, that was a lot we covered just right there. Thank you.
1: You and I have the capability to do that, Mr.
0: Walsh. Yes, we do. And I always appreciate it.
1: And squeeze in baseball references as possible.
0: Look forward to seeing you on that new set.
1: Thank you, brother.
0: Gary Dietrich.
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0: I'm Dave Patrick. Energy costs driving consumer prices to a three-year high. The latest inflation numbers from the government show prices in April jumped 3.8% compared to last year. Energy prices in the wake of the Iran war, fueling the surge. ABC News Chief Business and Economics Correspondent Rebecca Jarvis.
1: A new poll shows that 75% of Americans say the war with Iran has had a negative effect on their financial situation. But it's not just energy-related categories. Housing costs, those prices are up 3.3% from a year ago.
0: Asked about those high prices, President Trump insisting that Iran is his focus, not the U.S. economy.
2: The only thing that matters when I'm talking about Iran, they can't have a nuclear weapon. I don't think about Americans' financial situation. I don't think about anybody. I think about one thing.
0: The president traveling to Beijing, where he is expected to meet with Chinese President Xi. The mayor of Arcadia, California, has officially resigned after pleading guilty to acting as an illegal foreign agent for China. Prosecutors say Elaine Wang used her position and a fake news website to promote Chinese Communist Party propaganda.
3: The information would allegedly come from China. They would put it up, and then they would get praise from China for putting it up when they would let China know the number of views the stories were getting. In fact, according to prosecutors, she would say, "Thank you, leader," in her messages back to her Chinese handler when they would put up this propaganda.
0: ABC's Alex Stone in Los Angeles. A group of black Alabama voters backed by the ACLU is fighting to block a move by state Republicans to reinstate a congressional map that had been ruled a racial gerrymander. The map had only one majority black district in a state where more than a quarter of voters are black. It follows a decision by the U.S. Supreme Court late yesterday that cleared the way for the change. The justices are now asking a lower court to take another look at the dispute. You're listening to ABC News.
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5: 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Individual customers could see their rates increase by much more than 1.5%. Others could see their premiums decrease. Farmers covers about 11% of all insured homes in California, second only to State Farm. 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
6: Democratic strategist Steve Maviglio has started the process in Sacramento.
7: This is something that members of all parties can love to hate.
6: Maviglio said the effort isn't being pushed by either party. It's a bunch of voters who want to bring back the old system, where each party picks one candidate to move on to the general election. Democrats did previously fear two Republicans could advance to the general election in the governor's race. Right now, all candidates compete on one ballot, and the two with the most votes move on, even if they're from the same party. Critics say this can lock out the opposing party that might have won otherwise. If approved, the change could appear on the November 2028 ballot. Dina Kodiak, KFBK, Sacramento's News Radio.
5: The California State University system is moving toward offering faster, more flexible bachelor's degrees that could be completed in as little as 3 years. Under a new proposal, CSU campuses could create programs that count prior work and life experience toward college credit, allowing students, especially working adults, to finish degrees quicker and at a lower cost. Officials say the plan is designed to expand access to higher education and better align with workforce needs. Get news alerts at any time. 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
8: Good evening, 7:34. Bob Williams from the KFBK Traffic Center. Got a big rig overturned on Antelope Road at westbound I-80. Looks to be on Antelope itself, maybe on the overpass. Not being real detailed about that. No slowing on the freeway, so there's a good chance that could be what happened. 80 eastbound Norwood Avenue off-ramp. A traffic hazard there with a disabled vehicle between the number 1 and 2 lanes. Watch for the typical overnight construction on the Fix 50 project. Traffic hazard, northbound Capstone Freeway, 8th Street off-ramp. A person reportedly passed out on the right of the shoulder. I guess that right shoulder, a person apparently had been assaulted. Fair Oaks Boulevard, westbound just west of Paloma Avenue. Motorcycle damaged by hitting some debris in the roadway. Elkhorn Boulevard, westbound just east of Diablo Drive. A two-car crash clearing the shoulder. Traffic on the 10s every 10 minutes, mornings and afternoons. Bob Williams, KFBK News Radio, 93.1 FM, 1530 AM.
4: Now, Sacramento weather.
9: Overnight, partial clouds, low 52 to 56. Wednesday, mostly sunny, high 82 to 86. Thursday, mostly sunny and hot, high 90 to 94. Plenty of sun Friday, high 91 to 95. I'm AccuWeather's Andy Robb on KFBK, Sacramento's News Radio.
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18: 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Next week on Netflix, Tuesday, the debut of the stand-up special Wanda Sykes' Legacy. Next Wednesday on Netflix, the premiere of the music documentary Kylie on the life and career of Kylie Minogue. Next Thursday, the start of the Netflix sci-fi dramedy, The Burrows, starring Alfred Molina, Alfrey Woodard, Bill Pullman, Gina Davis, and more. Next Friday on Netflix, the start of the adult animation series Mating Season from the makers of Big Mouth and the comedy film Ladies First, starring Sacha Baron Cohen and Rosamund Pike. Next Sunday, season two of the Netflix comedy Bad Thoughts, starring Tom Segura, and live at 2:50 p.m. Eastern, the F1 Canadian Grand Prix. Next Monday on Acorn TV, the debut of the mystery comedy You're Killing Me, starring Brooke Shields. Next Tuesday on Hulu, the documentary film The Nightmare Upstairs, What Happened to Ty and Bryn. Next Thursday on Paramount Plus, the fourth season premiere of SkyMed. 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Next Wednesday on Amazon Prime Video, the debut of the one-off film Tom Clancy's Jack Ryan Ghost War, starring John Krasinski. 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

0: China.
1: Okay, we'll do a duet. If you do that, we'll do a duet on China.
0: Let's see if we can bring this up for our next big karaoke night.
2: China.
0: How the heck are you? Yes.
2: China.
0: My goodness.
2: China. I like China.
0: Yes. He's over there right now. Thank you, ladies and gentlemen. President of the United States of America. It's been a big hit for a while there. Scott Robinson.
1: Oh, yeah.
0: There he is, beyond the humidor.
1: What's happening, Pat?
0: How are you, my friend?
1: I'm good, brother. I'm good.
0: Yeah?
1: Oh, yeah.
0: Anything new and exciting with you?
1: 2 weeks I am off on a cruise to the Caribbean and to go visit relatives.
0: Oh, that is new and exciting.
1: Oh, yeah.
0: So many times you ask people, anything new and exciting? They go, yeah, nope.
1: Yeah.
0: Not much. But look at you. You're going to the... Wow, that's... good. Wow, what, yeah. 2 weeks, you say?
1: It's going to be more like about, what is it, 11 days.
0: 11 days.
1: Yeah, 4 days in Orlando.
0: No, I say in 2 weeks you're going, or...
1: Yeah, in 2 weeks.
0: For 11 days.
1: Yes.
0: Is that going to be for your birthday?
1: No, it's just something we had to do. We were originally going to Mexico at the end of the year, but then I had my knee surgery, so forget that. And then with everything that happened in Mexico with the death of El Mencho and all sorts of other stuff, they said, hey, you want to go to Mexico in June or May? No. Try again. How about Orlando? Not that I care for the mouse, but okay.
0: Wow. Well, good for you. That is new and exciting. That'll be great.
1: Yeah, I get to meet my newly discovered in-laws. Because I never told you this story, right? My newly discovered in-laws. My wife, she was adopted when she was a baby. And about 3 years ago, I gave her for a present one of those ancestry or DNA checks. And young lady reached out to her and said, okay, I started asking her questions and said, I think you are my aunt.
0: Oh.
1: And they started like checking notes and whatever, and my wife found out she has a brother and three sisters.
0: Mm.
1: So they all live in the Florida area, so we're going to spend 4 days out there. Going to see a buddy of mine who I grew up with who lives in Tampa, and we're going to go to dinner with my brother-in-law, my two sisters-in-law who are still here.
0: Good for you.
1: Yeah.
0: Good for them.
1: Yeah.
0: Well, and what a nice connection.
1: Yeah, it's going to be a good time.
0: Wow. Very, very interesting. Well, let me know how that goes.
1: That's, all right.
0: I'm glad to hear that for everyone taking part in of that. I'm dying to ask you a question there. I don't think I should.
1: Oh, ask away, Pat.
0: No, I don't know if I should. You know, I doubt.
1: No.
0: It's one of those questions where you doubt yourself, Pat, whether you should open your mouth.
1: Pat, I understand you want to ask a question, Pat. Pat, Pat, why don't you ask your question, Pat?
0: See, anytime I say something, then I end up having to ask the question.
1: Yes, you're going to have to ask the questions.
0: All right.
1: Ask away.
0: And I mean this in the most respectful, you know me, right?
1: Absolutely.
0: Why is it black people? For black people, it's aunt. For white people, it's aunt. I don't know why. Do you notice that? It's always with black. It's always aunt or auntie.
1: Uh huh. Yeah.
0: For white people, it's my aunt.
1: It's just what
0: it's just
1: I do.
0: What it is, right?
1: Yeah, it's what it is. It's just what I do.
0: It's just what it is.
1: Well, yeah.
0: It is what it is, as they say.
1: And
0: There's no real explanation.
1: Oh, jeez.
0: Auntie.
1: When you say auntie, my grandmother. No? My grandmother had a sister. Her name was Gracia, and she is long departed, but. You go into our house, and it's like an episode of Sanford and Son. Let me tell you, her car. She had a car at one time where she turned the key, and it's like, na-na-na-na-na-na-na. And then she reaches out the window and pulls a coat hanger that's under the hood, and then it turns over. So it's like, na-na-na-na. Pull the hanger, vroom. And the car goes into idle.
0: Oh, yeah, that's great. Ah, very good. Goes into idle. Thank you for letting me ask that.
1: Absolutely. Right.
0: And neither one of us still know why. Neither one of us know.
1: It's just what I knew, and I know people say it different ways. In fact, Sue and I were talking like the other night, and we, you know, she's from, you know, back east in Pennsylvania, and I was teasing her and said, want some water? Warder. And she said, we don't say it like that. And she's like, you realize I've lived out on the West Coast longer than I lived in Pennsylvania. I'm like, still, I'm going to tease you, country mouse.
0: Let's go to Mark in Roseville. Hello there, Mark. How are you?
3: How's it going, Pat? Good, good, good. Yeah, you remember in 2019, there was a Chinese national woman that breached Mar-a-Lago?
0: Oh, yes, I do remember that. Yes, yes.
3: Yeah. They never convicted her of being a spy. They just charged her with trespassing
0: or something.
3: And lying to a federal agent.
0: Yeah. I do remember that. You know what else I remember, too, is the, what was it, 2 or 3 years ago, something like that, the Chinese air balloon. Remember that? Like,
1: oh, yeah.
0: No one could figure out, why is air balloon up there? What is, and no one would shoot it down. It's just floating up there. Yeah. It's some kind of Chinese spy balloon. Remember that? That was crazy. wait, Biden's like, we're not going to shut it down. We're going to shoot it down. Whatever happened with that? We never hear anything. There's no follow-up on that story. You know what I mean, Mark? Something had to be going on. They used to have a Chinese air balloon floating over the country, and no one knows what's happening.
3: Yeah. They're infiltrating the United States. They were probably checking out our power grids lines.
0: Probably. What better way to do it than in a inconspicuous unmanned air balloon?
3: right.
0: That's right. Like, yeah. People are so astounded. They're like, they're mystified. They have no idea what's happening. No one can put it together. Mark, thank you. Thank you, buddy.
1: All I can think of is the fifth dimension, up, up, and away.
0: Yes, right. That's right. In my Chinese air balloon. That's right. Wasn't that a weird story? Yeah. God. Hey, Scott. So Scott Robinson is here from Beyond the Humidor. We may have a guest stopping by tonight. Also, I believe, if I'm not mistaken, I believe we're going to be giving away some tickets tonight. As I understand it, I believe
1: Chinese balloon.
0: That's right. I do. Yeah. I think we're going to give away Bob Dylan tickets tonight, I believe. So stay tuned for that. 916-921-1530. 800-834-1530. Remember this? We don't know what it is. It's the Chinese air balloon. High altitude balloon. Originating from China. Just flying across the North American continent. Right here in our airspace, you know. No problem. No, we're not going to shoot it down. No. Finally, the Air Force comes in and shoots it down. God. Off the coast of South Carolina. Right there near Myrtle Beach. All right. More to come, The Pat Walsh Show.

0: How are you this evening? Good Tuesday to you. 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I have a podcast as well, if you care to check it out. I appreciate you so much for doing that. We're at 444 Pat's Peeps podcast. 444. Billy Squire's birthday. Billy Squire, born on this day, 1950. It is a very busy birthday board tonight. I think we have a birthday boy stopping by the station tonight. We'll wish him a happy birthday. That's coming up. Sure he'll be. Speaking of, I'm speaking of all kinds of stuff, but heck. Tonight, this just in. I should do this, right? This just in. We're going to give away tickets to see Bob Dylan. Bob Dylan at the venue at Thunder Valley. Bob Dylan, who you might know as a bit of an icon, an American icon, is going to be playing at the venue at Thunder Valley Friday, June 12th. So here's the cool news about that. I don't think we've ever done this before like this, but I think we're going to give away five pair of tickets. Is that right, Noelle? Seriously?
1: Yes.
0: Five pair of tickets
1: tonight.
0: Five.
1: Jeez. We're so generous.
0: I mean, that's amazing.
1: I mean, it's like Christmas, but it's May.
0: Show me one other. That's true. It's a very good
2: Yeah,
0: trip.
2: It is.
0: It's the most wonderful time of the year. You know, there's no other station around here giving away five pair of Dylan tickets, Scott.
2: That's right.
0: Not tonight, anyhow.
2: Tonight's the night.
0: Tonight's the night. Thank you.
2: As I say, tell your friends, and if you don't have friends, make some.
0: That's right. I would say this. I don't know exactly how we're going to give these Bob Dylan tickets away tonight. I'm not sure. We got five pair to give away. Let me give you the phone number. Phone numbers. I'm just going to give them to you just because Noelle will. I would say this on the first time. If you hear Bob Dylan at all tonight, if you happen to hear any song by Bob Dylan, I would say be the 15th caller.
1: Okay.
0: And then they'll win a pair of tickets. That's if during the show at any point you happen to hear any Bob Dylan, all right? So if you do, and you're caller 15, when you hear Bob Dylan. Did I make that clear, Scott?
2: Yes, you made that clear, sir.
0: About hearing Bob Dylan? If you happen to hear Bob Dylan, then that would be your cue to call either 916-921-1530 or 800-834-1530. Pardon me, I'm going to listen to the song for a minute.
2: Wait.
0: What's that?
2: I hear Bob Dylan.
0: You do?
2: I do.
3: The many authorities came to blame for something that he never done.
0: But in a this is a great song telling a great story.
3: Being the champion of the world.
0: It's going to be the champion of the world. We got it framed. Yeah, I'm hearing Bob Dylan right now. I would suggest that's probably the cue.
2: I'm thinking so.
0: To call 916-921-1530 or 800-834-1530. That would be the first pair of tickets that we're going to be giving away.
2: And you could be the champion of Bob Dylan tickets.
0: That's right.
3: I saw him leaving, he says, and he stopped. One of us had better.
0: It's a nice venue, too, over there at Thunder Valley. You'll enjoy it. Good luck to you, caller 15. Coming up, we'll have a visitor, and I'm going to talk about, of all things, drum circles. It's the Pat Walsh Show.

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17: News. I'm Dave Packer. President Trump on his way to China to meet with President Xi Jinping. It will be the leaders' sixth meeting. This time, the war in Iran will likely be on the minds of both leaders. ABC's Alex Perche has more from the White House.
18: China is a major buyer of Iranian oil, and that has been a point with which the United States has tried to encourage China to help them gain leverage with Iran in striking some sort of peace deal here. The president, he said that a lot of things will be discussed between him and President Xi. He doesn't think that Iran is one of them.
17: Pentagon officials say the cost of the war in Iran has grown. It's now $29 billion. ABC's Jay O'Brien has more from Capitol Hill.
19: It does not include damage to U.S. military bases in the region that Iran caused when it lashed out at U.S. targets and also targets of our allies and even civilian targets in that area. So the cost likely to be even higher than that $29 billion.
17: Defense Secretary Pete Hegseth testified today on Capitol Hill. He's asking Congress for nearly $1.5 trillion for defense in the 2027 budget.
13: It's more than a 50% increase from this year. A new inflation report showing consumer prices rose 3.8% in April versus last year. Costs are being driven by higher rising oil prices as a result of that war in Iran. At least 11 cases of Hantavirus now confirmed tied to a Dutch cruise in the Atlantic Ocean. ABC's Victor Oquendo in Omaha, Nebraska.
16: The World Health Organization is warning of the potential for more infections because symptoms can take weeks to present. Jake Rosemarin tells us he was relieved to get off that ship.
20: I didn't think anything was wrong until we found out that it was Hantavirus. And that's when I was scared.
16: Jake feels great, but has decided to stay for the full quarantine.
20: That is the best decision that's for me and for my family.
16: Health teams across 10 states are now tracking 18 people who either returned home early from the cruise or traveled on a plane with a sick passenger.
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0: by social media or affected by being arrested at gunpoint. 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
1: Peach growers in the state are dealing with the fallout from the closure of the Del Monte Cannery in Modesto earlier this year. The closure leaving hundreds of people unemployed and dozens of farmers without a buyer for their peaches. The president of the California Canning Peach Association says the industry has shrunk by 25%. About 70 of California's growers are now working to remove 60 acres of clingstone peach trees after Del Monte canceled contracts. Nearly 70% of the growers affected by the closure are in the Yuba-Sutter area. The closure is also impacting seasonal workers who would have been hired at orchards. Get news alerts at any time. 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
2: Now, Sacramento traffic.
3: Good evening, 804 Bob Williams from the KFBK Traffic Center. Got a hazard with a pedestrian in the center divide. This is westbound 50 just east of Watt Avenue. Animal hazard in Placer County, Forest Hill Road just west of Pelham Lane. A deer has been hit by a car. In the Rancho Cordova area, some work on Highway 50. Not a Fix 50 project, but still impacting Highway 50 out in the Rancho Cordova area, as we mentioned. Eastbound Zinfandel Drive on-ramp and off-ramp, or just the on-ramp, closed until 6, along with reduced lanes from Zinfandel Drive to Folsom Boulevard, and then again from Folsom Boulevard to Prairie City Road. All that work until 6. Traffic on the 10s every 10 minutes, mornings and afternoons. Bob Williams, KFBK News Radio, 93.1 FM, 1530 AM.
2: Now, Sacramento weather.
4: Overnight, partial clouds, low 52 to 56. Wednesday, sunshine, a high 82 to 86. Mostly sunny, hot on Thursday, the high 90 to 94. And plenty of sun Friday, high 91 to 95. I'm AccuWeather's Andy Robb on KFBK, Sacramento's News Radio.
2: 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Sacramento's news, traffic, and weather station.
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0: Well, here we are back for our second hour of the Pat Walsh Show. I am so happy that you are there. Thank you so much. Good Tuesday to you. Hello, my friends. Keep in mind, if you would, if you'd be so kind, and I know you're kind. You know, I got another little show, too. It's my podcast, my Pat's Peeps. I'm at 444, those little peeps. 444. It's the angel number, sign of encouragement. Scott Robinson is here. I'm going to encourage y'all to listen to Scott's podcast as well, because All God's Children got a podcast. And that's Beyond the Humidor. Scott Robinson with us tonight. And you know what I listened to today coming into work? You know, Friday night, Ken Dog on the Dog's Movie House was talking about his third podcast. I tend to be the, Scott might want to confirm this, the sort of podcast coach.
1: Yeah, I would say that.
0: Scott used to do a lot of shows and put them on a thumb drive, and I would critique.
1: Yep.
0: And I critiqued the first couple of the Ken Dog podcast, his podcast as well. And I tell you, it was really, really good. Really good to listen to Ken Dog on his podcast, too. I have some talented friends, Scott and Ken, just two of those.
1: Thank you, Pat.

0: Another friend stops by the studio who we'll talk to momentarily. Another talented gentleman. And then speaking of more talented gentlemen, look at there's Joe Michaels over there in the studio right now.
1: He doesn't have a podcast, but he can jump a frog.
0: That's right. Nice transition, buddy. Nice, nice. You know, every year we do this, Joe Michaels. It seems like for the last, I don't know how many years we've done this, but it's always it's a great thing to talk about because it's a great tradition here in Northern California. The Calaveras County Fair and Jumping Frog Jubilee is what it is.
1: That's right, and it's later this week.
0: And it's one of the longest-running fairs in California, four-day event happening this year on the birthday of yours truly. So it'll be going on this weekend. I might even head up there because I love Calaveras County. It's a beautiful area, obviously, and this has been going on for a long time. And Joe,
1: yes,
0: you want to tell us, we've got guests. You want to introduce us to some of our guests?
1: We do. We have a number of guests from the Calaveras County Fair and Jumping Frog Jubilee. Our good friend Bob Lima with us tonight.
0: Bob Lima, yes, sir.
2: Yes, I am here.
0: How you doing, Bob?
2: I'm doing just fine. I just want to, as a preamble to our discussion, our brief discussion, and we really appreciate always the opportunity to talk with you and have fun. We are going to talk about strange things, but all of them are true. There is no misinformation in what we're going to talk about. We're not going to be doing that. We're not going to be misinforming anybody. Because today's society is so full of misinformation.
0: Thank you. It sure is, Bob.
2: It's weird stuff, but it's all true.
0: I was letting that soak in for a minute to hear that just nothing, no spin, just all the truth. I love that about
2: just the truth about jumping frogs.
0: That's great.
1: All right. Ladies and gentlemen, Bob Lima.
0: Yes, right. All right, we're going to try to get all three of these on at the same time, Joe.
1: Great. All right.
0: You want to try to do this?
1: Sure. You press the buttons,
0: right.
1: And if you hang up
0: you
1: on
0: introduce
1: somebody, it's not my fault.
0: And hey, Bob, if we hang up on you, listen, Joe did it or it was an accident. Okay.
2: I had my time in a spotlight.
0: And that is the truth, dude. All right.
2: It was 38 seconds. I timed it.
1: All right. Ron Dwelly is with us as well from the Calaveras County Fair.
0: Oh, we did hang up on him. You guys, you got to get him back. You got to get Bob Lima back. I knew that was going to happen. You got to let the board guys, you got to let the board ops do this stuff. Don't leave it up to the talk show host.
1: Oh, boy.
0: Joe, take over, would you?
1: Ron, are you with us?
0: Now if I go to introduce Beth, I'm going to lose Ron. See, it's going to be a thing. Yep. So.
1: We have a trainee in the booth tonight.
0: Yeah, quickly, everyone blame the trainee. Yeah, way to go.
1: Oh, my goodness.
0: I'm so sorry this has come off the rails.
1: And if you think that we're having fun tonight, you should come out to the Calaveras County Fair and Jumping Frog Jubilee because it is a rip-snorting good time. Ron, you are with us. Are you still with us, Ron?
3: Yes, I am still with you.
0: All right.
1: So I believe, if I'm not mistaken, this big whoop-de-doo gets underway. What is it, Thursday through Sunday?
3: This big whoop-de-doo gets underway Thursday. We are putting the finishing touches on it tomorrow. And I think we're going to make it.
1: Now, do most of the participants who are going to participate in the big-time frog jump, are they at a stage where they've got their frogs now, or are they still scouring? Or, you know, what's the scene there? Set the scene for us.
3: I believe that they are still scouring.
0: They're scouring frogs still.
3: Yes, they're scouring frogs. They're trying to finish up the last of the group that they need to get. You know, a lot of these guys will bring 300 or 400 frogs with them, and they will jump every one of them to see who jumps the best.
1: What I want to know is how you get 300 frogs into one vehicle.
0: Yeah, that's a very good question. That is a good and yet creepy somehow question.
1: Hey, I want to try something.
3: You know what? It's every now and then we have frogs that get out in the vehicles, which is always strange.
0: Oh, no.
3: At one point I was going to Sacramento with the fair manager. And all of a sudden, she is jumping out of her seat because there is a frog crawling under her seat. And she shouldn't be afraid of him.
0: I can see it. See that.
3: Yes, it came as a surprise.
1: I wonder, Pat, if I press this little button, if this will bring Bob onto the air with Ron.
0: You can see I'm not touching any buttons, so if you do it this time.
1: This is me. We have not tried this before.
0: Sorry, Ron, ahead of time.
3: Okay, well, I appreciate that.
0: All right.
1: If I press this button and bring Bob
0: trust
1: on?
0: This. Right. Did you?
1: All right, let's see what happens. Bob, are you there?
3: I'm Ron's still here.
1: Okay, mm-hmm. Bob, are you there too?
2: Scissor's still one.
1: All right, so we got Ron.
2: Also, yeah.
1: And do we have Bob?
2: I'm here. Yoo-hoo, over here.
0: Hey! Okay.
1: Hi!
0: Look at you.
1: There you go.
2: Okay, now there's the third person, Beth, who is going frogging tonight.
0: Oh, I dare you to try to get Beth into the mix, Joe. You guys want to get Beth? Here we go. I'm sorry. We're all training on the air, apparently, with our new equipment here.
2: Just line up a few shots, and you'll be all set.
0: Really? Can you bring a couple by? Because I'm ready.
1: All
0: right. I'll be honest with you.
1: Who's pressing the button to see if we can get Beth?
0: Let's bring Beth on, ladies.
2: Oh, my God.
0: Here we go. Ladies and gentlemen, Beth. Did we get her? Beth? Beth, are you there?
4: I'm here.
0: There's Beth.
4: I'm here.
1: How about that?
4: You're drinking for me. I'm going frogging.
0: You're going frogging?
1: All right, so Beth.
4: I'm going frogging.
1: Let's.
4: I got my boots and my headlamp, and it's on.
1: All right, so kind of describe what you will be doing there in your boots and your headlamp.
0: Yes,
4: so
0: please.
4: We'll go around some ponds, and when you shine the light in their eyes, they kind of freeze, and then you want to be really quick and net them.
1: All right. Now, how do you know, while you're out frogging here, how do you know which one of these that you want to put on that big stage there at the Calaveras County Fair for the jump? How do you know a good frog?
4: All frogs are good frogs. You can't go wrong.
1: All right. Well, some of them are gooder than others, as George Orwell would have kind of said.
2: I love it.
1: But
4: I think a nice medium. You don't want a big fat, but you don't want super tiny.
1: All right.
0: So how do you, what, you're going frogging tonight, so what? How does one go frogging? Can you explain that? How do you go frogging, Beth? You just go out and...
4: Well...
0: Yeah.
4: So I have some friends that are taking me to their pond, and like I said, I'll have a headlamp so I can wait till it's dark, and then, you know, shine it in their poor little eyeballs and scoop them up with a net.
0: You scoop them with the net, and so then, I'm kind of going back to Joe's earlier statement about having to transport a bunch of them in a vehicle.
1: Yeah, yeah.
0: How do you do that part of it is kind of what my curiosity is.
4: Well, after we take them out of the net, then we put them like in a damp gunny sack.
0: Uh-huh.
4: And then just put them in, you know, a Rubbermaid container with some holes and down to the fair.
1: All right.
0: Yeah. All right.
4: Or a lot of people have frog boxes. Which have little compartments, and then they each have, like, their little own condo.
0: Oh, little frog condo.
2: Beth is one of our remarkable volunteers every year. She and her husband come out from Nebraska
0: to
2: volunteer.
1: Oh, nice.
2: She is a frog zealot. She has a room full of frog memorabilia in her house.
0: Oh.
2: It's incredible. I have a frog problem.
1: How long have you been doing this, Beth?
4: This will be our fifth year volunteering, been coming to the fair 8.
1: Wow, all right. So you come all the way from Nebraska to participating in this event.
4: I sure do.
1: All right. And
0: you guys draw a lot of people to this event over what the span of what is it, 3 or 4 days? How many people you guys usually get in at one of these jubilees? Any estimates?
2: Are you there, Ron?
1: Yeah. Bob, we've only figured out how to have two people on at once. So it's you and either Ron or Beth.
0: Yeah.
3: Between 30,000 and 40,000.
0: 30,000 and 40,000. Wow.
3: Yes.
1: All right.
3: Over the 4 days.
1: All right.
3: And it makes us the biggest little rural fair in the state.
1: Okay. So for people who aren't familiar with this, Bob and Ron, who are now with us on KFBK, the Pat Walsh Show, give us kind of an overview of how this whole jumping frog contest works, because this really is a big draw.
3: Well, it started in 1928 to celebrate the fact that they paved the streets in Angels Camp.
1: Okay.
3: And at that point in time, there was maybe 3 frogs, and they jumped once for the title. That continued to go on, and goes to this day. We have adjusted it. It is now 3 jumps, The world record is 21 feet 5 and 3 quarters inches. Was set in 1986 by a frog by the name of Rosie the Riveter. Here, if you beat the world record in the finals, we have finals at the end of the weekend. If you beat that record, you can make $20,000.
1: And this starts all on Thursday, so it's kind of you qualify in the first few days, and then what is it, the top 50, if I remember right, get to participate in the finals?
3: That's exactly it. It'll be the top 50 that participate in the finals.
0: Do I just show up with my frog and then sign a form and I'm in, or how does that work? If people right now are going, yeah, I want to go frogging and go grab some frogs and maybe give it a shot, should they go out and do like Beth is doing and go frogging, or what? What should they be doing?
3: They should go out and go frogging and catch those frogs. The best jumping frogs are wild frogs, so if you haven't handled them or kept them in a confined area for a long time, they're still wild, and they tend to be the best jumping frogs. So you want to have.
2: But we also have frogs for rent. We have 400 frogs underneath the main jumping area, and we rent them out at $5 a piece. So you can pick a frog out of a burlap sack, and you can jump it for fun, or you can jump it for a real measurement. But a lot of people, we have probably 1,800 to 2,000 people actually jumping frogs over the four-day period. Individuals jumping frogs. So, but the fun jump is little bitty kids, 18 months old, people in their 80s, that you can take as many pictures as you want to, kissing the frog, jumping the frog. But on the main stage, because there's money involved, we have measurements down to less than a quarter of an inch. Very strict protocol and all that kind of stuff. So we stage the team jumps. We call those the competitive jumps. We try to make them absolutely the same for every frog that jumps.
1: Now, if you're thinking about doing this for the very first time, and you're like, you know, do I want to be handling the frog? Do I want to be doing that? We had a first-time participant at the Capitol frog jump this year. It was from the chancellor's office over at the California Community College's chancellor's office, one of the government relations analysts, Priya V. And I got to talk to her about her first-time jump.
5: I was a little nervous about handling the frog because I've never handled a frog before, but it was really cool, and it wasn't as bad and slimy as I guess I thought it might be.
1: See, so, you know, if Priya V can do it, you can too.
2: That's great, Joe.
1: Yeah.
2: That's a great quote, Joe. That's great. Yeah, that's it.
0: Well, listen, I want to say thank you to you folks, Bob and Ron, if you're still there, and Beth.
3: Yeah,
0: Beth, and good luck tonight, Beth, as you're out there frogging. I wish you the best. It's an incredible, iconic event, and thank you guys, for all of you, for joining us tonight to talk about it, all right?
1: Frogtown.org.
0: All right. Joe Michaels, thank you too, my friend. Appreciate you. All
6: hello, right. My baby. Hello, my honey.
0: More to come, the Pal.

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0: Welcome back to the Pat Walsh Show. It's a very busy birthday board tonight. Stevie Winwood, born on this date, 1948. Love Stevie Winwood. Traffic. I mean, there's just so many good songs and versions of Stevie Winwood. Like I said earlier, if you're having a birthday today, well, happy birthday to you. If you had a birthday yesterday, happy birthday to you. Now, Philip from Galt, how in the heck are you going to sit over there? There you go. Grab that microphone, ladies and gentlemen. Scott Robinson. Philip from Galt, everyone. Yes. There he is. Ladies and gentlemen, Philip from Galt. How you doing, buddy?
1: Good. How are you, Big Pat?
0: Man, it's good to see you. It's always good when you pop in.
1: Thank you. I appreciate
0: happy
1: it.
0: Happy birthday to you.
1: Yeah,
0: happy
1: yes.
0: birthday to you. Happy birthday to you, Philip from Galt. Hey, now. Happy birthday to you. Your birthday was yesterday, buddy.
1: Wow. You
2: happy birthday, buddy.
1: You were serenading me.
0: Yes, I was.
2: Kind of like wedding singer-ish, though.
0: I was doing my lounge version of it.
2: Yeah, there you go.
0: I have very various versions. I've got the country version. I can break that one out. I can do the rock version, whichever you would put. Broke out the lounge version for Philip today.
1: Yeah, I like that.
0: Did you have a good birthday?
1: Yeah, I did. I picked out red birthday cake.
0: I like your red birthday cake.
1: Yeah, I got the ingredients, and then my mom made it for me, homemade cake. You can't be homemade.
0: What flavor is red?
1: Oh, yellow.
0: Like wait a minute, you said red.
1: No, but yellow, the yellow cake, and then red frosting.
0: Oh.
1: And then I got sprinkles, and then I got 2 4 candles, because I turned 44.
0: 44.
1: I'm going to tell my age on radio. I turned 44.
0: Man, good nice. For you.
1: Do I look 44?
0: No.
2: No, sir.
1: Do I sound 44?
0: Yeah, I don't know. Probably. I like your red headphones.
1: Oh, thank you.
0: Those are nice.
1: Yeah, those are mine. I bring. Do guests usually bring in their own headphones or no? I bring in mine.
0: They have to. We ain't got any crap around here for anyone else.
1: No.
0: No extra headphones here at this big radio station.
2: Pat.
0: Did you talk about the... Yeah, you got to bring your own in around here.
1: Okay, yeah.
0: Not at those fancy radio stations, but around here, you have to bring your own stuff. You know how it is.
3: I have my own. I'm not wearing them right now, but I have my own.
0: Yeah, you have your own. Mm-hmm. Yeah, why aren't you wearing your cool old-fashioned
3: ones?
0: Well,
3: when I take so many calls from these giveaways,
0: yeah.
3: I have to be able to have a headset that bends for the phone.
0: Yeah, you poor thing.
3: Yeah, and my vintage ones just don't do that.
0: Yeah. I'm sorry to hear that. So it's when you have all the giveaways, people are calling and stuff.
3: Yeah,
0: go ahead.
3: Yeah,
0: tell us more about your
3: woes. I get to talk to all of our lovely listeners.
0: Yes.
3: It it's tough.
4: Yeah. Underway now, the second 100 years. KFEK, Sacramento's News Radio. 93.1 FM, 1530 AM.
5: ABC News, I'm Dave Packer. President Trump is on his way to China to meet with President Xi Jinping. It will be the leaders' sixth meeting. This time, the war in Iran likely to be on the minds of both leaders. ABC's Alex Prochet has more from the White House.
6: China is a major buyer of Iranian oil, and that has been a point with which the United States has tried to encourage China to help them gain leverage with Iran in striking some sort of peace deal here. The president, he said that a lot of things will be discussed between him and President Xi. He doesn't think that Iran is one of them.
5: Pentagon officials say the cost of the war in Iran has grown. It's now $29 billion. Testifying on the Hill, Defense Secretary Pete Hegseth asking Congress for nearly $1.5 trillion for defense for the 2027 budget. A new inflation report showing consumer prices rose 3.8% in April versus last year. At least 11 cases of Honda virus are now confirmed. That's tied to a Dutch cruise in the Atlantic Ocean. This is ABC News.
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7: I'm Joe Michaels with your top local stories on KFBK News Radio. California's second largest home insurer is planning to raise rates this fall. Farmers Insurance Group planning to up overall policy rates for homeowners an average of 1.5%. State regulators approving the rate hike Monday. It'll impact nearly 915,000 homeowners at their first renewal date after September 15th. Individual customers could see their rates increase by much more than 1.5%. Others could see their premiums decrease. Farmers covers about 11% of all insured homes in California, second only to State Farm. A movement is underway to get rid of California's top two primary system.
8: Democratic strategist Steve Maviglio has started the process in Sacramento.
9: This is something that members of all parties can love to hate.
8: Maviglio said the effort isn't being pushed by either party. It's a bunch of voters who want to bring back the old system, where each party picks one candidate to move on to the general election. Democrats did previously fear two Republicans could advance to the general election in the governor's race. Right now, all candidates compete on one ballot, and the two with the most votes move on, even if they're from the same party. Critics say this can lock out the opposing party that might have won otherwise. If approved, the change could appear on the November 2028 ballot. Dina Kodiak, KFBK, Sacramento's News Radio.
7: The California State University system is moving toward offering faster, more flexible bachelor's degrees that could be completed in as little as 3 years. 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
10: Good evening, 834. Bob Williams from the KFBK Traffic Center. Working right now, a crash 80 westbound just east of the Madison Avenue off ramp. A vehicle spun out and ended in the bushes. Imagine if it had been wet, what would have happened? Crash working with injuries reported. This is Kiefer Boulevard at Tally Ho Drive. Two vehicles, one of the bicycles. That's never good. Hazard on 50 eastbound, 59th Street, just west of it. No details. CHP is responding. And we've got a ramp closure. This is the westbound 50 to eastbound 80 connector ramp is closed until 5 a.m. Traffic on the 10s every 10 minutes. Mornings and afternoons. 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
4: Now, Sacramento weather.
11: Overnight, partial clouds, low 52 to 56. Wednesday, mostly sunny, high 82 to 86. Thursday, mostly sunny and hot, high 90 to 94. Plenty of sun Friday, high 91 to 95. I'm AccuWeather's Andy Robb on KFBK, Sacramento's News Radio.
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0: 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Not to mention, if you do have items, a collection, and you want to know what it's worth, you get a free appraisal at Roseville Numismatics and Coin Shop. Again, right off the 80, 898 Douglas Boulevard in Roseville. If you would, just knock on.
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1: Well, Georgia Sam, he had a bloody nose.
0: You know what we're going to do right now? We're going to give away some tickets. We're going to give away a pair of tickets right now. We're just giving them away. Five pair tonight. You want to go see Bob Dylan at the venue at Thunder Valley? Right now would be a good time to call. This is Friday, June the 12th.
1: Oh, Howard just pointed with his gun and said that way down Highway 61.
0: Scott, what number should we take this time, Scott Robinson?
2: Oh, let's go with caller 17.
0: Caller 17, says Scott. 916-921-1530. 916-921-1530. 800-834-1530. If you call the 17, you're going to win Bob Dylan tickets at the venue. Our friend Philip from Galt is here joining us tonight. Caller 17, yes, indeed. You'll be talking to the fabulous... I'm not sure who you're going to talk about. I'm not sure who they'll talk to.
2: Wow.
0: Either Lexi or Noel. One of the two. Two fabulous people.
2: You hello, get to Noel. Talk
0: to them. Yep. So, yeah, call the 17. Huh? What's that? I don't know what she said. How you doing over there, Philip?
3: Good. How are you?
0: Good?
3: Yeah, everything's good.
0: Yeah.
3: You should call your show the Pat Walsh Experience, because I don't know about you, but every time I get to come to the studio, I've been here a couple times, it's always like an experience coming to your show.
0: Thank you, man.
3: Pat Walsh Experience. How does that sound?
0: I actually like it.
3: You like it?
0: I wish I had come up with that first.
3: The Pat Walsh Experience. Yeah.
0: Wow.
2: He's an idea, man. I can
0: passion, too. Passion.
2: Oh, yeah. I like that.
0: I wish I would have come up with that idea. Now, if I do it, it's just going to seem like I stole it from Philip.
3: It's
0: okay.
3: It's okay.
0: But it's still an experience.
3: Yeah, it is.
0: I'll tell you this, too, Philip. Every time you come in,
3: yeah,
0: it's a Philip from Galt experience, baby.
3: Yes.
0: That's right. Man, he can trigger that microphone, can't he?
2: Yeah, he can.
0: You can rock a microphone, my friend. Hey, here's one thing I want to say about Philip from Galt. Yes, it was his birthday yesterday.
3: Yeah.
0: But he's also wearing a very cool tie-dye softball coach t-shirt.
3: Yeah.
0: That's awesome.
3: From the Special Olympics.
0: And from the Special Olympics. And you are wearing
3: my
0: your
3: silver
0: Special
3: medal.
0: Olympics medal.
3: Yeah, it's my most recent one.
2: I did awesome.
0: How many medals do you have in the Special Olympics?
3: A bunch. I lost track. I got a whole shelf filled up with them. I lost count.
2: Nice.
0: Can you imagine winning so many medals?
2: Yeah.
0: From competition, yeah, that you lost count.
2: Yeah.
0: I don't know. I lost count. That's to the point. I've won so many times. I've just lost count.
2: That's good stuff.
3: But it's not about winning. It's about having fun.
0: That's right. No, that's true.
2: And right
3: on. And seeing all my friends, and I miss. And speaking of friends, I miss Joey Swinicki. I guess he's retired from Special Olympics. Joey, call in if you're listening.
0: What is your skill? What is your Special Olympic skills? What did you win that the silver in, this particular one you're wearing?
3: We had track and field on Saturday on May the 9th up in Folsom Hills at Vista Del Lago High School. That's a rich area. That's a nice area.
0: Mm-hmm.
3: Nice
0: Scott
3: houses.
0: Scott lives up there somewhere.
3: Ooh.
0: One of those rich areas.
3: The rich area house.
2: But sure I do.
0: I'm across the tracks.
3: I did three events at the track and field this weekend. I did the walking 400 meters, one lap around the whole track. And you can't, it's not like, ooh, there's a flower, I'm walking around. You got to speed walk.
0: Yeah.
3: And then I did the shot put, and I took home bronze on that. And I did one.
0: You did the speed walking? You did the speed walking? Yeah. Whoa, did you do the javelin?
3: Yeah, I did the javelin. There you go. Yeah. And
2: sweet.
3: I took silver, too. So I took home two silvers and one bronze. Three medals in a day.
0: Jeez, come on, ladies and gentlemen.
2: Yeah, we got to give it up. Give it up for Philip.
0: Come on, Philip from Galt, ladies and gentlemen. You can't stop him. You can only hope to contain him. So you've got the fast walking technique?
3: I tried. The thing is, don't look behind you when you're running when you're racing. Don't look behind you to see if they're catching up, because then they're going to catch up and run past you. Just look forward and say, I can do it. And then when you're almost there, say, I'm almost there, I'm almost there. And then you're there.
0: Before you know it.
3: Yeah, before you know it, exactly.
0: Mm-hmm.
3: Yeah, I was really proud of myself.
0: I'm proud of you, too.
3: Yeah. Thank you, Big Pat.
0: Of course, man.
3: Yeah, Special Olympics is so fun. It's a community, like radio, like wrestling. I got a wrestling community. I got my Special Olympics community, and I got a radio community. You guys.
0: You do. Well, the radio community, speaking on behalf of the radio community, we love you, Philip from Gold.
3: Ah, thanks, Big Pat.
0: Hey, could you call any other radio shows or just mine? You call other shows, don't you?
3: No, not really. Not as much no more.
0: You're a good man. You found your show. Way to go, Philip. Yes, Philip, yes. Found his show. That's right. I love that. I love that you found your show, my friend.
3: Yeah.
0: And that you keep coming back to our show.
3: Thanks, Big Pat.
0: Oh, heck yeah. Yeah. What else is new with you? Anything you want to share with us? Anything new in wrestling?
3: Yeah.
0: Are you watching sports?
3: Yeah.
0: Can you beat Scott in a race?
3: Maybe. No, I don't run no more, though. I'm not doing no more running.
0: Oh,
3: yeah. I'm retired from running, like Joey Swinnicky said.
2: Oh, no, you got a chance. I got a bum knee and one that's about to go under the knife like in a year, so.
0: You can take him then,
3: too. You look like you were an athlete.
2: I did martial arts for many a years.
3: Ooh, did you break boards?
2: Oh, yeah.
3: Ooh, nice. Did you go hi-ya?
2: Didn't go hi-ya.
0: See, that's true.
3: Oh.
0: Philip from Galt. It's like a magic word for karate people, isn't
3: it? Yes. Yeah.
0: All the karate people say hi-ya for some reason.
3: Yeah.
0: Hi-ya! You never say it at any other time, but just hi-ya!
3: And then I remember I said I do shot put. Some guys go, ugh! And then I don't know if that helps. And then, like, man, there's a lot of noise in sports. Oh, and then have you ever listened to the girls do tennis? They go, woo,
0: oh, yeah.
3: Woo!
0: What else? Really? What kind of girls are those?
3: I don't know.
0: Woo, woo, woo. Yeah, they grunt a lot.
3: Yes.
0: I've noticed that.
3: And then workout people at the gym, they do a lot of grunting too.
0: Yeah. Don't you hate the people at the gym when they're grunting too loud?
3: Yeah.
0: Don't you hate? Not that you hate the people themselves. We don't hate the people.
3: No.
0: We just hate the loud, the grunting, right?
3: Yeah.
0: Like you're over there trying to be kind of silent, a little bit silent.
3: Yeah.
0: You know, you're doing your curls or whatever.
3: Curls for the girls.
0: You curls for the girls?
3: Yeah, something like that.
0: For you. You know, and then the guy over there, and he's like,
3: Yeah, settle down.
0: Yeah. Settle down over there, man.
3: I got a friend, too. Oh, you were asking about wrestling. I got a friend. You're going to love this. You love local and talking about local businesses and community, right?
0: Mm-hmm.
3: My friend, he has a toy shop over by Denio's in Roseville.
0: Mm-hmm.
3: By one of the original Jim Boy Tacos. Ooh, that's a good stand, by the way. But my friend's shop.
2: He worked that in really nice.
0: That was pretty good.
3: My friend's shop is called Barrio Toys in Roseville.
0: Uh-huh.
3: And he's a USMC veteran, and his son is nonverbal autism G-Man. And Temo runs Barrio Toys, and he's a veteran, like I said. And he has a wrestling community. He's so nice. He lets me come, and he gets meet and greets from wrestlers. The last wrestler we met was Psychosis. He's a big luchador. And then sometimes I get to practice my interviews, and I think I'm going to put him on a CD one day or something.
0: You should do that.
3: Yeah, I think because I don't do podcasts or anything. And yeah, I think I just want to.
0: It's only a matter of time, Philip. You'll be doing a podcast.
3: Maybe.
0: You know, though, you know what they say, right?
3: What?
0: I've said it on the show many times.
3: Everybody has a podcast.
0: All God's children, and you're certainly one of them.
3: I am.
0: Hi-ya!
3: Hi-ya!
0: Hi-ya! You remember the High Karate commercial he used to do that?
3: Oh, jeez.
0: Hi-ya!
3: Yeah.
0: His members of cologne. Remember that? You ever wear that for the ladies? You put that on for the ladies? Slather that on once in a while?
3: No, I don't like cologne.
0: Oh, you don't?
3: Nah.
0: You'd be having to fight off the ladies. Probably already fighting off the ladies.
3: Yeah, I already do that on my own.
0: Remember High Karate? Yeah, he's already doing that. What are you talking about, Pat? I'm already fighting them off. Remember the High Karate commercial? He'd put them on, put on the High Karate, see?
3: Yeah.
0: And then the women would go crazy, and he'd have to do karate.
3: Wow.
0: See?
4: Go, hey, how about a movie tonight, huh?
5: Wow, what's that aftershave you're wearing?
4: Gah! You high karate after shave is so powerful, it drives women right out of their minds.
0: That's right.
4: That's why we have to put instructions on self-defense in every package.
0: That's right, Philip.
4: High karate.
0: Dang.
4: The brisk splash on after shave that smooths and soothes and cools.
0: Yeah, they just call it hi-ya!
2: Hi-ya!
4: High karate. After shave, cologne, and gift sets. High karate. Be careful how you use it.
0: So you gotta be careful when you use that.
3: I am. Just to put a little...
0: It's already, you're fighting him off enough.
3: So just put it like a little
0: Yes, a little spray. Right behind, a little spritz behind the ear.
3: Little spritz,
0: that's it. Crazy.
3: Yep.
0: Yeah. What is this? Is this the winner over here on the screen? Did you put that on there? Is that the winner's name right there? Julie is the winner, ladies and gentlemen. Julie wins the Bob Dylan tickets.
2: Yay, Julie!
0: That's great. Oh, great. I was going to go to break. But now Patty wants to give me a bad time in West Sac. Hello, Patty. Hi, Patty.
5: Hello, Patrick. How you doing?
0: I'm good.
5: Your last guy was making me laugh so much. It was so funny. And then your commercial. I just had the giggles waiting for you to come on. That was funny. Old time commercial.
0: Yes.
5: And that just cracked me up. Sometimes you go out with somebody, you got this cologne on, he's going, oh, God, I can't wait till I get home.
0: Yeah, I know what you mean. Yeah. Yeah, right. That's right. That's just honesty. That's pure honesty right there, Patty, is what that is.
5: Absolutely. Some of them are good. And then you go, oh, my God.
0: Yes.
5: Anyway, and I had to give you a bad time because I just turned on the Giants and the Dodgers, and it was 2-1, and SF went back-to-back home runs, my dear. So sorry.
0: Oh, that's all right. I mean, it happens in baseball.
5: 3-2.
0: That's the bad news of your...
5: Oh,
0: it's 3-2. Is it? The game's not over yet. It's 3-2, right?
5: Oh, gosh, no. It's top of the seventh.
0: Yeah. Well, that, you know, the thing...
5: Go ahead.
0: Well, I was just going to say, I mean, because there's a good news, bad news. I mean... Game's not over.
5: Absolutely.
0: Giants are ahead and all that. If they do win, and if they
5: tease you,
0: I appreciate that because you know I care about you, and you know I don't mind getting teased. And heck, you know, if they can win 10, 11 more in a row, and the Dodgers can lose 10, 11 in a row, Giants will be right back in the mix, and then you'll be optimistic. But at that point,
5: right? The Giants are not going to get there.
0: Well, I am not going to say that because anything can happen in this crazy game of baseball, but I absolutely love it when you call. And I can take the teasing, Patty. So,
5: I figured you could. Yes. We talk about other things, and so I thought, okay, I'm going to give you a bad time. So,
0: thank you.
5: Anyway, you're welcome. Give me a call. Let's get caught up.
0: Call you tomorrow. Tomorrow morning is the morning.
5: Sounds like the deal.
0: All right? And,
5: sounds like the deal. Have a great night.
0: Thank you.
5: You guys are hysterical. I walk around the house laughing at you guys.
0: Thank you. We like so being good. Laughed at,
2: Thank
0: Patty.
2: You, Patty.
0: Thanks. More to come. Pat Walsh Show.
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10: What's happening, fellow sports fans? It's Andy West. Let's take a look back on this day in sports history, May 13th. We'll start off in 1958. Stan Musial hits a double to record his 3,000th hit in the St. Louis Cardinals 5-3 win at Wrigley Field. Musial was the first player to reach this milestone with an extra base hit. Jumping ahead today in 2010, the demolition of the original Yankee Stadium was completed. The Cathedral of Baseball served as the home for the New York Yankees and hosted over 100 World Series games, football's New York Giants, and numerous championship fights. And today in 2015, Derek Stepan scores 11-24 into overtime, lifting the New York Rangers past the Washington Capitals 2-1 and into the Eastern Conference Finals. Stepan's wrist shot from the left wing caps a comeback from a 3-1 deficit in the series. The Rangers become the only team to manage that in successive years, doing the same thing to Pittsburgh in the second round in 2014.
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0: We're checking out a very, very busy birthday board tonight. It's one of the busier birthday boards in a while. Matt Mangano bassist Zach Brown Band. He's born on this day, 1976. Philip's birthday was yesterday. He's still celebrating. We love having him in here. We love it, hanging out with the birthday boy. You know, here's what we're doing in honor of our friend Philip tonight. We're just giving stuff away. I think we're going to give away another pair of tickets right now to see Bob Dylan. How about that? Bob Dylan. Philip, what number should we take?
1: Caller 10.
0: Caller 10, says Philip from Gaul. So we're going to give caller 10 a pair of tickets to see Bob Dylan at the venue at Thunder Valley. Friday, June 12th is the show. So far, Travis is a winner. Julie is a winner. Maybe this is your turn. 916-921-1530. 916-921-1530. 800-834-1530. One of my favorite Dylan tunes. Want a pair of tickets to see? Go see Bob Dylan. 10th caller gets them. Good luck.

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26: ABC News. I'm Dave Packer. President Trump arriving in China Wednesday ahead of a meeting with China's President Xi. ABC's Karen Travers.
27: Iran and the war is going to loom large, and the president's going to try to put pressure on China's President Xi to use his leverage over Tehran to try to get the war to end and try to get Iran to reopen the Strait of Hormuz. Now, he has tried that before. He has looked for China to use that leverage that they have as the biggest buyer of Iranian oil to put pressure on Iran, but it hasn't worked. China has not gotten involved at this point.
26: That war taking a toll on Americans' finances. ABC's Rebecca Jarvis.
0: A new poll shows that 75% of Americans say the war with Iran has had a negative effect on their financial situation. But it's not just energy-related categories. Housing costs, those prices are up 3.3% from a year ago.
26: Two Americans are on board the cruise ship with the outbreak of Hantavirus are in Atlanta getting monitored by health officials. The facility at Emory University is one of two facilities where cruise passengers are going. ABC's Faith Abube.
1: This is just one of 13 specialized units across the country that are equipped to manage infectious diseases like this one. And so officials here in the state of Georgia are reassuring the public here that there is no risk to the general public.
26: A group of Black Alabama voters backed by the ACLU is fighting to block a move by state Republicans to reinstate a congressional map that had been ruled a racial gerrymander. This after the Supreme Court permitted Alabama to move forward with that map and eliminating a major black-held congressional district. Will this last-minute gerrymandering cost Democrats in November? Democratic Congresswoman Susan Delavin of Washington, who's chair of the Democratic Congressional Campaign Committee, says she's not concerned.
2: We are going to take back the majority in November. The American people are with us. We are on offense all across the country.
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0: welcome you back. It is the final hour of the Pat Walsh Show, KFBK News Radio, 93.1 FM and 1530 AM. You know, I was debating on whether to even say that. And by the way, Scott Robinson is here. Look at Scott Robinson is here. Philip from Galt is here. Yesterday was his birthday. He's still celebrating his birthday by hanging out with us here on the Pat Walsh Experience. Right, Philip?
1: Yes, sir.
0: Pat Walsh Experience. Such an experience he's listening to in red with red headphones, which is really, really cool.
1: Ah, thank you. Hey, Pat, can I ask you one quick question?
0: Yes, sir.
1: How did you come up with that? You probably talked about it before, but how did you come up with that theme song, the one that just played?
0: That is a good question. One of the most exciting things is when you get to, when you realize that you're going to be doing a talk show. To me, one of the most exciting things is, because I'm so musically oriented, is that which song would I use to I get to pick any song. That I'm a fan of the Cult, and it's Billy Duffy's birthday today, the guitarist. So we're going to play some more Cult, but they used to be in a TV commercial for trucks. I don't remember if it was, I think it might have been Chevy or Toyota, whatever, years ago. And not only am I a big fan, but I remember, Philip, they'd have that da da da da da da da da da da opening little kind of mellow piece, and then the doors would blow open on the barn, and a truck would come out. I said, oh, man. That builds up to a momentum, and it charges ahead. And I said, if I ever get a show, I'm going to use that one. And so I did.
1: Yeah, that pumps me up. That's,
0: yeah,
1: a, that's
0: good.
1: A good story.
0: Thank you.
1: And then I like how, but on Fridays, though, see, you do the instrumental part during the week, but on Fridays, you let the vocals kick in,
0: yeah,
1: right?

0: right?
1: You know what? You are very perceptive, my friend.
2: Oh, thank you.
1: That's exactly right.
2: Yeah, on Fridays, it's a special day. You make the vocals kick in.
1: Yeah, we just play the regular song. Every other night, it's an edited version of that intro. Very perceptive of you, my friend.
2: That is awesome.
1: Thank you. That's exactly what we do. It just kind of kicks the weekend in, you know?
2: Yeah.
1: Play the whole song.
2: That's special.
1: Oh, man. Here you go. Robin the Interrupter is on the line with us. Hello, Robin.
3: Hey, Philip, you are so astute. That's how I always know it's Friday when I hear their lyrics. My whole day goes by and I go, oh, man, this week was so good. It's Friday. I hear their lyrics. I just called to wish you happy birthday. And you are so spectacular and you sound so great on the radio. And I just wanted to send you the props. And So I heard Patty say there was a game on, and I didn't know quite what that was. And so I went in and looked in on it. And then, you know, Pat, can I ask you a question? I know you're the sports guy, and I know we have our little thing, our rivalry, which is beautiful. But I saw something today which made me announce to my family that I am rescinding my love for the San Francisco Giants, and I'm leaving.
1: What?
3: And if you what? Saw what I saw, would you feel the same way?
1: What?
3: Well, it's a pearl clutcher. It's a pearl clutcher. When the Giants were victorious over the Southern California Club last night, the outfielders joined in an embrace, and they all simulated like they were from San Francisco, if you know what I mean. And it was so untoward.
1: Apparently, Philip knows what you mean.
3: You would have to tell. Well, you know, they all did the thrust, a little bump and grind. And I mean, they even pulled the fella from a proper culture of Korea into it. And I thought that those people that were the nuns were about. I died a little bit as a Giants fan. And then I thought, well, you know what? They're from San Francisco. That's kind of cool. I'm Robin the Interrupter. I interrupt. I mean, they're just being what they're being. But, you know, it's like, I'm going to be 64 pretty soon, Philip, just like you're 44. So people born on a two. Shout out to Kendall Tobey in 1982. People born on a two are cool. But, yeah, it's just kind of like that.
1: No, I'm not going to interrupt her. I'm just going to let her go. Go ahead. I'm sorry. Go ahead.
3: She's on a flow of consciousness, folks.
1: Uh-huh.
3: Yeah, so
1: uh-huh.
3: I forgot what I was saying.
1: You too.
3: Yeah. Yeah, so that's what's opening. No, I wanted to say hello to Scott.
4: Because hey there, Robin.
3: Days are coming up.
1: Uh-huh.
3: Hello. And it's so like I was in a room of my favorite people. But the one thing I want to give props to is uh-huh. I'm thinking there's a Lexi in there.
1: What now?
3: Is there a Lexi in there?
1: Just keep going with your rant. What else were you saying?
3: Okay.
1: Were the Giants doing? They were Giants were bumping and grinding. Someone's having a birthday.
3: I was offended by that.
1: Your sister
3: so
1: was
3: sorry.
1: Visiting.
3: I have shoulder pain. It's a new set of edibles I'm taking. I'm so sorry. Oh, I love this song.
1: Philip, do you know anything about the Giants grinding last night? I'm not sure. I've been following that.
4: I'm like lost right now. I'm like
1: you're lost right now, Philip.
4: Yeah, I'm like by Robin's call. I love Robin. I love you. The God is my witness. I said, Pat. I thought is Robin here? I thought you were going to surprise me. And he's all like,
1: and see how surprised you were that she wasn't here.
4: Yeah, I thought you were going to bring Ted because I know Ted. I mean, I haven't seen. I haven't had a chance to meet him, but I thought you were going to bring Ted.
3: Well, yeah, I want you for his mentor. I want you to get out and make him do stuff.
1: By the way, it's Walter Wonderly's birthday today, the gentleman playing this music.
2: Ah.
1: Scott, born on this day, 1932. Go ahead, Robin. I'm sorry.
4: This music.
1: Sorry, Robin. Go ahead, Robin. Apparently, we lost Robin somehow, Philip.
4: My gosh, that music made me so lost. Like, I'm just like, I don't know what I'm doing. Am I here?
1: The music made you lost?
4: Yeah. This music's making me lost.
1: It is? I wander down the halls.
4: Next time I listen to somebody at a workplace or something, uh-huh. If I ever work again, I'm just going to, they're talking to me, or if I don't want to tune somebody out, I'm just going to play that song in my head. They won't know I'm listening like to it. Them.
1: So they're talking, and you're just tuning it out, right? Yeah. They're just like, any other thing, Philip, for the... significant portion of the study which showed that you're just like,
4: yeah, if they have complaints about me, I'll be like, that's pretty good, huh?
1: Yeah, that's pretty good, buddy.
4: Thank you.
1: That's pretty good, man.
4: Yeah, I don't know the name of the song, but yeah, it's grown on me.
1: It's called Call Me.
4: Huh?
1: Ooh, call me. Hey now.
0: Yeah.
1: Call me and I'll be around.
4: I'll be around.
0: Nice.
1: Right? Do you like that?
4: Yes, I do.
1: Very, very good. Very good. I'm glad you like that.
4: Yep.
1: You know, there's a senator saying the Democrats have become anti-men. That's one story today. Warning of the young male voter exodus. I would get into that story, Scott.
5: Yeah.
1: I don't feel like talking about anything that has to do with politics right now. So.
5: Don't.
1: So I'm going to talk about drum circles.
5: Yes.
1: I'm going to talk about drum circles. Man, sometimes the political crap, man, I just get so sick of it. And plus, we already talked about that stuff tonight.
5: So yeah, we did. We had Gary on, and we talked about political stuff. We talked about China.
1: This is, how about this is so just stupid. Silly doesn't cover the word that I really want to use, but we're on the radio, plus... We're in mixed company. Philip is here.
5: Yes.
1: I don't want to say anything weird, you know, around our guest.
5: Can't have that.
1: Organizes Philip of the UC Davis Whole Earth Festival. You ever go to that?
4: A Whole Earth Festival? No. Can't say that I have. Is that like when they have Earth Day, but we're all living on Earth? We're all living on Earth. It's Earth Day every day.
1: He scoffed at that, didn't he? Please! Me? Go to an Earth Festival? What are you talking about?
5: They call me Energy Turtle.
1: Organizes the UC Davis Whole Earth Festival, which apparently you don't attend too often, Philip. Apologized after a group of drummers gathered near the quad during the event and allegedly, this is so unbelievable, disrespected indigenous culture and traditions. What? Because they had a drum circle. This is where I say people grow up. Are you kidding? Oh my God, you must be kidding me. Here's what they say. We acknowledge the harm of cultural appropriation felt by indigenous communities because of this. Whole Earth Festival staff saying in a post that we don't associate, nor do we condone the actions, the cultural appropriation and values exhibited by these individuals. They mean the ones who were playing the drums?
5: I'm going to lay odds that not one indigenous person was offended by this. Just some liberal studies hippie.
1: That's right.
5: No, hold on. Now I got to do this right.
1: Don't insult hippies.
5: Doing some liberal commie hippie.
1: Yes.
5: Barefoot and smelling of patchouli oil. This is why I have that big green easy chair in my living room. I'm telling you, I become Black Archie Bunker. Is stifle it, Edith?
1: Festival staff did not identify the drummers or describe their performance in detail. Really? You didn't identify the drummers? Really? The statement comes during the final day of the 57th edition of the Whole Earth Festival, a free student-run UC Davis event hosted on Mother's Day weekend, Friday through Sunday, May through the 10th. The festival's official program included performances, workshops, art activities, educational spaces in the quad and the nearby campus areas. By the way, this multi-day celebration was founded in 1969 as an art project focused on environmental stewardship, wellness, activism. It's grown into an annual event that draws more than 30,000 people. In Sunday's post, WEF, World Health Earth Festival, the staff said they'd worked with student organizations, community members throughout the year to consider how to handle the situation and mitigate the issue. They're going to mitigate the issue. What issue? The drum circle issue? Are you seriously telling us that they somehow allegedly disrespected indigenous cultural traditions by what? A drum circle?
5: So...
1: You gotta be kidding me. Yes.
5: They imitated something that was done by the indigenous people.
1: No.
5: Once upon a time...
1: Oh, no.
5: Imitation was the sincerest form of flattery.
1: Mm.
5: They weren't clowning around. They were actually playing drums.
1: They weren't even... This had nothing to do with Native Americans.
5: Right.
1: It's a flipping drum circle. Have you been to a festival? Have you been to anywhere? Drum circles have been a staple of festival culture and public spaces for decades until we know why now that we're somehow stomping on someone's rights.
5: Okay, you know what? I don't even blame the people who complained. I don't blame them. I blame whoever in that administration put out an apology. The first thing it should have been done when they went to complain, saying,
1: Yeah. Hey,
5: they're doing a drum circle and it's an offense to indigenous people. And the person should have said, get out of my office.
1: Yeah, go. Wah.
5: Yeah.
1: Are you kidding me? You're going to tell me they're...
5: Tell someone who cares.
1: They'd have the legendary Hippie Hill Gathering in San Francisco's Golden Gate Park. I mean, you think there's any indigenous people going, gee, this just isn't right, and we've got to put an end to this? They're Golden Gate Park. They're a bunch of hippies. They've been doing it since the 1960s. They're organic jams. Here's the thing about a drum circle, by the way, too. The drum circles... Like, I go to Strawberry Music. I go to these festivals, right? Like, the drum circle, it's always the same.

0: Like, one song could go on for 10 minutes.
1: Oh, yeah.
0: That was our cultural blah, blah, blah, whatever. Here's a love song that we're going to do. And it sounds exactly the same. You know, 10 more minutes. Dun, ding, ding, ding,
1: okay,
0: ding,
1: Pat,
0: ding, ding.
1: Yes. I once went to a drum circle.
0: Uh-huh.
1: A friend of mine, he said, yeah, come on over. On Sundays, we do a drum circle in the park.
0: Mm-hmm.
1: So I went over there. And they're like, hey, man, here's a drum. And yeah. It's like, just jam.
0: Yeah.
1: Tick, tick, tick, tick, tick.
0: We're going to do some Captain and Tennille now. Let's go.
1: They do all sound the same.
0: This is one of our love songs. We just released this one.
1: Okay, Pat, we got to have our drum circle. Come on, get whatever.
0: Yeah, all right, ready? Here we go. All right, okay, all right, hold on. I got to drink some more out of my bottle to get a good sound.
1: Hold on, let's see if I open up what it does.
0: Oh, Philip's got something over there, too. Okay, ready? Let's go. Here we go. Come on, Philip, here we go. Oh, what's else going on? Oh. Oh. Hey, hope you're not offended by our drum circle. Although you are a little bit out of tempo there, Philip. I'm a little bit. All right.
2: Sorry for offending you guys.
0: Not bad. More to come straight ahead. Pat Walsh Show.
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0: Patrick here, sorry. So carry over into my Stones chatter, you know. I'm a fan of Stones. Scott's is always talking about Stones. If you're into playing cards, you know, even Philip earlier was saying, you know, Pat, we should go to Stones sometime. He says, I'm not a gambler, but I hear they have good food. I hear you talking about it. And he's absolutely right. You know, sometimes even if you're not into cards, you just want a good food. Stones is really good because they have Sammy's Restaurant, which is a very unique menu. Really good stuff and a good staff. Great craft cocktails. And yes, cards all day long, but it's just the beginning. 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If you're into playing cards, this is Sacramento's premier card room. Stone's Gambling Hall, I-80 at Antelope, still the one.
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0: 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It's Billy Swan's birthday, man. I remember this song growing up. My mom always listened to this one. Billy Swan, born this day 1942. Celebrate a birthday. Happy birthday to you. Joined by Scott Robinson and Philip from Galt tonight. Also, Noelle Ballard is running our show. She is our technical producer for the night, assisted by Lexi over there. More to come on that front, by the way. 916-921-1530, 916-921-1530, 800-834-1530. And all night long, we have been giving away tickets to see Bob Dylan. We've already given away three pair of tickets to see Bob Dylan tonight. And we got two more that we're going to be giving away. Yeah, the revenge, or the, I better not say that. You know, the drum circle thing is ridiculous, by the way. Absolutely insane. You know, UC Davis, you're talking about a public university saying on its website that members of its community have First Amendment protections and that the institution does not regulate speech based on content. Well, that means that UC Davis may set neutral rules about when, where, how people gather or perform on the campus. It generally, though, cannot remove them based solely on the content of their expression. And by the way, it's not the first time that the world, the WEF, World Earth Festival, it's not the first time that they've apologized for offending festival goers. Separate from Sunday's statement, their website includes a 2025 apology from organizers, noting that while the festival's intentions were rooted in their interconnectedness of humanity, some elements of the event had commodified and misrepresented cultures of marginalized communities.
1: Makes you exhausted just explaining
0: just
1: it,
0: so
1: doesn't
0: exhausted.
1: It?
0: Just come on.
2: Well, it ain't no use sitting and wonder why, baby.
0: I'm exhausted. I think I need to give away some more tickets.
1: I think you do too.
0: Thank you.
1: Thank you, Bob.
0: Thank you, Bob. You know, you get drum circles at a Bob Dylan show before.
1: It could happen. Show.
2: When you rooster crows.
0: What number do you want, Noel?
2: Look out your window.
0: Noel, of course, she picks 9. Calling number 9? Number 9? You win Bob Dylan tickets, a pair, venue, Thunder Valley, June 12th, Pat Walsh Show.
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4: ABC News, I'm Dave Packer. President Trump arriving in China Wednesday ahead of a meeting with China's President Xi. ABC's Karen Travers.
5: Iran and the war is going to loom large, and the president's going to try to put pressure on China's President Xi to use his leverage over Tehran to try to get the war to end and try to get Iran to reopen the Strait of Hormuz. Now, he has tried that before. He has looked for China to use that leverage that they have as the biggest buyer of Iranian oil to put pressure on Iran, but it hasn't worked. China has not gotten involved at this point.
4: That war taking a toll on Americans' finances. A new poll shows that 75% of Americans say the war with Iran has had a negative effect on their financial situation. Two Americans who on board that cruise ship with the outbreak of Hantavirus are in Atlanta getting monitored by health officials. One person's been experiencing symptoms and being held in a biocontainment unit. The other's considered a close contact. This is ABC News.
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6: Governor Newsom is going to release the May revision of California's budget on Thursday. Newsom told reporters last week the state is in good shape and he's optimistic.
7: As I said, we would be in January, but y'all ran with all those headlines for 6 months and 3 months, so I hope you're going to run with different headlines.
6: Newsom went on to say the economy in the state is remarkable, resilient, and dominant. The second largest home insurer in California is planning to raise rates this fall. Farmers Insurance Group planning to raise overall policy rates for homeowners by an average of 1.5%. That's around 915,000 people. And new state data says California's population dropped to about 40 million last year. Officials say stricter federal immigration policies are the main reason for the decline. The California Department of Finance says fewer legal immigrants and changes to humanitarian programs led the state to lose 54,000 people. That's the latest. I'm Mark Mayfield.
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8: Good evening, 933. Bob Williams from the KFBK Traffic Center with a hazard being reported right now. Lane partially blocked with a disabled vehicle. 5 southbound, just south of I Street. Help not yet on the scene. Construction activity on the 50 corridor tonight on the eastbound side. Reduced lanes starting at the Yolo County line all the way out to Mayhew Road. Watch for ramp restrictions and lane restrictions as well through the overnight hours. Construction activity 2, this is going to be in the Galt area, both north and southbound 99. Injury crash, this is Auburn Boulevard at Pasadena Avenue on the eastbound side. Reports there of a vehicle versus pedestrian collision. Traffic on the 10s every 10 minutes, mornings and afternoons. Bob Williams, KFBK News Radio, 93.1 FM, 1530 AM.
3: Now, Sacramento weather.
9: Overnight, partial clouds, low 52 to 56. Wednesday, mostly sunny, high 82 to 86. Thursday, mostly sunny and hot, high 90 to 94. Plenty of sun Friday, high 91 to 95. I'm AccuWeather's Andy Robb on KFBK, Sacramento's News Radio.
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0: from the band that does my theme song for my show, The Cult. Guitarist Billy Duffy's birthday today, born in the state 1961. Talking about a premier guitarist Billy is. We have given away so far tonight on the show four pair of tickets. Scott Robinson is here, Beyond the Humidor. Listen to his podcast with Greg and Larry. It's a very good podcast. We've given away four pair of tickets today.
1: And you've got one more pair of tickets to give away, man.
0: Four pair of tickets. Who else is doing that tonight? Giving away four pair of tickets to go see Bob Dylan.
1: Nobody but you, Pat.
0: There you go.
1: So, you know, you get ready for the concert over at the Vineyard Thunder Valley. Great place to attend a concert, shower up, get dressed, and then you slap a little cologne on you.
0: You can smell it?
1: I'm just telling folks what to do. Take your girl out. You take your girl out to a Bob Dylan concert, slap some Old Spice on you.
0: Oh, yeah?
1: Yeah.
0: You go to the Old Spice.
1: When we were talking about this earlier about these classic commercials. Oh, Hi Karate. I had me dying. But do you remember?

0: Here's a fellow who looks and feels like the top of the morning. Mm-hmm. That's because he's starting his day the Old Spice way. Old Spice aftershave lotion. The happiest ending a shave ever had. And it's good for your skin. Makes your face wake up, tingles it to a clean, fresh feeling.
1: Oh.
0: Fresh as the spray of the surf.
1: Oh, yeah.
0: And you'll really like that good, tangy Old Spice scent.
1: Tangy.
0: Bright and bracing as an ocean breeze. Now, what does all this luxury cost? Just $1. And never did a dollar bring you so much. So add spice to your life. Get Old Spice Aftershave Lotion by Scholten. Just one of many famous Old Spice grooming aids for men. That's Old Spice Aftershave Lotion from the laboratories of Scholten.
2: From the laboratories
3: of Scholten.
2: Yeah, right. Yeah. Comes in that white bottle, that kind of off-white bottle with that little plug deal at the
3: top. Yes, the red box.
2: Yeah, right.
3: Oh, yeah.
2: Yeah, that's good old school stuff.
3: That poor dad's got for Father's Day.
2: Yeah.
3: Mom got necklaces and pajamas and breakfast in bed. And on Father's Day, dad gets brute. By Fabergé.
2: Brute. Well, mom would get the Jeanette, too.
3: Oh, yeah. It was Jeanette.
2: Yeah. Brute.
3: Yes.
2: Wow.
3: You had Brute.
4: For every man who wears Brute, there's a woman who loves what he smells like. There's something about Brute that's nice to be close to, and nobody knows that better than a woman.
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4: Brute, it smells like a man.
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4: And now, Brute invites you to enter the over-the-top Brute sweepstakes. 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
2: Yeah, maybe.
8: The first instant lather for a silicone smooth shave. Silicones have amazing lubricating action for incredible razor glide.
2: Yeah, the women were getting like Jeanette and some some other kind of weird stuff back in the day. Like, I don't know.
3: All I can think about is that Jeanette commercial where the woman was the jockey riding the horse. She was the jockey, and she's up on a horse and just going to town and in the winner's circles because she used Jeanette.
2: Yeah.
3: that was the solution. That was the answer right there.
2: Yeah.
3: But I don't know if this happened to you, but for me, started wearing cologne, and my mother's like, "You're too young to wear cologne." 17. Give me a break. Because your mom has this paranoid thought about you. You're not my little boy anymore. So Old Spice did a commercial, and it's this.

0: I don't know where that's on. That's, yeah, I must have missed that.
1: That commercial was hilarious. And then they did a second one with mom and dad.
2: Really?
1: Oh, yeah. Here's the old
2: Spice.
1: Is this
2: real?
1: Yes, this is absolutely real. It's a duet.

0: This is real?
1: Yes.
0: Man, they went to extraordinary lengths to do that.
1: Oh, yes, they did.
0: Wow.
2: Nope. I don't like it.
0: Philip? No?
2: Yeah, I don't like it. I like the other commercials, the ones that you played, the Old Spice, the one where... Come get your lady, and the guy was all deep voice and all that. What was the high cologne?
1: High
2: one?
1: Karate.
2: Yeah, they
0: high karate.
2: Yeah, those ones. Those were sounded. Can you play one of those again, or one a similar one? Because those sounded like convincing. Like I'm gonna go get my Old Spice or something.
0: What kind of aftershave cologne do you wear?
2: None.
0: Oh, you don't.
2: I don't like. I don't like colognes because. I got a strong sense of smell, so I don't like. I don't like too strong.
0: So you wanna,
2: I wear my natural scent. I'm a manly man.
0: That's right.
2: I'm gonna fight the girls.
0: Yeah. Where high karate is. Here, can you want to see another high karate commercial?
2: Yeah.
0: All right. Here's some more high karate.
1: All right.
2: Like listen to it, and then I'll. Yeah.
3: This is high karate's top secret lime orchard. Where high karate's cracked botanists have developed the only lime big enough and powerful enough to go into high karate oriental lime after shave.
2: Yeah.
3: High karate oriental lime, with indispensable instructions on self-defense in every package. Yeah.
2: Self-defense.
3: High karate oriental lime. Be careful how you use it.
0: Sit that.
2: Yeah, be careful how you use it.
0: Right.
2: I need to go get it. I need to go to Walmart right now, Pat, and go get my whatever it is. What was it?
0: High karate.
2: I got to go make my high karate.
0: Yes.
2: Fight off those women.
1: Okay, how about Stetson?
2: Be careful how I use it.
0: I wish I'd have brought some. If I'd have thought about it, I would have got you some for your birthday. I didn't think about that. I didn't know Scott was going to bring it up.
1: How about Stetson?
0: Stetson, I remember Stetson.
1: Stetson Man.
0: Oh, yeah. Yeah.
4: Let me tell you about the Stetson Man.
0: Is that
4: once
0: Johnny Cash?
4: Was a legend of the American land.
0: Wow.
4: He's the Stetson Man.
2: Yeah, see?
5: I'm playing my air guitar.
4: No matter if he's a city boy, deep in his soul, he's a born cowboy. He's a Stetson Man. He's a Stetson Man.
2: Yeah, I need to go get this.
0: Good old sound of Johnny Cash. That's awesome.
2: It's a Stetson Man. What is this?
0: So far tonight here on the Pat Walsh Show, we've given away a pair of tickets to see Bob Dylan to Travis, a pair of tickets to see Bob Dylan to Julie. We gave Sean a pair of tickets to see Bob Dylan. Ryan just won a pair of tickets to see Bob Dylan. You want to be next? Bob Dylan at the venue, Thunder Valley, June 12th, Friday, June 12th. Since Noel brought it down to 9 callers the last time, I'm going to raise the bar again. So yeah, I'm going to give everyone a chance. Sorry. We'll go from 9 to 19. Is that okay? A lot of people are calling in for these tickets. You want a pair of tickets to see Bob Dylan? The venue? Call in 19. 916-921-1530. 916-921-1530. 800-834-1530. 19th caller wins. Good luck from the Pat Walsh Show.

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0: Epilogue. Birthday boy today. James Purifoy. Born on this date, 1944. It's James and Bobby right there. By the way, I also want to say on the birthday board tonight, and we'll go out with just one of any songs I could have chosen by this gentleman, but in my opinion, one of the greatest American composers of all time, it's his birthday today, and that would be Burt Bacharach, who was born on this date in 1928. We lost him just, 3 years ago, 2023. So we'll go out with a little, he sent, again, so many Burt Bacharach songs to choose from. Anyhow, make sure if you get a chance to listen to Beyond the Humidor with Scott Robinson and with Larry and with Greg, my friends.
1: Thank you, Pat.
0: Yeah, man. All the streaming platforms?
1: Oh, yeah. Every streaming platform there is. But, hey, check it out on the iHeart app.
0: Philip from Galt, what can I tell you? It's always so good to have you here. How you doing over there, buddy?
2: Good. Thanks for letting me hang out, Pat. I got to hang out to the end.
0: Yeah, you sure did. We weren't going to kick you out of here. Why would we do that? We like you.
2: Give me the boot. No, thank you. Thank you.
0: You got any words of wisdom that you would like to impart on us as we finish up this fabulous show here tonight? Anything at all that you'd like to...
2: Oh, man, words of wisdom?
0: Any words of wisdom?
2: Be nice and listen to your parents.
0: Oh, I like that. I like that.
2: Try your best. Be a champion.
0: I like that.
1: Right on.
0: Yeah. And off the air, I mean, you know, so I want to say thank you on air for some of the off the air things you said earlier. You said, you know, Pat, that's why I listen to your show. You're genuine and da-da-da. Yeah. That was very nice of you to say that.
2: I said you don't have a stick.
0: Yeah. Stick. Right.
2: Yeah, you don't have to be a character like I was saying. Can I say his name? The Howard Stern guy?
0: The Howard Stern guy? Yeah.
2: Yeah, you don't have to have a stick like that guy. You're authentic, you know? That's why I listen to you. And you I said, you know, big time people, like, you know, certain people or some, you know, big time people like think you're a big shot.
0: I don't think I'm a big shot.
2: You're one of our sports heroes and our radio talk heroes.
0: You're a nice guy.
2: You're a nice guy, Big Pat. You're a nice guy, Scott.
1: Thank you.
2: This is my first time meeting you in person.
1: Oh, thank you. I appreciate that.
2: Thanks for letting me be your like third trio or third person in the trio.
0: Yeah.
2: We got to come up with something now. We were a team tonight.
0: We were.
1: Most definitely.
0: And honestly, buddy, if I could give you another one of those medals for your job on the radio, you do such a good job, Philip.
2: Wow.
0: Thank you, seriously, you're great, man. You're a good guy. Happy birthday to you.
1: Great guest. Happy birthday.
2: Thanks, Scott. Thanks, Big Pat.
0: You betcha, buddy. Burt Bacharach, like I said, he wrote this song for Dionne Warwick. Wrote all kinds of great songs for Dionne Warwick. Thank you to Noel Ballard, who's just an awesome human being. And so is Lexi.
2: Thank you, Lexi.
0: God bless America.
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33: From ABC News, I'm Dave Packer. Today's Tuesday's inflation report showing the war with Iran is pushing costs higher. Consumer prices rose 3.8% in April versus last year. President Trump asked about it ahead of his trip to China for a summit with Xi Jinping.
34: The only thing that matters when I'm talking about Iran, they can't have a nuclear weapon. I don't think about Americans' financial situation. I don't think about anybody. I think about one thing.
33: ABC's Elizabeth Schulze.
35: The concern here is that when you look at this inflation data, now you have prices going up faster than people's paychecks. So it becomes a lot harder to absorb those higher prices if your salary is not also going up. That had not been the case for a couple years now. The fact that we're starting to see those prices outpace take-home pay is really a red flag in the overall economy.
33: At least 11 cases of hantavirus now confirmed tied to that Dutch cruise ship in the Atlantic Ocean. ABC's Victor Kendo.
36: The World Health Organization is warning of the potential for more infections because symptoms can take weeks to present. Jake Rosemarin tells us he was relieved to get off that ship.
37: I didn't think anything was wrong until we found out that it was hantavirus, and that's when I was scared.
36: Jake feels great, but has decided to stay for the full quarantine.
37: That is the best decision that's for me and for my family.
36: Health teams across 10 states are now tracking 18 people who either returned home early from the cruise or traveled on a plane with a sick passenger.
33: Tommy Joe Major, the California mom, charged after prosecutors say her teenage son struck and killed an 81-year-old man while illegally riding an electric motorcycle in court Tuesday. ABC's Bianca Biorno.
38: No comment from Tommy Joe Major as she walked out of court in Newport Beach, charged with involuntary manslaughter. Prosecutors say her 14-year-old son killed 81-year-old Ed Ashman while riding an e-motorcycle in Lake Forest. It happened last month outside of El Toro High School, where Ashman, a Vietnam War veteran, was a substitute teacher.
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39: The host of next year's Oscars was announced today, and Jason Nathanson reports it's a name that's familiar to watchers.
40: Thank you very much.
41: When Conan O'Brien hosted the Oscars this year, he joked that he was the last human host of the award show.
42: Next year, it's going to be a Waymo in a tux.
41: No Waymo, but probably a tux. The Motion Picture Academy announcing that O'Brien will be back to host the show on ABC and Hulu for a third year in a row. The ratings for this year's show were down 9%, though it's unclear if the ratings ever have anything to do with the host. Next year will be the 99th Oscars.
0: Peach growers are dealing with the fallout from the closure of the Del Monte cannery in Modesto earlier this year. The closure left hundreds of people unemployed and dozens of farmers without a buyer for their peaches. And California is unveiling a new $1 coin depicting the late Apple co-founder Steve Jobs. It features the image of a young Jobs sitting in the oak-covered Northern California hills. That's the latest. I'm Mark Mayfield.
32: Now, Sacramento traffic.
1: No new incidents to report on Sacramento area roadways at this time, so let's talk about some construction activity that could be slowing you down while you're driving around this evening. North and southbound Cap City Freeway, reduced lanes for pavement striping between J Street and the railroad overcrossing until 5 a.m. In West Sacramento, the westbound 50 to eastbound 80 connector ramp is closed until 5. Reduced lanes, eastbound Highway 50, Fix 50 Project, Yolo County Line to Mayhew Road, westbound between Mayhew Road and the Cap City 99 connector. Beginning at 11 o'clock tonight, the connector ramp from eastbound 50, northbound Cap City Freeway is scheduled for closure. Traffic on the 10s every 10 minutes, mornings and afternoons, KFBK News Radio.
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1: Governor Newsom is going to release the May revision of California's budget on Thursday. Newsom told reporters last week the state is in good shape and he's optimistic.
2: As I said, we would be in January, but y'all ran with all those headlines for 6 months and 3 months, so I hope you're going to run with different headlines.
1: Newsom went on to say the economy in the state is remarkable, resilient, and dominant. The second largest home insurer in California is planning to raise rates this fall. Farmers Insurance Group planning to raise overall policy rates for homeowners by an average of 1.5%. That's around 915,000 people. And new state data says California's population dropped to about 40 million last year. Officials say stricter federal immigration policies are the main reason for the decline. The California Department of Finance says fewer legal immigrants and changes to humanitarian programs led the state to lose 54,000 people. That's the latest. I'm Mark Mayfield.
0: Now, Sacramento traffic.
3: Long-term work on westbound Highway 50 continuing. The Stockton Boulevard on-ramp is closed to the 18th and reduced lanes from Stockton Boulevard to the Cap City 99 connector until the 18th as well. Reduced lanes north and southbound Cap City Freeway between J Street and the rail crossing. Pavement striping going on overnight. Northbound 99 connector ramp to eastbound 50 is going to be closed overnight, as well as the eastbound 50 connector ramp to northbound Cap City Freeway. In West Sacramento, the westbound 50 to eastbound 80 connector ramp closed overnight. Eastbound 50, reduced lane, Yolo County line to Mayhew Road. Westbound Mayhew Road to the Cap City 99 connector. Traffic on the 10s every 10 minutes, mornings and afternoons, KFBK News Radio.
0: Now, Sacramento weather.
4: Overnight, partial clouds, low 52 to 56. Wednesday, mostly sunny, high 82 to 86. Thursday, mostly sunny and hot, high 90 to 94. Plenty of sun Friday, high 91 to 95. I'm AccuWeather's Andy Robb on KFBK.
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0: Imagine an Olympics where doping is not only legal, but encouraged. 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
12: From ABC News, I'm Dave Packard.
13: President Trump arriving in China Wednesday ahead of a meeting with China's President Xi. ABC's Karen Travers.
14: Iran and the war is going to loom large, and the president's going to try to put pressure on China's President Xi to use his leverage over Tehran to try to get the war to end and try to get Iran to reopen the Strait of Hormuz. Now, he has tried that before. He has looked for China to use that leverage that they have as the biggest buyer of Iranian oil to put pressure on Iran, but it hasn't worked. China has not gotten involved at this point.
13: That war taking a toll on Americans' finances. ABC's Rebecca Jarvis.
15: A new poll shows that 75% of Americans say the war with Iran has had a negative effect on their financial situation. But it's not just energy-related categories. Housing costs, those prices are up 3.3% from a year ago.
13: Two Americans are on board the cruise ship with the outbreak of Hantavirus are in Atlanta getting monitored by health officials. The facility at Emory University is one of two facilities where cruise passengers are going. ABC's Faith Abube.
16: This is just one of 13 specialized units across the country that are equipped to manage infectious diseases like this one. And so officials here in the state of Georgia are reassuring the public here that there is no risk to the general public.
13: A group of black Alabama voters backed by the ACLU is fighting to block a move by state Republicans to reinstate a congressional map that had been ruled a racial gerrymander. This after the Supreme Court permitted Alabama to move forward with that map and eliminating a major black-held congressional district. Will this last-minute gerrymandering cost Democrats in November? Democratic Congresswoman Susan Delavin of Washington, who's chair of the Democratic Congressional Campaign Committee, says she's not concerned.
17: We are going to take back the majority in November. The American people are with us. We are on offense all across the country.
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18: Google has officially opened its latest campus in Northern California. The tech hub in San Jose is big enough to accommodate thousands of employees. The innovation hub has 10 buildings, including 6 office buildings, a lab site, and 3 industrial buildings. Health officials in California now monitoring 4 people from the state who were exposed to hantavirus. Experts say the risk to the public is low because it's a very containable disease.
19: It usually requires pretty close contact. I mean, it's, you know, eating in the same areas, being reasonably close to somebody.
8: Dr. Andrew Moyen with the UCLA Fielding School of Public Health says it's not like a respiratory virus that can hang in the air for an extended period of time, like influenza or COVID. And California Senator Alex Padilla endorsing Los Angeles Mayor Karen Bass for re-election. That's the latest. I'm Mark Mayfield.
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10: Overnight work West Sacramento, Highway 50 westbound, the Harbor Boulevard off-ramp is closed until 5 a.m. Partial closure of the off-ramp 80 westbound at West Capitol Avenue until 6 a.m. In the 80 westbound connector at Highway 50, connector closed, watch for detours. And reduced lanes from County Road 105 to the Solano County line until 4. Eastbound I-80, alternating lane closures at the 50 connector through 4 a.m. And a partial closure of the eastbound 50 Enterprise Boulevard West Capitol Avenue off-ramp until 6. And long-term work on Highway 50 in Sacramento, the westbound 50 Stockton Boulevard on-ramp is closed till the 18th at 5 a.m., with reduced lanes from Stockton Boulevard to the Cap City 99 connector. Traffic on the 10s every 10 minutes, mornings and afternoons. 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
11: Now, Sacramento weather.
20: Overnight, partial clouds, low 52 to 56. Wednesday, sunshine, high 82 to 86. Mostly sunny, hot on Thursday, the high 90 to 94. And plenty of sun Friday, high 91 to 95. I'm AccuWeather's Andy Robb on KFBK, Sacramento. 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
1: California preschools are closing at a rapid rate, which could raise costs for families with young children. Tammy Trujillo has details.
2: Fewer students are in California public schools overall, but more are joining transitional kindergarten. The increase has caused many community preschools to close because they can't compete with free TK. Since 2019, about 1,100 preschools have closed in California, which is nearly 10% of all centers. The closures have made it harder to find child care for kids under the age of four. It could also drive up child care costs in a state where infant care already averages over $20,000 a year.
1: The Riverside County Sheriff's Office says 42 people are under arrest after a series of raids targeting alleged child sexual abuse material. Officials say the investigation spanned a year and involved hundreds of potential suspects, and four California hospitals received D grades for patient safety in a new national report. That's the latest. I'm Mark Mayfield.
0: Now, Sacramento traffic.
3: 650 project overnight start on the eastbound side with reduced lanes from Yolo County Line to Mayhew Road until 6 a.m. Schedule closure of the eastbound 50 connector ramp to northbound Cap City Freeway until 5 a.m. Also closed until 6, the eastbound 16th Street on-ramp and the eastbound 34th Street off-ramp. Eastbound 50 Zinfandel Drive on-ramp is closed until 6, along with reduced lanes from Zinfandel Drive to Prairie City Road. Westbound reduced lanes from Mayhew Road to the Cap City 99 connector until 6. Watt Avenue slip off ramp is closed until 5. 59th Street slip on ramp closed until 6, along with the 26th Street slip off ramp. Traffic on the 10s every 10 minutes, mornings and afternoons, KFBK News Radio.
0: Now, Sacramento weather.
4: Overnight, partial clouds, low 52 to 56. Wednesday, mostly sunny, high 82 to 86. Thursday, mostly sunny and hot, high 90 to 94. Plenty of sun Friday, high 91 to 95. I'm AccuWeather's Andy Robb on KFBK.
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13: What's happening, fellow sports fans? It's Andy West. Let's take a look back on this day in sports history, May 13th. We'll start off in 1958. Stan Musial hits a double to record his 3,000th hit in the St. Louis Cardinals' 5-3 win at Wrigley Field. Musial was the first player to reach this milestone with an extra base hit. Jumping ahead today in 2010, the demolition of the original Yankee Stadium was completed. The Cathedral of Baseball served as the home for the New York Yankees and hosted over 100 World Series games, football's New York Giants, and numerous championship fights. And today in 2015, Derek Stepan scores 11-24 into overtime, lifting the New York Rangers past the Washington Capitals 2-1 and into the Eastern Conference Finals. Stepan's wrist shot from the left wing caps a comeback from a 3-1 deficit in the series. The Rangers become the only team to manage that in successive years, doing the same thing to Pittsburgh in the second round in 2014.
12: Now you know. 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
1: Riverside County Sheriff say 42 people under arrest after a series of raids targeting alleged child sexual abuse material. Officials say the investigation spanned 1 year and involved hundreds of potential suspects. Those arrested were a child psychologist, a California prison IT worker, and a retired law enforcement employee. Authorities in L.A. investigating the death of Memphis Grizzly forward Brandon Clark.
2: 29-year-old was found dead in his San Fernando Valley home shortly after 5 o'clock Monday afternoon. KNBC TV reports drug paraphernalia was found in the home, and the incident is being investigated as a possible overdose. An autopsy will be performed to determine the cause and manner of death. Clark was a 7-year NBA veteran. He was recently arrested in Arkansas on suspicion of speeding and possession of a controlled substance. I'm Daniel Martindale.
1: The World FIFA Cup in Los Angeles on June the 12th. That's the latest. I'm Bob Montague.
0: Now, Sacramento traffic.
3: Overnight work West Sacramento, Highway 50 westbound, the Harbor Boulevard off-ramp is closed until 5 a.m. Partial closure of the off-ramp 80 westbound at West Capitol Avenue until 6 a.m. In the 80 westbound connector at Highway 50, connector closed, watch for detours, and reduced lanes from County Road 105 to the Solano County line until 4. Eastbound I-80 alternating lane closes the 50 connector through 4 a.m. And a partial closure of the eastbound 50 Enterprise Boulevard West Capitol Avenue off-ramp until 6. And long-term work on Highway 50 in Sacramento. The westbound 50 Stockton Boulevard on-ramp is closed till the 18th at 5 a.m. with reduced lanes from Stockton Boulevard to the Cap City 99 connector. Traffic on the 10s every 10 minutes, mornings and afternoons. KFBK News Radio.
0: Now, Sacramento weather.
4: Overnight, partial clouds, low 52 to 56. Wednesday, mostly sunny, high 82 to 86. Thursday, mostly sunny and hot, high 90 to 94. Plenty of sun Friday, high 91 to 95. I'm AccuWeather's Andy Robb on KFBK.
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0: Hello, I'm Robert Smigel. I did lots of things. Cartoons on SNL, Conan stuff, Triumph the Insult comic dogs, some movies. 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
15: From ABC News, I'm Dave Packer. President Trump arriving in China Wednesday ahead of a meeting with China's President Xi. ABC's Karen Travers.
16: Iran and the war is going to loom large, and the president's going to try to put pressure on China's President Xi to use his leverage over Tehran to try to get the war to end and try to get Iran to reopen the Strait of Hormuz. Now, he has tried that before. He has looked for China to use that leverage that they have as the biggest buyer of Iranian oil to put pressure on Iran, but it hasn't worked. China has not gotten involved at this point.
15: That war taking a toll on Americans' finances. ABC's Rebecca Jarvis.
17: A new poll shows that 75% of Americans say the war with Iran has had a negative effect on their financial situation. But it's not just energy-related categories. Housing costs, those prices are up 3.3% from a year ago.
15: Two Americans are on board the cruise ship with the outbreak of Hantavirus are in Atlanta getting monitored by health officials. The facility at Emory University is one of two facilities where cruise passengers are going. ABC's Faith Abube.
18: This is just one of 13 specialized units across the country that are equipped to manage infectious diseases like this one. And so officials here in the state of Georgia are reassuring the public here that there is no risk to the general public.
15: A group of black Alabama voters backed by the ACLU is fighting to block a move by state Republicans to reinstate a congressional map that had been ruled a racial gerrymander. This after the Supreme Court permitted Alabama to move forward with that map and eliminating a major black-held congressional district. Will this last-minute gerrymandering cost Democrats in November? Democratic Congresswoman Susan Delavin of Washington, who's chair of the Democratic Congressional Campaign Committee, says she's not concerned.
19: We are going to take back the majority in November. The American people are with us. We are on offense all across the country.
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20: An auction next month celebrates what would have been the 100th birthday of Marilyn Monroe. Over 100 items from the life and career of the Hollywood icon up for sale. Julian's Auction says the sale, presented with Turner Classic Movies, begins June the 4th at the Peninsula, Beverly Hills. Google has officially opened its latest campus in Northern California.
21: Tech hub called Meadow Point is in the Alviso district of San Jose and is big enough to accommodate thousands of employees. The innovation hub has 10 buildings, including 6 office buildings, a lab site, and 3 industrial buildings, which the company says is enough for 3,000 to 4,000 workers. Google is also developing another building on the campus that should open sometime in 2027. I'm Daniel Martindale.
20: The Dodgers will host San Francisco through Thursday, then wing their way to Angel Stadium for the weekend series, the Preakness Stakes for the Triple Crown this weekend. That's the latest. I'm Bob Montague.
14: Now, Sacramento traffic.
22: 650 project overnight start on the eastbound side with reduced lanes from Yolo County Line to Mayhew Road until 6 a.m. Schedule closure of the eastbound 50 connector ramp to northbound Cap City Freeway until 5 a.m. Also closed until 6, the eastbound 16th Street on-ramp and the eastbound 34th Street off-ramp. Eastbound 50 Zinfandel Drive on-ramp is closed until 6, along with reduced lanes from Zinfandel Drive to Prairie City Road. Westbound reduced lanes from Mayhew Road to the Cap City 99 connector until 6. Watt Avenue slip off-ramp is closed until 5. 59th Street slip on-ramp closed until 6, along with the 26th Street slip off-ramp. Traffic on the 10s every 10 minutes, mornings and afternoons, KFBK News Radio.
14: Now, Sacramento weather.
9: Overnight, partial clouds, low 52 to 56. Wednesday, sunshine, high 82 to 86. Mostly sunny, hot on Thursday, the high 90.

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1: Riverside County Sheriff say 42 people under arrest after a series of raids targeting alleged child sexual abuse material. Officials say the investigation spanned 1 year and involved hundreds of potential suspects. Those arrested were a child psychologist, a California prison IT worker, and a retired law enforcement employee. Authorities in LA investigating the death of Memphis Grizzly forward Brandon Clark.
2: 29-year-old was found dead in his San Fernando Valley home shortly after 5 o'clock Monday afternoon. KNBC-TV reports drug paraphernalia was found in the home, and the incident is being investigated as a possible overdose. An autopsy will be performed to determine the cause and manner of death. Clark was a 7-year NBA veteran. He was recently arrested in Arkansas on suspicion of speeding and possession of a controlled substance. I'm Daniel Martindale.
1: The World FIFA Cup in Los Angeles on June the 12th. That's the latest. I'm Bob Montague.
0: Now, Sacramento traffic.
3: Work overnight on Highway 99. Northbound 99 eastbound 50 connector ramp is closed until 4 a.m. Also, northbound 99 Galt area, reduced lanes at Walnut Avenue until 5 a.m. And reduced lanes southbound 99 in Galt between Ayers Lane and Elm Avenue until 5 o'clock. Sweeper trucks working north and southbound 99 between Mack Road and Broadway until 5:30. Reduced lanes north and southbound Cap City Freeway between J Street and the rail crossing until 5 a.m. Highway 50 West Sacramento, the westbound 50 to eastbound 80 connector ramp is closed until 5. Traffic on the 10s every 10 minutes, mornings and afternoons, KFBK News Radio, 93.1 FM, 1530 AM.
0: Now, Sacramento weather.
4: Overnight, partial clouds, low 52 to 56. Wednesday, mostly sunny, high 82 to 86. Thursday, mostly sunny and hot, high 90 to 94. Plenty of sun Friday, high 91 to 95. I'm AccuWeather's Andy Robb on KFBK.
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0: Hello, I'm Robert Smigel. I did lots of things. Cartoons on SNL, Conan stuff, Triumph the Insult comic dogs, some movies. But now I'm past my peak. 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
14: From ABC News, I'm Chuck Sievertson. Air Force One winging west, carrying President Trump to his summit in China. They're expected to land in a few hours. ABC News Chief White House Correspondent Mary Bruce.
15: The president had high hopes for this trip, looking to reset this relationship. He's bringing with him over a dozen American business leaders, including Apple's Tim Cook and Elon Musk. On the agenda, everything from tariffs to AI, but the war with Iran looming large over all of this.
14: ABC's Selena Wang in Beijing right now.
16: What I'm hearing from experts on China is that while China does want this war to end, they really see all of this more as America's problem to solve. They don't want to get pulled in too deep. So they're happy to use this as an opportunity to appear statesmanlike, to encourage the war to come to an end. They have also had talks with top Iranian leadership. The Iranian foreign minister was hosted in Beijing not too long ago. But at the end of the day, they don't want to get dragged into this.
14: Doctors keeping an eye on 36 people in the U.S. who spent time on that cruise ship where hantavirus showed up. 18 are being monitored at home, while 18 more in facilities, like the quarantine unit at the University of Nebraska. Dr. Ali Khan is helping run it.
17: Our biggest concern with the Andes virus will always be about them getting sick first. It's always about the person, making sure that they stay healthy, and if they do develop symptoms, they get the best possible care in America. And then the second concern is that they don't infect anybody else.
14: South Carolina Republicans pushing back on calls to redistrict the state to make it easier for the GOP to pick up congressional seats. State Senate Majority Leader Shane Massey.
18: We are not Louisiana. We are not Alabama. We are not Mississippi. Our map is not unconstitutional.
14: Missouri's top court upholding a new map that could help Republicans. 11 people rescued by the Coast Guard after their small plane hit the water about 50 miles off the Florida coast. You're listening to ABC News.
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19: A Southern California mayor was an illegal agent for China. Former Arcadia Mayor Eileen Wang pleaded guilty in court to spreading pro-China propaganda. Federal prosecutors say she used a fake news website for 2 years. A group of exorcists warning the Pope that Satanism is on the rise.
20: Officials with the International Association of Exorcists met with Pope Leo X and told the pontiff that thousands of exorcists are needed to tackle the rise in Satanism and dark magic. The group claimed that the spread of paganism and the occult was being fueled by social media and that there was a worldwide shortfall of about 2,000 exorcists. They call for every Catholic diocese to have at least one exorcist. I'm Michael Kastner.
19: The Preakness Stakes for the Triple Crown this weekend, May the 16th. The Dodgers will host San Francisco through Thursday, then wing their way to Angel Stadium. That's the latest. I'm Bob Montague.
13: Now, Sacramento traffic.
21: Overnight work west Sacramento, Highway 50 westbound, the Harbor Boulevard off-ramp is closed until 5 a.m. Partial closure of the off-ramp 80 westbound at West Capitol Avenue until 6 a.m. In the 80 westbound connector at Highway 50, connector closed, watch for detours. And reduced lanes from County Road 105 to the Solano County line until 4. Eastbound I-80, alternating lane closes the 50 connector through 4 a.m. And a partial closure of the eastbound 50 Enterprise Boulevard West Capitol Avenue off-ramp until 6. And long-term work on Highway 50 in Sacramento, the westbound 50 Stockton Boulevard on-ramp is closed till the 18th at 5 a.m., with reduced lanes from Stockton Boulevard to the Cap City 99 connector. Traffic on the 10s every 10 minutes, mornings and afternoons. 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
13: Now, Sacramento weather.
9: Overnight, partial clouds, low 52 to 56. Wednesday, sunshine, a high 82 to 86. Mostly sunny, hot on Thursday, the high 90 to 94. And plenty of sun Friday, high 91 to 95. I'm AccuWeather's Andy Robb on KFBK.
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1: The California Department of Public Health says they're monitoring four people from the state, including one from Sacramento, who were exposed to the hantavirus. Health officials said two people were among the group of Americans from a cruise ship. The Unified School District of L.A. is suing to recover $22 million lost in a money laundering scheme.
2: Money went to a contractor in what's being called the largest such scheme in district history. LAUSD officials claim during a period of 4 years, a former district IT services manager steered lucrative IT contracts to the company and got $3 million in kickbacks in return. The former manager Hong Grace Pang and Gautam Sampath, the chief executive of Texas-based Inive, are facing criminal charges. I'm Daniel Martindale.
1: The Dodgers will host San Francisco through Thursday, then wing their way to Angel Stadium for a weekend series preparing for a third world championship. That's the latest. I'm Bob Montague.
0: Now, Sacramento traffic.
3: 650 project overnight start on the eastbound side with reduced lanes from Yolo County Line to Mayhew Road until 6 a.m. Schedule closure of the eastbound 50 connector ramp to northbound Cap City Freeway until 5 a.m. Also closed until 6, the eastbound 16th Street on-ramp and the eastbound 34th Street off-ramp. Eastbound 50 Zinfandel Drive on-ramp is closed until 6, along with reduced lanes from Zinfandel Drive to Prairie City Road. Westbound reduced lanes from Mayhew Road to the Cap City 99 connector until 6. Watt Avenue slip off ramp is closed until 5. 59th Street slip on ramp closed until 6, along with the 26th Street slip off ramp. Traffic on the 10s every 10 minutes, mornings and afternoons, KFBK News Radio.
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4: Overnight, partial clouds, low 52 to 56. Wednesday, mostly sunny, high 82 to 86. Thursday, mostly sunny and hot, high 90 to 94. Plenty of sun Friday, high 91 to 95. I'm AccuWeather's Andy Robb on KFBK.
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9: From ABC News, I'm Chuck Sievertson. Air Force One is carrying President Trump and his team to a summit in China. They're expected to land in a few hours. The war with Iran, a China ally, will figure, but also business and trade deals. Mr. Trump is bringing some American corporate chiefs, including Apple's Tim Cook and Elon Musk. Chinese affairs expert Bonnie Glaser, the German Marshall Fund.
10: There's also possibly an agreement on the table to launch a bilateral dialogue on artificial intelligence, which might build on some of the agreements that were reached during the Biden administration.
9: The mayor of Arcadia, California, has resigned after pleading guilty to acting as an illegal foreign agent for China. Prosecutors say Eileen Wang used a fake news website to promote Chinese Communist Party propaganda. ABC's Trevor Ault in Los Angeles.
11: This is a felony charge. This is a maximum of 10 years in prison. Now, as part of the plea agreement, the prosecution will ask for a lenient sentence. Of course, that's going to be at the discretion of the judge. But these are very serious charges, and she is not planning to fight them in court.
9: Doctors are keeping an eye on 36 people in the U.S. who are on that cruise ship with the hantavirus outbreak. Some are in medical facilities like a quarantine center in Omaha, where Dr. Ali Khan says this incident is kind of like a rehearsal.
12: A super spreading event, and then those people go all over the world. You have a super mixing event. There's not all the best coordination and communication about what's going on. So this was an exercise, and we need to make sure that we are prepared for the real pandemic, which is inevitably going to come here to the United States and worldwide.
9: Sentencings today for Corey Richens, the Utah mom convicted of killing her husband, then writing a children's book about how to handle grief. Her children, 13 and 9, in statements to the court, say they're afraid of what their mom would do to them if she were ever released. Prosecutors want life without parole. You're listening to ABC News.
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13: Two suspects in custody accused of taking part in a brutal assault at a Sacramento gas station. Sacramento County Sheriff's Office has one suspect, a 17-year-old, and another 18-year-old, are accused of beating a 42-year-old victim at Fast Trip gas station on Florin Road, the second largest home insurer in California, planning to raise rates.
14: 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I'm Daniel Martindale.
5: The Preakness Stakes for the Triple Crown this weekend. The World FIFA Cup in L.A., June 12th. That's the latest. I'm Bob Montague.
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7: Work overnight on Highway 99. Northbound 99 eastbound 50 connector ramp is closed until 4 a.m. Also, northbound 99 Galt area, reduced lanes at Walnut Avenue until 5 a.m. And reduced lanes southbound 99 in Galt between Ayers Lane and Elm Avenue until 5 o'clock. Sweeper trucks working north and southbound 99 between Mack Road and Broadway until 5:30. Reduced lanes north and southbound Cap City Freeway between J Street and the rail crossing until 5 a.m. Highway 50 West Sacramento. The westbound 50 to eastbound 80 connector ramp is closed until 5. Traffic on the 10s every 10 minutes, mornings and afternoons. 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
8: Now, Sacramento weather.
15: Overnight, partial clouds, low 52 to 56. Wednesday, sunshine, high 82 to 86. Mostly sunny, hot on Thursday, the high 90 to 94. And plenty of sun Friday, high 91 to 95. I'm AccuWeather's Andy Robb on KFBK.
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1: The LA Jewish Film Festival opened with the premiere of a documentary about Rabbi Marvin Heyer. He's the founder of the Simon Westenfall Center and the Museum of Tolerance. The documentary is called The Hollywood Rabbi. It chronicles his childhood and groundbreaking work in Los Angeles. At least two men are reportedly in custody in connection with a federal child pornography sting in North Hollywood.
2: Federal agents and Los Angeles police officers served search warrants in a residential neighborhood this morning. An LAPD officer on the scene tells KTLA both suspects were in possession of child sex abuse material. The LAPD deployed electronic service detection dogs, which are trained to sniff out hidden devices like USB drives, laptops, and cell phones. Authorities say they expect several arrests to be made by the end of the day. I'm Daniel Martindale.
1: The Preakness Stakes for the Triple Crown this weekend. That's the latest. I'm Bob Montague.
0: Now, Sacramento traffic.
3: Overnight work west Sacramento, Highway 50 westbound, the Harbor Boulevard off-ramp is closed until 5 a.m. Partial closure of the off-ramp 80 westbound at West Capitol Avenue until 6 a.m. In the 80 westbound connector at Highway 50, connector closed, watch for detours, and reduced lanes from County Road 105 to the Solano County line until 4. Eastbound I-80 alternating lane closes the 50 connector through 4 a.m. And a partial closure of the eastbound 50 Enterprise Boulevard West Capitol Avenue off-ramp until 6. And long-term work on Highway 50 in Sacramento, the westbound 50 Stockton Boulevard on-ramp is closed till the 18th at 5 a.m., with reduced lanes from Stockton Boulevard to the Cap City 99 connector. Traffic on the 10s every 10 minutes, mornings and afternoons. KFBK News Radio.
0: Now, Sacramento weather.
4: Overnight, partial clouds, low 52 to 56. Wednesday, mostly sunny, high 82 to 86. Thursday, mostly sunny and hot, high 90 to 94. Plenty of sun Friday, high 91 to 95. I'm AccuWeather's Andy Robb on KFBK.
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14: From ABC News, I'm Chuck Sievertson. In less than an hour, Air Force One is expected to land in Beijing with President Trump preparing for his summit with China's President Xi. Everything from tariffs to AI will be on the table, but also the Iran war. ABC's Lionel Moise.
15: New intelligence shows Iran's military capabilities appear stronger than the Trump administration has claimed. The New York Times reports Iran still has operational access to 30 of its 33 missile sites along the strait and retains 70% of its pre-war missile stockpile.
14: China is an Iran ally and buys more oil from Iran than anybody else. The mayor of Arcadia, California, has resigned after pleading guilty to acting as an illegal foreign agent for China. Prosecutors say Eileen Wang used her position in a fake news website to promote Chinese Communist Party propaganda. ABC's Alex Stone in Los Angeles.
16: The information would allegedly come from China. They would put it up, and then they would get praise from China for putting it up when they would let China know the number of views the stories were getting. In fact, according to prosecutors, she would say, "Thank you, leader," in her messages back to her Chinese handler when they would put up this propaganda.
14: Three dozen people in the U.S. after being on the cruise ship with the hantavirus outbreak are being monitored, some at home and some at facilities like the quarantine unit in Omaha, where Dr. Ali Khan is.
17: There's currently no evidence of asymptomatic spread, but again, it's important to be humble. We don't know everything about this virus. Yes, it's been around 30 years, but you can always be surprised with viruses.
14: In France, a woman is critically ill with hantavirus and is hooked up to an artificial lung. Three people connected to the outbreak have died. Oil prices this morning remain above $100 a barrel. Japan's and South Korea's main stock indexes closed higher, as did Britain's and Germany's. France's stock benchmark was little changed. U.S. shares are set to trade mixed, with Dow futures down. 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
18: A man under arrest after he held a woman hostage during a standoff. Police say the suspect was from Oakland and was known to the victim. The 59-year-old barricaded himself in one room on Del Rio Court. Now, the victim was in a second room. Police were able to use a ladder to rescue her. California is unveiling a new $1 coin depicting late Apple co-founder Steve Jobs.
19: Features the image of a young Jobs sitting in the oak-covered Northern California hills, part of the U.S. Mint's American Innovation $1 coin program. The federal series honors innovators and innovations Republicans from every state. Governor Gavin Newsom chose Jobs as California's representative innovator. The design is aimed at connecting Jobs' technology legacy with the state's natural landscape. The reverse side of the coin is inscribed with Steve Jobs and makes something wonderful. I'm Daniel Martindale.
10: The World FIFA Cup in Los Angeles, June the 12th. That's the latest. I'm Bob Montague.
13: Now, Sacramento traffic.
12: 650 project overnight start on the eastbound side with reduced lanes from Yolo County Line to Mayhew Road until 6 a.m. Schedule closure of the eastbound 50 connector ramp to northbound Cap City Freeway until 5 a.m. Also closed until 6, the eastbound 16th Street on-ramp and the eastbound 34th Street off-ramp. Eastbound 50 Zinfandel Drive on-ramp is closed until 6, along with reduced lanes from Zinfandel Drive to Prairie City Road. Westbound reduced lanes from Mayhew Road to the Cap City 99 connector until 6. Watt Avenue slip off ramp is closed until 5. 59th Street slip on ramp closed until 6, along with the 26th Street slip off ramp. Traffic on the 10s every 10 minutes, mornings and afternoons, KFBK News Radio.
13: Now, Sacramento weather.
20: Overnight, partial clouds, low 52 to 56. Wednesday, sunshine, high 82 to 86. Mostly sunny, hot on Thursday, the high 90 to 94. And plenty of sun Friday, high 91 to 95. I'm AccuWeather's Andy Robb on KFBK.
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1: The LA Jewish Film Festival opened with the premiere of a documentary about Rabbi Marvin Heyer. He's the founder of the Simon Westenfall Center and the Museum of Tolerance. The documentary is called The Hollywood Rabbi. It chronicles his childhood and groundbreaking work in Los Angeles. At least two men are reportedly in custody in connection with a federal child pornography sting in North Hollywood.
2: Federal agents and Los Angeles police officers served search warrants in a residential neighborhood this morning. An LAPD officer on the scene tells KTLA both suspects were in possession of child sex abuse material. The LAPD deployed electronic service detection dogs, which are trained to sniff out hidden devices like USB drives, laptops, and cell phones. Authorities say they expect several arrests to be made by the end of the day. I'm Daniel Martindale.
1: The Preakness Stakes for the Triple Crown this weekend. That's the latest. I'm Bob Montague.
0: Now, Sacramento traffic.
3: Work overnight on Highway 99. Northbound 99 eastbound 50 connector ramp is closed until 4 a.m. Also, northbound 99 Galt area, reduced lanes at Walnut Avenue until 5 a.m. And reduced lanes southbound 99 in Galt between Ayers Lane and Elm Avenue until 5 o'clock. Sweeper trucks working north and southbound 99 between Mack Road and Broadway until 5:30. Reduced lanes north and southbound Cap City Freeway between J Street and the rail crossing until 5 a.m. Highway 50 West Sacramento, the westbound 50 to eastbound 80 connector ramp is closed until 5. Traffic on the 10s every 10 minutes, mornings and afternoons, KFBK News Radio, 93.1 FM, 1530 AM.
0: Now, Sacramento weather.
4: Overnight, partial clouds, low 52 to 56. Wednesday, mostly sunny, high 82 to 86. Thursday, mostly sunny and hot, high 90 to 94. Plenty of sun Friday, high 91 to 95. I'm AccuWeather's Andy Robb on KFBK.
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3: Thanks for spending time with us. Welcome into Wednesday. It is time now for the mic drop with this morning's Mike Gavin.
10: Good morning. Well, we have a couple of pieces of World Cup news to talk about today, which could be good or bad, depending on your point of view. Bad news for sure for school kids in Mexico who found out last week that their school year would be cut by 6 weeks, ending on June 5th instead of July 15th because of Mexico's hosting of the World Cup alongside the U.S. and Canada. However, after presumably spending the weekend celebrating, the Mexican government now says it's canceled plans to end school early.
11: Oh,
10: I know. The announcement to end school in June drew some criticism on social media, as well as from Mexico's National Union of Parents, which criticized the decision for taking away lessons from children and called the use of the World Cup as justification unacceptable. The Mexican school calendar will now overlap with the majority of the World Cup, which ends on July 19th.
11: No.
10: Can you imagine that? Can you imagine you found out, first of all, I couldn't even imagine the feeling of knowing that 6 weeks would be cut from the school calendar and just how the rest of my day and week was going to go. Again, celebrating for the rest of that day, the whole weekend, just making plans. You know, what am I going to do with my friends all summer long? And then on Monday, they're like, yeah, no, that's not happening.
11: Just think of the timing of it, right? I mean, it's May 13th.
10: Yeah.
11: So when they announced June 5th, you're already in countdown mode.
10: I know.
11: Right now, you know, if this was announced in December, okay, you know, that's one thing. You're not counting down the days to the end of the school year.
10: Yeah.
11: But when they do it this close to the end of the school year and then yank it away, oh, man.
10: I mean, the teachers, too. And I don't know how this affected the teachers. I don't know if they were going to get paid less because of this.
11: Oh, yeah.
10: If they were getting the same pay, I mean, can you imagine the reaction from teachers, too?
11: Right.
10: I mean, my girlfriend's a teacher. She'd be, you know, I wouldn't see her. She'd basically be off for the rest of the summer.
11: Wow. So, the quality reputation of schools in Mexico, I guess it was initially thought, you know, we could get away with this.
10: Mm-hmm.
11: Cutting 6 weeks from the school calendar. Then they thought, well, like, how good is our education in Mexico? Maybe we should keep the kids in school another 6 weeks.
10: Maybe we need that time in the classroom. And some good news, bad news for World Cup fans planning to travel from New York City to matches in northern New Jersey. The good news, the train ticket is a lot less expensive than it was supposed to be. The bad news, still really expensive. We told you a couple weeks ago that New Jersey Transit was planning on charging riders $150 for the 18-mile round-trip ride from New York City to New Jersey Stadium. New Jersey's governor said it was because of a bad deal the previous administration made with FIFA and a desire not to stick commuters with the bill. Since then, the price has dropped several times, and now it will cost $98 round-trip thanks to, according to the governor, corporate partners kicking in sponsorship money. Tickets go on sale today and must be booked in advance.
11: Oh, so it's the previous administration's fault.
10: That's what we were told. The governor's brand new. She just got here in January. So that's, you know, that's what we do, right?
11: Okay.
10: We, you know, it's always usually somebody else's fault.
11: So was that trip like $13? Was it one? I can't remember what the pricing was, but anyway, it's come down significantly. Maybe it's only a 700% increase now in the normal fee, which I think was about $13.
10: Yeah, but I mean, compared to everything else having to do with the World Cup, that is still a relative bargain, right? Because everything else is inflated, ticket prices and everything else. So, you know, you're getting a bargain now.
11: What a disaster. Thank you, Mike. 13 minutes now in front of the hour.
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11: Thanks for joining us. You've heard that President Trump wants to temporarily suspend the 18-cent per gallon federal gas tax to help drivers suffering from high prices at the pump, and Republicans in Congress have introduced legislation to do so. Since the tax was first implemented at a rate of 1 cent per gallon in 1932, Congress has voted to increase the fuel levy 9 times. USA Today says in that time span, lawmakers have only voted twice to lower the federal gas tax, once in 1934, then again in 1987. The gas tax is typically authorized by Congress each time it adopts a federal highway funding bill because the revenue it generates is used to fund the Highway Trust Fund, which gives money to states to help pay for road and transit construction projects. Congress has debated ideas about temporarily suspending the gas tax at times of high fuel prices or scrapping it altogether in favor of plans to tax drivers based on the number of miles they drive or the weight of their vehicle. 8 minutes in front of the hour on this morning. Once again, here's Nicole Murray.
12: And now, the three big things you need to know. Number one.
17: President Trump says ending Iran's nuclear program is more important than Americans' current financial struggles.
21: We're only making a good deal. We have, their military's gone, it's wiped out, and we're only going to make a good deal, and we'll see what happens.
17: The Bureau of Labor Statistics reports prices rose at a 3.8% annual rate in April.
12: Number two.
17: FBI Director Kash Patel fielded questions from lawmakers regarding excessive drinking allegations, firings and reassignments at the agency, and more. Patel clashing with Maryland Senator Chris Van Hollen.
22: Actually, it just goes to show you
23: running a $7,000 bar tab at the lobby bar has been filed by your own office.
22: This goes to show
23: during the day. That's you. This is the ultimate example of hypocrisy.
22: Mr. Chairman,
23: I will not be tarnished by baseless allegations and fraudulent statements from the media.
22: The fact that you mention that indicates you don't know what you are talking about.
17: Patel also denied that any firings had put national security at risk.
12: Number three.
17: The Justice Department has filed criminal charges against a Singapore shipping company, accusing it of safety violations that led to the container ship crash that caused the 2024 collapse of Baltimore's Francis Scott Key Bridge. Assistant Attorney General Adam Gustafson.
24: The economic and human costs of this catastrophe have been borne every day by ordinary men and women, and most of all, by the families of the 6 workers who were killed.
17: Prosecutors are accusing Synergy Marine Group of fostering unsafe conditions by not maintaining proper systems aboard its ships. Officials say the French cruise ship passenger who tested positive for hantavirus is presenting a severe form and is currently in intensive care in serious condition. Senate Minority Leader Chuck Schumer said President Trump's proposal to suspend the federal gas tax is not enough to help struggling Americans.
25: If Trump wants to give real relief to Americans, end the damn war, that's $1.50. It's a lot more than 18 cents.
17: And finally, a scientific report study says that the most important thing for your dog's mental health is allowing them to smell different scents as often as possible.
11: Yeah, my dogs right now are smelling rabbits coming underneath our fence.
26: Oh,
11: and
26: my
11: and are on the prowl.
17: Yeah, but it's also like they communicate with each other, too. Oh, yeah. Like, ooh, like, pee here.
11: My one dog is smelling rabbits because he wants to kill them. That's why.
17: Oh, what a lovely image this morning.
11: That's stimulation, right? 6 minutes now in front of the hour.
27: Shh, here it comes.
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0: Thanks for joining us. A high school senior who lived through homelessness much of his childhood has been accepted to 65 colleges and now finalized plans for the fall. ABC News says Lamont Newell, a senior at Verbum Dei Jesuit High School, an all-boys school in Los Angeles, committed to Columbia University this month. Lamont credits local after-school programs and extracurricular activities like playing basketball for helping him find stability in his high school career, once marked by homelessness as his family struggled to find a stable home.
1: You don't let the environment choose who you want to be in society. At the end of the day, you are your own person. You don't let anybody change who you are. You don't let any circumstance change how you want to be.
0: Lamont hopes to major in industrial engineering in college and study abroad in Egypt. That'll do it for this hour. For Nicole Murray and Mike Gavin, I'm Gordon Deal. Thanks for listening to This Morning, America's First News.
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7: Good morning to you. It is Wednesday, May 13th. We have traffic and weather, and Mark Dembski will join us with more news. But first, your top stories. Fees are going up in Sacramento as the city council approves new rules to close a budget deficit. President Trump arrives in China, facing growing global pressure in the Mideast, and both countries balancing economic uncertainty. And a gubernatorial candidate attempts to control an interview, which makes for an awkward on-camera moment. It's our talkback clip this hour. First, let's get a check on traffic and say good morning to Roy Lamella.
8: 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So far, a quiet start to your Wednesday morning. No major accidents or stalls. Not even a minor delay as things look good across the Yolo Causeway, east and westbound, 80 between Davis and Sacramento. You think a ticket for not wearing your seatbelt is the worst that could happen until you get into a crash. Suddenly, a ticket doesn't seem so bad. Ticket or ticket paid for by the National Highway Traffic Safety Administration. Traffic on the 10s every 10 minutes, mornings and afternoons. Roy Lamilla, KPK News Radio, 93.1 FM, 1530 AM.
9: Mostly sunny and warm today, highs in the low to mid 80s. Under clear skies tonight, comfortable lows in the low to mid 50s. Mostly sunny, very warm for us on Thursday with highs in the upper 80s to low 90s. Then a hot day Friday with plenty of sun, highs in the low to mid 90s. I'm AccuWeather meteorologist Jason Caterina on KFBK, Sacramento's News Radio.
7: Currently it's about 55 degrees in Sacramento with our top local story. The Sacramento City Council approved hundreds of fee increases as part of its ongoing budget talks. John Harper has more on last night's approvals and what may be yet to come.
10: City leaders are weighing cuts while also trying to protect programs many residents rely on. Those programs include youth violence prevention programs, public pools, and senior services. At the same time, Sacramento residents and businesses could soon see higher fees across the city. Proposed increases include higher parking fees, increased pet license fees, and a major jump in permit costs for electric business signs. That would rise from $30 to more than $200. One proposal would also triple fines for parking and bike lanes. Council members say many difficult budget decisions still remain before a final spending plan is approved next month. John Harper, KFBK, Sacramento's News Radio.
7: Our top national story, President Trump arrived in China today, facing growing global pressure as tensions in the Middle East are continuing and economic uncertainty is weighing heavily on both Washington and Beijing. More from CBS News foreign correspondent Anna Corrin.
11: When President Trump lands in Beijing for this year's most consequential summit, he'll face a very different environment to when he last visited in 2017. With Iran at the top of the list. Trump had postponed the trip back in March, expecting the conflict to be over by the time he met with President Xi. Instead, it's following him to China.
7: Trade is also at the top of the agenda for the two leaders. The war and its economic impact will come up. We'll catch up with John Decker next hour. He's our White House correspondent, and he is traveling with the president. Now, for more of what matters this morning, here's Mark Dembski.
12: Good morning, Christina. Sacramento International Airport, they are preparing for what could be, anyway, another record-breaking summer travel season as several major construction projects continue at SMF. We get more details from KFBK's Daniel Martindale.
13: Airport officials say travelers will notice work underway on a new pedestrian bridge at Terminal B and a new 5,500-space parking garage, both expected to be completed by the end of the year. The airport is also adding new restaurants in both terminals and expanding its parking guidance system that uses red and green lights to help drivers quickly find open spaces. Officials say the main garage often fills up on busy travel days and recommend arriving before 7 a.m. if parking on site. Last summer was the busiest in SMF history, and airport leaders say passenger numbers could be even higher this year. Daniel Martindale, KFBK, Sacramento's News Radio.
12: Over in the Bay Area Tuesday, Sam Altman testified in the high-profile legal fight between Elon Musk and OpenAI, defending OpenAI's shift from a nonprofit research lab into a commercial AI powerhouse. Tammy Trujillo reports.
14: A federal trial has been going on in Oakland, California, after Musk sued Altman, claiming that the company was supposed to remain a nonprofit. Musk said earlier in the trial that changing the company's structure was tantamount to stealing a charity, and that $38 million he donated to OpenAI was misused for commercial purposes. Altman was on the stand Tuesday and testified he made no commitments to Musk, who left the company's board in 2018. I'm Tammy Trujillo.
12: The Congressional Budget Office saying building a proposed Golden Dome missile defense system could cost the U.S. more than $1 trillion. A new report estimates the system would cost about $1.2 trillion over the next 20 years to develop and deploy. Most of that price tag would go towards creating a space-based interceptor system designed to destroy incoming missiles while they are still in flight.
2: Major League Baseball is in Sacramento. Complete A's coverage on KFBK News Radio.
12: Well, the A's got behind 4-0 after the first inning last night at Sutter Health Park against the Cardinals, but then responded in the second.
15: And Pallante froze, and that swung on, drilled to left center, up the alley. Fermin, a long run, the left fielder can't get it. It's by him and going to the wall. McNeil has scored. Kurtz around third to score on a ball that was blistered to left center by Langeliers.
12: Unfortunately for the Athletics, though, that would be as close as they would get. Langeliers a double there and his 12th homer in the eighth inning. 6-4 Cardinals, though, would be the final. Same two teams later tonight at 6:40 on Talk 650 KSTE. As for the Giants, well, they beat the Dodgers in L.A. for the second straight game, 6-2 the final. Time now, 5:06 on your Wednesday morning. I'm Mark Dembski. 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
7: Time now for our talkback clip of the hour. A tense on-camera moment is raising questions about politicians and tough interviews. California gubernatorial candidate Javier Becerra appeared uneasy at the start of a KTLA interview when he asked if it was going to be a profile piece and not a gotcha piece. The reporter responded that the questions were fair and meant to help voters learn about him.
16: This is the start of our interview with Javier Becerra in Highland Park.
17: By the way, this is a profile piece. This is not a gotcha piece, right?
16: Well, look, I think these questions are fair. It's in order to learn about you as a candidate.
17: So long as it's about the profile.
16: I don't know how you define profile, but I'd like to begin the interview.
17: The way I describe profile is you talk about all the things that I've done, things I want to do, and along with some tough questions. But not only tough questions.
7: When a candidate tries to set the parameters for the interview, does that make you think they're being treated unfairly by the media, or they may not just be comfortable answering difficult questions? Let's hear from you. 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

0: The war with Iran has had a negative effect on their financial situation, but it's not just energy-related categories. Housing costs, those prices are up 3.3% from a year ago.
1: Resigning after pleading guilty to acting as an illegal foreign agent for China, the mayor of Arcadia, California. Prosecutors say Eileen Wang used her position in a fake news website to promote Chinese Communist Party propaganda. ABC's Alex Stone in Los Angeles.
2: Other members of the city council say this doesn't surprise them at all, that she was constantly promoting China and very pro-China. She is Chinese. Arcadia is a heavily Chinese population, and they knew she had this website and that she was putting pro-PRC things up there.
1: Forensics experts have ruled the death of Michael Mott, who walked onto a runway at Denver International Airport and into the path of a departing jetliner, as suicide. But ABC's Jim Ryan says personal injury lawyers are making claims in a $10 million lawsuit.
3: Those passengers aboard Frontier Flight 4345 claim physical damages from smoke inhalation and evacuation injuries and psychological trauma from seeing Mott's body sucked into the right engine of the jet.
1: Oil prices are trading above $100 a barrel this morning. 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
4: 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Let's get a check on traffic with Roy Lamella.
5: And our first check of the super commute to the Altamont Pass. 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A pretty normal start to your Wednesday morning, especially down towards Highway down towards Stockton on southbound 99. You're looking at a 39-minute ride into Stockton from the Crosstown Freeway down towards 120 Manteca. That'll be 14 minutes. I-5 also no delays making way into the Stockton area. 43-minute ride to the Crosstown Freeway. And then from the Crosstown Freeway to 205 through Lathrop, that'll take an additional 15 minutes. As you're making your way through Tracy, your normal stop-and-go traffic now begins at the 11th Street overcrossing. Continues to the 580 interchange. You're looking at a 23-minute ride through Tracy and Mountain House. Then your brake lights continue up the Altamont Pass to just past Grant Line Road. They continue sluggish up towards North Flynn Road. Down the hill, looking pretty good at the limit through Livermore and Dublin. That's going to take you 25 minutes from 205 to 680. You think a ticket for not wearing your seatbelt is the worst that could happen until you get in a crash. Suddenly, your ticket doesn't seem so bad. Click it or ticket, paid for by the National Highway Traffic Safety Administration. Traffic on the 10s every 10 minutes, mornings and afternoons. 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
4: Sunny today with a high near 84 degrees. Tonight clear with a low around 54. And then tomorrow we'll start heating up again. We'll get into the 90s with sunny skies and a high of 91. Currently 55 degrees in Sacramento.
6: How about a little news from your neighborhood right now? It is brought to you by Kitchen Mart. 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We celebrate 50 years of craftsmanship there. The Folsom Times is where we grab this headline. And the city of Folsom looking for some volunteers to help care for local trails through its Adopt a Trail program. Residents, businesses, and community groups can certainly sign up and help maintain sections of Folsom's trail system, which is magnificent. By the way, they can help by picking up litter, reporting maintenance issues. City leaders say the program helps keep trails clean, safe, and enjoyable for the public. And I know, Christina, you know as well as I do, man, there are some beautiful trails out there in Folsom. So
4: absolutely, there are. It's a jewel of the community for sure. Mm-hmm. All right, coming up, Patrick Reveal, ABC News correspondent. Last weekend, Russian President Vladimir Putin suggested that the Ukraine war is winding down, saying, "I think the matter is coming to an end." We'll check in with Patrick Reveal to find out the latest on negotiations between the two countries.
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8: A new CNN report claiming the Central Intelligence Agency has expanded covert operations against Mexican drug cartels, including alleged involvement in targeted killings, though the CIA denying parts of that report this morning.
9: Okay, well, people have been so busy with the situation in Iran, the government has been so busy with it that we really haven't paid a lot of attention to Ukraine, Russia lately. But Vladimir Putin has been signaling that the war may be nearing an end. But at the same time, Russia is also rolling out one of the world's most powerful missile systems. It is called Sarmat, apparently. So Putin said he is open to meeting with Vladimir Zelensky if a peace deal is reached. But we really don't know yet if there's any realistic path right now toward negotiations that both sides would accept. This war has been going on for a while now.
8: They did have that ceasefire for over the weekend, Christina, right?
9: Yes.
8: I mean, but, you know, take it off 3 days as somewhat of a national holiday to commemorate the war previously is, and then going back to it is not the answer.
9: Well, you know, Russia has been so short of troops that apparently one of the reasons they called that ceasefire is because they had to call troops back from the war to participate in the parades.
8: Right.
9: I mean, it's very strange. So joining us now is Patrick Reville. He's our ABC News correspondent out of London. So Putin has signaled the war may be nearing an end, but they're also rolling out this powerful missile system. How should we interpret these mixed messages, Patrick?
10: Hi. Yeah, as you say, very mixed messages from Vladimir Putin. It's over the weekend, he suggested publicly that perhaps the war could be coming towards an end. But as you say, he's also continued to saber-rattle, announcing this test of this new missile system. And as we speak, a major drone attack has been taking place in Ukraine. The ceasefire that was called over the weekend didn't last, as very few people expected it to. And I think most people watching and looking at Putin's comments, many people see it ultimately still as a domestic signal to the Russians, trying to calm nerves there that things don't seem to be going well in the war, and saying we are getting closer to an end. But in reality, of course, saying we're getting closer to an end doesn't give a precise timetable. So that, you know, whether we're close or not, it could still mean years, frankly. But I think, you know, it's important to say what we're really seeing in Russia at the moment is a very interesting shift, because what we're seeing really is Ukraine beginning to seem to turn the tide on the battlefield. In particular, what we're seeing is long-range attacks using drones that are inflicting pretty severe damage inside Russia on a weekly basis. And what was remarkable over the weekend, Vladimir Putin holds this major military parade that many people have seen over the years. And normally we see hundreds of tanks and armored vehicles going across Red Square. This time there were no tanks or armored vehicles because the Kremlin openly said it didn't know if it would be able to defend them against Ukrainian attacks. And that is a remarkable sign of weakness. I think that might be also perhaps what prompted Putin to make these comments, saying that we are still in control and we know that the war is difficult, and trying to calm nerves in Russia.
9: You know, we've talked to other military analysts who say through all of this, Ukraine has really become, you know, foremost in the world in terms of drone technology in wartime settings. That after years of the sanctions and the shifting alliances, who has leverage in these negotiations?
10: So I think, firstly, those negotiations right now really are deadlocked. But what we're starting to see, and this is the strategy of Ukraine, is to try and put more pressure on Vladimir Putin by using these long-range attacks using drones. And it is remarkable. You know, when we saw the start of the war, Ukraine essentially wasn't able to hit anything inside Russia. It didn't have the means of doing so. But now, increasingly, it has its own domestically produced cruise missiles and long-range drones. Increasingly, it doesn't rely on the United States or Europe for, but produces them itself. And it is able, through that, to increasingly inflict severe damage. You know, this month has been this extraordinary image of this major port city in Russia's south being engulfed in thick oil smoke because there's been this massive fire at one of its major oil refineries down there. And that's impossible for Russians to ignore. And at the same time, at the front line, the drones that Ukraine is using, without question, world-leading, and no one else apart from the Russians at this point really has them. And they are inflicting enormous casualties. And what that means is that it's starting to make it very, very difficult to Russia to move forward. It was already extremely difficult for them to do that. But now, increasingly, we're seeing that it's becoming, in some areas, almost impossible. And so the hope that Ukraine has is that eventually, by freezing the front line, by not making Russia able to move forward, then that is the time when you might finally see Vladimir Putin come and have real negotiations. But I think for now, we seem to still be a long way from that.
9: All right. Thank you very much. That is Patrick Reeval, ABC News correspondent out of London. Let's get a check on traffic now with Roy Lamella.
5: 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We're taking a look at the super commute to San Francisco. No delays across the Yolo Causeway and a 15-minute ride for you there. And then continuing from Davis to the Cordelia Junction at the limit, a 27-minute ride with no delays through Vallejo. Right now, from the Carquinez Bridge to the Bays, you're running at the limit as well. 16 minutes with no minor stalls or accidents. Also, the Bay Bridge Toll Plaza, metering lights are off and traffic built up just a little bit as you're approaching the toll plaza. Actually, seeing some brake lights starting at the toll plaza and continuing to the beginning of the incline. And we do have an accident on the upper deck of the Bay Bridge causing a slowdown as you're making way up the incline. San Francisco side looks pretty much at the limit, but an 11-minute ride from the Maze to Fremont Street. Great Resort and Casino, the Bay Area's best-kept secret, is bigger, bolder, and better. 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
8: It'll be heating up over the next couple of days. Mostly sunny today. Highs in the low to mid-80s. Clear tonight. Lows into the low and mid-50s. Mostly sunny. Very warm Thursday. Highs in the upper 80s to low 90s. Then hot with plenty of sun Friday with highs in the low to mid-90s. I'm AccuWeather, the meteorologist Jason Caterina on KFPK, Sacramento's News Radio.
9: 55 degrees in Sacramento. 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
11: 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The closure of the Strait of Hormuz has caused oil and fertilizer shortages in part of the world, but here's a shortage that some did not expect. Ink. Manufacturers around the world are coping with dwindling supplies of petrochemicals used to make things like ink for packaging. It's so bad that Japan's biggest potato chip maker has switched to boring black and white lettering on its potato chip bag. And a new feature is coming to Spotify. The music streaming giant is celebrating its 20th anniversary by launching a fan experience looking back on listening habits throughout the years. It's called Spotify 20, your party of the year, and it allows users to unlock a variety of features that highlight their experiences since joining the platform. I'm Erica Herskowitz on KFBK Sacramento's News Radio.
9: All right, thank you so much, Erica. We appreciate it. Time now for your talkback responses of the hour. The clip was with gubernatorial candidate Javier Becerra. It was an awkward exchange with a KTLA reporter in which he says they're both seated getting ready to do an interview, and he says this is a profile piece, not a gotcha piece. So this is basically how this interview is going to be conducted. And she says, look, you know, I'm going to ask you questions that are fair questions. I'd like to start the interview. And again, he wants to clarify, this is a profile piece, not a gotcha piece. So when a candidate tries to set the tone for an interview like this, does it make you think they're being treated unfairly by the media, or that they just may not be comfortable answering difficult questions? From the talkback line.
12: As far as Javier Becerra, his little interview goes, boy, sure sounded like whining to me. Look at what Donald Trump puts up with every time he gets in front of the press. Mr. Becerra won't be getting my vote. We don't need another whiner in the governor's office.
9: Yeah, well, okay, that's one thought. What do we get from the text line?
8: Well, you text us at 51881. Start your message with KFBK. We got several. Becerra has a Porter issue. I'll tell you what you can ask. Another one says candidates should not be afraid of hard questions. Becerra seems to be a cardboard cutout candidate. He looks good, but he has no substance. Another one says the second the interviewee would be uncomfortable about certain questions, but a political candidate should never have be put or should never have any problem answering any questions. Another one this morning, it sounds like Becerra is afraid of getting treated like Trump. Honestly, I don't blame Becerra, but he has a really good point. Not every interview should be a got you interview, or I'm going to pet you very softly. You know, Christina, I mean, for political candidates, they should know better. You know, I think it's a natural response for people that maybe aren't used to being interviewed. I mean, you got it all the time, right? Hey, what are you going to ask me? You know, that type of thing. It's a nervousness. But for something like this, I mean, it's a bad look.
9: It wasn't a good look on camera. So, I mean, I've actually done some consulting where I've advised people on interviews with the media. And, you know, you always want to have these conversations before the camera's rolling, not sitting there acting like you are trying to put parameters on the interview. But before the interview, before the cameras are rolling, hey, I just want to ask, what are some, you know, basic talking points so that I can, you know, be prepared to give you the answers that you need? And, you know, to be seen as open, to be seen as open to any question, I think is really important. People want transparency. They don't want to feel like you're trying to put the fix in on an interview before it's even conducted. Anyway, we want to thank you so much for your talkback responses. We'll have another talkback clip coming up at the top of the next hour. But at the bottom of the hour, our top story actually also has to deal with Javier Becerra. He is batting away questions about his possible involvement in a scheme to steal money out of a political campaign account. We'll have that story straight ahead.
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27: I just instantly started freaking out, yelling to the world, "What's going on?" 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I mean, I'm out in the middle of nowhere. 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
24: 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Blood Trails.
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9: 5:30 is the time on this Wednesday, May 13th. One of the leading gubernatorial candidates is batting away questions about a federal investigation into his former aides. A tiny 2-cent bit of relief on gas prices in an otherwise very expensive month. And not only is the World Cup not filling stadium seats, but it's not filling hotel rooms either. A very disappointing month for reservations in L.A. Those stories straight ahead. First, let's get a check on traffic with Roy Lamella.
5: 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I had an earlier report of a stalled vehicle on the I-5 bypass going southbound right near the middle of the bypass, partially blocking the right lane. CHP on the scene trying to clear this off the roadway. Good news is no delays in the area. 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
30: Mostly sunny and warm today, highs in the low to mid 80s. Under clear skies tonight, comfortable lows in the low to mid 50s. Mostly sunny, very warm for us on Thursday with highs in the upper 80s to low 90s. Then a hot day Friday with plenty of sun, highs in the low to mid 90s. I'm AccuWeather meteorologist Jason Katerina on KFBK, Sacramento's News Radio.
9: 55 degrees in Sacramento with our top story at the bottom of the hour. Javier Becerra is batting away questions about his possible involvement in a scheme to steal money out of a political campaign account. KFPK's Jason Campidonia has details.
31: Becerra was asked point blank if he's worried that the scandal might cause voters from supporting him.
32: We are moving forward. I was not involved in those actions. No one is above the law.
31: He says 'tis the season for mudslinging.
32: It's unfortunate that that happens, and we let the voters decide. We're not going to try to buy this election. We're not going to try to lie our way into this election victory.
31: Becerra says he's ready to lead the state despite what the attack ads say.
32: You know, people want to use lies. That's on them.
31: In the latest polls, Becerra is the leading Democrat in the race to replace Governor Gavin Newsom. Jason Campidonia, KFBK, Sacramento's News Radio.
9: Now, for more of what matters this morning, here's Mark Demske.
8: Good morning, Christina. The statewide average gas price has dropped by a penny, but it's still 2 cents higher than it was a week ago. KPK's Kevin Tripp with the details.
0: AAA says the average price for a gallon of self-serve regular is now $6.15. In Sacramento, the average price is $6.08. The least expensive gas in Northern California can be found in Tehama County, where gas is now $5.82. Statewide, the most expensive gas continues to be in Mono County. That's where the average price is $7.04. Kevin Tripp, KFBK, Sacramento's News Radio.
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8: Well, that cool breeze you're feeling this morning will certainly cool things off a bit today. The temperature should top off at 84 degrees in Sacramento, but that heat, it's going to start returning tomorrow. Thursday expected to have a high of 91 degrees. Then Friday, also the forecast is set to reach into the low to mid 90s. It will likely drop back into the 80s, though, for the weekend. Well, World Cup soccer matches, they are now only 1 month away, but many Los Angeles hotel owners, they're not that very excited. Jeff Zaringham, he runs the Hollywood Hotel, and he says the World Cup is not filling up his rooms at all.
1: It looks like it's turning out to be a bust in terms of business for hotels.
8: Now, Zaringham is only expecting to fill up about 65% of his rooms next month. The American Hotel and Lodging Association saying 70% of LA hotels are seeing disappointing numbers for the World Cup time frame. And again, that match, the opening match on June 12th, the U.S. against Paraguay, is also not sold out at this time. In other news this morning, NVIDIA CEO Jensen Huang is joining President Trump on his trade trip to China. The president landed a short time ago. The head of the chip giant reportedly boarded Air Force One during a refueling stop in Alaska on Tuesday evening. Other tech leaders invited on the trip include Tesla CEO Elon Musk, Apple CEO Tim Cook, and Qualcomm CEO Cristiano Amon. CNBC reporting Huang joined the delegation after media reports claimed he had been left off the trip, something Trump later dismissed on Truth Social as, quote, fake news. Time now, 5:35 on your Wednesday morning. 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
2: ABC News, I'm Chuck Sievertson. Hundreds of Chinese children greeting President Trump as he stepped off Air Force One in Beijing ahead of his summit with Chinese leader Xi. ABC News Chief White House Correspondent Mary Bruce is there.
3: This is not the visit the president had initially planned. He had hoped to arrive in China victorious over Iran, with momentum to seal deals on trade and technology. Instead, the standstill in the war taking center stage. Trump insists he doesn't need Chinese President Xi's help to end the conflict, but says they will discuss it.
2: More than 100 Russian drones hitting targets in Ukraine, hours after officials say another Russian attack killed at least 8 civilians. Utah mom Corey Richens will be sentenced today for the murder of her husband. She was convicted of poisoning him with fentanyl after his death, and before she was charged, Richens wrote a children's book on grief. This is ABC News.
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9: As Eric Clapton, of course, but there's some video on social media that shows him walking off stage early at a concert after having an object thrown at him. It happened Thursday at the guitarist's concert in Madrid. A post on X, a user said, some guy threw something to EC at the end, ending with no encore. The object appeared to be a vinyl record. Clapton's currently on a European tour. It's set to end this weekend in Germany. So, well, you know, don't throw stuff at the artist and he won't walk off.
17: I just don't understand why people would want to go to somebody's show, pay money, and then throw something at him.
9: Well, I mean, it's a vinyl record. Maybe he was trying to get him to sign it, or who knows what he was trying to do, but it wasn't good, and the concert ended early for everyone. See, this is why we can't have nice things. All right, let's get outside and check traffic with Roy Lamella.
5: 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Right now, updating you on the super commute to the Altamont Pass. So far, still no delays on both southbound 99 and I-5, looking at a 38-minute ride down south 99 into Stockton, and 41 minutes if you're traveling down I-5 with no delays to Lathrop all the way down towards 205. Traveling through Tracy, brake lights begin now just after Nagley Road, and it continues to the 580 interchange, resulting in a 36-minute ride between I-5 and 580. Up and over the Altamont Pass, you still stop and go to just past Grantline Road, and also sluggish as you're making way towards North Flynn Road. And after that, down the hill into Livermore and Dublin, no delays in a 26-minute ride away to between 205 and 680. You think a ticket for not wearing your seatbelt is the worst that could happen until you get in a crash. Suddenly, a ticket doesn't seem so bad. Click it or ticket, paid for by the National Highway Traffic Safety Administration. Traffic on the 10s every 10 minutes, mornings and afternoons. Roy Lamilla, KPK News Radio, 93.1 FM, 1530 AM.
9: Sunny skies with a high near 84 degrees. Tonight, clear with a low around 54. Then tomorrow, sunny with a high near 91 as we start warming up once again. Currently, we're at 55 degrees in Sacramento.
17: 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Kitchen and bath remodeling, celebrating 50 years of craftsmanship. The Placer Herald, Gold Country Media is where we get this. And traffic improvements, they are coming to West Placer County. We talked about this, but now these plans are finalized for new traffic signals along Baseline and Riego Roads. Construction will begin in 2027 on this federally funded project that will add traffic lights and left turn lanes at three busy intersections to improve safety and reduce congestion in the rapidly growing area. And it is rapidly growing, Christina.
9: Yes, it is. Okay, coming up, you may be watching Netflix, but is Netflix watching you? A new lawsuit says yes. Jim Ryan catches us up next.
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17: A new national report says nearly two-thirds of Americans now distrust AI, even as more people use it every day. Concerns over misinformation, job losses, and data privacy top the list.
9: Jim Ryan, our ABC News correspondent out of Dallas, joins us now. This is a lawsuit about Netflix tracking viewer habits and sharing that data with brokers. This is a lawsuit that's been filed by Ken Paxton, who is in Texas there, right?
33: Yeah, the state attorney general here filing the lawsuit on behalf of the state of Texas, Christina. It claims that the company is violating the Texas Deceptive Trade Practices Act, along with other violations. And yes, and it wants $10,000 per violation. That could mount into the billions of dollars. The claim is that Netflix is gathering up information on consumers, the people who are watching it, the 96 million people around the world who watch it on a monthly basis, collecting collecting that data without their consent and then selling it to others. And last year, a year ago tomorrow, the so-called upfront, that is the presentation to shareholders, Netflix kind of talked about that very thing. It said, quote, Netflix opened up third-party data access to trusted partners, telling its shareholders that that's a good way to produce revenue. And so the state of Texas kind of has a problem. I suspect that that line from the upfronts will be a key part of the lawsuit now that's been filed.
9: Okay, what kind of data are we talking about? Is it more like viewing habits or what is it?
33: Well, presumably a lot can be learned from that. What shows you like to watch, the shows that you never watch, how long you watch individual shows, and then what you switch to next. And especially when it comes to kids, and that's a big problem that the Attorney General here has, that data is being gathered up on children who have Netflix accounts, also without their permission, and that programming and advertising is being directed based on what's learned from that data.
9: Okay, so what could realistically be done to block them from collecting this data? If you're watching the program, they know you're watching.
33: Yeah. Well, there's not much you really can do. Now, you know, if you read the fine print there when you sign up for a Netflix account, it could be that something there says, you know what, we're going to be sharing your data with other companies. Now, go ahead and sign up, click, what can you do? I suppose not subscribe, but every company out there, a lot of companies have been doing this very thing. And social media companies, other businesses that have an online presence, they've been targets of similar lawsuits to this one.
9: Yeah, but you don't have to pay for those social media companies because you're the project or the product. But Netflix, you do pay for. You pay for that. All right. All right. Thank you so much. It's Jim Ryan, ABC News correspondent out of Dallas. Let's get a check on traffic. Roy Lamella standing by.
5: 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Getting you updated on the super commuter to San Francisco. Right now, things are running without any problems across the Yellow Causeway on westbound 80 from downtown Sacramento to Davis, looking at a 15-minute ride, and then continuing from Davis to the Cordelia Junction, actually running at the limit, even through Vallejo as well. But right now, between the Davis and the Cordelia Junction, 28 minutes. As you're traveling the rest of that drive on westbound 80, just some minor patches, sluggish traffic in the San Pablo area, actually starting at San Pablo Dam Road, and that continues down towards McBride. After that, no delays down the lower East Shore Freeway, especially between Golden Gate Fields and Emeryville. Right now, it's going to be 19 minutes from the Garquinas Bridge to the Maze. At the Baybridge Toll Plaza, the metering lights are on. There was a crash on the upper deck that was blocking one of the lanes. They've managed to clear that off the roadway. However, traffic still remains backed up solid well into the Maze. There's also reports of a crash right near the Toll Plaza, and that's causing most of that delay as well. The good news is on the San Francisco side, you're not seeing any delays, but right now, between the Maze and Fremont Street, 46 minutes. You think a ticket for not wearing your seatbelt is the worst thing that can happen until you get in a crash. Suddenly, your ticket doesn't seem so bad. Click it or ticket, paid for by the National Highway Traffic Safety Administration. Traffic on the 10s every 10 minutes, mornings and afternoons. Roy Lamilla, KPK News Radio, 93.1 FM, 1530 AM.
17: It'll be heating up over the next couple of days. Mostly sunny today. Highs in the low to mid 80s. Clear tonight. Lows into the low and mid 50s. Mostly sunny. Very warm Thursday. Highs in the upper 80s to low 90s. Then hot with plenty of sun Friday with highs in the low to mid 90s. I'm AccuWeather, the meteorologist Jason Caterina on KFPK, Sacramento's News Radio.
9: We're at 55 degrees in Sacramento and time now for an early look at money and business. And for that, we head over to the Bloomberg Business Desk.
0: 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The closure of the Strait of Hormuz has caused oil and fertilizer shortages in part of the world, but here's a shortage that some did not expect. Ink. Manufacturers around the world are coping with dwindling supplies of petrochemicals used to make things like ink for packaging. It's so bad that Japan's biggest potato chip maker has switched to boring black and white lettering on its potato chip bag. And a new feature is coming to Spotify. The music streaming giant is celebrating its 20th anniversary by launching a fan experience looking back on listening habits throughout the years. It's called Spotify 20, your party of the year, and it allows users to unlock a variety of features that highlight their experiences since joining the platform. I'm Erica Herskowitz on KFBK Sacramento's News Radio.
9: All right. Thank you so much, Erica. We appreciate it. And as we wrap up the 5 o'clock hour, forget the Botox. Forget the filler.
17: You got it in your kitchen, right?
9: Yes. The latest tip for keeping those sags and wrinkles at bay, olive oil and berries. CBS News correspondent Vicky Barker has more.
1: Research presented at the European Congress on Obesity in Istanbul suggests drizzling olive oil on your meals and having berries for breakfast are among the simple dietary tweaks that can slow down aging. The Spanish researchers found people who eat lots of foods rich in polyphenols experience fewer age-related changes to their DNA. The effect was most pronounced in middle-aged adults. I'm Vicky Barker at the Foreign Desk in London.
9: Wow.
17: You buying that?
9: I don't know. I eat berries every morning in my yogurt, so I have no idea. I guess it could help. I still like the Botox, but... but you know what? If this could help you from the inside out, that's even better.
17: It's a cheaper option, I would say.
9: It is a much cheaper option.
17: See, I'm always thinking about that. My wife does the same thing with the Botox.
9: Yeah, even with the price of groceries, it's a cheaper option.
17: I'm sorry. Okay. You're going there and how much are you dropping?
9: All right. Coming up, we're going to chat, get your top stories of the day. We have the latest on Iran, what's happening with the conflict there. So, you know, we've been told that Iran's military has been decimated, but apparently there's this new study and some new intelligence out that says maybe not so much, maybe it's not so devastated. So we'll have more on that in the national news. Also, there's a candidate, a local candidate here in Sacramento that is being investigated, for some claims that she has made. So we'll have that. Sacramento in Progress, really excited to hear more about this exhibit, this play ball exhibit, Mark.
17: Yeah, 175 years of baseball history. Sacramento's had a great love affair with the game of baseball, but it has also really, really changed. I mean, so there's this new exhibit at the Sacramento History Museum in Old Sacramento. They cover from the Gold Rush era, which baseball was played. Actually, the Cincinnati Red Stockings were one of the big first professional teams. They actually played here in 1869. So anyway, we're going to dive into this. It's a great thing that you can go check out between now and October.
9: Okay, and John Decker, our White House correspondent, he is traveling with the president. He is in Beijing this morning, so we'll check in with him as well. It's all coming up in the 6 o'clock hour on the KFBK Morning News.
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9: It is Wednesday, May 13th, 6 a.m. California's political watchdog agency investigating a candidate for Sacramento's Board of Supervisors. Iran's military may be in better shape than the Trump administration has suggested. And do campus protests prove we have raised a fragile generation? Our talkback clip this hour and your chance to weigh in. Those stories straight ahead. First, let's get a check on traffic with Roy Lamella.
5: Things are starting to build up just a little bit on the northbound 99 connector ramp to westbound 50. Most of the slowdowns in the right lane and at the beginning of the ramp. Once you get onto 50, no delays out towards West Sacramento. Traffic on the 10s every 10 minutes, mornings and afternoons. Roy Lamella, KPK News Radio, 93.1 FM, 1530 AM.
15: It'll be heating up over the next couple of days. Mostly sunny today. Highs in the low to mid 80s. Clear tonight. Lows into the low and mid 50s. Mostly sunny. Very warm Thursday. Highs in the upper 80s to low 90s. Then hot with plenty of sun Friday with highs in the low to mid 90s. I'm AccuWeather meteorologist Jason Caterina on KFPK, Sacramento's news radio.
9: All right. The start of another beautiful day. 55 degrees right now in Sacramento with our top local story. A new complaint filed with the California Political Watchdog Agency is targeting a candidate in the Sacramento County Board of Supervisors race. Here's KFPK's Kevin Tripp.
16: The complaint alleges candidate Flo Cofer underreported income on a required state financial disclosure form or submitted conflicting sworn statements in court. A Sacramento County resident represented by a law firm filed the complaint with the California Fair Political Practices Commission after Cofer reportedly checked a box indicating no income on Form 700, but later stated in court filings that she earned money from several sources. The FPPC says it will investigate the allegations ahead of the June 2nd primary election. Kevin Tripp, KFPK, Sacramento's News Radio.
9: Our top national story this hour, Iran's military may be in better shape than the Trump administration has suggested. CBS News correspondent Michael Wallace with more.
8: President Trump and Defense Secretary Pete Hegseth have said Iran's military has been decimated. But the New York Times has learned classified intelligence reports indicate Iran has regained access to most of its missile sites, launchers, and underground facilities. Iran has restored 30 of its 33 missile sites along the Strait of Hormuz, still posing a threat to American warships and oil tankers. Asked about the intelligence reports, a White House spokeswoman said Iran's military has been crushed.
9: That's CBS's Michael Wallace reporting. Now, for more of what matters this morning, here's Mark Dembski.
17: Good morning, Christina. Governor Newsom expected to appoint a former federal banking regulator to lead a new California Consumer Protection agency. KPK's Jason Campidonia with that story.
10: Rohit Chopra got canned as the director of the Consumer Financial Protection Bureau almost the day that President Trump took office for his second term. Newsom is expected to appoint Chopra to lead a new state agency focused on consumer protections and business regulation. Chopra got the boot because he stood up to the big banking industry and tech giants by going after them for things like junk fees. Jason Campidonia, KFBK, Sacramento's News Radio.
17: Residents and workers in Placer County will soon get priority access to some affordable housing units. That's under a new county policy that takes effect July 1st. KPK's John Harper with the details.
13: Here's how the Affordable Housing Priority applicant policy works. It would give preference to households with at least one adult who currently lives, works, or previously lived in Placer County within the last 10 years. County leaders say the goal is to help local residents remain in the community as housing costs continue to climb in western Placer County and the Tahoe-Truckee region. Officials say the policy also safeguards to comply with state fair housing laws and will apply to eligible affordable housing projects across the county. John Harper, KFBK, Sacramento's News Radio.
17: Two giants in the tech industry are reportedly working together on plans to build data centers in space. Roy O'Neill reports.
18: Together, Google and SpaceX are interested in putting AI data centers into orbit, but the Wall Street Journal reports it's not a done deal yet. It's also unclear if the idea is profitable. Space may be the only option for data centers, however, as a new Gallup survey finds 48% of Americans strongly oppose having one built in their area. Word of the talks between the two companies comes as SpaceX prepares for its IPO later this year. I'm Rory O'Neill.
17: New state data showing California's population dipped to about 40 million people last year. The California Department of Finance says tougher federal immigration policies played a major role in the decline, with fewer legal immigrants and changes to humanitarian programs contributing to a loss of about 54,000 residents. Nearly 288,000 people also moved out of California to other states, while births outpaced deaths by just over 108,000 people, slightly lower than the year before.
29: Major League Baseball is in Sacramento. 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
17: Well, the A's were trying to play catch-up all night Tuesday at Sutter Health Park against the Cardinals.
19: Here it is, and it's swung on, drilled to left. If it's fair, it's gone, and it is gone. Number 12 for Langoliers, and the A's are down by 2-6-4 Cardinals.
17: Unfortunately for the Athletics, that would actually be their final run of the night. 6-4 Cardinals would be the final. Same two teams later tonight at 6:40 on Talk 650 KSTE. As for the Giants, they beat the Dodgers in L.A. for the second straight game, 6-2 the final score. From the NBA's conference semifinals, the Spurs pounded the T-Wolves by 29 to take a 3-2 series lead. And in the Stanley Cup playoffs Tuesday, Vegas beat the Ducks to take a 3-2 series lead, while the Sabres even up their series with the Canadiens at two games apiece. Time now, 6:05 on your Wednesday morning. I'm Mark Dembski. Grab a news alert anytime when you set a preset on the free iHeartRadio app to KFBK News Radio.
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9: Time now for our talk back clip of the hour. Have college campuses become too emotionally fragile when it comes to debate and disagreement? Social psychologist Jonathan Haidt says this culture shift really accelerated around 2014 with more students embracing the idea that speech is violence and demanding emotional safety from universities.
0: First notice in 2014 that the shouting down of speakers, the activism on campus that was really illiberal and it was intimidating and it was stopping people from speaking, it was based on arguments about fragility, about my mental health or her mental health. Like, we can't let this person on campus because it'll be dangerous, it'll be harmful, speech is violence. So that's a new idea that comes in with Gen Z because they haven't been given an anti-fragile childhood, they've been given way too much therapy, they think everything is trauma. So we see that beginning in 2014, it wasn't there in 2012, it was very new in 2014, 2015. You know, just one thing I read this morning, someone sent me a quote from a student at Harvard where she was in the encampments and she said, if Harvard cares so much about my mental health, why don't they just divest and, you know, do all the things that we're demanding? Mm-hmm. Like, yeah, you know, you should do, you know, Harvard, you do these because our mental health is at stake. That's something new, and it's just not going to get them very far in political life going forward once they leave campus.
9: What is your thought on this? Do you think colleges and universities are helping students by prioritizing emotional safety, or are they creating a generation less prepared to handle disagreement and adversity? Text us at 51881. 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Again, that's 51881. 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It's on the top right-hand side of the screen. 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
2: From ABC News, I'm Chuck Sievertson. Another inflation snapshot just out in the past hour does not bode well for Americans' wallets. ABC's Jim Ryan.
1: The Producer Price Index tracks data on over 10,000 products and gives an early indication of what we'll be paying in the months ahead. In March, the figure rose 0.7% from February. Last month, the PPI soared 1.4%. Wholesale prices compared to

0: Humanities as an Associated Press reporter and other witnesses. 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
1: 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Let's get a check on traffic with Roy Lamella.
2: 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A look at that super commute to the Altamont Pass. Still running without any delays on southbound 99 into Stockton. A 38-minute ride to the Crosstown Freeway. And then an additional 15 minutes making way between Highway 4 all the way down to 120 in Manteca. Taking a look at southbound 5. That's also looking pretty good. 42 minutes into Stockton. Then from Highway 4 all the way down towards 205 through Lathrop. That'll be a 16-minute ride. Now a little slower through Tracy on westbound 205. Still stop and go. Actually now starting just after Gnagley Road and continues all the way out towards the 580 interchange. You're looking at a 37-minute ride between I-5 and 580. Up and over the Altamont Pass, brake lights continue to Grantline Road and then making your way up towards the top of the pass in North Flynn Road. Just a little sluggish as you're making your way through that stretch, and then heading down the hill into Livermore and Dublin. You're running at the limit. 23 minutes altogether between 205 and 680. 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
1: Sunny with a high near 84 today. Tonight, clear with a low of 54. And then tomorrow, sunny with a high near 91 as we start to warm up again before the weekend. Currently, we have 55 degrees in Sacramento.
3: All right, a little news from your neighborhood right now. It is brought to you by Kitchen Mark, Kitchen and Bath Remodeling, celebrating 50 years of craftsmanship. We get this from the Modesto Bee. And, you know, since Modesto launched its new red light cameras back in April, more than 250 tickets have been issued, totaling over $122,000 in fines. City officials say the cameras are, of course, meant to improve safety and reduce crashes at dangerous intersections, with violations carrying a $485 fine and 1 point on a driver's license. So not worth it. $500 almost for those for running the red lights. So
1: yeah, all right. Let's talk about Sacramento in Progress. We do it every week, every Wednesday. It's an opportunity to take a look at some sort of either development or a new event or something exciting happening in the region. And I like this one this week, Mark.
3: Yeah, the Sacramento History Museum has stepped up and they have opened up this new exhibit. It's called Play Ball Sacramento in the National Pastime, and it dives into 175 years of local baseball history, and we're going to dive into it and give you more of a look inside of that in Sacramento in Progress.
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7: President Trump will begin a multi-day state visit to China today that carries global consequences. Trade, Taiwan, and the war in Iran are all top items on the agenda.
8: Time now for Sacramento in Progress, our closer look at major projects making an impact across the region. You know, the baseball season is only about 6 weeks old, and the Sacramento History Museum is stepping up to the plate now with a brand new exhibit. It's titled Play Ball, Sacramento in the National Pastime. The showcase dives into 175 years of local baseball history, all the way from the Gold Rush era to today's action at Sutter Health Park. Now, the goal, of course, is to connect generations of fans and show how deeply baseball is woven into the regional's identity.
9: Our tagline at the museum is an aspirational one, meaning we know it's not entirely true, but we're trying to make it true, which is that your story lives here. And baseball fits perfectly into that because it is a reflection, and baseball in Sacramento especially offers so many facets of that. So yes, we do take baseball all the way to the Gold Rush, but we're hoping that generations can come to the exhibit and one generation can speak to another using what they see as a touchstone to say, I remember this, or this used to be here. I know you can't believe it.
8: That is Sean Turner, and he, of course, is with the Sacramento History Museum. And they've got 175 years, like I said, of Sacramento baseball history on display right now that travels well beyond the Sacramento Solons. The exhibit demonstrates Sacramento's past and present as a baseball-crazed region alive with youth leagues of just about every kind, including Chinese, Mexican, and Japanese-American baseball that really solidified the region's deep roots when it came to baseball back in the day.
9: Baseball was the sport, and it crossed cultural lines. It was just a sport everybody played. I guess an equivalent today would be soccer/football. I was able to interview a number of players, including Dusty Baker, who came from the same era, and they said football and basketball had not had the attraction to their group across the city. It was baseball. And that was just the thing. It was just in everybody's spirit to play. And like I said, it crossed cultures. Everybody was interested in baseball. It was the common language, I guess you could say.
8: You know, Christina, he brings up Dusty Baker. I mean, obviously, yeah. Probably the biggest figure as far as baseball is concerned from the area. But there are so many big leaguers or former big leaguers and great baseball moments and players just throughout the region. And it surprised me that it went all the way back to the Gold Rush era, you know?
7: I know. It's very impressive. And I think it's a reason a lot of fans have wondered over the years, why don't we have a major league team? It's such a baseball town.
8: Well, they're working on it. And of course, baseball has evolved at every level over time, including the region's current momentum, which will hopefully lead to, as we said, MLB expansion franchise here. But it's the game's basics, the bat and the baseball, that Turner actually believes fans will find most interesting, believe it or not, at this exhibit.
9: The look of the bat compared to today, and how there's almost no taper down to the handle. The bats are quite heavy. I don't know how anybody actually not only held it, but swung it. And the other is a replica of a baseball known back then as a lemon peel ball, just because it does look like a lemon just about to be quartered. And even the game itself is so different, and that's what those objects are, for me, kind of the touchstone. Baseball in the early days was really much more of a social occasion. I mean, the reason the pitcher's called a pitcher is because they pitched the ball underhanded like horseshoes and tried to get the other team to hit just to have activity.
8: So much ground to cover. Great stories. I mean, baseball is always full of great stories. And that play ball exhibit going on now through October 18th at the Sacramento History Museum in Old Sacramento. Christina?
7: Fun. Excellent. Oh, that was a great Sacramento in progress. Thank you, Mark. Let's get outside and check traffic. Roy Lamella is standing by.
10: 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So far, the first half of that drive looks pretty good, at least between the Yolo Causeway, actually in the Yolo Causeway. Between downtown Sacramento and Davis, you're looking at a 15-minute ride and then 27 minutes continuing from Davis to the Cordelia Junction. The rest of that drive, westbound 80, not too bad of a ride, 26 minutes from the Garquinas Bridge to the Maze. We are seeing some stop-and-go traffic this time around in the Berkeley area on westbound 80. It starts to crowd up at the Golden Gate Fields area and continues all the way down through Emeryville. You're looking at a 26-minute ride for the Garquinas Bridge to the Maze. At the Baybridge Toll Plaza, the metering lights are on. And as I had mentioned, traffic is backed up well into the Maze. And the good news is once you get past the metering lights, looks good as you're making way up the incline to Treasure Island. And also not too bad of a drive on the San Francisco side of the span, but it's still a 30-minute ride as you're making way between the Maze and Fremont Street. 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
11: Mostly sunny and warm today, highs in the low to mid 80s. Under clear skies tonight, comfortable lows in the low to mid 50s. Mostly sunny, very warm for us on Thursday with highs in the upper 80s to low 90s. Then a hot day Friday with plenty of sun, highs in the low to mid 90s. I'm AccuWeather meteorologist Jason Caterina on KFBK, Sacramento's News Radio.
7: 56 degrees and time to get an early look at money and business headlines. 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
12: 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Producer prices rose a much hotter than expected 6% from a year ago, fastest pace since 2022. The increase in energy prices feeding into transportation costs. Stocks are losing steam after that report. S&P futures have turned lower. And Bed Bath & Beyond is back. Close to 100 locations of the Container Store are being revamped to make room for products from the iconic retail name. The reimagined stores will combine the Container Store's organizing solutions with complementary home products from Bed Bath & Beyond. The Container Store has been clearing out about 30% of its inventory, so Bed Bath & Beyond can settle in. Courtney Donahoe, Bloomberg Radio.
7: All right. Thank you so much, Courtney. We appreciate it. Time now for your talk back responses of the hour. Jonathan Haidt, a social psychologist, was our clip, and he was talking about colleges and universities. He said sometime around 2014, all of the protests and the sit-ins and the encampments that we were seeing really started to expand. And it's his contention that it's because that particular generation was raised with fragility and always told that their emotional well-being was the most important thing. So they're demanding their colleges and universities pay attention to that. So we asked, do you think colleges are helping students by prioritizing emotional safety, or are they creating a generation less prepared to handle disagreement and adversity?
8: And we have this talk back response from the iHeartRadio app this morning.
13: I don't know about college kids, but one of my favorite things to watch for cheap entertainment is seeing these toddlers, 4, 5, 6 year olds, get out of a car with their noise canceling headphones, their smartphone, and some of them AR glasses on. And they walk into the car next to them. They walk in everything else. I laugh. Mom says that's rude. I say maybe they should learn how to pay attention to what's around them first before you give them that thing.
8: That's quite the story.
7: Yeah. Well, I mean, you know, technology, that's another whole topic about the influence of technology on young people's lives. Okay, here's another one. Some are strong, some are not. It starts way before college, though colleges may encourage it. So we thank you for your talk back responses. We'll have another talk back clip coming up at the top of the next hour. In the meantime, we're going to get your top stories at the bottom of the hour. One of them having to be the budget, the governor's budget, his May revise. He's going to unveil it tomorrow. It's a race toward the June 15th deadline to try to pass a balanced California budget. We'll see how revenues are looking and where that money might be spent. We'll have all of that and more stories straight ahead.
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7: 6:30 is the time on this Wednesday, May 13th. The governor will release his updated spending plan tomorrow. We have a preview. Sacramento is talking fee hikes to close a budget deficit. And a huge redevelopment plan is underway for a major ski resort in Lake Tahoe. First, let's get a chance check on traffic with Roy Lamella.
10: 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Injured at work? 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Traffic on the 10s every 10 minutes. 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
2: For tonight, partial clouds, a low 53 to 57. Wednesday, mostly sunny, high 82 to 86. Thursday, mostly sunny and hot, high 90 to 94. And the high for Friday, 91 to 95. I'm AccuWeather's Andy Robb on KFBK, Sacramento's news radio.
7: Right now, it's 56 degrees in Sacramento. With our top story at the bottom of the hour, Governor Newsom is expected to unveil his updated state spending plan tomorrow, as lawmakers race toward a June 15th deadline to pass a balanced California budget. KFBK's Daniel Martindale has more.
3: Back in January, Newsom proposed a $348 billion budget and projected a nearly $3 billion budget shortfall. But stronger than expected tax revenues, fueled in part by California's booming tech and AI sectors, along with a $2 billion budget calculation correction, may have improved the state's financial picture. Still, budget analysts warn California continues to face long-term structural deficits tied to rising spending on programs like Medi-Cal, education, and employee compensation. Newsom says California's economy remains one of the strongest in the world, but tough negotiations over spending cuts and priorities are expected in the weeks ahead before the new fiscal year begins on July 1st. Daniel Martindale, KFBK, Sacramento's News Radio.
7: Now, for more of what matters this morning, here's Mark Dembski.
8: Good morning, Christina. The Sacramento City Council continues, of course, to look for ways to close that $66 million budget deficit. KPK's Kevin Tripp has some details.
4: While they look for those cuts, several council members are trying to save some programs that might be on the chopping block. Youth violence prevention efforts, public pools, and senior programs are among the items that elected officials are trying to save. Last night, the city council indicated that some city fees will go up, but many more difficult decisions will need to be made before the final budget is approved next month. Kevin Tripp, KFBK, Sacramento's News Radio.
8: Well, rising fees include fire prevention permits, animal licenses, theater rentals, and parking violations. In fact, the cost of an expired parking meter ticket will jump from $50 to $80, while some garage parking rates will also increase. In other news, construction will soon be booming at a major ski resort in Lake Tahoe. KFBK's Jason Campidonia with more.
5: The Placer County Board of Supervisors unanimously voted to approve a major redevelopment plan for the Palisades Tahoe Ski Resort. The idea is to make the resort a year-round destination and not just a hangout for skiers and snowboarders during the winter snowy months. The development has been hung up in court several times since it was originally proposed back 15 years ago, but now those critics say that the development plans have been cut down so much so that they're on board. Jason Campidonia, KFBK, Sacramento's News Radio.
8: The state is moving ahead faster than expected with a new requirement for personal finance classes in public high schools. The State Board of Education has approved a new curriculum guide ahead of the state deadline later this month. Now, under that law, the all public schools, high schools that is, must offer a personal finance course by the 2027-28 school year. And starting in 2030, students will have to pass the class to graduate. Topics will include budgeting, saving, investing, taxes, credit, insurance, consumer protection, and of course, paying for college. Speaking of money, data from the Labor Department released on Tuesday shows inflation climbed 3.8% last month, fueled in part by the conflict with Iran. That squeeze is forcing consumers to rethink spending priorities and find ways to cut back. CBS News correspondent Jason Allen spoke with a business owner in Dallas who is feeling the ripple effect.
0: During his 40 years in the restaurant business,
6: two cheeseburgers.
0: Mark McGuire says he has never seen a time like the last 2 months.
6: Since the beginning of March is probably the craziest time I've seen in my entire career in the restaurant industry.
0: The craziest in your entire career?
6: Craziest. Outside of maybe the first 2 months of COVID.
0: He showed us his invoices, which now all include a fuel surcharge. Yep. The availability of wine, fish, and produce is in question daily, he says, and customers are ordering less.
8: Now, according to the department's Consumer Price Index, this is the highest inflation level since May of 2023. Time now, 6:35 here on your Wednesday morning. Time to get you caught up on this hour's top national and global stories on KFBK News Radio. 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
9: ABC News, I'm Chuck Siebertson. Higher costs for food and energy sending prices at the wholesale level soaring. The producer price index showing prices running 6% higher compared to last year. President Trump has landed in Beijing for a summit with China's leader. On the agenda, trade, Taiwan, and almost certainly Iran. ABC News Chief White House Correspondent Mary Bruce says this comes amid reports, including in the New York Times, that Iran's military may be recovering.
11: The Times reports Iran has regained access to roughly 90% of its underground missile storage and launch facilities nationwide, which are now reportedly partially or fully operational. The White House this morning pushing back, insisting Iran was crushed militarily, their ballistic missiles are destroyed, and that their production facilities are dismantled. The president calling it virtual treason to suggest Iran's military is doing well.
9: ABC's Mary Bruce. This is ABC News.
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20: Never again. Hey, I'm Dua Lipa, and today I'm going to find out how much I know about myself based on astrology, and I'm about to be read for filth.
21: But I jotted down some. I have the nominations here, and I thought it might be interesting to kind of go over them. And there's some things that people don't know about the Academy Awards, which I think are very interesting.
7: That was a portion of an interview clip with Rex Reed. He's the outspoken and often controversial longtime film critic. He died at the age of 87 after a career that spanned more than six decades. Reed became one of the most recognizable voices in movie criticism through his work at the New York Observer, television appearances, celebrity interviews, and sharply worded reviews that earned both praise and backlash.
8: He's got a good name, Rex Reed.
7: Yeah, Rex Reed. All right, let's get outside, check traffic with Roy Lamella.
10: 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A look at the drive times. Things are pretty light on the roadways. Right now, looking at a 9-minute ride westbound 80 Russell to the split. And also 9 minutes on the Cap City Freeway going southbound for the split to downtown. Northbound 5, no problems from Elk Grove. 11 minutes. Starting to build up a little bit on northbound 99, starting at Mack Road, and continues and stretches all the way up towards Highway 15, looking at a 13-minute ride into Sacramento. Westbound 50, not too bad of a ride from Folsom, 17 minutes. Southbound 5 on the drive from Woodland, running pretty much at the limit. A 16-minute ride into Sacramento and eastbound 80 across the causeway through the west of Sacramento into downtown. That's going to take you 15 minutes. 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
7: Sunny skies with a high near 84 degrees. Tonight clear with a low of 54. And then tomorrow sunny with a high near 91. Currently we have 50 in South Lake Tahoe, 58 in Folsom, 56 in Sacramento.
8: How about some news from your neighborhood brought to you by Kitchen Mart, Kitchen and Bath Remodeling, celebrating 50 years of craftsmanship. The Tahoe Daily Tribune providing this one for us this morning. As warmer days return to Lake Tahoe, boaters, well, they're being urged to clean, drain, and dry their boats and gear up to help stop the spread of invasive species. Officials say mandatory inspections and decontaminations remain in place for many vessels, especially with growing concerns over the invasive golden mussel threatening Tahoe's waters. So clean, drain, and dry.
7: Thank you very much. John Decker is in China. He is our White House correspondent. He is with the president. We'll talk to him next.
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8: Cases of syphilis in the U.S. have jumped more than 80% since 2018, and new research links the infection to higher risks of heart attack, strokes, and dangerous artery damage.
7: Joining us now, White House correspondent John Decker, who is in China with President Trump. And John, I know it's been a long day of flying for you. Want to ask you, with the wars overseas, the rising oil prices, economic uncertainty in both countries, how much pressure is on both leaders to produce some sort of breakthrough or at least project some stability?
9: Well, I think that there is pressure, and you talk about stability. That certainly relates to the trade relationship between the United States and China. It's a very unstable trade relationship because of the president's tariffs policy. But you also have the war in Iran. And on that front, leaders, President Trump and President Xi, both see some great advantages in terms of that war coming to an end, a diplomatic conclusion to that war. After all, not only has that war impacted in a negative way the U.S. economy with high gas prices, but China's impacted as well because they derive from the Middle East, so much of that oil that goes through the Strait of Hormuz, which has been shut down essentially since late February. So they too would like to see an end to that conflict and a reopening of the strait.
7: We're hearing major U.S. business leaders like Elon Musk and Tim Cook are part of this delegation. What role are corporate interests playing in these talks?
9: Well, when the president has one of these very high-profile state visits, CEOs, in this case, you mentioned two of them that are here in China, would like to see some trade deals that impact their companies in particular. I think you're going to see some trade deals announced by President Trump during the course of this two-day summit. There's talk of a major purchase of Boeing airline jets from China, and you could also see some agriculture trade deals announced as well during the course of this summit.
7: What about Taiwan? That is such a sensitive topic between the U.S. and China. Are there signs that Taiwan could become a sticking point during this summit in any way?
9: Well, it's interesting you mentioned that, Christina. Taiwan was not a subject when President Trump and President Xi met in late November in South Korea. It just wasn't on their agenda. This time, China says it is a priority to be on the agenda. And the U.S. and China do not see eye to eye as it relates to Taiwan. Taiwan is viewed by China as a breakaway province. The U.S. does not see it that way. No administration has seen it that way. So that could indeed be a sticking point. But I think that what President Xi and President Trump want coming out of this summit is more stability in the U.S.-China relationship. And, you know, you get stability by sometimes agreeing to disagree.
7: All right. Thank you so much. We appreciate it. That is John Decker. He is our White House correspondent in China with the president. And you can get more from John Decker on the iHeartRadio app. Just search for the White House Briefing Room with John Decker and set it as a preset. Let's get outside now and check traffic. Roy Lamella is standing by.
10: 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Right now, stop and go traffic as you're making your way out of West Sacramento on westbound 80. Now starting after Reed Avenue, continues to the beginning of the Yellow Causeway. Also, as you're making your way through Rose Hill on southbound 65, that's going to be a little crowded between Blue Oaks and Pleasant Grove. Traveling down westbound 80, you're looking at a 10-minute right to the Cap City Freeway split, 9 minutes on the Cap City Freeway split to downtown. Still looking good up northbound 5 from Elk Grove to Sacramento, 11 minutes. A little slower on northbound 99 with a 15-minute ride ahead of you there. Still no delays coming in from Folsom on westbound 50, a 17-minute ride. Southbound 5 looks good through the I-5 bypass, but a little slower through the downtown area starting at Richards Boulevard and continues all the way down towards Highway 50. And a 16-minute ride in from Woodland. No delays across the causeway. Eastbound 80 from Davis, 15 minutes. 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Traffic on the 10s every 10 minutes. 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
11: Mostly sunny and warm today, highs in the low to mid 80s. Under clear skies tonight, comfortable lows in the low to mid 50s. Mostly sunny, very warm for us on Thursday with highs in the upper 80s to low 90s. Then a hot day Friday with plenty of sun, highs in the low to mid 90s. I'm AccuWeather meteorologist Jason Caterina on KFBK, Sacramento's news radio.
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12: Stress in our supply chain is back. The impact of the energy crisis on the global economy is showing up in the move of goods around the planet. Trackers that follow logistics activity are showing similar strain to when economies were locked down during the COVID pandemic. Higher fuel and ticket prices are threatening to push airlines to cut more flights, which could disrupt your summer travel plans. The trade group that represents airports points out that flyers should brace for airfares to stay higher. Airlines are on the hook for tens of billions of dollars in fuel bills. And it's getting more expensive to buy a house. According to Redfin, home prices in April rose 2.4% year over year. That's the biggest increase since March of 2025. House hunters are coming off the sidelines with the job market stabilizing. On Wall Street, stocks are mixed. The Dow is down 0.5%, the Nasdaq up 0.25%, and the S&P is flat. Erica Herskowitz, Bloomberg Radio.
7: All right. Thank you so much, Erica. We appreciate it. And as we wrap up the 6 o'clock hour, a lot of people wonder where, you know, if I am going to move, where am I going to move to start my career? Where's the best place to start your career?
8: Or continue your career. Yeah, whatever.
7: So apparently Atlanta, Georgia is being ranked as the best city in the country to start a career. Mm. And Mark Mayfield explains why.
13: That's according to a new WalletHub study, which ranked the best cities to start a career in based off factors such as the availability of entry-level jobs, average monthly starting salary, and housing affordability. Atlanta was followed by Orlando, Austin, Tampa, and Miami. I'm Mark Mayfield.
7: Austin surprises me. I've heard that, you know, the prices of homes there have gone up so much.
8: They have. My wife and I were there a few years ago. You know, and kind of in that where a lot of people were moving to Austin, and nothing terrible about it. I liked here much better.
7: Yeah. It didn't hit you.
8: I mean, you know, but there's a lot of great things about it too. It's again, I'm not trying to downplay it, but I just didn't think it was that great.
7: Yeah. Well, I mean, you know, when it comes to weather and topography, it's tough to beat California.
8: Well,
7: it's very tough.
8: I know.
7: Very tough.
8: Just so much. I mean, you got Tahoe, you got Napa, you got the Bay Area.
7: So many reasons.
8: Oh, my goodness. Let's go.
7: For sure. Okay.
8: Just
7: coming
8: not
7: up,
8: the taxes.
7: Well, yeah. That's That's another story. Okay, so coming up, we're going to get into the 7 o'clock hour here. We're going to talk about the Sacramento City budget. The City Council, they're starting to make some tough decisions when it comes to fees that need to go up. And we're talking right. parking fees. They're looking at, parking meter fees perhaps going up. Even things for businesses like putting an electric sign on your business. I mean, that's going up like 600%.
8: Well, they got a $66 million budget deficit. I'm not saying that it's okay. I mean, they've got to find some ways, right?
7: Right. So fees are going up, and they're talking about additional fees as well. So we'll get into that. We'll have more on the president's trip to China as he tries to set up some sort of deal and come out of these talks with some stability. Both sides want that. We'll also have our talk back clip of the hour, and this time we're going to talk about Harry Enten. He's the CNN data analyst.
8: Harry had his coffee, so he's ready to go.
7: He had his coffee, and he's talking about the midterms and all of the redistricting and how it's shaping up for both parties. That's straight ahead on the KFBK Morning News.
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7: Good morning to you. It is Wednesday, May 13th. Fees are going up in Sacramento as the city council approves new hikes to close a budget deficit. President Trump arrives in China facing growing global pressure in the Mideast and both countries balancing economic uncertainty. And a new CNN poll is raising questions about whether Democrats are really gaining political momentum heading into the midterms. It's our talkback clip this hour. First, let's get a check on your morning traffic. Here's KFBK's Roy Lamella.
10: And we're getting reports of a stalled out car westbound 50 before Watt Avenue looks to be blocking the left lane. Not seeing any delays behind the scene, but CHP is on the way to assist. Traffic on the 10s every 10 minutes, mornings and afternoons. Roy Lamella, KFBK News Radio, 93.1 FM, 1530 AM.
11: Mostly sunny and warm today. Highs in the low to mid 80s. Under clear skies tonight. Comfortable lows in the low to mid 50s. Mostly sunny. Very warm for us on Thursday with highs in the upper 80s to low 90s. Then a hot day Friday with plenty of sun. Highs in the low to mid 90s. I'm AccuWeather meteorologist Jason Katerina on KFBK, Sacramento's News Radio.
7: 56 degrees in Sacramento with our top local story. The Sacramento City Council approved hundreds of fee increases as part of ongoing budget talks. John Harper has more on last night's approvals and what may be yet to come.
22: City leaders are weighing cuts while also trying to protect programs many residents rely on. Those programs include youth violence prevention programs, public pools, and senior services. At the same time, Sacramento residents and businesses could soon see higher fees across the city. Proposed increases include higher parking fees, increased pet license fees, and a major jump in permit costs for electric business signs. That would rise from $30 to more than $200. One proposal would also triple fines for parking and bike lanes. Council members say many difficult budget decisions still remain before a final spending plan is approved next month. John Harper, KFBK, Sacramento's News Radio.
7: Our top national story this hour, Air Force One has touched down in Beijing, where President Trump is set to hold high-stakes talks with Chinese leader Xi Jinping. NBC's Alice Barr reports it's the president's first visit to China since he began his second term.
23: President Trump arriving in China this morning for a closely watched summit with President Xi Jinping.
24: He's a friend of mine, and we're going to have a great meeting. We do a lot of business with China.
23: Trade between the world's two largest economies will be at the forefront, and so will the war with Iran. China is Tehran's most powerful ally and biggest consumer of Iranian oil. That leverage could be key in pressuring Iran to reopen the Strait of Hormuz and end the war, though President Trump publicly downplayed the need for Xi to intervene.
7: That's Alice Barr reporting. Now for more of what matters this morning, here's Mark Dembski.
8: Good morning, Christina. Sacramento International Airport is preparing for what could be another record-breaking summer travel season as several major construction projects continue at SMF. KFBK's Daniel Martindale with more.
25: Airport officials say travelers will notice work underway on a new pedestrian bridge at Terminal B and a new 5,500-space parking garage, both expected to be completed by the end of the year. The airport is also adding new restaurants in both terminals and expanding its parking guidance system that uses red and green lights to help drivers quickly find open spaces. Officials say the main garage often fills up on busy travel days and recommend arriving before 7 a.m. if parking on site. Last summer was the busiest in SMF history, and airport leaders say passenger numbers could be even higher this year. Daniel Martindale, KFBK, Sacramento's News Radio.
8: Sam Altman testified Tuesday in Oakland in the high-profile legal fight between Elon Musk and OpenAI, defending OpenAI's shift from a nonprofit research lab into a commercial AI powerhouse. Tammy Trujillo reports.
1: A federal trial has been going on in Oakland, California, after Musk sued Altman, claiming that the company was supposed to remain a nonprofit. Musk said earlier in the trial that changing the company's structure was tantamount to stealing a charity, and that $38 million he donated to OpenAI was misused for commercial purposes. Altman was on the stand Tuesday and testified he made no commitments to Musk, who left the company's board in 2018. I'm Tammy Trujillo.
8: The Congressional Budget Office saying building a proposed Golden Dome missile defense system could cost the U.S. more than $1 trillion. That report estimates that the system would cost about $1.2 trillion over the next 20 years to develop and deploy. Most of that price tag would go towards creating a space-based interceptor system designed to destroy incoming missiles while they're still in flight. Back on Earth, a deal is being approved for a scaled-down development at Palisades Tahoe. KFPK's Kevin Tripp with the details.
5: Placer County is signing off on a deal that allows the ski resort to build 896 condo and hotel units. That's down from an earlier figure that was closer to 1,500 units. The total commercial space will be reduced from over 277,000 square feet to 222,000 square feet. The deal also includes creek restoration. Yesterday, the deal got unanimous approval from the Placer County Board of Supervisors. Kevin Tripp, KFBK, Sacramento's News Radio.
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8: Well, the A's unfortunately got behind 4-0 after the first inning last night at Sutter Health Park against the Cardinals, but then responded in the second.
6: And Pallante throws and has swung on, drilled to left center, up the alley. Fermin, a long run, the left fielder can't get it. It's by him and going to the wall. McNeil has scored. Kurtz around third to score on a ball that was blistered to left center by Langoliers.
8: Unfortunately for the Athletics, though, that would be as close as they would get last night. Langoliers, that double and his 12th homer in the eighth inning. 6-4 Cardinals, the final, same two teams later tonight at 6:40 on Talk 650 KSTE. How about the Giants? They beat the Dodgers in L.A. for the second straight game. 6-2 the final score. From the NBA's conference semifinals, the Spurs pounded the T-Wolves by 29 points. They take a 3-2 series lead. And in the Stanley Cup playoffs Tuesday, Vegas beat the Ducks to take a 3-2 series lead, while the Sabres even up their series with the Canadiens at two games apiece. Time now, 7:06 here on your Wednesday morning. I'm Mark Dembski. Grab a news alert anytime when you set a preset on the free iHeartRadio app to KFBK News Radio.
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7: Time now for our talk back clip of the hour. With the president's falling approval ratings, a new CNN poll is raising questions about whether Democrats are really gaining political momentum ahead of the midterms. Even though many voters continue to express frustration with the president's handling of the economy, the poll suggests Democrats aren't seeing a major surge in support either.
9: It ain't over yet, especially with the redistricting when we look ahead to the 2026 race for Congress. You would have thought that the Democrats' lead would expand on the generic congressional ballot. It didn't happen. Look, in March, Democrats were up by 6 points. Look at this now. Democrats are up by 3 points, and I want you to note the yellow lettering. No clear leader. It is within the margin of error. So despite all of the talk about Donald Trump's unpopularity, the fact is Republicans very much remain in the game when it comes to the congressional midterms, which are occurring in, what, 6 or 7 months at this point?
7: Right now, do you feel either political party truly understands what average Americans are struggling with economically? Or do you think voters are frustrated with both sides? What do you think of that new poll from CNN and Harry Enten? Text us at 51881. Start with KFBK. That's 51881. 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It's on the top right-hand side of the screen. And let us know your thoughts. 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
12: From ABC News, I'm Chuck Severson. Inflation at the wholesale level soared last month by 6% year over year. ABC's Jim Ryan says it's the steepest increase in 3.5 years.
13: It's the sky-high price of energy that's driving inflation both at the consumer and the producer level. Gas prices surged over 15% last month as the war with Iran closed down a crucial supply line. Take out food and energy costs, and the producer price index was up only 1% from April of 2025.
12: President Trump's arrived in Beijing for a summit with China's leader. On the agenda are trade, Taiwan, and Iran. ABC News Chief White House Correspondent Mary Bruce says the administration is pushing back against this.
14: There are new questions about whether the White House is overstating the damage done to Iran's missile capabilities. The New York Times reporting Iran still has retained roughly 70% of its pre-war missile stockpile and has restored operational access to 30 of the 33 missile sites it maintains along the Strait of Hormuz, potentially threatening vessels transiting the waterway.
12: 36 people in the U.S. after being on the cruise ship with the hantavirus outbreak are being monitored. ABC's Victor Akendo.
16: An Illinois resident is at home awaiting test results from the CDC after experiencing mild symptoms of the hantavirus. It's believed they contracted the North American strain after coming in contact with rodent droppings while cleaning.
12: In France, a woman is critically ill with hantavirus connected to an artificial lung. Immigrants voluntarily deporting themselves.

0: 18-minute ride from Rosehill to the split. On the Kansas City Freeway, just some minor delays. 9 minutes as you're making your way southbound from the split to downtown. Northbound 5, not too bad of a ride from Elk Grove. 12 minutes. Still a little slower on northbound 99. Actually, this time around, starting right at Calvine Road. That continues all the way up towards Fruit Ridge. And looking at a 14-minute ride. Westbound 50, just a small patch of sluggish traffic between Want and Howe Avenues, resulting in a, looks like a 18-minute ride in from Folsom. Southbound 5, that's starting to build up a little bit in the downtown area right at Q Street and continues to Highway 50, but no delays across the bypass in the Thomas areas. 18 minutes as you're making way in the Woodland area. Across the Yellow Causeway, that's no problems there. Eastbound 80, a 15-minute ride from Davis. You think a ticket for not wearing your seatbelt is the worst that could happen until you get in a crash. Suddenly a ticket doesn't seem so bad. 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Traffic on the 10s every 10 minutes. Mornings and afternoons. 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
1: Sunny skies with a high near 84 degrees. Tonight clear with a low of 54. Tomorrow sunny with a high near 91. Currently 56 degrees in Sacramento.
2: 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The Folsom Times is where we get this story. And the city of Folsom is now looking for volunteers to help care for local trails through its Adopt a Trail program. Residents, businesses, and community groups can sign up and they can help maintain sections of Folsom's trail system, which Christina and I talk about all the time. It's just fantastic. They need to pick up litter, also report maintenance issues. 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So city leaders say the program helps keep the trails clean, safe, and enjoyable for everyone to enjoy.
1: 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He is our legal analyst from the Pacific Legal Foundation. We're talking redistricting. You remember that Supreme Court ruling that came out, Callis, on the Voting Rights Act. He's going to talk about what that means and why so many states are trying to redistrict now, and what's the latest on redistricting in California. That's ahead.
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7: Joining us now is our legal analyst from the Pacific Legal Foundation, Josh Robbins. We're talking about the U.S. Supreme Court, which recently weighed in on the Voting Rights Act of 1965 in the Callis case. So in plain English, what exactly did the court decide and why does this matter nationally?
8: Yeah, so the Supreme Court was considering a map of congressional districts in Louisiana that had two congressional districts drawn with black majorities. And the Supreme Court was considering whether or not the Voting Rights Act, as interpreted, which had been used to create these majority-minority districts, violated the Constitution's prohibition on consideration of race. And it landed somewhere in the middle. So it said that the courts could review whether state legislatures had intentionally discriminated in creating these maps and striking them down, but that it couldn't use race simply to create these majority-minority districts.
7: Okay, so this ruling now has kicked off a bunch of redistricting battles in various states. Talk to us about those and what those states are trying to decide. Is it different in each state?
8: Yeah, it is unique. And what you have here are two different redistricting strands coming together. So you have what I think we've talked about before, all of the partisan redistricting that was kicked off by President Trump and the redistricting that happened in Texas and then in California. And now this Supreme Court ruling has opened the door to states, a lot of southern states with these VRA majority-minority districts, being able to redraw them along partisan lines to increase the Republican advantage. And then there's even discussion now again in California that they will use their partisan redistricting power to try to create a 52-0 map for Democrats in response. So it's all converged in a variety of ways, and why each state is doing it depends on their unique circumstances.
7: Okay, at least in Virginia, we've seen the Virginia Supreme Court struck down a redistricting effort there. What was that legal issue, and could that ruling influence other states?
8: The Virginia Supreme Court's ruling was really unique to Virginia. Virginia had a constitutional commission that set its districts. So Virginia voters had to vote on an amendment to temporarily allow this 10-1 Democrat more partisan map. And the Virginia Supreme Court said that the state legislature didn't go through the right process. They had to vote on it twice on either side of an election, and they held the first vote too late. So it's pretty isolated, but obviously has impacts in the result on the national conversation.
7: Okay, so for listeners trying to follow all of this, why are redistricting lawsuits becoming such high-stakes political battles, and how much could they really ultimately impact elections and policy?
8: I think for two reasons they're becoming so high-stakes. You know, one, you have President Trump, who's decided to use a maximalist redistricting approach to try to get advantage for Republicans in the House of Representatives this election. And then you have this long simmering debate over the Voting Rights Act that the Supreme Court resolved, where you have a lot of you had often alignment between partisanship and race, especially in the South between whites and blacks, that made it difficult to it was debate about whether this was a partisan issue or a racial issue. And so it's all really converged now in this sort of maximalist war of all against all to try to get the most partisan advantage possible.
7: All right. Thank you so much. We appreciate you breaking it down for us. That is Josh Robbins, our legal analyst from the Pacific Legal Foundation. Let's get outside and check traffic with Roy Lamella.
9: 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Get reports of a hazard on the roadway. Looks like some metal debris in West Sacramento. Westbound 50 just before Harbor Boulevard in between the two left lanes. But so far, no delays in the area. As you're making your way out towards the Yolo Causeway, you'll start to see it slow. Actually, starting at the merge with I-80 continues to the beginning of the causeway. Cap City Freeway going northbound. That started to bunch up after the East Street on-ramp continues to Exposition Boulevard. This is due to construction in the area. Once you get past all of that, looks good as you're making your way towards the merge with 80. As you're coming in from Roseville on westbound 80, things starting to build up right at Antelope Road. This is due to an accident right near Madison Avenue that's in the center divide. Still causing a little bit of a delay, though. 16 minutes from Roseville to the split, then traveling on the Cap City Freeway. 11 minutes from the split to downtown. Your driving from Elk Grove is going to be 12 minutes up northbound 5, 17 minutes up northbound 99. Traffic beginning to slow a little bit, coming in from Folsom on westbound 50, a 20-minute ride for you there. Southbound 5 beginning to bunch up in the Natomas area all the way into the downtown area, and that's going to take you 20 minutes. You're making way in from Woodland and eastbound 80 across the causeway, 17 minutes from Davis. 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Traffic on the 10s every 10 minutes, mornings and afternoons. 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
2: For tonight, partial clouds, a low 53 to 57. Wednesday, mostly sunny, high 82 to 86. Thursday, mostly sunny and hot, high 90 to 94. And the high for Friday, 91 to 95. I'm AccuWeather's Andy Robb on KFBK, Sacramento's News Radio.
7: Currently 57 degrees in Sacramento. And time now to get over to Kelly Brothers. He's at Cap Trust. And I don't know if you want to start with wholesale prices or all these CEOs that have made the trip to China with the president. I guess Jensen Huang from NVIDIA got the last seat on Air Force One. And it'll be interesting to see what kind of impact they will have on talks.
10: Yes, that was a little bit of, I don't know if it was an oversight or I don't know what happened there, but in the end, the president called Jensen Huang of NVIDIA, and he flew to Alaska where Air Force One was refueling and hopped on Air Force One there. But yeah, there's a real who's who of United States corporate leaders with the president as they have now landed in China. Wholesale inflation, not good news. Jumping 6% in April on an annual basis, the biggest increase since 2022. The reasons are well known. It's the price of oil. It's the price of energy. And that's not likely to abate until we have some sort of an agreement with Iran, which still seems to be somewhat a long way off. The Senate has confirmed Kevin Warsh as a Fed governor. The vote on him to chair the Fed Open Market Committee is yet to come. And the one piece about inflation that may be good for a lot of folks in a little bit of a way is the fact that the Social Security COLA, or cost of living adjustment for 2027, may get higher as inflation has gone up. The estimate now is that COLA for next year will be somewhere between 3.9 and 4.2%. That's your raise. Let's check the real-time numbers, shall we? Dow down 190, 49,567. NASDAQ up 67. The S&P up 1 point. Gold up 2, 46.89 an ounce. Oil's up 1%, 103 a barrel. 10-year bond yield 4.48.
7: All right. Thank you so much, Kelly. We'll talk to you very soon. Time now for your talkback responses of the hour. Harry Enten, the very highly caffeinated CNN data analyst, talked about how things are not going as well for the Democrats in the midterms as they think they're going. Apparently, even though the president's approval ratings are falling and the economy is not in great shape, Democrats aren't picking up nearly the support that they thought they would at this point before the midterms. So we asked you right now, do you feel that either political party truly understands what the average American is struggling with economically, or do you think voters are just frustrated with both sides?
11: I'm absolutely exhausted from both sides, but more from the Democrats. I mean, they're just showing their true colors. Something doesn't go their way, let's change the rules midstream. I'm going to take my ball and go home. And then everything is Trump's fault. Doesn't matter that it happened when he wasn't even in office. Everything is Trump's fault. I mean, can we start taking accountability for actions and actually trying to run an honest and true campaign here based on facts? Let's try that.
12: The Democrats do not have a platform that connects with the average voter. I say this as someone who has voted with the Democrats the last few elections because of my concerns with Trump and fascism. However, they have brought forth nothing that would improve the economy, wages, child care, the cost of living, and that's just not a way to garner votes. they need to do better.
7: Well, the economy is top of mind for people. And if neither party is offering, enough answers on that, yeah, you can see how people are just exhausted with both sides.
6: Well, and that's exactly what the text line is proving out this morning. This one says the Democrats aren't offering anything that inspires me to go out and vote for them. But neither are the Republicans. And one more this morning. America's tired with both parties. Left wing, right wing, still the same useless bird.
7: All right. Thank you so much. We appreciate all of your talk back responses and really want to give you a chance to express how you feel about all of this. And we got it. So thank you again. We'll have another talk back clip coming up at the top of the next hour. In the meantime, our top stories at the bottom of the hour. One of the leading gubernatorial candidates in California batting away questions about a federal investigation. That's next.
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7: 7:30 is the time this Wednesday, May 13th. One of the leading gubernatorial candidates is batting away questions about a federal investigation into his former aides. a tiny 2 cent bit of relief on gas prices in an otherwise very expensive month. And not only is the World Cup not filling stadium seats, but it is not filling hotels either. Disappointing reservations so far in L.A. Those stories straight ahead. First, let's get a check on traffic with Roy Lamella.
9: 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We got an accident down in Vacaville on eastbound 80 right before Weber Road. Looks like a box truck hit the center divide. Its lift gate is actually resting on the guardrail. And right now, CHP and emergency crews on the scene blocking the two left lanes just to try to get that off the roadway. The right lane is open. Traffic is backed up starting at Leisure Town Road. If they could take it for not wearing your seatbelt is the worst that could happen until you get in a crash. Suddenly, a ticket doesn't seem so bad. Click it or ticket, paid for by the National Highway Traffic Safety Administration. Traffic on the 10s every 10 minutes, mornings and afternoons. Roy Lamilla, KBK News Radio, 93.1 FM, 1530 AM.
2: For tonight, partial clouds, a low 53 to 57. Wednesday, mostly sunny, high 82 to 86. Thursday, mostly sunny and hot, high 90 to 94. And the high for Friday, 91 to 95. I'm AccuWeather's Andy Robb on KFBK, Sacramento's news radio.
7: 57 degrees in Sacramento with our top story at the bottom of the hour. Javier Becerra batting away questions about his possible involvement in a scheme to steal money out of a political campaign account. KFBK's Jason Campidonia with more.
0: Becerra was asked point blank if he's worried that the scandal might cause voters from supporting him.
1: We are moving forward. I was not involved in those actions. No one is above the law.
0: He says 'tis the season for mudslinging.
1: It's unfortunate that that happens, and we let the voters decide. We're not going to try to buy this election. We're not going to try to lie our way into this election victory.
0: Becerra says he's ready to lead the state despite what the attack ads say.
1: You know, people want to use lies. That's on them.
0: In the latest polls, Becerra is the leading Democrat in the race to replace Governor Gavin Newsom. Jason Campidonia, KFBK, Sacramento's News Radio.
7: Now, for more of what matters this morning, here's Mark Dembski.
21: Good morning, Christina. The statewide average gas price has actually dropped, but only by a penny. It's still, though, 2 cents higher than it was a week ago. KFBK's Kevin Tripp reports.
13: AAA says the average price for a gallon of self-serve regular is now $6.15. In Sacramento, the average price is $6.08. The least expensive gas in Northern California can be found in Tehama County, where gas is now $5.82. Statewide, the most expensive gas continues to be in Mono County. That's where the average price is $7.04. Kevin Tripp, KFBK, Sacramento's News Radio.
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21: Well, that cool breeze you're feeling this morning will certainly cool things off a bit today. The temperatures should be topping off at about 84 degrees in the Sacramento region, but the heat will start to return tomorrow again. Thursday expected to have a high of 91 degrees. Friday is also forecast to reach into the low 90s. It'll likely, though, drop back into the 80s for the weekend. In other news, World Cup soccer matches, they're only a month away, but many Los Angeles hotel owners, they're not that excited. Jeff Zarnanum, he runs the hotel of the Hollywood Hotel, and he says, well, the World Cup is not filling up his rooms.
23: It looks like it's turning out to be a bust in terms of business for hotels.
21: Zarnanum is only expecting to fill up about 65% of his rooms next month. The American Hotel and Lodging Association says 70% of LA hotels are seeing disappointing numbers for the World Cup time frame. NVIDIA CEO Jensen Huang is joining President Trump on his trade trip to China. The head of the chip giant reportedly boarded Air Force One during a refueling stop in Alaska on Tuesday evening. Other tech leaders invited on that trip include Tesla CEO Elon Musk, Apple CEO Tim Cook, and Qualcomm CEO Cristiano Amon. CNBC reporting Huang joined the delegation after media reports claimed he had been left off that trip, something Trump later dismissed on Truth Social as, quote, fake news. This is Florida's Alligator Alcatraz will soon close.
6: We get the latest from CBS News correspondent Michael Wallace.
3: CBS News has learned the detention facility in the Everglades could be shut down as early as next month due to its escalating operating costs. Last week, Florida Governor Ron DeSantis said the facility was always designed to be temporary.
5: If we shut the lights out on it tomorrow, we will be able to say it served its purpose.
3: Arion Betancourt's father is one of the 1,400 detainees still at Alligator Alcatraz.
8: The families of the detainees are going to be out here with sledgehammers ready to tear this place down ourselves.
3: Michael Wallace, CBS News.
6: It is 7:35 here on your Wednesday morning. 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
10: ABC News, I'm Chuck Sievertson. Breaking news, the murder conviction of Alex Murdaugh and the deaths of his wife and son in 2021 has been overturned by the South Carolina Supreme Court. The producer price index shows inflation at the wholesale level soared last month by 6% year over year, led by food and energy costs. More pressure on companies to pass that increase along to you. Wages not keeping up. Heather Long, chief economist at Navy Federal Credit Union.
24: That's why people are really feeling pinched and that they have to stretch every dollar because they are not making ends meet right now.
10: President Trump's arrived in Beijing for his summit with China's leader. The White House disputes a New York Times report on U.S. intelligence saying Iran still has access to a majority of its pre-war missile stockpile. 36 people in the U.S. after being on the cruise ship with the Hantavirus outbreak are being monitored, all reported stable. This is ABC News.
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12: F1 received four nominations. F1 did so well, they're making a sequel, Caps Lock. Some of these I do for myself.
7: Conan O'Brien returning to host the Oscars for a third time. This comes after he earned high marks for his second year hosting back in March. Academy CEO Bill Kramer and the Academy president announced the news yesterday, and they said they look forward to Conan superbly leading the celebration with his brilliance and humor. The next show will take place, by the way, March 14th, 2027 in Hollywood.
6: And I think that one's going to be on YouTube as well.
7: I do. I think so. Yeah. I think he's a good choice. All right, let's get outside and check traffic with Roy Lamella.
14: 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On westbound 80, things are starting to build up right now, starting at Riverside, and that continues. The stop and go in stretches all the way down to the Cap City Freeway split in an 18-minute ride from Roseau to the Cap City Freeway. Continuing on the Cap City Freeway southbound, that's going to be a little below the limit as you're making your way down towards the American River, but after the river, looks good through the Midtown area, 14 minutes from the split to downtown. Driving up from Elk Grove using northbound 5, you're going to find it a little sluggish. I think you're starting at Laguna Boulevard, and that continues and stretches up towards Florin Road, and you're looking at a 17-minute ride. Northbound 99, 20 minutes. Most of the brake lights now beginning at, looks like, Sheldon Road. That continues and stretches up towards Fruit Ridge. Westbound 50, we get reports of an accident right before Watt Avenue. It's actually over to the right shoulder, but traffic is backed up, starting at Meatherfield Road and continues all the way out towards Howe Avenue once you get past that. But right now, 26 minutes from Folsom to downtown. Southbound 5 now a 22-minute ride with brake lights beginning just right near Arena Boulevard. Continues down towards Garden Highway and coming in from the Davis area on eastbound 80, you're looking at an 18-minute ride. You think a ticket for not wearing your seatbelt is the worst that could happen until you get in a crash. Suddenly, a ticket doesn't seem so bad. Ticket or click it, paid for by the National Highway Traffic Safety Administration. Traffic on the 10s every 10 minutes, mornings and afternoons. Roy Lamilla, KBK News Radio, 93.1 FM, 1530 AM.
7: Sunny skies today with a high near 84. Tonight, clear with a low of 54. Tomorrow, sunny with a high near 91 as we start to heat up again. Right now, it is 59 degrees in Sacramento.
6: News from your neighborhood right now, it is brought to you by Kitchen Mart, kitchen and bath remodeling, celebrating 50 years of craftsmanship. The Placer Herald, Gold Country Media is where we grab this. And get ready for some big-time traffic improvements because they're coming to Western Placer County. Officials there have finalized plans for new signals along Baseline and Riego Roads. Construction expected to begin in 2027 on this federally funded project that will add traffic lights and left turn lanes at three busy intersections to improve safety and reduce congestion in that rapidly growing area. I think it's $1 million of federal money.
7: Very nice. Okay. Thank you very much. Secretary of War Hegseth and Attorney General Patel faced some tough questions on Capitol Hill yesterday. National correspondent Rory O'Neill will have a recap next.
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6: A new CNN report claiming the Central Intelligence Agency has expanded covert operations against Mexican drug cartels, including alleged involvement in targeted killings, though the CIA is denying parts of that report this morning.
7: Rory O'Neill, our national correspondent, joins us now. We're talking about the testimony from Secretary of War Hegseth and Attorney General Kash Patel facing some tough questions on Capitol Hill yesterday. Let's start with Hegseth. I mean, I imagine the cost of the conflict with Iran was front and center.
20: Well, right. And, you know, this hearing was about the Defense Department's budget. They're requesting about a 40% increase to $1.5 trillion. I think we're all expecting a lot more political fireworks, Democrats with a whole bunch of gotcha questions. But honestly, it was pretty tame. Look, there was some of that, but for the most part, it was senators in the afternoon session asking questions about weapons systems and troop morale and, you know, how the barracks conditions are and decisions about whether or not you should make big battleships or smaller, more maneuverable boats. So there was a good back and forth. But yes, there were some questions about the operations in Iran, whether or not this was even necessary after last year's strike on nuclear sites as well.
7: Okay, let's switch over to Kash Patel. He often has had some pretty fiery exchanges in Congress. So what happened yesterday?
20: I'm sure you've seen the clip go viral already. Senator Van Hollen asking Kash Patel about that story in The Atlantic, which accused Patel of maybe drinking on the job or having too much or having a drinking problem. Patel was not sitting back for those questions and was in a verbal argument with the senator saying, you know, you've run up big bar tabs at hotel lobbies and stuff like that. So a lot of that back and forth. But for the most part, it was a pretty solid hearing for Patel, who can point to strong reductions in crime that have happened on his watch.
7: You know, also just incidentally, yesterday we had the FDA commissioner step down, or the Marty McCarry, which was kind of a surprise yesterday.
20: Yeah, a little bit of a surprise. Apparently, there's been some infighting in the administration about some pending FDA decisions about what they would approve and that kind of thing. That may have been sort of the straw that broke the camel's back. We'll hear about a replacement pretty soon, I think.
7: Okay, thank you so much. We appreciate the updates on all of that. That is Rory O'Neill. He is our national correspondent. Let's get a check on traffic with Roy Lamella. How's it going, Roy?
14: 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We're checking out that drive on westbound 50. It looks like it's a little sluggish, starting at Jefferson Boulevard to continue to the merge with I-80, and then stop and go traffic on westbound 80, starting at 50, continues to the beginning of the Yolo Causeway. Now going eastbound on Highway 50, that's going to start to get a little slow and go before Jefferson Boulevard. That continues through the WX all the way out towards the Cap City Freeway. Northbound Cap City Freeway, you're going to see that a little slow, starting at 8th Street. It continues to the American River. If you're driving in from the Roseville area on westbound 80, expect a 20-minute ride from Roseville to the split. There was a 3-car crash in the center divide near Madison Avenue. Looks like that's being cleared, but traffic still remains backed up starting at Antelope Road. Continuing on the Cap City Freeway, 15 minutes from the split to downtown. The drive from Elk Grove is going to be 19 minutes up northbound 5. Slower on northbound 99 with a 22-minute ride into Sacramento. Westbound 50, a 2-car crash on the right shoulder right before Watt Avenue as traffic backed up. Right now, starting just after Meatherfield Road with a tow truck on the scene, but 27 minutes now from Folsom to downtown. A 23-minute ride down southbound 5 from Witham. And coming across the Yellow Causeway on eastbound 80, you're looking at a 20-minute ride from Davis. 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
10: Mostly sunny and warm today, highs in the low to mid 80s. Under clear skies tonight, comfortable lows in the low to mid 50s. Mostly sunny, very warm for us on Thursday with highs in the upper 80s to low 90s. Then a hot day Friday with plenty of sun, highs in the low to mid 90s. I'm AccuWeather meteorologist Jason Caterina on KFBK, Sacramento's news radio.
7: Currently 59 degrees in Sacramento. And time now to get over to Cap Trust where we catch up with Kelly Brothers. We were talking earlier, you said the one impact of this inflation that could be good is maybe a cost of living increase for folks on Social Security.
21: Yeah, and I don't mean good. I mean, in the short term, if you're getting Social Security, it's... you know, you'll get maybe a slightly higher raise than you would have, but given the fact that Social Security is running out of money, I don't want to say it's good that we're making it run out of money faster, which is exactly what would be the case because of our legislative body's inability to deal with pressing issues like Social Security and like Medicare and that sort of thing. Anyway, the COLA, the cost of living adjustment for 2027, will go up as inflation goes up. So right now, the estimate is that the COLA for next year will be somewhere between 3.9 and 4.2%. So you could get a 4% raise or higher with your Social Security. We will see. But of course, the underlying reason for that is bad, and that is that inflation at the wholesale level is up, and it's up substantially. As a matter of fact, it jumped to 6% in April on an annualized basis, the biggest increase since 2022. And the president is on the ground in China, along with many CEOs, including Jensen Huang, who was left off the initial list, got a call from the president and flew to Alaska, where Air Force One was refueling, to hop on the plane there and make his way to China, along with Tim Cook, Elon Musk, and other CEO luminaries. Let's check the real-time numbers this morning. As we're often trading, and the Dow Jones Industrial Average is down 230 at 49,528. NASDAQ's up 136. S&P up 8 points at 7409. Gold up 8. Oil is up 1%. 10-year bond yield 4.49.
7: All right. Thank you so much, Kelly. We appreciate it. And as we wrap up the 7 o'clock hour, the Iran conflict has jacked up prices for gas and other goods. And one surprising impact that we heard about is a shortage of ink.
22: Right. Yes.
7: Yeah. And that is now draining the color from snack packaging. CBS's Deborah Rodriguez with the details.
23: A Japanese company called Calbee says chemical shortages triggered by the closure in the Strait of Hormuz are making it difficult to manufacture paints and printing ink used on potato chip bags. So for the time being, they'll switch from bright orange, yellow, green, and blue bags to shades of black and white. The Wall Street Journal says last month a Japan-based manufacturer announced it was planning to raise prices for printing ink, or naphtha, by 20%. Deborah Rodriguez, CBS News.
7: All right, so it could be a little bit more bland in your snack packages for a while.
1: Yeah, there's bigger problems in the world, Christina.
7: Yep, I agree. As long as what's in the package is still, you know, good and delicious and plentiful.
1: I don't get many of those snack packages, though.
7: Yeah, no, neither do I. All right, coming up, we're going to get into the 8 o'clock hour here with a couple of big stories. We're going to talk about an investigation, perhaps, into someone running for Sacramento County Supervisor. So we'll have that. We'll talk a little bit more about the Iran conflict as well. The U.S. has said the military in Iran is decimated, and there's some new intelligence reporting that says perhaps not. So okay, we're going to talk about that. I'm excited for Sacramento in Progress. We're talking about a really cool new exhibit that you can go see, right?
1: Yeah, it's at the Sacramento History Museum now through October. It's called Play Ball, Sacramento and the National Pastime. Basically, a showcase that takes a deep dive into Sacramento's 175-year history for local baseball. It goes all the way back to the Gold Rush. Had a great talk with one of the people that helped put that together. So that's a really cool experience, exhibit, and it's going to make for a great Sacramento in Progress.
7: All right, we'll have that. John Decker, our White House correspondent, is in China with the president. We'll check in with him as well.
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7: It is Wednesday, May 13th, 8 a.m. California's political watchdog agency investigating a candidate for Sacramento Board of Supervisors. Iran's military may be in better shape than the Trump administration has suggested. And is AI a tool the entertainment industry should embrace or a threat that could destroy creativity? A big box office star weighs in, and we'll get your thoughts in our talkback clip this hour. First, let's get a check on traffic with Roy Lamella.
14: We got an accident on eastbound 50. This is right before I-5. A two-car crash blocking the left lane as traffic backed up just after Harbor Boulevard, waiting for CHP to help escort them off the roadway. Traffic on the 10s every 10 minutes, mornings and afternoons. Roy Lamella, KPK News Radio, 93.1 FM, 1530 AM.
10: Mostly sunny and warm today, highs in the low to mid-80s. Under clear skies tonight, comfortable lows in the low to mid-50s. Mostly sunny, very warm for us on Thursday with highs in the upper 80s to low 90s. Then a hot day Friday with plenty of sun, highs in the low to mid-90s. I'm AccuWeather meteorologist Jason Caterina on KFBK, Sacramento's news radio.
7: And we have 60 degrees in Sacramento with our top local story this hour. A new complaint filed with California's political watchdog agency is targeting a candidate in the Sacramento County Board of Supervisors race. KFBK's Kevin Tripp with details.
3: The complaint alleges candidate Flo Kofer underreported income on a required state financial disclosure form or submitted conflicting sworn statements in court. A Sacramento County resident represented by a law firm filed the complaint with the California Fair Political Practices Commission after Kofer reportedly checked a box indicating no income on Form 700, but later stated in court filings that she earned money from several sources. The FPPC says it will investigate the allegations ahead of the June 2nd primary election. Kevin Tripp, KFBK, Sacramento's News Radio.
7: Our top national story this hour, Iran's military may be in better shape than the Trump administration has suggested. CBS News correspondent Michael Wallace with more.
4: President Trump and Defense Secretary Pete Hegseth have said Iran's military has been decimated. But the New York Times has learned classified intelligence reports indicate Iran has regained access to most of its missile sites, launchers, and underground facilities. Iran has restored 30 of its 33 missile sites along the Strait of Hormuz, still posing a threat to American warships and oil tankers. Asked about the intelligence reports, a White House spokeswoman said Iran's military has been crushed.
7: That is CBS's Michael Wallace reporting. Now for more of what matters this morning, here's Mark Dembski.
1: Good morning, Christina. Governor Newsom is expected to appoint a former federal banking regulator to lead a new California Consumer Protection Agency. KPK's Jason Campadonia reports.
5: Rohit Chopra got canned as the director of the Consumer Financial Protection Bureau almost the day that President Trump took office for his second term. Newsom is expected to appoint Chopra to lead a new state agency focused on consumer protections and business regulation. Chopra got the boot because he stood up to the big banking industry and tech giants by going after them for things like junk fees. Jason Campidonia, KFBK, Sacramento's News Radio.
1: Residents and workers in Placer County will soon get priority access to some affordable housing units under a new county policy taking effect July 1st. KFBK's John Harper with the details.
6: Here's how the Affordable Housing Priority applicant policy works. It would give preference to households with at least one adult who currently lives, works, or previously lived in Placer County within the last 10 years. County leaders say the goal is to help local residents remain in the community as housing costs continue to climb in western Placer County and the Tahoe-Truckee region. Officials say the policy also safeguards to comply with state fair housing laws and will apply to eligible affordable housing projects across the county. John Harper, KFBK, Sacramento's News Radio.
1: New state data showing California's population dipped to about 40 million people last year. The California Department of Finance saying tougher federal immigration policies played a major role in that decline, with fewer legal immigrants and changes to humanitarian programs contributing to the loss of about 54,000 residents. Nearly 288,000 people also moved out of California to other states, while births outpaced deaths by just over 108,000 people, slightly lower than the year before. Elsewhere this morning, two giants in the tech industry are reportedly working together on plans to place data centers in space. Rory O'Neill with that story.
8: Together, Google and SpaceX are interested in putting AI data centers into orbit, but the Wall Street Journal reports it's not a done deal yet. It's also unclear if the idea is profitable. Space may be the only option for data centers, however, as a new Gallup survey finds 48% of Americans strongly oppose having one built in their area. Word of the talks between the two companies comes as SpaceX prepares for its IPO later this year. I'm Rory O'Neill.
19: 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Complete A's coverage on KFBK News Radio.
1: Well, the A's were trying to play catch up all night long Tuesday at Sutter Health Park against the Cardinals.
12: Here it is, and it's swung on, drilled to left. If it's fair, it's gone, and it is gone. Number 12 for Langoliers, and the A's are down by 2-6-4 Cardinals.
1: Unfortunately, though, for the Athletics, that would be all the scoring of the night. 6-4 Cardinals would be the final. Same two teams later tonight at 6:40 on Talk 650 KSTE. How about the Giants? They beat the Dodgers in L.A. for the second straight game, 6-2 the final score. From the NBA's conference semifinals, the Spurs pounded the T-Wolves by 29 points. They take a 3-2 series lead, and in the Stanley Cup playoffs on Tuesday, Vegas beat the Ducks to take a 3-2 series lead, and the Sabres even up their series at two games apiece with the Canadiens. 8:06 the time here on your Wednesday morning. I'm Mark Dembski. Grab a news alert anytime when you set a preset on the free iHeartRadio app to KFBK News Radio.
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7: Time for our talk back clip of the hour. Is AI a tool the entertainment industry should embrace, or a threat that will destroy creativity? Actress Demi Moore is making headlines at the Cannes Film Festival after saying fighting artificial intelligence is a losing battle. Moore says AI is here to stay, and that Hollywood needs to figure out how to work with it while still protecting artists, writers, and filmmakers.
13: I think the reality is that to resist, I always feel that againstness breeds againstness. AI is here. And so to fight it is to, in a sense, to fight something that is a battle that we will lose. So to find ways in which we can work with it, I think is a more valuable path to take. To your question of, are we doing enough to protect ourselves? I don't know. I don't know. I don't know the answer to that. And so my inclination would be to say, probably not.
7: Okay, when it comes to this industry in particular, do you think AI will make entertainment better or more innovative? Or do you worry it could eventually replace too many human artists and creative jobs? You can text us at 51881, start with KFBK. That's 51881, start with KFBK. 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It's on the top right-hand side of the screen, and let us know your thoughts. 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
9: From ABC News, I'm Chuck Severson. Breaking news, the murder conviction of Alex Murdaugh and the deaths of his wife and son in 2021 has been overturned by the South Carolina Supreme Court. Murdaugh was convicted in 2023. At the sentencing hearing in which he got life in prison, he made this statement.
11: I'm innocent. I would never hurt my wife, Maggie. And I would never hurt my son, Pawpaw.
15: The state's high court has found that County Clerk Becky Hill improperly influenced the jury hearing the case against Alex Murdaugh during his 2023 trial. He had been charged with killing his wife and 22-year-old son, was convicted and sentenced to life in prison. The court says he should be tried again on those charges, but Murdaugh also was convicted of financial crimes. Those convictions will keep him behind bars for the rest of his life. Jim Ryan, ABC News.
9: The producer price index shows inflation at the wholesale level soared last month by 6% year over year, the steepest increase in 3.5 years, led by food and energy costs. More pressure on companies to pass that increase along to you. Wages not keeping up. Heather Long, chief economist at Navy Federal Credit Union.
16: That's why people are really feeling pinched and that they have to stretch every dollar because they are not making ends meet right now.
9: President Trump's arrived in Beijing for his summit with China's leader. Trade, Taiwan, and Iran expected on the agenda. The White House disputes this New York Times report, says ABC's Lionel Moise.
17: New intelligence shows Iran's military capabilities appear stronger than the Trump administration has claimed. The New York Times reports Iran still has operational access to 30 of its 33 missile sites along the strait and retains 70% of its pre-war missile stockpile.
9: Utah mom Corey Richens will be sentenced today for the murder of her husband. She was convicted of poisoning him with

0: 17-minute ride for you there. Stop-and-go traffic on northbound 99 coming up from Elk Grove, starting at Cosumnes River Boulevard, and that continues all the way up towards Florin Road, and then sluggish after that to Fruit Ridge, 21 minutes altogether from Elk Grove. Westbound 50, a two-car crash right before Watt Avenue over to the right shoulder. Still has traffic a little slow from Bradshaw, and getting past that looks a little below the limit all the way out towards the Stockton Boulevard off-ramp. 25 minutes your drive from Folsom. Southbound 5 now 24 minutes in from Woodland. Eastbound 80 across the causeway. Looks like that's going to be a 22-minute ride. There was a crash right before Jefferson Boulevard that was blocking the right lane. Still slow, starting at Harbor Boulevard. Traffic on the 10s every 10 minutes, mornings and afternoons. Roy LaMilla, KPK News Radio, 93.1 FM, 1530 AM.
1: Sunny today with a high near 84 degrees. Tonight we're looking at clear skies with a low around 54. Then tomorrow, sunny with a high near 91. Right now, 60 degrees in Sacramento.
2: 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Kitchen and bath remodeling, celebrating 50 years of craftsmanship. The Modesto Bee has given us this story this morning. Since Modesto launched its new red light cameras back in April, more than 250 tickets they've been issued, totaling over $122,000 in fines. City officials say the cameras, of course, meant to improve safety and reduce crashes at dangerous intersections, with violations carrying a $485 fine and 1 point on a driver's license. Not worth it, I think. Unless you got a bunch of extra cash lying around.
1: It's interesting that some cities have gotten the red light cameras and then gotten rid of them. Like Sacramento did that. They had them and then they got rid of them so that they weren't paying for themselves. And then you have these other cities that are, you know, making a ton of money with them. It's interesting. All right, coming up, Sacramento in Progress and a brand new exhibit that you can visit to look at the deep history of baseball in our region.
2: Yeah, 175 years from the Gold Rush till now, and let me tell you, I mean, this is going to be something. It's actually open now till October. We'll talk about it all in Sacramento in Progress.
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17: Your daughter just had her first breakup. 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
5: A new national report finds nearly two-thirds of Americans now distrust AI, even as more people use it every day.
6: Time now for Sacramento in Progress, our closer look at major projects making an impact across the region. Well, you know, the baseball season is only about 6 weeks old, and the Sacramento History Museum, they are stepping up to the plate with a brand new exhibit titled Play Ball, Sacramento in the National Pastime. The showcase dives into 175 years of local baseball history, all the way from the Gold Rush era to today's action at Sutter Health Park. The goal, of course, is to connect generations of fans and show how deeply baseball is woven into the region's identity.
7: Our tagline at the museum is an aspirational one, meaning we know it's not entirely true, but we're trying to make it true, which is that your story lives here. And baseball fits perfectly into that because it is a reflection, and baseball in Sacramento especially offers so many facets of that. So yes, we do take baseball all the way to the Gold Rush, but we're hoping that generations can come to the exhibit and one generation can speak to another using what they see as a touchstone to say, I remember this, or this used to be here. I know you can't believe it.
6: That is Sean Turner, of course, with the Sacramento History Museum. Man, Christina, almost 200 years of Sacramento baseball history.
5: Yeah, I know. It's incredible. I think it's why fans for so many years have said, why don't we have a major league team?
6: Well, that exhibit demonstrates Sacramento's past and present as a baseball-crazed region, alive with youth leagues of every kind, including, you know, Chinese, Mexican, and Japanese-American baseball that really solidified the region's deep roots when it came to baseball, at least back in the day.
7: Baseball was the sport, and it crossed cultural lines. It was just a sport everybody played. I guess an equivalent today would be soccer/football. I was able to interview a number of players, including Dusty Baker, who came from the same era, and they said football and basketball had not had the attraction to their group across the city. It was baseball. And that was just the thing. It was just in everybody's spirit to play. And like I said, across cultures, everybody was interested in baseball. It was the common language, I guess you could say.
6: Of course, baseball has evolved at every level over time, including the region's current momentum, which hopefully, as Christina just alluded to, will lead to an MLB expansion franchise here. But it's the game's basics, right? The bat and the ball that Turner believes fans will find most interesting, believe it or not, at the exhibit.
7: The look of the bat compared to today and how there's almost no taper down to the handle. The bats are quite heavy. I don't know how anybody actually not only held it, but swung it. And the other is a replica of a baseball known back then as a lemon peel ball, just because it does look like a lemon just about to be quartered. And even the game itself is so different, and that's what those objects are, for me, kind of a touchstone. Baseball in the early days was really much more of a social occasion. I mean, the reason the pitcher's called a pitcher is because they pitched the ball underhanded like horseshoes and tried to get the other team to hit just to have activity.
6: Turner told me a great story back in 1869. 1869, Christina, the Cincinnati Red Stockings, one of the first, probably the first professional baseball team. They actually came to Sacramento 5 months after the new Transcontinental Railroad was introduced. They took the train here. They trounced the local nine, but just another great story from local baseball history. And the exhibit is in Old Sacramento at the Sacramento History Museum through October 18th.
5: All right, go see it. You got plenty of time all summer. All right, thanks so much for that. Let's get outside and check traffic. Roy Lamella is standing by.
8: 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Right now, we're taking a look at this accident westbound 80 across the top just after Raley Boulevard, involving a big rig and a car on the right shoulder as traffic slows starting at the Cap City Freeway. Once you get past that, no delays making your way down to West Sacramento. Also, eastbound 50 and West Sacramento just before I-5. A two-car crash in the left lane in the clearing stages still has traffic backed up starting at Harbor Boulevard. After that, on the WX, it looks a little slow all the way out to the Kansas City Freeway. Traveling through Rosehill on southbound 65, you're going to see some brake lights between Blue Oaks and Pleasant Grove. Then traveling down westbound 80 from Rosehill to the split, a little bit of an improvement. Now a 12-minute ride from Rosehill to the Kansas City Freeway, but slow on the Kansas City Freeway southbound from the split to downtown, 22 minutes. The drive from Elk Grove, northbound 5, 17 minutes. Northbound 99, an 18-minute ride. Westbound 50, a two-car crash right before Watt Avenue in the clearing stages on the right shoulder. But now there's reports of a two-car crash in the lanes of the ramp off of Sunrise Boulevard. That's resulting in a 26-minute ride from Folsom to Sacramento. Southbound 5, now 23 minutes in from Woodland. And across the Yellow Causeway, 20 minutes from Davis. You think a ticket for not wearing your seatbelt is the worst that could happen. Until you get in a crash, suddenly a ticket doesn't seem so bad. 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Traffic on the 10s every 10 minutes. Mornings and afternoons. 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
1: It'll be heating up over the next couple of days. Mostly sunny today. Highs in the low to mid 80s. Clear tonight. Lows into the low and mid 50s. Mostly sunny. Very warm Thursday. Highs in the upper 80s to low 90s. Then hot with plenty of sun Friday with highs in the low to mid 90s. I'm AccuWeather the meteorologist Jason Caterina on KFPK, Sacramento's News Radio.
5: Currently 60 degrees in Sacramento. And time now to get some money and business news. Let's head over to Cap Trust where we check in with Kelly Brothers. Good morning to you, Kelly.
9: Yes, good morning. Jensen Huang was somehow left off the initial guest list to go to China with the president, but the president called him and asked him if he would like to join. So he flew to Alaska, where Air Force One was refueling, and hopped on the plane there. But it really is, it's interesting to read commentators saying, you know, corporate might being used as a geopolitical weapon. And in this case, you have the president traveling with the heads of the largest companies on planet Earth, including NVIDIA and Apple and BlackRock and Blacks and on and on and on. And they are in China right now and have landed. And of course, on Thursday in China, the two presidents of the countries will meet. Market overall, though, is watching the inflation numbers, which are not pretty. Wholesale inflation up to 6% in April on an annualized basis, the biggest increase since 2022. We all know the culprit. It is the price of oil. It is the shutdown of the Strait of Hormuz. And that's a box that is yet to be checked by the president in terms of wrapping up that military operation. Let's check the real-time numbers. Dow down 260, 49,497. NASDAQ, though, up 172. S&P up 12 points. A lot of this has to do with the hyperscalers and what's going on in technology. Gold up 8, $46.95 an ounce. Oil up less than 1% at 103 a barrel. 10-year bond yield 4.49.
5: All right. Thank you so much, Kelly. We'll be back to you very soon. Time now for our talkback responses of the hour. The clip is with Demi Moore at the Cannes Film Festival. She was asked about artificial intelligence in entertainment, and she said, fighting artificial intelligence is a battle we will lose. And she argued that Hollywood should instead find ways to work with AI rather than resist it. She also said that performers need better protection. So we asked you, do you think AI will make entertainment better or more innovative? Or do you worry that it will eventually replace too many human artists and creative jobs?
6: And from the iHeartRadio app this morning, we have a couple of talkback responses.
10: It has the capacity to do both because humans are such diverse creatures that we will create whatever comes to mind. And unfortunately, what comes to many minds is dark, and what comes to many minds is light. It's going to be a unique thing that is unregulated right now. It's rampant wildfire, and I am very nervous about it because it is gangbusters and apparently going to space.
11: AI movies will be amazing. I think they'll still use actors too, but we're going to get the most amazing scenes that we always have wished for that would have normally cost $300 million to make. They can now do it for $10,000. Let's go. I'm excited for that.
6: How about from the text line this morning, Christina?
5: Yes, we got this text. AI will be the undoing of America. Important jobs that humans have always done will be replaced by AI. All industries will be affected negatively. Demi Moore has a very defeatist attitude to be so accepting of AI. The workers need to stand up to the corporations and say, no more AI.
6: I don't know if that would work, though, to just say no more.
5: Well, I mean, we are hearing, we've done stories about in certain corporations, workers sabotaging AI rollouts. So we've heard of that. We've heard of communities that are fighting data centers.
6: Tomorrow, I'm going to have a story about AI, and it's become so expensive now that some corporations are actually looking at saying, you know what, I got to go back to human workers because it was cheaper.
5: Yeah, that, I mean, that's amazing. So, I mean, it doesn't come without some growing pains. And I think one of the callers said it very well. He said, it is the Wild West right now.
6: It is.
5: I mean, it is a wildfire right now. And we don't know exactly all the different implications it's going to have. And it may be different industry to industry as well. But we thank you so much for all of your talk back responses. Great participation. All 4 hours on the KFBK Morning News. We'll have four fresh ones for you tomorrow to contemplate and to comment on. But in the meantime, we're going to get your top stories at the bottom of the hour. The governor will release his updated spending plan tomorrow. We'll have a preview just ahead.
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8: 8:30 is the time on this Wednesday, May 13th. The governor will release his updated spending plan tomorrow. We have a preview. Sacramento is talking fee hikes to close a budget deficit, and a huge redevelopment plan is underway for a major ski resort in Lake Tahoe. Let's get outside and check traffic now with Roy Lamella.
9: 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Right now, we are seeing a little bit of a crash. This would be westbound 50 just before Watt Avenue. It's on the right shoulder, and traffic is built up behind the scene. 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
10: Mostly sunny and warm today, highs in the low to mid 80s. Under clear skies tonight, comfortable lows in the low to mid 50s. Mostly sunny, very warm for us on Thursday with highs in the upper 80s to low 90s. Then a hot day Friday with plenty of sun, highs in the low to mid 90s. I'm AccuWeather meteorologist Jason Caterina on KFBK, Sacramento's news radio.
8: 61 degrees in Sacramento. With our top story, Governor Gavin Newsom expected to unveil his updated state spending plan tomorrow as lawmakers race toward a June 15th deadline to pass a balanced California budget. KFBK's Daniel Martindale has more.
11: Back in January, Newsom proposed a $348 billion budget and projected a nearly $3 billion budget shortfall. But stronger than expected tax revenues, fueled in part by California's booming tech and AI sectors, along with a $2 billion budget calculation correction, may have improved the state's financial picture. Still, budget analysts warn California continues to face long-term structural deficits tied to rising spending on programs like Medi-Cal, education, and employee compensation. Newsom says California's economy remains one of the strongest in the world, but tough negotiations over spending cuts and priorities are expected in the weeks ahead before the new fiscal year begins on July 1st. Daniel Martindale, KFBK, Sacramento's News Radio.
8: Now, for more of what matters this morning, here's Mark Dembski.
12: Good morning, Christina. The Sacramento City Council continues to look for ways to close their $66 million budget deficit. KFBK's Kevin Tripp explains.
13: While they look for those cuts, several council members are trying to save some programs that might be on the chopping block. Youth violence prevention efforts, public pools, and senior programs are among the items that elected officials are trying to save. Last night, the city council indicated that some city fees will go up, but many more difficult decisions will need to be made before the final budget is approved next month. Kevin Tripp, KFBK, Sacramento's News Radio.
12: Now, rising fees include fire prevention permits, animal licenses, theater rentals, and parking violations. The cost of an expired parking meter ticket, that will jump from $50 to $80, while some garage parking rates will also increase. Elsewhere this morning, construction will soon be booming at a major ski resort in Lake Tahoe. KFBK's Jason Campidonio with that story.
14: The Placer County Board of Supervisors unanimously voted to approve a major redevelopment plan for the Palisades Tahoe Ski Resort. The idea is to make the resort a year-round destination and not just a hangout for skiers and snowboarders during the winter snowy months. The development has been hung up in court several times since it was originally proposed back 15 years ago, but now those critics say that the development plans have been cut down so much so that they're on board. Jason Campidonia, KFBK, Sacramento's News Radio.
12: California is moving ahead faster than expected with a new requirement for personal finance classes in public high schools. The State Board of Education has approved a new curriculum guide ahead of the state deadline later this month. Under that law, all public high schools must offer personal finance courses by the 2027-28 school year, and starting in 2030, students will have to pass the class to graduate. Topics include budgeting, saving, financing, investing, taxes, credit, insurance, consumer protection, and of course, paying for college. Speaking of numbers, data from the Labor Department released on Tuesday shows inflation climbed 3.8% last month, fueled in part by the conflict with Iran. That squeeze is forcing consumers to rethink spending priorities and find ways to cut back. CBS News correspondent Jason Allen now spoke with a business owner in Dallas who is feeling that ripple effect.
6: During his 40 years in the restaurant business,
15: two cheeseburgers.
6: Mark McGuire says he has never seen a time like the last 2 months.
15: Since the beginning of March is probably the craziest time I've seen in my entire career in the restaurant industry.
6: The craziest in your entire career?
15: Craziest. Outside of maybe the first 2 months of COVID.
6: He showed us his invoices, which now all include a fuel surcharge. Yep. The availability of wine, fish, and produce is in question daily, he says, and customers are ordering less.
12: Now, according to the department's Consumer Price Index, this is the highest inflation level since May of 2023. Coming up on 8:36 on your Wednesday morning, time to get you caught up now on this hour's top national and global stories on KFBK News Radio. 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
16: ABC News, I'm Chuck Severson. The murder conviction of Alex Murdaugh, the deaths of his wife and son in 2021, has been overturned by the South Carolina Supreme Court. It cited jury tampering by Rebecca Hill, the court clerk. Murdaugh was convicted in 2023. At his sentencing, in which he got life in prison, he made this statement.
17: I'm innocent. I would never hurt my wife, Maggie, and I would never hurt my son, Pawpaw.
16: Murdaugh was also convicted of financial crimes that will keep him behind bars for life. The Utah mom, Corey Richens, will be sentenced today for the murder of her husband, convicted of poisoning him with fentanyl. After his death and before she was charged, Richens wrote a children's book on dealing with grief. Inflation at the wholesale level surged last month by 6% year over year, says the Producer Price Index, led by food and energy costs. President Trump's arrived in Beijing for his summit with China's leader. This is ABC News.
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21: The Cardinals with a 4-run first beat the A's 6-4 in Sacramento. The A's play shortstop Jacob Wilson on the 10-day injured list with a dislocated shoulder. Giants hit back-to-back homers in the fifth. Knock off the Dodgers 6-2 for their third straight win. NBA playoffs. Spurs crush the Timberwolves by 29. Take a 3-2 lead in the West semis. I'm Ron DeMoss.
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8: Jam announcing their first concert since the departure of drummer Matt Cameron. The band will headline the third and final day of the 2026 Ohana Festival, which is taking place from September 25th through the 27th in Dana Point. Pearl Jam has yet to announce who will fill in for Cameron. The musician announced his split from the band in July of 2027, ending a 27-year run.
30: Your daughter plays drums, right?
8: Yeah, yeah she does. Yeah. Hey, the drummers are hard to find. Yep, she's available.
30: There you go.
8: Okay. Let's get outside and check traffic. Roy Lamella is standing by.
9: 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Things are improving on westbound 80. Actually, just some minor delays between Antelope and the Elkhorn Boulevard exit, and that's resulting in a 10-minute ride from Rosso to the split. On the Cap City Freeway going southbound, that's still running a little slow and going a few spots, resulting in a 21-minute ride from the split to downtown going southbound. Northbound 5, again, reports of an accident. This is right after Florin Road. Looks like it's a crash blocking the two left lanes, and traffic is backed up starting just before Pocket Road. Once you get past that, some minor delays between Sutterville all the way up towards Highway 50, and you're looking at a 19-minute ride from Elk Grove on northbound 5, 18 minutes up northbound 99, with traffic still a little below the limit starting just before Mack Road. That continues all the way up towards Fruit Ridge. Westbound 50, a two-car crash in the lanes on the Sunrise Boulevard on-ramp to westbound 50. No delays there. And a two-car crash on the right shoulder clearing out right before Watt Avenue. Still a little slow, though. It's making your way from Folsom to downtown. 25 minutes. Traveling down from Woodland on southbound 5, 22 minutes. And a two-car crash in the clearing stages right before I-5 in the left lane. Traffic just a little sluggish behind the scene, but 18 minutes in from Davis. 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Traffic on the 10s every 10 minutes, mornings and afternoons. 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
8: Sunny today with a high near 84 degrees. Clear tonight, a low around 54. And then we start heating up again, and we'll be back into the 90s. Tomorrow, a high of 91 with sunny skies. Currently, it's 62 degrees in Sacramento.
12: News from your neighborhood right now, brought to you by Kitchen Mart. Kitchen and Bath Remodeling, celebrating 50 years of craftsmanship. The Tahoe Daily Tribune is where we get this headline. As warmer days return to Lake Tahoe, boaters, they are being urged to clean, drain, and dry their boats. Of course, to help gear up and help stop the spread of invasive species. Officials say mandatory inspections and decontaminations remain in place for many of the vessels, especially with the growing concern over the invasive golden mussel threatening Tahoe's waterways. So,
8: all right. Do it. Yeah, those golden mussels. Have you seen how they can clog a pipe?
12: Oh, man. Yeah.
8: It's pretty incredible.
12: Yeah, I think San Joaquin County just declared a state of emergency because of it.
8: Yeah, they're a pest for sure. All right, coming up, John Decker, our White House correspondent. It is almost midnight in China. It's been a long day of travel, but he's going to update us on the arrival of in Beijing and the plans for the talks between the president and Xi Jinping.
27: Coming up,
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8: Joining us now, White House correspondent John Decker, who is in China with President Trump. And John, I know it's been a long day of flying for you. Want to ask you, with the wars overseas, the rising oil prices, economic uncertainty in both countries, how much pressure is on both leaders to produce some sort of breakthrough or at least project some stability?
36: Well, I think that there is pressure, and you talk about stability. That certainly relates to the trade relationship between the United States and China. It's a very unstable trade relationship because of the president's tariffs policy. But you also have the war in Iran. And on that front, leaders, President Trump and President Xi, both see some great advantages in terms of that war coming to an end, a diplomatic conclusion to that war. After all, not only has that war impacted in a negative way the U.S. economy with high gas prices, but China's impacted as well because they derive from the Middle East so much of that oil that goes through the Strait of Hormuz, which has been shut down essentially since late February. So they too would like to see an end to that conflict and a reopening of the strait.
8: We're hearing major U.S. business leaders like Elon Musk and Tim Cook are part of this delegation. What role are corporate interests playing in these talks?
36: Well, when the president has one of these very high-profile state visits, CEOs, in this case, you mentioned two of them that are here in China, would like to see some trade deals that impact their companies in particular. I think you're going to see some trade deals announced by President Trump during the course of this two-day summit. There's talk of a major purchase of Boeing airline jets from China, and you could also see some agriculture trade deals announced as well during the course of this summit.
8: What about Taiwan? That is such a sensitive topic between the U.S. and China. Are there signs that Taiwan could become a sticking point during this summit in any way?
36: Well, it's interesting you mentioned that, Christina. Taiwan was not a subject when President Trump and President Xi met in late November in South Korea. It just wasn't on their agenda. This time, China says it is a priority to be on the agenda, and the U.S. and China do not see eye to eye as it relates to Taiwan. Taiwan is viewed by China as a breakaway province. The U.S. does not see it that way. No administration has seen it that way. So that could indeed be a sticking point. But I think that what President Xi and President Trump want coming out of this summit is more stability in the U.S.-China relationship. And, you know, you get stability by sometimes agreeing to disagree.
8: All right. That is John Decker, our White House correspondent. We'll be keeping up with him throughout the president's trip to Beijing. Let's get outside and check traffic now with Roy Lamella.
0: 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Right now, we're getting reports of a crash northbound 5 just after Florin Road. Actually, this multi-car crash has been moved over to the right shoulder, but traffic still remains stop and go starting at Florin Road. Once you get past that, looks good as you're making way up towards Highway 50, and then on the northbound 5 connector ramp to eastbound 50, seeing some stop and go traffic there. As you're leaving West Sacramento, actually, traffic is a little built up on westbound 50 just after Jefferson Boulevard continues to the merge with I-80. Then westbound 80 slow and go for the merge with 50 to the beginning of the Yolo Causeway. If you're traveling down the Cap City Freeway, looks like we do have some stop-and-go traffic starting at the Marconi Curve, continues all the way down to the American River, then clears out really nicely down towards the Midtown area. Northbound, you're going to see some brake lights between the East Street on-ramp and the American River. The $10 Gotta Have It meal deal. 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
2: Mostly sunny and warm today, highs in the low to mid 80s. Under clear skies tonight, comfortable lows in the low to mid 50s. Mostly sunny, very warm for us on Thursday with highs in the upper 80s to low 90s. Then a hot day Friday with plenty of sun, highs in the low to mid 90s. I'm AccuWeather meteorologist Jason Caterina on KFBK, Sacramento's news radio.
8: Currently 61 degrees in Sacramento, and time now to get over to Cap Trust where we catch up with Kelly Brothers. We just talked to John Decker, the White House correspondent, who's in Beijing with the president. And you and I have been talking all morning about all these business leaders that are with the president. It'll be interesting to see the impact they have on these talks, especially since a lot of them are in competition with companies in China.
3: Absolutely, but it is a show of economic force. I mean, the CEOs of the largest companies on the planet have accompanied the president, including Jensen Huang of NVIDIA. You have Tim Cook of Apple. You have Kelly Ortberg, the CEO of Boeing. And, of course, Boeing sells a lot of planes in that part of the world as well. It's, as one analyst put it, it's the first time we've seen corporate CEOs being used as a geopolitical weapon. And that's what's going on in China as they've all accompanied the president across the Pacific for talks that will last for 2 days, wrapping up, I believe, on Friday. Market overall today is more preoccupied with the inflation number. Jumped 6% or up to 6% in April. This is the wholesale inflation number, or the PPI, the Producer Price Index. Biggest increase since 2022. Confirms what we already saw in the CPI, and that is inflation is moving in the wrong direction. Still, the market's hanging in there, mainly because of what's going on in the world of technology and the investment going on there and the projected income or revenues off of some of these companies 1 to 2 years out. Here are the real-time numbers. Dow down 230, 49,525. NASDAQ up 200. The S&P up 18 points or a quarter of 1%. Gold up 20, 47.06 an ounce. Oil flat at 102 a barrel. 10-year bond yield 4.49.
8: All right. Thank you so much. We appreciate it, Kelly.
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8: As we wrap up this hour, a very special guest will be taking center stage at the ballpark tonight.
1: I'll say.
8: As the A's host Military Appreciation Night at Sutter Health Park. And KFBK's Emily Lotz has more.
7: Among those being honored is 100-year-old World War II Marine veteran Frank S. Wright, recognized for his extraordinary service and decorated military career. First pitch is set for 6:40 p.m., with the evening also featuring a Beale Air Force Base color guard, a Folds of Honor presentation, and the national anthem performed by the U.S. Air Force Band of the Golden West. The team is inviting military members and first responders to take part in the tribute with special ticket offers and a commemorative giveaway for early arriving fans. Emily Lotz, KFBK, Sacramento. 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
8: That's going to be something to see. Oh. And what a night for a game.
1: 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This weather, we've had some intermittent weather, right, with the rain and stuff, but always seems to take place when the A's are out of town.
8: Mm-hmm.
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8: All right. So a beautiful night ahead, military night at the A's. You can, of course, hear all the games right here on KSTE, Talk 650 KSTE. You can hear the games. And we'll be back with the debrief coming up.
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8: 9 o'clock on this Wednesday, May 13th, the Sacramento City Council trying to close a $66 million budget deficit while restoring funding for youth violence prevention programs and keeping neighborhood pools open after some strong public pushback. At the same time, they're looking at increasing parking fees, pet licensing fees, and a sharp jump in permit costs for electric business signs. Governor Newsom releases his updated May budget revise tomorrow. California's financial outlook may be improving. We have stronger than expected tax revenues tied to the state's booming tech and AI industries. Still, we are facing long-term deficits tied to rising costs for programs like Medi-Cal, education, and state employee compensation. Let's get a check on traffic. Roy Lamella is standing by.
0: 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We had a multi-car crash northbound 5 just after Florida Road. It's been moved to the right shoulder. CHP and tow trucks remain on the scene, and traffic is backed up starting just before Pocket Road. 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
17: Mostly sunny and warm today. Highs in the low to mid 80s. Under clear skies tonight. Comfortable lows in the low to mid 50s. Mostly sunny. Very warm for us on Thursday with highs in the upper 80s to low 90s. Then a hot day Friday with plenty of sun. Highs in the low to mid 90s. I'm AccuWeather meteorologist Jason Caterina on KFPK, Sacramento's news radio.
8: Currently a beautiful 64 degrees in Sacramento. And a lot of our lead stories today had to do with cities and the state trying to move money around. We got the May budget revise out tomorrow. We've got Sac City trying to figure out what fees they're going to raise and what programs they're going to save. All of those budget talks are ongoing, not only in the Sacramento region, but in cities all over the state as well. We'll continue to stay up on that. And then Sac in Progress. What a great Sac in Progress and an opportunity this summer to see something really special tied to the history of this area.
1: Yeah, the Sacramento History Museum there in Old Sacramento on display now through October 18th. It's called Play Ball, Sacramento in the National Spotlight, or Pastime, I'm sorry. And it takes a look at its 175-year history, all the way from the gold rush here in the region up to, you know, the action going on with the Rivercats and the A's at Sutter Health Park. Really a deep dive into a lot of great history. And that was a fun Sacramento in Progress for sure.
8: Yeah, in fact, we podcast every hour of the KFPK Morning News. So if you go to the iHeartRadio app, you can find all the hours there. And Mark went into that story at 6:15 and at 8:15. So you can check out those 2 hours for more detail on that new exhibit that's available. Coming up tomorrow, we're going to chat a little technology. AI seems to make the news every day. And we will also check in with John. He is our White House correspondent. He's in Beijing, and those talks begin between President Trump and Xi Jinping tomorrow. So we'll have more on all of that. And we want to thank you for being here today. For Mark Dembski, I'm Christina Mendonca. You have a good one.
35: 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Breaking news the second it happens. 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

0: Welcome back into Clay and Buck. Let's take some talkbacks and get some of your calls as well here. This is G. Tom in Tennessee, listens on WLAC. Play it.
1: Buck, 100%, brother. Way to put it out there on the line. I'm so tired of so many people keeping their mouth shut about what Hamas actually did to Israel. Just like you said, if anybody experienced that, you would be like the Punisher going out there to get them. Good job, guys. Keep it up.
0: Thanks, Tom. Totally true. That Hamas could not have acted in a way that was more inhumane, evil, and disgusting. And every single one of them who are a part of it and planned it should die. A lot of them have, but any of them who are still out there, we should hunt them down and kill them. So, yes, sir.
2: They spent years holding hundreds of people hostage. Again, I just take it outside of Israel because people have freighted opinions one way or the other about Israel and about Palestine and Hamas and like whatever, Arabs, Israel, Israelis, the relationship between Muslims and Jews. What would we do if we had 1,200 innocent Americans killed by a Mexican group, a cartel of some sort, and they also kidnapped 200 Americans? We would rain down holy hell on them.
0: And I, of course we would, because that would be the right thing to do. 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
6: I'm Dana Hess at 11:30 with your top stories on KFBK News Radio. Florida's alligator Alcatraz reportedly shutting down its doors for good next month. Immigration advocate Guadalupe De La Cruz says this won't stop the lawsuits against the facility.
7: We want also accountability for all of the things that a lot of the people in the facility were exposed to, the violence, the harm, the environmental conditions.
6: New York Times says the Everglades facility is too expensive to run, costing taxpayers $1 million a day to operate. ICE says there are 1,400 detainees at the temporary holding site. No word yet on where they'll be placed. Statewide average gas price dropping by a penny, but it's still 2 cents higher than it was 1 week ago. AAA says the average price for a gallon of self-serve regular is now $6.15. Here in Sacramento, average price is $6.07. Now traffic and weather together. Here's KFBK's Roy LaMelo.

0: into the Davis area. And also, we're taking a look at Rosella and southbound 65. Just a little sluggish between Blue Oaks and Pleasant Grove. Traffic on the 10s every 10 minutes, mornings and afternoons. Roy Lamilla, KPK News Radio, 93.1 FM, 1530 AM.
1: Oh, sometimes silence isn't golden. High of 82 this afternoon. Overnight low 55. Tomorrow's high 88. And right now, sunshine. Beautiful. 73 degrees in Sacramento. 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

0: Closing up shop here on Clay and Buck for the day, and we're going to have a lot to talk about tomorrow because Trump is in China right now. China! A capital C and a Y, I think, thrown in there. China!
1: I was telling you, Buck, this is maybe the first time that we've done a show since Trump 2.0 where there hasn't been a word from Trump during the entirety of our show today. He's sleeping, I presume, in Beijing right now where it's 2:53 in the morning.
2: He's like General Tso's chicken. Who would have known? It's the most delicious chicken of all chicken. The General, he's a beautiful man. That General is chicken, lightly fried, very nice sauce, beautiful sauce.
0: Are you, as General Tso for the Chinese food, is that your, for me, I could probably put away 4,000 calories of just General Tso if you let me. Like, I go after
1: it's
0: it.
1: It's good. It's good. I'm a fan of the General's work.
0: Yeah, the General did great stuff.
1: Make chicken better.
0: Yeah, everyone loves the General. General Tso is, I think that's peak Chinese food. I'm just going to say. I think General Tso, that's why he's the General. You know, he's not the lieutenant or the captain. He's the General for a reason. Top of the heap.
1: Let's get to some of these podcasts talking. People are fired up because I can't pronounce words. Mateus, I don't know if I got his name right. Of course, he has a complicated name. Mateus, I believe. Is that right? Is that how we would pronounce that? Podcast listener from California.
3: Come on, Clay. Do better. It's Perfecto Mundo, like Fonzie from Happy Days.
1: I blame producer Ali because these are evidently azaleas, and I know how to pronounce azalea, and I know what that is, and instead she's giving me complicated phrases that we don't know in advance, and we all know that I can't pronounce anything that I haven't seen before, so this is all Ali's fault. I'm, again, not a blame guy, but it's Ali's fault. Let's see. Do we have any other... corral the talkbacks for tomorrow. We had a bunch of them. We're not going to get to a lot of them here. But we will see what happens with day one in Beijing. I'm betting that we will have a lot of news coming out of China tomorrow. And we will get to many more of your talkbacks. What do you got for the rest of the day? What are you going to do? Anything fun?
0: I'm going to drink a lot of hot tea and perhaps make some ginger tea for myself, because that is my favorite of the teas. Because if you couldn't hear, I'm struggling over here. So pushing through.
1: During one of the commercial breaks, Buck's fantastic wife, Carrie, came in and said that he was being a wuss with his hold. He let you have
0: it off
1: air.
0: This is true. Wifey lights me up. Even when I push through and work through my cold, she says that I'm, quote, a whiner about it, end quote. Sad.
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15: It's the Shane Reaction with Sam Shane.
16: And Sam Shane is off today. In fact, Mark Larson here. Happy to be sitting in for Sam again on the Shane Reaction today, actually through next Monday. So get comfortable. Everything's the same as usual. We'll get you connected here, get you reacting to the news. There's plenty, including the governor revising his budget numbers and saying everything's great. It's fantastic. We have an economy that's remarkable, resilient, and dominant. In other words, don't ask me too many questions. We'll explain that and new polling in the race for governor in the gubernatorial race is coming up. Mark Larson in for Sam Shane. That is next. Right now, though, let's get a KFBK news update.
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18: I'm Dana Hesse at 12:02 with your top local stories on KFBK News Radio. New state data shows California's population dipped to about 40 million people last year. California Department of Finance says tougher federal immigration policies played a major role in the decline, with fewer legal immigrants and changes to humanitarian programs contributing to a loss of about 54,000 residents.
12: 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Weather alert.
18: Well, that cool breeze we felt this morning will cool things off a bit. Temperature today should top off at 84 degrees in Sacramento, but the heat will return starting tomorrow. Thursday expected to have a high of 91 degrees. Friday also forecast to reach into the low 90s. It'll likely drop back into the 80s for the weekend. A drug counselor who delivered deadly doses of ketamine to late actor Matthew Perry heading to federal prison. Here's KFBK's Daniel Martindale.
19: Eric Fleming has been sentenced to 2 years in prison. The prosecution was asking for a 2.5-year term. The defense was pushing for 3 months in residential drug treatment, citing Fleming's own history with substance abuse. He was facing up to 25 years in federal prison. Prosecutors say the 55-year-old Fleming was the middleman who brokered ketamine deals for Perry and delivered the vials of the drug that killed the Friends actor in October of 2023. He is the fourth of five suspects to be sentenced in connection with Perry's death. I'm Daniel Martindale, KFBK, Sacramento's News Radio.
18: And on Wall Street at this hour, the Dow is down 54 points, but the NASDAQ is up 343. Sunny sky, 74 degrees in Sacramento. 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Traffic brought to you by Smud. On our roadways, we have a traffic hazard reported. It's northbound 99 just south of Laguna Boulevard in the number one lane. We just don't know what it is. Eastbound 82, just west of Truxell Road. There's a large object there, a box in the number four lane, they're saying. Now, no vehicle stopped around. Also, westbound 80, just east of Mace Boulevard. We're learning of a crash. Two vehicles involved. Look like one vehicle sideways at the gore point there at Mace. So watch out. 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
12: Now, Sacramento weather.
20: This afternoon, mostly sunny, a high 81 to 85. Clear tonight, low 51 to 55. Mostly sunny tomorrow, high for Thursday, 88 to 92. Friday, plenty of sunshine, high 91 to 95. I'm AccuWeather's Andy Robb on KFBK, Sacramento's News Radio.
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21: From ABC News, I'm Michelle Franzen.
2: The Senate confirmed Kevin Warsh to become the next Federal Reserve chair. The president's pick will begin the job amid surging inflation due to the war with Iran. Americans already paying higher prices on most goods due to the highest oil and gas prices now in 4 years. Today, the producer price index showing inflation at the wholesale level surged last month by 6% year over year. Here's ABC's Jim Ryan.
21: It's the sky-high price of energy that's driving inflation both at the consumer and the producer level. Gas prices surged over 15% last month as the war with Iran closed down a crucial supply line. Take out food and energy costs, and the producer price index was up only 1% from April of 2025.
2: In Los Angeles today, an L.A. County supervisor that held a food distribution event at a park says they had to turn people away after giving away food to 2,000 families. The war with Iran and trade on the agenda for President Trump's summit in China, holding talks with China's President Xi. A parade of American CEOs are also in tow. ABC's Selena Wang is in Beijing.
22: President Trump, he certainly wants to hash out some tangible trade deals from this trip that he can tout as big wins. For instance, President Trump, he certainly wants China's commitment to buy U.S. soybeans, as well as U.S. planes, as well as energy products. We're also told that there could be the creation of this Board of Investment and Trade to manage trade and economic exchange between these two countries for less sensitive economic areas. So bringing these CEOs would help President Trump make those deals happen.
2: Health officials continue to monitor cruise ship passengers and others who may have been exposed to the Andes strain of the hantavirus. 17 Americans and one British national remain in quarantine centers in Nebraska and Georgia. The CDC says they're also conducting contact tracing globally. 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
16: 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You get up to 30 seconds. You can even redo if you screw up, which is something I can't do because we're guaranteed human. It's live, so believe me, you'll know it's human at various times. Throughout the show, you can find me at marklarson.com, M-A-R-K-L-A-R-S-O-N. I'm in for Sam today, tomorrow, Friday, and Monday, as he's on a bit of a holiday. And I'm sure we'll get a full report when he comes back. I got to mention what Dana had in the news here just a little bit ago about California's population mystifying the sign of sophistication in politics is to appear mystified by the obvious. I mean, Dana was on top of that. He knew what was going on. But here in Sacramento at the state capitol, just like in D.C., a sign of sophistication is to appear mystified by the obvious. The experts go, well, look at this. Looky here. It's like Gomer Pyle back in the days. Google it if you're too young for that. But he would do the, well, Shazam. Golly. And it's not rocket science at all. And we do some great rockets thanks to SpaceX in California, but that's not what it is. It's just look at the numbers. What happened over the last year and a half to change the population numbers? They're saying like, well, you know, we're at 40 million or so now in California. Why immigration's off about 54,000. Why could that be? And the report did say it may be due to the changes in federal immigration policy. That's what, like, the official Associated Press stories are saying all of that. The bottom line is the border was leaking like a sieve for the last 4 years, well, up until like January 20th last year, and things changed. And anytime California comes out and goes, well, gee, we have less immigration. Like, wonder why that is. It's because before it was too easy to account for the individuals here who came in illegally and just blended in, and see, this is where you get into this debate. And if you want to debate this, fine. You can call me. 916-921-1530. Mark Larson in for Sam Shane. Shane Reaction. But your reaction to this. they said, well, those people were just, I mean, they were refugees. They were immigrants looking for a better life. That's not the definition of how you can be a refugee in America. It doesn't fit the way the law is written. You claim amnesty or you're a refugee. And, of course, what happened during the Biden, and you may, what was his vice president's name? Oh, that's right, Kamala Harris. Oh, yeah, the border czar. Under all of that, they were fast-tracking people in big time by the millions. And they would say in debating this, well, you can't say that the population drop is, you know, those people were here, they were here illegally. Why, they claimed refugee status. And so many were worked and paid a lot of money, and the human traffickers, the human coyotes were busy squeezing money out of people who did want a better life. I get that. And also, that's redundant. And also, the, you know, a lot of bad people came in too. Criminals who like to prey on criminals, and a lot of times they would prey on people coming into this country, specifically into the state of California. Little sidebar. By the way, the border stuff going on the last couple of years of the Biden administration, I do my regular weekday show in San Diego, so I went down and did a lot of shows at the border, at the transit station right next to the border. You know, the wall, the fence, the big, beautiful wall, all of that. And talked to a lot of members of Immigration, Customs Enforcement, the Border Patrol. They hated when they had to follow the previous administration's laws. Like, well, we're going to give they have amnesty. We're going to give them the app. They'll check in sometime later. And people were just blending in. They'd have to dump them off morning and afternoon. I watched buses unload at the border in San Diego, San Ysidro specifically. One of the days I was down there, I saw, and this was like the last year of the Biden administration, before things started tightening up, because even they realized there was a problem. The buses would come like 7:30 in the morning, and they come again in the afternoon. Right there at the transit station where there's a trolley system there, you have buses, and then you have all the non-government organizations that love working on the amnesty thing, and people would be told, come back to your court date in 6 or 7 years. Good luck. And then they would leave. Many of them would hop on the trolley, go Lord knows where. Some would hop on the buses, go heaven knows where. You would have, I asked one of the people with the NGOs, with a very loud amnesty group, I said, where do these other people go? What about the people wandering into that industrial park right there, or the townhouses over here? He said, well, it said, really, most of the people, we get them on buses. Many will go back to, or they'll take the trolley to the bus to the airport. And then they would leave, in this case, San Diego, in this case story. And I said, where do they go? Well, they go to Chicago or New York. Why? Because there were more benefits if you're here illegally. I'm sorry, claiming amnesty, wink, wink, during the Biden administration. I said, well, how many don't do that? And they said, oh, it's probably only 5 or 10% that, in other words, they didn't know where they went. Where'd they go? I don't know. Like Javier Becerra,

0: $200,000 over about a year and a half at the border in San Diego. So that's changed. So obviously this also reveals that maybe California, not maybe, but I think it's true, we've been counting people who really had, if they're really here illegally, now are they voting? We don't know. I know. No widespread evidence of voter fraud, they say. Experts who want us to just not even think about it. But if the population's down, that means that there's questions about, do we need X number of congressional districts in California? Has that been overcounted? But a lot of people who came into the state just disappeared wherever. So this is kind of revealing now. Really quickly, here's Javier Becerra, who's leading in a new poll. I'll tell you about this coming up in just a minute here after the break. He should not feel too excited. This poll was taken before this interview with LA TV station KTLA. And Becerra right now has an edge of just about 2 points in the Emerson College poll just released today, followed by Steve Hilton. You got Tom Steyer in there kind of neck and neck. But Becerra should not be getting his victory party ready after this interview, which is not reflected in the timing of this poll. Here he is stepping at it.
1: Some critics called you the, quote, invisible secretaries.
2: Came in during the height of the COVID pandemic when we left after 700 million COVID vaccine shots in the arms of Americans. Never once people having to pay a penny so they could be safe and not die.
1: During your time as HHS secretary, a New York Times investigation found the health department couldn't find some 85,000 children it had released.
2: That's not accurate. What you just read is not accurate. First, that's what I'll say, because it was never the case that we could not find kids. You're essentially, I don't know if you got those talking points from Donald Trump.
1: It's from a New York Times article.
2: That's not what the New York Times article said. The New York Times said that
0: yes, it was.
2: Individuals, the children and their sponsors did not respond to calls. They didn't say we couldn't find kids.
1: Working overnight in slaughterhouses, replacing roofs, operating machineries and factories, children as young as 14 years old.
2: That part occurred after these children had left the care of Department of Health and Human Services.
1: Do you let these children go into those individual sponsors in their responsibility?
2: Some of these kids, probably because they needed to earn some money, started working in places that were very exploitive.
0: Wow. That's Javier Becerra currently leading in the new poll from the Emerson College poll. But I think, again, the poll was taken before that interview, which is pretty damning. Didn't lose the kids. We just didn't hear back from anybody. In other words, you'd lost contact. In other words, you lost them. Your thoughts, 916-921-1530, KFBK News Radio. Mark Larson in for Sam Shane. 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
5: 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I'm not sure where he is most days now, because he's clearly not thrilled about doing the governor stuff now. He has bigger fish to fry, bigger fruit to harvest from the fruit tree. And tomorrow he does his budget revise. But today he was saying, hey, everything's great. California is remarkable. Our economy is remarkable. It's resilient. It's dominant. And it is in many sectors. But if he would maybe take a little trip around the rest of California, not just where he tends to drive or be driven, he would see people really struggling. He'll admit sometimes, well, it's a struggle, but you know, that's all Trump. It has nothing to do with our disproportionately high gas, you know, prices, and you know, it's a couple of bucks. Well, what is it, like 180 if you factor it all in? He's made it clear he doesn't want to do any relaxation of the state taxes that enter into every gallon of gasoline, too. So we'll unpack some of that and see how that plays out. But he's going to do a victory dance tomorrow, say everything's great, and say that the deficit's not as huge as it was. Trust us, it's fine. So we'll talk about that coming up in just a little bit. And the dollars and cents part of that, Stephen Moore is going to join us, my official economist. Mark Larson here for Sam Shane today and actually through next Monday. So thanks for letting me be here, and thanks for sticking in with us here on KFBK News Radio. So Steve Moore is going to join us at next half hour at 12:35. Of course, Trump is now in China. Let the fun begin. And we also know that in California, resilient, what do you say, remarkable, resilient, dominant, we have, well, about the gas prices, we have 6 weeks of gas supply now. And after that, it's going to get really expensive. And a lot of that has fingerprints of politicians right here in Sacramento, not just now, but over the years. It's a headache inducer. But everything's fine. We're dominant until we run out of gas. At any rate, the polls, I've mentioned Becerra, Javier Becerra, who has been fighting back and forth now with Tom Steyer, because Tom Steyer, again, I think the most frustrated man in the gubernatorial race for governor. He's over $150 million so far trying to look human and trying to look charming. Tom, it doesn't work, just saying. And that's why Becerra has a slight lead in the new Emerson College polling and Inside California Politics survey, finding Democrat Becerra at 19%, just about 2 points ahead of the neck-and-neck Republican Steve Hilton and Democrat Tom Steyer. So Steyer's got to think, okay, I'm moving up. I'm not in the pack with Katie Porter at the moment. You have Hilton and Steyer at 17%. But again, that showed Becerra at the top at 20. But the dates of the poll were ahead of what I played in the last segment. And if you missed it, you can hear it on the podcast, KFBK News Radio, and the iHeartRadio app. But he really stepped in it with the reporter. He wanted a softball interview. You didn't hear on that with KTLA in Los Angeles. He said before the interview started, he said, this is a profile report, right? It's not a gotcha interview. He goes, well, I have some questions. And the minute She touched on, so about the 85,000 kids you lost track of when you were the head of Health and Human Services during the Biden administration. Well, we didn't lose them. We just couldn't contact them. Oh, that's different. I think you can Google that, just you know, stupid comments. I think it'll come up probably at the top. So I don't think he's going to hold in that. And everything has a plus or minus margin of error in these polls. And they surveyed 1,000 California voters. And I don't even think that they were likely voters. I think they're registered voters. The big difference in likely versus registered. The poll was taken May 9th and 10th with a margin of error of approximately 3 percentage points. So you can make the case that, okay, Becerra's at 20%, and then at 17, or actually it's like 19 something, about a 2-point spread. And in the number two spot, tied, you have Steve Hilton and Tom Steyer. The margin of error is plus or minus 3 percentage points, so it's neck and neck. And I think rhetorically, Becerra has shot himself in the foot right now after that interview. He doesn't have defense for what he did. He was presiding over the COVID years as well. How'd that work out with the U.S. Department of Health and Human Services for you and your family, coupled with the draconian measures that, who's the guy again? Oh, that's right, Gavin Newsom presided over from right here in Sacramento and through the state. Sometimes I go back to that COVID era and I think, did I just imagine that? Like, did that really happen in so many ways? When so many businesses got shut down, never to reopen because of the overdone measures from the state of California. But I start thinking, did I just imagine, did Newsom do like a game show thing with a wheel of prizes? Yes, he did. Remember that? And the color codes? If you're really good, you can get out of purple and red. And he gave away on the one of those contest things when we were open for a while because the government said it was okay to be open. Man, that's a nightmare. He gave away like a trip to Burbank. Well, gee, that's a thrill. Thanks. So that's our governor when you get into all of this. And thank God, capital G, that Newsom is not running again. And Becerra is supposedly his sort of dark horse candidate. He hasn't come out to endorse anybody. He certainly hasn't embraced Steyer. So I wouldn't make too much of that poll right now. What I would make a lot of is the cost of living in California, and specifically when Newsom does his budget revise tomorrow, and we're going to obviously be talking about that in this hour tomorrow. We have more details, but he kind of did an opening shot today. Our economy is remarkable, resilient, and dominant. We're going to analyze that. The Economist par excellence, Stephen Moore, is going to join us coming up in just a moment in the 12:35. That'll be coming up next. Mark Larson in for Sam Shane. The Shane Reaction, KFBK News Radio, 93.1 FM, 1530 AM, and live everywhere on the iHeartRadio app.
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14: Here's something pretty disturbing I discovered while researching this podcast. This is what it actually says on the Los Angeles Police Department website. The site states that the Adult Missing Persons Unit investigates 3,200 cases a month. And 70% of those missing people are found or returned voluntarily within 2 or 3 days. It goes on to explain, and I quote here, "Since being a missing person is not a crime, police are given a very limited role while conducting these types of investigations." At the bottom of the webpage, it gets more disturbing. There's a section titled, "What if they never returned?" And here's the official police advice. In such situations, you may want to enlist the services of a private investigator to assist in your search. If you can't afford a PI, the police elaborate, quote, another option would be to contact the Salvation Army, which has a missing persons locator program. There is not a single sentence on the LAPD website that would lead a loved one of a missing person to have any faith that the police would properly investigate it. What the LAPD is basically saying is, if someone you love goes missing, don't overreact. They'll probably turn up, unless they don't, in which case you should get someone besides the police to look into it. All this is my way of saying, if the police took missing persons cases as seriously as they do, say, bank robberies, I wouldn't have had to do this podcast in the first place and end up chasing a violent criminal halfway around the country. I'm Neil Strauss, and you can hear the full story of To Live and Die in L.A.
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5: 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It may fly in the face of Governor Newsom saying today that our economy is remarkable, resilient, and dominant. Well, until we run out of gas, we're going to tell you about, well, we won't totally run out, but if you think it's expensive now, just wait. We'll get into that and more coming up next with Stephen Moore. How about that? It's a radio genius that he just did there. So stay tuned to the Shane Reaction. Mark Larson in for Sam Shane. Right now, let's check a KFBK news update.
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21: 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Vice President J.D. Vance says a lot of funding will be shut off to states that don't take fraud seriously. Vance leading the Trump's administration crackdown on fraud, and this morning he announced a $1.3 billion deferral in Medicaid reimbursements from California.
22: California taxpayers and American taxpayers who are being defrauded because California isn't taking its program seriously.
21: Crackdown has an emphasis on state social service programs. Vance says it appears mainly blue states are not taking fraud seriously. Vice President calling a defrauding of the American taxpayer and a violation of trust. A Sacramento County Sheriff's deputy arrested for allegedly driving under the influence following a crash in Rancho Cordova yesterday. According to the sheriff's office, deputy was in an unmarked county car, but was not on duty when they were involved in a crash near Douglas Road and Sunrise Boulevard around 4:15 in the afternoon. Deputy was arrested by officers from the Rancho Cordova Police Department on suspicion of drunk driving. Sheriff's office said the suspect was placed on administrative leave pending both an internal and criminal investigation. Senate confirming Kevin Warsh as the next chair of the Federal Reserve. Today's vote was 54 to 45, with every Republican voting in favor. Senator John Fetterman of Pennsylvania was the only Democrat to vote for Warsh.
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21: Well, the Athletics dropped their series opener against the Cardinals last night, Sutter Health Park. A's lost to St. Louis 6-4 to begin a three-game set in Sacramento. And again, they'll have a chance to, make some revenge there. They host the Cardinals again tonight. Hear all the A's games on the home of Athletics Baseball in Sacramento. Talk 650 KSTE. 75 degrees in Sacramento. 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We have a report of a non-injury collision. Laguna Station Road at Sims Road. This is in Elk Grove. Apparently a solo semi overturned. And that's all we know at this time. CHP is on the way. This just happened a few minutes ago. Southbound at 5, Seamus Avenue. Tire debris in the number one lane. You got to watch out for. And traffic control in effect. River Road at Twin Cities Road. Don't know why. We'll see if we can find out. But in the meantime, just be careful. And eastbound 80 on the causeway. Somebody blocking the fast lane mid-span. Summit Racing has the parts, tools, and accessories to keep your ride summer road trip ready. 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We turn to the traffic part is over. We'll turn to the weather.
20: Now, Sacramento weather.
1: Mostly sunny for this afternoon, a high 81 to 85. Clear tonight, low 51 to 55. Mostly sunny tomorrow, high 88 to 92. And Friday, sunny, high 91 to 95. I'm AccuWeather's Andy Robb on KFBK, Sacramento's News Radio.
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3: Every hunter knows that the wilderness is full of surprises. 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
23: 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How could she have just gone down there and accidentally died? 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
24: All theories are out there, you know, everything from murder to UFOs to Bigfoot.
3: This season on Blood Trails, we're following the trail of seven cases that start in the field and end in the shadows, where missing persons reports, half-buried evidence, and whispered suspicions blur the line between hunting story and homicide.
25: I just instantly started freaking out, yelling to the world, "What's going on?" I yelled, "Help." I mean, I'm out in the middle of nowhere. I had no idea what was going on.
3: From the frozen woods of Maine to the mountains of Montana, from an archery opener gone wrong in Wisconsin to a father's last walk through the Minnesota deer woods. 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
24: 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What do you say? He's not here with us. You know, it was hot.
3: I'm Jordan Sillars. Join me as we track the truth through tangled cover and cold case files, where every trail tells a story, and every story leaves its own trail of blood. Blood Trails.
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27: A quiet residential neighborhood erupts in chaos. Carmine Galante, the feared boss of the Bonanno crime family, lies dead, his cigar still clutched between his teeth.
28: Masked men walked into Joe and Mary's luncheonette in Brooklyn today and gunned down Carmine Galante, a man believed to be the most powerful mafia chieftain in the country.
27: The execution sent shockwaves through the criminal underworld and set the stage for one of the most pivotal criminal cases in New York City history. From the minds behind the acclaimed television series comes Law and Order: Criminal Justice System. This isn't a scripted drama. These are real stories told by the people who have lived them.
29: My father should have been a dead man.
27: For decades, the mafia had New York City in a stranglehold, with law enforcement seemingly powerless to intervene. But the murder of Carmine Galante marked the beginning of the end. Discover how a group of young prosecutors took on the mafia, and with the help of law enforcement, brought down its most powerful figures. I'm Anasika Nicolazzi. And from Wolf Entertainment and iHeart Podcasts, this is Law and Order Criminal Justice System.
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5: It's Mark Larson in for Sam Shane, Shane Reaction. I'm here today, tomorrow, and Friday, and then again on Monday, and then Sam comes back. What's weird is I'm normally based in San Diego, and I think that's where Sam is vacationing. I think he's got a daughter graduating, something like that. So it's like the California City Exchange Program. But anyway, I'm here, and as always, our numbers, as usual, 916-921-1530. Or 800-834-1530. 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Whatever you want to say. And just, you know, you go to the app, the iHeartRadio app. You listen to KFBK and you tap the red microphone button. Simple as that. And Gavin Newsom, who's still, I'm told, currently governor, although he's, you know, been busy with another job, running for president, that is, in the last several, well, for most of his life, but especially the last few years, he says today, on the eve of his budget revised tomorrow, California's economy is remarkable, resilient, and dominant. Well, it is in the circles in which he travels. You go out to Central California, you can go out to some other areas here around Sacramento, anywhere in the state, you're going to say, like, okay, there's the other California, right? And the gas prices are astronomical. They're going to go up even more as we're running out of gasoline. But other than that, and he turns around and says it's all Trump. This is where we need a good economist, a great one, to come in and tell us what's really going on. Stephen Moore is back with us here, my official economist, and he should be yours. You see him on all the national networks, and he's involved. He has a free newsletter that'll keep you all smart. Does Gavin get that, by the way, Steve? Is Newsom on your mailing list or email list?
7: Hi, Mark. Good to be with you. And, you know, I marvel at the fact that you live in, you know, one of the most beautiful places on the planet. I mean, California is one of my favorite places. It's got, you know, beautiful mountains and beautiful beaches and beautiful weather and beautiful women. I mean, what's not to like California? You almost have to try to screw it up. And Newsom gets an A on that score because it's that state has declined. So 2 million people on that have left California in the last 10 years. That's 2 million more people have left California than have gone to California. Yeah. That's, I think, the first time in history that's ever happened. Usually the California is the place, you know, go west. Everyone has wanted to move to California.
5: Right, and the most recent number, the number today was down another 54,000, but Newsom says it's a remarkable, resilient, and dominant economy.
7: You know, you have immigration. So, you know.
5: Oh, it sounds like, I think they're jamming your phone there, Steve. Can you hang out of the window wherever you are?
7: Just,
5: you're breaking up, Captain. There you are.
7: Oh, can you hear me better now?
5: I think so. You're standing on your head. Okay. Hold that pose.
7: So I was saying that the statistic I was citing is in domestic migration, when people get in the moving van and move from one state to another, 2 million more Americans who've moved out of California than moved in. Now, you also have, but that doesn't count the fact that you do have immigrants from other countries coming in. So it's just you're losing the game of, you know, the internal migration. And that means you've lost some income by people moving out. And so that's a big problem.
5: Steve Moore with us. You didn't buy one of those Trump cell phones, did you? You know, he was trying to market those. That was in the news yesterday.
7: No, I'm sorry. Our connection is not that great, but
5: it happens.
7: But, look, I think. By the way, do you know what state pays the highest gas tax?
5: That would be California.
7: Yeah, it would be California by a mile. You're at 70 cents a a gallon, and the rest of the country is at about half that amount.
5: So right, and we get an estimate once in a while that if you factor in everything, all the different taxes, like 18 cents federal excise, and Trump says maybe he'll get Congress to approve it, it's like $1.26 or something. So, and Newsom's made it clear he doesn't want to do any sort of pause on the state portion of that per gallon.
7: Well, the other thing is that, you know, California has the highest income tax rate in the country. And if you pass that lunatic, what are they talking about, the wealth tax?
5: Oh, the billionaire's tax. Yeah.
7: Is it going to be on the ballot?
5: Most likely. They say they qualified. And you and I both know that is going to have a means test because you'll have to prove that you're not a billionaire. So then the state's going to get to know everything about you, like some of these potentates do in, like in Qatar, wherever you go. Here's your, I think they give like $500,000 if you're somebody from Qatar. But you basically have to let the government come in and know everything you're doing. It's like social economic scores in China. Same thing.
7: Yeah. So, and if you step a toe into California, aha, the wealth tax, get those people. So there's no other state that has a wealth tax. It would be an enormous burden. And, you know, so what has happened? It's, a lot of the billionaires are leaving the state. Now, look, California has Silicon Valley. You have amazing, assets in Hollywood and so on. But at some point, there's, you know, the old saying, you know, the straw that breaks the camel's back. At some point, the taxes get higher and higher and higher. And if you move to Florida, let's say you move to West Palm Beach, not from Palm Springs, your tax rate in your, let's say you make $100 million, your tax rate goes from 13.5% to zero.
5: It's frightening. And I think that might pass. I think there's going to be so much of the AOCs and the Bernie Sanders. You know, they already have, well, especially Bernie already has his money. I don't think he has a billion yet, but, you know, he would be pinged because they'll realize, as Mondami is realizing in New York City, even if you took all the money from the gazillionaires, that's not going to run things very long. You got to come back for anybody else with money after that, right, Steve?
7: Well, of course. That's, you know that, and I hope that your listeners, I think your listeners are smart enough to know that. They always say, oh, this is, you know, when we passed the original income tax, you know, back in 1913 or 1914, something around there. It was, don't worry, this is just for millionaires, and it's only going to be 8%. Did you know the first income tax was 8%? And then guess what? 10 years later, it was 70%.
5: Yeah. Some things are just, they're baked in history for those of us who want to remember history while we're being condemned to repeat it. And it just, we have knowledge when it happens again, we can cry foul. Steve Moore, our official economist, people want to get in touch with you and get the newsletter you do every day. What's the best way to do that?
7: Oh, please get it, because, you know, sometimes the best things in life really are free. It's absolutely free. Just go to unleashprosperity.com and click on hotline. We'll send it to you for free. Incidentally, you know, you were talking about my phone. You know, there's a big revolt. I don't know if it's happening in California against data centers. You know, these evil data centers are going to come in. Well, and then I ask people about data centers. Do you like data centers? No, we don't want data centers. Not in my backyard. We're not going to these data centers. And then I say, okay. I reach in my pocket. Do you like your cell phone? Oh, yeah. I couldn't live without my cell phone. Well, guess what? There's no data centers. No cell phones without data centers.
5: That's right up there.
7: I hate electric power plants. Do you like, you know, your stove? Do you like your lights coming on?
5: Yeah, well, that's why, you know, it's going to turn into this. We need, I think it's 50% or more additional electric grid in California to make the goals when we're supposed to be all electric. We don't have a system to support that. But it doesn't matter. They keep making laws. All right, hold them accountable, Steve. We'll do our best here. Thank you, Stephen Moore. Appreciate it. Travel safely. News Radio. It's KFBK News Radio. 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It's induced. It's caused by bipartisan fingerprints, not just one party or another. We'll explain. Coming up next, Mark Larson in for Sam Shane. Shane Reaction. On KFBK News Radio, live everywhere.
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5: It's KFBK News Radio. Mark Larson in for Sam Shane. Shane Reaction. Sam is back on Tuesday. I'm in the rest of this week and Monday as well. Good to have you with us here. 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Or Mark Larson Media on Facebook. Easy to do that, and a lot of things that we're sharing there for your edification, enjoyment, and sometimes hilarity, even if at times unintentionally hilarious. Kind of like when some of the candidates for governor talk, and you go, well, that was knee-slapping hilarious, and they meant it to be serious. Right, Katie Porter? Or Javier Becerra, if you didn't hear that, we'll have that for you again later in the show, and you can check that on the podcast later. Becerra leading one poll today, and he probably just took care of that slight lead by opening his mouth and letting, revealing information come out, not in his favor. So Newsom, as in Gavin Newsom, who's still our governor, and I've talked to a lot of people lately who think he's on the ballot. He's not. He's term limited out. Thank you, Jesus. He can't run again. He's been pretending he's not running for president since he came out of the womb, but especially in the last few years. Remember, he's been lieutenant governor for, what, two terms under Jerry Brown version 2.0. He's been governor now for what is going on two terms. He can't run again. Hallelujah. But on the ballot, haven't looked at your ballot yet, because it's early voting time. And I know that the Democrats are now saying, don't vote early. This is such an about face. Republicans are saying, vote early. And the Democrats are going, don't you vote early. Part of that is because every day there's somebody who's stepping in it, someone who's running for governor. You realize there are 61 names on the ballot. 61. It's you go through that on your... on your official ballot, you're exhausted before you get to the other races and the other issues. And even that's fun. Wait till we get to the general election when we got a whole bunch of craziness in the ballot initiative. So we're here to help you have some clarity and know what the blank is going on with all of this. But Newsom comes out tomorrow. If you just tuned in, he's not coming out tomorrow. He's coming tomorrow. Newsom is going to be coming out with his budget revisions. And there have been these moments where it sounded like we were $15 or $30 billion short. And then he says, well, we're pretty much balanced. Maybe it's $2 or $3 billion. Today, he's suggesting it's phenomenal. We'll see what he says tomorrow. But today in the run up, the little hypnosis move here was to get you to just remember that it's remarkable. The economy is remarkable. It's resilient and it's dominant. We always say, if we were a country on our own, we'd be the fifth largest economy. Sometimes they say, oh, the fourth largest economy in the world. Would we be the leader then in homelessness as we are? Over 30% of the nation's homeless, or, you know, the crime figures, or, you know, some of the other disasters lurking. Doesn't want you to look at that. It's just remarkable, resilient, and dominant. Dominant until the gasoline prices hit the fan. This is the thing that is looming like the iceberg in the Titanic. We have, and this is, okay, you can pin this on Trump and the Iran war, okay. But before that, you got to pin all of the problem here on California policies about magically clean energy to the point of fantasies. You know, we won't drill for our own oil. We can't process to refine our oil because of our environmental standards that go above and beyond the rest of the nation in most cases. So we've got to get our oil from foreign lands, and then they're transported over non-friendly to the carbon footprint transportation around the world. So we've got about a 6-week supply. Get us through about mid-June. After that, oil and gas is going to go and spike. California can outbid the rest of the world for gasoline and crude oil, pulling shipments away from Asia and other markets. But that's going to come at a cost. Right now, California is negotiating long-term deals with Asian refiners, the refineries that might bring in another 3 to 6 months of certainty. It's a mess. So right now you're saying, I can't believe how expensive gasoline is. Just wait till it spikes again. And you can blame some of that on Trump, but a lot of it right here in Sacramento on the governor and previous governors and the legislature. Mark Larson in for Sam Shane. Shane Reaction, KFBK News Radio, 93.1 FM, 1530 AM, and live everywhere on the iHeartRadio app.
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9: In 2005, investigators in Palm Beach, Florida, began uncovering a dark secret.
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9: There was a wealthy man in Palm Beach who was offering young girls a way to make money. That man was Jeffrey Epstein, and he had set up a system designed to bring him underage girls. Local police and the federal government would investigate and, by their count, find dozens of victims. Epstein would become one of the world's most infamous predators, a man who could have faced decades in prison but served just 13 months in his own wing of a county jail.
15: Why would you cut this deal with Jeffrey Epstein?
9: Epstein's abuse would span years and cross state lines.
16: New York, Palm Beach, New Mexico, Paris, Virgin Islands, and each one of those residences is an alleged crime scene.
9: I'm ABC's Mark Remillard, and with a team of journalists from the ABC News Investigative Unit, we've traveled around the country to look at Jeffrey Epstein and the allegations of his horrifying abuse, to hear from the girls who suffered it, who are now women fighting to recover from it. Truth and Lies, Jeffrey Epstein.
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5: And with Mark Larson sitting in today for Sam Shane, Shane Reaction, KFBK News Radio. And coming up, Lieutenant Colonel retired Buzz Patterson is going to join us. He is a former military aide. He carried the nuclear football, as they call it, and it's not a piece of pigskin. It's the nuclear codes. He knows what he's talking about, and he's going to reveal something that you probably don't know, and you do need to know this, about what's going on really in the bowels of the White House. Beneath the construction for the big, beautiful ballroom, bub. That's all coming up. That and more with you and me, Mark Larson, in for Sam Shane. Shane Reaction, KFPK News Radio, 93.1 FM, 1530 AM, live everywhere in the iHeartRadio app. Right now, let's get a KFPK News update.
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26: I'm Dana Hess at 102 with your top local stories on KFBK News Radio. Well, Governor Newsom will release the May revision of California's budget tomorrow. Newsom telling reporters last week the state is in good shape and he's optimistic.
27: As I said, we would be in January. But y'all ran with all those headlines for 6 months and 3 months, so I hope you're going to run with different headlines.
26: Newsom went on to say the economy in the state is remarkable, resilient, and dominant. May revision is the second step in the state's budget process, which starts with the proposal in January, ends with a final budget approval in June. Newsom's January state budget projected a budget deficit of nearly $3 billion. A woman is now in critical condition after she was stabbed near a gas station in Sacramento. Happened last night at West El Camino Avenue at Gateway Oaks Drive. Officers told KCRA3 the woman was transported to a hospital, taken into surgery. No other information available at this time. California's second largest reservoir is 99% full and still rising. Lake Oroville is benefiting from four straight solid years of rain for the first time since the late 90s. Lake is currently at 122% of its historical average for mid-May. If it gets 2 feet higher, it will be considered full. This likely means most of California will not be facing a drought or water shortages this summer. And remember the movie Revenge of the Nerds?
0: Ogres! Ogres! Ogres! Ogres! Ogres!
26: Well, actor Donald Gibb has died. Gibb became famous for playing the jock Ogre in the iconic 1984 film. Also appeared in a host of other films, including Jean-Claude Van Damme's Bloodsport. His son confirmed to TMZ Gibb died of health complications yesterday, surrounded by family at his home in Texas. He was 71. Sunshine, a little bit of a breeze, 76 degrees in Sacramento. Get news alerts at any time. 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And traffic brought to you by Mattress Firm on our roadways, westbound 80, Mace Boulevard. We had a crash, a vehicle into the center divider, and a tow truck, CHP, and maybe an ambulance, it looks like, at the scene as well. Westbound 80, mid-span. Westbound on 50, just west of Ridgeway Drive up in Pollock Pines, I believe, our first ladder of the afternoon. That's all I know. Southbound 65, just south of 12 Bridges Drive, we have a traffic hazard. No details on that. 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Traffic on the 10s every 10 minutes, mornings and afternoons. 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
36: Now, Sacramento weather.
1: Mostly sunny for this afternoon, a high 81 to 85. Clear tonight, low 51 to 55. Mostly sunny tomorrow, high 88 to 92. And Friday, sunny, high 91 to 95. I'm AccuWeather's Andy Robb on KFBK, Sacramento's News Radio.
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2: From ABC News, I'm Michelle Franzen. The Senate confirmed the nomination for Kevin Warsh to serve as the next Federal Reserve Chair. It comes on the heels of economic reports showing inflation is at a three-year high, and today's producer price index finding wholesale prices in April surged up to 6% from a year ago. ABC's Andrew Dimbert says those costs are eating away at earnings due to the war with Iran.
6: Wages are not outpacing inflation, so what that means is inflation is wiping out average wage gains. So say you're getting an average raise of around 3% at your job. At this rate of inflation, it's not really a raise at all. Making ends meet is getting more and more difficult so long as energy prices continue to stay high.
2: China leaders rolling out the red carpet today for President Trump's arrival, aimed at getting China to open up, he says, and buy more American goods. There are growing concerns taxpayer dollars will be used to fund a White House ballroom, not private funds. Trump allies are facing questions about the ballooning tab and unrelated operations.
10: Congressional Republicans insist that while the draft of the bill putting up the money only mentions the East Wing project, the Secret Service's billion-dollar request is mostly for other things.
11: It's not for the ballroom, it's for security measures.
10: House Speaker Mike Johnson tells reporters,
11: there's an urgent need for increased security measures. That is an objective fact, and it should be something that's bipartisan.
10: Johnson's Senate counterpart, Majority Leader John Thune, says only about 20% of the $1 billion, or some $200 million, would go towards securing the new ballroom. Stephen Portnoy, ABC News, Washington.
2: Health officials are monitoring 36 people across about 10 states exposed to the Andes hantavirus. It comes and also includes cruise ship passengers who were taken to quarantine centers in Nebraska and Georgia. In Los Angeles, Eric Fleming, a licensed drug addiction counselor who delivered friend star Matthew Perry the doses of ketamine that killed him, sentenced today to 2 years in prison by a federal judge. You're listening to ABC News.
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5: Well, hello. Mark Larson in for Sam Shane on the Shane Reaction, KFBK News Radio. You know where we are, but just as a reminder, 93.1 FM, 1530 AM. 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And even if you don't, yeah, I want to talk about something else. Or maybe you want to say, I don't like the guest host. I don't like the regular host. I don't like anyone. Whatever you want to say. Or something like, you know, the guest host is phenomenal. Those things, you can just do whatever you want. You get creative freedom on the TalkBack feature on the iHeartRadio app. Just as you're listening to the app, just go to KFBK, you listen, you tap the red microphone button, and you have up to 30 seconds to share or change the subject or whatever. Don't give us a question like, what's the meaning of life? I mean, I guess you can, but make it interesting so we may play your comments on the air. At any rate, a lot of things to cover this hour. Of course, the continuing adventures. President Trump is in China. We're going to talk more about that later on in the show, especially next hour. But, boy, you heard some of it. The spicy activities on Capitol Hill with the origin of COVID. Not exactly what China wants us to be talking about. But they've got some problems, too. We're talking about gasoline prices in California running out of gasoline without paying higher prices. I mean, a lot higher after about the next 6 weeks. China has big headaches because they're not getting oil from Venezuela or from the neighborhood of Iran right now. So can't wait to see how those talks go. As Trump is now in China, along with umpteen captains and captainettes of industry, you know, new industry, digital, Elon. I guess Trump and Elon have made up again. Everything's fine. So we'll see if they get anything done. That's the big question. Or, you know, China could start by saying, you know, we really had a major oops with that that COVID stuff. It was our fault, and here's what Fauci knew, and then we'll have fun with that. But it's just not going to happen. But they're digging into it again on Capitol Hill. Again, we're anticipating the governor's budget revision, which will come out tomorrow. And you heard in the top of the hour news in January, as they play this little dance here in California, the governor then said it's only a $3 billion shortfall. And there's shortfalls predicted in the billions in the years ahead as well. But he's making it sound today like it's like you people reported on the shortfall with the estimates in January. I hope you report on this tomorrow. So does that mean it's going to be there's no shortfall? Is this some hocus pocus shell game, ledger domain? Maybe something else up. Did he find a pile of money somewhere? That'd be a surprise, since we have anywhere from, what do they say, $500 billion. Up to maybe $1 trillion in stuff that's kind of off the books, unfunded mandates, things that have been out there lurking. So they say, oh, we balance the budget every year. And they do this in other cities here in California as well. But the state of California years ago got rid of what we used to do this time of the year. That was the dance of, well, if we don't get more tax money from you people, we're going to have your grandma starve. And your pets won't do well either, and your kids are going to have zits. And then there'll be gang members in your living room. They used to go back and forth and threaten, all life as we know it would be over unless they came up with more taxes. Well, they did a little shell game a few years ago, and they say, okay, the budget is, quote, balanced. So they don't have the kerfuffle, which was always like in May and June. If you go back, 10, 15 years before they changed the rules, that was revealing. They'd rather we don't pay attention. So we will pay attention to the governor's budget revise tomorrow, and then the assemblies and state senate members go back and forth. And remember, some of them who run the state on the legislative side make Newsom look moderate. I know he's pretending to be. I mean, some of them are so far out there. Right, Tom Steyer? Not that he was in that realm, but he thinks like some of them. And we'll talk about the governor's race in that new poll, and because it's such a good soundbite, we will revisit the Becerra damning couple of, it was like 90 seconds where he may have blown his own slight surge in the polls at the moment. So that's coming up in just a bit. Later on in the hour at 1:35, Buzz Patterson's going to join us. He's a retired lieutenant colonel in the U.S. Air Force, and he was military aide to William Jefferson Clinton. And he saw the good, the bad, the ugly as the military aide who carried the football, the codes, you know, the nuclear codes. Wrote a lot of books about that time. The one that was the bestseller was Dereliction of Duty. But he's been talking about the big, beautiful ballroom, and specifically that bunker, which if you listen to the Trump haters, and there's so much Trump hatred, and he brings on a lot of it. I know he just, yeah, if he has a press conference, well, it's usually an announcement of something, and then he'll do a press conference that's impromptu, and he'll be all over the road doing what he calls the weave in the discussion points. And then he'll get in the face of some reporter and call them stupid or whatever. So, you know, that does fuel Trump derangement syndrome as well. I know. But what comes with that is this idea, and you see this from the Democrats in Washington, D.C. Anything Trump comes up with, they oppose because it's Trump. You know, it's the old line. This comes up a lot. You know, Trump could say he has a legitimate cure for cancer. We've broken through. We can now cure cancer. And the opposition would then say, you know, have rallies popping up where they're cheering for cancer. It's just how that goes. Same thing with the ballroom. You still got people trying to stop the

0: 1874, one of these things. But he's soon going to be out roaming the streets because the parole board approved that release, and then Newsom refused to overrule them. And this happens often. And, you know, sometimes we don't notice that. Some other states are worse. After the break, we now know more about what Colorado and the judicial system in Colorado did and didn't do to the guy who ended up, what's a good word, being minced by the jet engine of a Frontier Airlines airplane a few days ago. The guy who walked out onto the runway. It was, and they said, well, it's suicide. We don't know the motive. I've got an idea what the motives have been, probably just his life. This guy's rap sheet was so long and so ugly. And again, the system failures have been huge. It's a lesson for California, too. We'll talk about that coming up in just a minute here. Mark Larson in for Sam Shane. Shane Reaction, KFBK News Radio, 93.1 FM, 1530 AM, and live everywhere on the iHeartRadio app.
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0: and Facebook, as well as Mark Larson Media on Facebook. That's pretty much all of it. And I curate my own stuff. I don't have people. I'm kind of like President Trump. Don't blame me. I do my own stuff. I don't send it to this. I mean, clearly Trump does his own social media because otherwise, I mean, we know that Biden didn't do his, but Trump certainly does, love it or hate it. And a lot of people are saying they're so immersed in Trump hate, they just can't get over themselves. I have a liberal friend of mine who is wonderful. She's just wrong on a lot of things back in the Chicago area. And so immersed, like every day starts the day with like, I can't go on living because Trump is there. Maybe he'll drop dead. I mean, actually these conversations come up. So how do you say that? And for Mother's Day, somebody gave her a basket. I guess this is a thing. It's like a party pack that you use one of the days when Trump passes away, and they're clear to say, by natural causes. I know that both sides have had that. There were countdown clocks, and you know, there was anti-Obama stuff, and all back at that. I get that. Clinton stuff. But it's a whole new level of hatred now, isn't it? Meanwhile, the people who are really hateful and horrible criminals are wandering the streets and often aided and abetted by governors. I mentioned before the break that Governor Newsom has not chimed in on certain things. A lot of these creeps that have been let out or soon to be let out, the parole board goes, okay. And we don't hear anything from the governor because he's busy running for president. It could be worse, though. This case out of Colorado, a few days ago, we had the Frontier Airlines. The sick thing that happened with the guy suddenly on the runway, Frontier jet is taken off, going about 139 miles an hour, and this guy's just standing there until he became minced by the jet engine on the right wing. Grisly stuff. And they had a press conference yesterday and started talking about, well, it appears to be, it definitely was a suicide. Well, no shiitake. You're right? But they're saying we're still not sure of the motive. I've got some motives. Aided and abetted by government officials in the system in Colorado, sometimes the federal courts, everything else. But this guy who got sucked into the jet engine, Michael Mott, age 41, jumped over the fence, wasn't worried about lacerations, 8-foot fence with all the barbed wire and everything else, and then just stands there ready to be taken out by the jet, the suicide by jet engine. So they haven't found a suicide note as of the press conference, but they said, you know, this guy had some other things. Yeah, in other words, he was known to authorities. Let's see. There was a reported assault in Denver back in February of last year. No arrests were made because the victim declined to press charges. What, thought that possibly this person could change? Oh, he racked up over 20 arrests, including one for felony trespassing. Wait, that's what he did at the airport. Yeah, that was in Colorado Springs just a month before this grisly incident happened the other day. He spent time behind bars on at least three separate occasions dating back to 2002. Oh, there's more. Many of the arrests, this is according to the California Post and New York Post reporting on this, many of his arrests were for violent crimes, including attempted murder using a gun in 2005. He got 6 years behind bars on that one after pleading down to assault causing bodily injury with a deadly weapon. Let's see, there was domestic violence, felony menacing, assault in 2010. Oh, wait a minute, he was... Yeah, 6 years behind bars, sentenced in 2005, but he was out to other charges in 2010. You know where this is going. Second-degree burglary in 2016. Felony assault on a peace officer in 2020. Why was this guy even out in the street so he could go jump a fence and be out on a runway and get slammed in the jet engine, which could have turned even worse? That could have been an ugly thing, killing a whole lot of people other than himself. Oh, in 2017, he attempted to escape prison custody, too. His life of crime began. He's 41 now, deceased. 17 years old is when it started. DUI, hit and run, trespassing. There's trespassing again. Resisting arrest on several occasions. And then apparently he became a hardened criminal after a couple of years. Because the system itself doesn't tend to change people unless people really want to change, and specifically, I believe you have to have a spiritual component or it doesn't work. Programs like Prison Fellowship, they had a program over the years called Interchange. There's other organizations that'll do this, and there will be a spiritual commitment. And yeah, you have a lot of people turn to God in prison, and you know, some of that's legit. A lot of them are. Some aren't. But when you look at the facts, I remember with Prison Fellowship, and I know this because I was chair of Prison Fellowship for San Diego for 10 years from the 80s to like mid-90s, and with the famous Charles Colson, who founded PF. And you know, they had this great program in Iowa, and then the government got involved and said, nah, it's too churchy. So they made them stop that program. The program turned around the recidivism rate, and that's a big word for what happens when a criminal gets released. The numbers are always like 70-something percent will be back in jail within 1 year, which is the story about this guy who ends up dead, should not have been on the streets, should have been probably in mental hospital care somewhere, but certainly not released multiple times with a rap sheet 9 miles long. Well, a rap sheet, he was 41. The rap sheet went back to when he was 17. And we saw this the other day with the guy in New York that shoved the old man onto the train tracks or what. It just, you know, another guy who there was a girlfriend somewhere that thought, well, I'm going to befriend him because I think he's going to be fine. Well, he wasn't, and he's back in custody. How soon is he out in the streets of New York? That guy. But that's the big lesson with this grisly Frontier Airlines thing with the guy who just decided to do suicide on the runway, facing down the speeding jet and specifically the engine that turned him into a human version of the old SNL Bass-O-Matic back in the day. So only a mystery to people who want to pretend that they're sophisticated. Why could this happen? It happened for a variety of reasons in the guy's life, but it happened to the grisly end. At least you can say, well, the positive is we're not paying for his incarceration anymore. But he should have had some help, should have stayed in custody. He should not have been out on the street, or in this case, out on the runway when that happened the other day in Denver. But you got a lot of touchy-feely types who just say, well, let's just give it a try. He seems like a nice guy. Or lately you'll say there are a lot of people, this guy was a white guy, but there are others, if it's a person of color, like the woman said in the New York case, that she didn't want to be responsible for putting another person of color in there. Well, sometimes, I don't care what color you are, if you got a big rap sheet and you're a danger to society, you need to be put away. Mark Larson in for Sam Shane and the Shane Reaction. Buzz Patterson used to carry the nuclear codes for the president. We will talk with him about what goes on really in the bowels of the White House. Ooh, coming up next, Mark in for Sam on the Shane Reaction, KFPK News Radio, 93.1 FM, 1530 AM, live everywhere on the iHeartRadio app.
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0: Look up, look down, look around, look up, look down, look around. In the trees and on the ground, 'cause the ALB must be found.
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0: Look up, look down, look around, look up, look down, look around. In the trees and on the ground, 'cause the ALB must be found.
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12: Hey, it's Mark Larson in for Sam today, and right here on the Shane Reaction with you. Coming up just a minute, Lieutenant Colonel retired Buzz Patterson, former valiant member of the U.S. Air Force. He was also military aide to the President of the United States. That would have been Bill Clinton. He wrote several books about that, one of them called Dereliction of Duty. But he knows what he's talking about when it comes to what's happening at the White House with all the controversy fueled by Trump hatred, in many ways, the big, beautiful ballroom and that bunker. We go into the bowels of the White House where Buzz has slept, and tell you what's really going on. This coming up next. He'll join us live. Mark Larson in for Sam Shane on the Shane Reaction, KFBK News Radio, 93.1 FM, 1530 AM, everywhere in the iHeartRadio app. Right now, let's get a news update from KFBK.
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13: New chairman of the Federal Reserve has been confirmed by the Senate. Kevin Warsh will replace Jerome Powell, whose term as chair is expiring. But in a break from established practice, Powell has decided to remain on the board. ABC News national correspondent Stephen Portnoy has more from Washington.
14: The vote to confirm the new Fed chair was 54 to 45. Pennsylvania Democrat John Fetterman joined Republicans in voting in favor, while other Democrats voted no. Massachusetts Senator Elizabeth Warren has said Kevin Warsh will be the president's sock puppet. Trump has for years called for the Fed to bring down interest rates. Warsh has vowed to maintain the independence of the nation's central bank. Stephen Portnoy, ABC News, Washington.
13: And we'll have today's numbers on Wall Street coming up. Officials here in California confident in having a stable gas supply for about six more weeks. Siva Gunda, the vice chair of the California Energy Commission, says the state can confidently forecast gasoline and crude oil shipments coming in through about mid-June. Supply looks stable during that period. After that, you're probably ahead of me here. Prices will likely increase.
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13: Well, Netflix adding more NFL games this upcoming season. Streaming giant announced yesterday it will be the home of the Week 1 game between San Francisco 49ers and Los Angeles Rams in Melbourne. And Wall Street is closing with stocks mixed. The S&P 500 and NASDAQ both finished at record highs. At the closing bell, Dow, though, lost 67 points to 49,693. S&P 500 gained 43 points to 74,44. NASDAQ rose 314 points to 26,402. Sunshine, 78 degrees in Sacramento. Time now for traffic and weather together. And traffic is brought to you by my Lemon Law lawyer. On our roadways at this time, we have a traffic hazard. Florin Road at Gardner Avenue. Five large crates filled with waste. E-waste. It's blocking the lanes there. County Roads has been notified. Eastbound or westbound, they're saying there. CHP is at the scene. Florin at Gardner. Embarcadero at San Francisco Drive, at Francisco Drive, we have a report of an accident of their hit run, no injuries and no details. 49 Alta Sierra Drive in Alta Sierra. 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
11: Now, Sacramento weather.
6: This afternoon, mostly sunny, a high 81 to 85. Clear tonight, low 51 to 55. Mostly sunny tomorrow, high for Thursday, 88 to 92. Friday, plenty of sunshine, high 91 to 95. I'm AccuWeather's Andy Robb on KFBK, Sacramento's News Radio.
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24: John Polk was my nemesis. 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
25: 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I wore the label of ex-gay with pride. 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
12: And Sam is off today. Mark Larson in for Sam. In fact, today, tomorrow, Friday, and Monday. Then he's back next Tuesday here on the Shane Reaction, KFBK News Radio, 93.1 FM, 1530 AM, and live everywhere on the iHeart Radio app. Happy to welcome back somebody I've known for a long, long time, Buzz Patterson. He's a U.S. Air Force Lieutenant Colonel, retired, and if anything, more revealing than ever with what he's learned, including a big part of his career, his military aide to the President of the United States. That was Bill Clinton. You may remember the name. And what's his wife's name? Anyway, the whole story, he was the guy who carried the nuclear codes, the football. And he wrote books about it. One book, especially popular, was the best-selling Dereliction of Duty. So he's been there literally in the bowels of the White House. And now we know, Buzz, that you, with what you've written on social media this week, the case for the ballroom, but you've actually slept in the bowels of the White House. This is a book that you probably should write now, parental discretion advised.
5: Oh, I actually agree, Mark. How you doing? Great to talk to you again. So a lot of people don't understand the complex that President Trump is renovating. It was actually built during World War II under President Roosevelt. It was the bomb shelter that was built so that President Roosevelt and his cabinet could get away safely in the event of a German or a Russian attack. So it's been there. It's been there a while, and it's a complex of tunnels. There's the President's Emergency Operations Center under there. It's all behind vaulted metal doors, too, by the way, Mark, which makes it even more intriguing. But so it's a highly sophisticated network down there that's essential to the White House, especially when the president goes on the road. And as part of the ballroom complex, what they're doing is they're actually bringing that complex, that security complex downstairs where I used to sleep. To the 20th century, in the fact that we have not had any capabilities down there that have evolved really since probably around Eisenhower or Kennedy.
12: Wow!
5: So it's far overdue, and it's much ado about nothing in terms of the ballroom, in my estimation. And we can talk about why that's important too. If you want to get me really going about the instrument and stuff, Mark. But the ballroom. So we've had when we have events at the White House these days, and we have when my time at the Clintons, and it hasn't changed under the Obama, Biden, Trump era, is that the East Room holds about 750 people max.
12: Yeah, very close, very tightly,
5: and not efficiently, and they have to bring the food up from God knows where, the bowels, where the kitchen is. to feed these people, so what we would do for decades is we would put tents on the south lawn, which is not really becoming for the most important country in the world. And when it would rain, Mark, it became a quagmire out there. So you have these women who were accompanying state leaders with high heels on, sinking into the mud. It was ridiculous.
12: Well, then, of course, tents aren't exactly bomb-proof either. So we look at the security part of that, just how we dodged bullets, literally and figuratively, over the years with this old technology. Buzz Patterson with us, former Lieutenant Colonel in the Air Force and former military aide to President Clinton. It's being debated again this week because all of a sudden in one budget bill for, I think it was DHS, Homeland Security, there's $1 billion for stuff related to the ballroom. And now you have all the Trump haters saying, well, so much for that being private and not costing the taxpayers anything, huh? What do you say to that? Well, a lot of this has been only since the president revealed a few weeks ago any hint about the bunker issue. So it seems like an idea, his time has come and probably should have come decades ago. But
5: No doubt. And, you know, and I'll tell you, the military aid bedroom, for example, just to give you a personal perspective.
12: Tell us how elegant that was, Buzz.
5: I felt like I was sleeping on a nuclear submarine. It's very austere, very white painted brick walls, like a little bunk that you'd find on a submarine, right next to the 24-hour President's Emergency Operations Center that's going full time. The clanking and because it's all hollow down there with tunnels and steel and reinforced communications and all kinds of crazy stuff. But yeah, it's way overdue, and it is a security issue. And spending that kind of money that's been needed probably for 30 years now, to me, is money well spent. And the ballroom, to me, is kind of a cherry on top. We need to upgrade our infrastructure. The White House is just an old building, Mark. That's all it is. Pretty simple. It's an old, decrepit building that needs work. It needs a lot of work. I mean, in some cases, it's got original plumbing.
12: There is a lot of connection to, as you say, the bowels of the White House. Buzz Patterson with us, former military aide to President Clinton. And it seems like the security issues alone should be enough to cause any thinking person who doesn't have a bad case of TDS, Trump derangement syndrome, or, you know, there was Obama derangement syndrome, right? But not to this level. But anybody who can think and separate, you know, personal biases to protect the president, to do something that is becoming of the country. There's so many reasons to do this, especially because the bulk of the money, I mean, all the money raised by either private sector or anything shortfall, Trump said he'd throw that in. Now we get to the operational expense, which I think is legit for Congress, for taxpayers to do for the bunker below. So it just, and then we know what happened at the correspondence dinner not too long ago, which, if anything, showed the need for a more secure location for huge events. And of course, you know, this week, Buzz, you get people saying it's a conspiracy now. That you know, a high percentage of Democrats especially saying that was staged. And so was Butler, Pennsylvania. Some are saying that. It's just nuts.
5: Well, you know, as incompetent as President Trump they claim to be, the fact that he's pulled off successfully three hoaxes now on his own life is pretty freaking amazing. If you think about it.
12: Wow.
5: Yeah, just one more point about the bunker complex and why it's important, Mark, is that think about this. No matter where the president goes, no matter what party he's in or he or she or whatever, no matter where the president goes in the world, the heartbeat of those communications and that security and the nuclear code process and how everything flows to the Pentagon and to our military comes through that bunker. That's how important that bunker is in the grand scheme of things. So the fact that those guys and girls are down there right now, as we speak, there are people sitting there manning it 24/7 and they're monitoring the president and China. Are doing it right there from that bunker that hasn't been renovated probably in 50 years. So it's time. It's way over time. And I wish the Trump administration had been a little more clear about that up front.
12: Yeah.
5: But you're right. The ballroom's being funded by private donors and the security apparatus is being funded by us, and we need to do it.
12: Well, and all they needed to do was be more clear, especially at the start, what was going to happen, as opposed to, oh, look, they're wrecking part of the, and of course, the TDS side of the world just immediately, and understandably, freaked out, saying, he's destroying our history, and, you know, other presidents, as we well know, have done renovations since the history began involving the White House. Buzz Patterson, appreciate it, as always. Where can people find you if they want to find you on social media or online the fastest to read more about the bowels of the White House, the case for the ballroom?
5: Hello, thanks, Mark. I'm on Twitter at Buzz Patterson, 2 Z's, 2 T's, and same handle on all the other usual suspects. But Twitter, most important.
12: Yeah, and the I'm thinking back during the Clinton years. Did they ever have to go to the bunker during the Lewinsky era? Did not that rise to that level?
5: No, they never did during Lewinsky, but that's where Dick Cheney went during 9/11.
12: Wow.
5: That's where the cabinet was holed up there while President Bush stayed on Air Force One circling the U.S. That's where they were all huddled. Was in fact, Cheney stayed in my former bedroom. So I'm sure.
12: In that tiny closet down there. All right. Well, stay well rested, my friend. Thank you, Buzz. Be safe. Thank you. That's Lieutenant Colonel retired U.S. Air Force Buzz Patterson, and great to have him here. Mark Larson in for Sam Shane, the Shane Reaction, KFBK News Radio, 93.1 FM, 1530 AM, live everywhere on the iHeartRadio app.
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29: In the NBA playoffs, after his first career ejection in Game 4, Victor Wembanyama returned in Game 5 to lead the Spurs to a blowout win over the Timberwolves 126-97. San Antonio is one win away from returning to the Western Conference Finals for the first time since 2017. Game 5 of Cavs Pistons is tonight at 8 Eastern on ESPN. In the Stanley Cup playoffs, Buffalo scored early in the third and held on to beat Montreal in Game 4 3-2 and tie the series at 2. In the late game, Pavel Dorofeev scored in overtime, and the Vegas Golden Knights took Game 5 3-2 to take a 3-2 series lead against Anaheim. Minnesota-Colorado Game 5 tonight at 8 Eastern on TNT. And in the NFL, it will be the Bengals who will play the Falcons in Madrid in Week 9. The complete 2026 regular season schedule will be announced tomorrow night at 8 Eastern. A two-hour primetime special will air on ESPN and NFL Network. I'm Andy West with your iHeartRadio Sports Report.
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12: Mark Larson in for Sam Shane on the Shane Reaction here on KFBK News Radio, 93.1 FM, 1530 AM, and live everywhere on the free, free, free, it's free, iHeartRadio app. Just to hit the talkback mic there on the iHeart app, and you listen to KFBK. You're doing that, you tap the red microphone button, and you have up to 30 seconds to share, to spew, whatever. Love to hear from you, and if you make it interesting one way or another, we'll likely play it on the air. So that's easy. Not so easy for Javier Becerra right now. If he was starting the day thinking this is going to be great with this new poll out today from Emerson College and some other participants, but Emerson College, the driving force here, that the current gubernatorial race numbers show Becerra in the lead at 19% and change. And in the second spot, Steve Hilton, Republican. Becerra, the Democrat, of course. Democrat Tom Steyer tied with Hilton at 17%. Becerra ahead with 19% if the election were held today. And some of it is being held today because we have this stupid early voting going on, right? With literally 61 candidates for governor of all parties and no parties. The problem is this poll of 1,000 California voters, and I didn't think it was likely voters, just registered, which is not as interesting as likely. But Becerra did a new interview with Channel 5 KTLA in Los Angeles. It didn't go well. And the polling was done on May 9th and 10th. This happened, this interview, like yesterday. Here's how it went for Becerra, who I don't think is going to hold on to the lead after this hits the fan. And it is hitting the fan. It's here somewhere, isn't it?
0: Some critics called you the, quote, invisible secretary.
1: Came in during the height of the COVID pandemic when we left after 700 million COVID vaccine shots in the arms of Americans. Never once people having to pay a penny so they could be safe and not die.
0: During your time as HHS secretary, a New York Times investigation found the health department couldn't find some 85,000 children it had released.
1: That's not accurate. What you just read is not accurate. First, that's what I'll say, because it was never the case that we could not find kids. You're essentially, I don't know if you got those talking points from Donald Trump.
0: It's from a New York Times article.
1: That's not what the New York Times article said. The New York Times said that individuals, the children and their sponsors, did not respond to calls. They didn't say we couldn't find kids.
0: Working overnight in slaughterhouses, replacing roofs, operating machineries and factories, children as young as 14 years old.
1: That part occurred after these children had left the care of Department of Health and Human Services.
0: Do you let these children go into those individual sponsors in their responsibility?
1: Some of these kids, probably because they needed to earn some money, started working in places that were very exploitive.
12: Oh, okay, so that's fine, though, because it wasn't on your watch as Secretary of Health and Human Services. He was our former Attorney General, sued Trump, along with Newsom suing Trump as well, 122 times. Obsessed with that, somehow ends up as Health and Human Services Secretary. And did you hear that other thing I just noticed now? Talking about when he was handling COVID. Well, we made sure a lot of people would be safe and not die. Because of what you did? That's a stretch. At any rate, that's going to affect him. He's the head of the Emerson poll right now, Becerra is, but not for long after that. No, we didn't lose the kids. We just couldn't contact them. Oh, that's different. 85,000 kids. More coming up on the Shane Reaction. Mark Larson in for Sam Shane. Right here, KFBK News Radio, 93.1 FM, 1530 AM, live everywhere on the iHeartRadio app.
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21: Caffeine can be really good for you and help a lot of things, and caffeine can be kind of bad for you.
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21: 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I mentioned the vicious cycle, the inevitable crash.
22: Right.
21: 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All right, how about some health benefits?
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22: Yeah.
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12: Mark Larson in for Sam Shane today, and for the rest of the week, for that matter, here on KFBK News Radio. Coming up, probably not the best timing if you're Xi Jinping and President Trump is there in China with all of the additional inquisitions into the whistleblowing activities, what really happened during COVID. We have some new expansion on that and more coming up in this hour, so stay tuned. Mark in for Sam on the Shane Reaction, KFBK News Radio, 93.1 FM, 1530 AM, live everywhere on the iHeartRadio app. Right now, let's get a KFBK News Update.
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6: Here are the latest headlines from the KFBK newsroom. The statewide average gas price has dropped by a penny, but it's still 2 cents higher than it was 1 week ago. The average price for a gallon of regular is now $6.15. In Sacramento, the average price is $6.08. Statewide, the most expensive gas continues to be Mono County. That's where the average price is $7.04. A new complaint filed with California's political watchdog agency is targeting a candidate in the Sacramento County Board of Supervisors race.
9: The complaint alleges candidate Flo Cofer underreported income on a required state financial disclosure form or submitted conflicting sworn statements in court. A Sacramento County resident represented by a law firm filed the complaint with the California Fair Political Practices Commission after Cofer reportedly checked a box indicating no income on Form 700, but later stated in court filings that she earned money from several sources. Kevin Tripp, KFBK, Sacramento's News Radio.
2: 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Weather alert.
6: It'll be warm the next several days. The temperature today should top off at 84 degrees in Sacramento, but the heat will return starting tomorrow. Thursday is expected to have a high of 91 degrees. Friday is also forecast to reach into the low 90s. It'll likely drop back into the 80s for the weekend. Your next update in 30 minutes. I'm Dina Kodiak. Now traffic and weather together on KFBK, Sacramento's News Radio.
10: 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Traffic control in effect there, CHP providing it. And don't know why. It's down by the river, so it could be a lot of things. Eastbound on 50 just north of Zinfandel, a large vehicle parked in the roadway. No vehicle stop nearby, though. Florin Road, Gardner Avenue, five large crates filled with waste, e-waste again. The number one lane is open. Eastbound lanes are passing on the right shoulder. Cap City getting a little heavy for you. Both directions approaching the river. 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Traffic on the 10s every 10 minutes. Mornings and afternoons. 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
2: Now, Sacramento weather.
13: Mostly sunny for this afternoon, a high 81 to 85. Clear tonight, low 51 to 55. Mostly sunny tomorrow, high 88 to 92. And Friday, sunny, high 91 to 95. I'm AccuWeather's Andy Robb on KFBK, Sacramento's News Radio.
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14: From ABC News, Lindsay Davis, anchor of Prime streaming weeknights on ABC News Live. The economic pressure from the war with Iran is weighing on Americans, paying more for groceries, gas, and energy. Inflation at the wholesale level surged last month by 6% compared to a year ago. In Los Angeles, at a food distribution event, Jose Torres says his family is trying to make ends meet.
25: It's really bad. That's why we're here. You know, prices are going sky high. Everything's really pricey, even the gas and everything. So it makes it a little bit hard.
14: Inflation, along with trade and the Iran conflict, will be on the agenda in Beijing. President Trump received a red carpet welcome and is set to hold summit talks with China's leader. ABC's Selena Wang has more.
26: The Trump administration, prior to this trip, has made it clear that they want Beijing to use their leverage over Tehran to convince Iran to reopen the Strait of Hormuz. But what I'm hearing from experts is that China doesn't want to get drawn too deeply into this. They're happy to encourage an end to this war. They would prefer that it ends, but they don't want to get too involved because they really see this as America's problem to solve.
14: The Senate confirmed the nomination for Kevin Warsh today, clearing the final hurdle to become the new Federal Reserve Chair. In Utah, a judge sentenced Corey Richens to life in prison today without parole. The mother and wife was convicted of fatally lacing her husband's drink with fentanyl.
27: Moments after Corey Richens spoke to the court with a message for her three children.
28: I did not abandon you.
27: The judge handed down her sentence after a jury convicted Richens of killing her husband for life insurance money by serving him a fentanyl-tainted cocktail in bed.
30: The court hereby sentences you to life without parole.
27: Richens maintains her innocence. Her attorneys told the court they plan to move for a new trial. Alex Stone, ABC News.
14: Health officials are monitoring 36 people across the U.S. exposed to hantavirus. It includes cruise ship passengers who remain in quarantine centers in Nebraska and Georgia. You're listening to ABC News.
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12: It's Mark Larson in for Sam. Good to be back again on the show today, tomorrow, Friday, and Monday. And then, and I'm normally based in, or abnormally based, in San Diego, where I think Sam is on vacation. So, you know, I do the Sacramento thing. It's like an exchange program of talk show hosts. It's part of the great talk show unwritten rule book, like for radio hosts in general. 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All of the biggest jobs in America are held by either Ryan Seacrest or Steve Harvey. 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I don't know if they have any more time. It's hard to believe. At any rate, good to have you here on the Shane Reaction. Mark Larson in for Sam. You can find me at marklarson.com, M-A-R-K-L-A-R-S-O-N. 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Not as much as you can tell when you see Trump's social media, but you know, pretty close. I don't have a staff doing it. I do it. Weird hours of the day and night. At any rate, right here on KFBK News Radio, 93.1 FM, 1530 AM, live everywhere on the iHeartRadio app. I want to get into the whistleblower on Capitol Hill. We heard some of this in the news as we've had it through the day here on KFBK. It's just interesting juxtaposition with Trump in China, these high-stake meetings, and you got to love the timing. They're drilling down on what China did and didn't do, and we know what they did with COVID and the Wuhan link and everything else. And Fauci is not having a good day based on some of the testimony coming out. We'll have some examples in just a minute. I want to carry over something we talked about at the end of last hour and in the first hour as well, this poll. Emerson College poll today that is taking a glimpse at the California gubernatorial race for governor. This is an Emerson College polling inside California politics poll. A primary election for governor of California finds Health and Human Services Secretary Javier Becerra. He's former secretary. Led the battle during COVID. That worked well. Leads the field about 19%. Then Steve Hilton and Tom Steyer in the second spot tied at 17%. You know who's third? Undecided. Undecided has 12%. Where's everybody else? Well, let's see. Okay, again, Becerra, 19%. Steve Hilton, 17%. Tied with Steyer, who's, Steyer's up a couple of points since the last poll of any sort. That's cost him $150 million in counting. He's not that, well, they're all, well, most of them, egos of one type or another, but the top candidates have some big egos. Katie Porter is right there after Chad Bianco, the other Republican. You have Hilton and Bianco and the major candidates. Again, there's 61 different candidates. I'm not exaggerating. 61 on your ballot. Some are just hilarious. Eric Swalwell is still on the ballot. And he's going to get some votes. People will go, he sounds familiar. Let's go for him. Well, I don't see Newsom's name. Newsom can't run again. Thank God. Capital G. So it's Becerra 19% in this latest poll. Steve Hilton and Steyer tied 17%. Chad Bianco at 11%. But, of course, right before him is undecided at 12%. Katie Porter, the charmer that she is at 10%. Matt Mahan from San Jose, the mayor there, has 8%. He's up a little bit. Antonio Villaraigosa, former mayor of L.A., 4%. He's one of the few Democrats actually speaking some truth on there sometimes. That's not going to matter. He's just there. Tony Thurman, the superintendent of public instruction, is sort of there as well, 1%. There's also an option in the poll for someone else. Someone else got 1%. So if you're Tony Thurman, Democrat, head of schools in California, public schools, and you know that you're tied with an option, someone else, that's kind of enlightening. One note about Swalwell. Remember the guy early on, and he's not, he didn't qualify for the ballot, Stephen Klubeck. C-L-O-O-B-E-C-K. B-E-C-K, Stephen Klubeck. He was making the rounds. He was doing a lot of advertising months ago. And then he opted out, and he threw his support to Eric Swalwell. Well, here's the rest of that story. Fox News Digital today on this one. The billionaire timeshare magnate who abruptly cut ties with former Representative Eric Swalwell now has his own problems. And again, you heard that story at the time. You probably didn't realize that it was billionaire Stephen Klubeck, founder of Diamond Resorts International, who had been providing the swanky abode to Eric Swalwell. One of the reasons that Swalwell got into problems, even before the sleazy stuff that caused him to get out of there, when that all hit the fan with women, you know, lined up to testify, he was considered to be just, you know, such a unique Democrat and all of this. But he also got a lot of heat because nobody ever thought he lived in California. He had a place, but every time he came to California from Washington, he would stay in swanky hotels. And we learned a lot about his expense accounts, which, you know, could make your hair curl or something, or ignite. When you think about taxpayer money, well, campaign money going to that. So you have Stephen Klubeck, who wanted to believe that he would be a great candidate for governor, opts out of the race after spending not nearly as much as Tom Steyer, but he spent a lot of money, got some PR, got some promotion for himself, and he said, I'm going to support Eric Swalwell. Swalwell was staying in Klubeck's swanky California mansion instead of his own house while he pretended to live in California. But it's screwed up on all levels.

0: Democratic Party, I'm a libertarian now. And then to Fox LA, he said, I'm now a Republican. So that guy thought he would have made a great governor himself. Until that little arrest, just thought you ought to know. He's not on the ballot, Klubeck. But Swalwell still is. Coming up, Swalwell also had his China connection with Fang Fang. That didn't bode well. Then everything else piled on top of that. An update on the COVID whistleblower. It's been quite an eye-opening day on Capitol Hill. We'll have that coming up for you next. Mark Larson in for Sam Shane on the Shane Reaction, KFBK News Radio, 93.1 FM, 1530 AM, live everywhere on the iHeartRadio app.
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0: 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Just tap that little red microphone button. And when you do, you have a voicemail opportunity up to 30 seconds. And even if you screw it up, you can fix it, which we can't do here because we're guaranteed human. So if I say something stupid, and that can happen, it does with sometimes regularity. I can't go back and do a redo. You can. On the iHeartRadio app, just hit that talkback feature, the red microphone button. Luis, and thanks to Luis for making sure everything is running beautifully in the studio here today. He also periodically goes back and checks the talkbacks to see if there's something especially choice. And even if it's, sometimes we just like to have some fun and find out what's really on the minds of Americans. which will often scare me because

0: We're into early voting season now, and people go, I don't know, let's say, I'll just vote for somebody. Sounds familiar. If you're not sure what you're voting on, now that we're in early voting, just on that note, don't do it. Don't guess. It's not helpful. Talk to somebody who knows. At any rate, KFPK News Radio, and Mark Larson in for Sam Shane. Big doings today with Trump arriving in China for meetings, not all the obvious topics, with Xi Jinping. And that'll happen over the next couple of days. He has everybody from Elon Musk to the heads of other, the Apple guy and everybody else. You want safe travels for all of them. That's a lot of important people on one or two flights. At any rate, they'll start meeting. We'll see what happens. Reagan always said, trust but verify. But meanwhile, about the subject of China, today, big fireworks, a Senate hearing. Democrats didn't show up to this, by the way. Of course not. CIA whistleblower James Erdman III delivered testimony about he was the guy who said there was a cover-up. And his own agency said at the CIA, don't talk about this, but he did. Pretty risky. Talking about COVID and the origins and all that. Here's Senator Rand Paul kind of setting up the overture here for what was going to happen and did in the hearing today.
1: The COVID-19 pandemic was one of the most consequential events of our lifetime. And to this day, the American people have never received a full accounting of where it came from, what our government knew, and why they had to fight their own government to find out. Today, the committee will hear from an intelligence community whistleblower about these questions. The witness will testify that the CIA scientific analysts repeatedly concluded that a laboratory leak was the most likely origin of COVID-19.
0: Right. And, Rand Paul has been consistent on that since day one. That's why it's kind of hilarious, unintentionally so, that Javier Becerra, in that awkward interview, which probably cost him a couple points in the polls, when he talked about during the COVID era, he was Health and Human Services Secretary. And at one point, he was saying that, we handled things well just to make sure everyone was safe and wouldn't die. Yeah, that worked great. Most of us have figured out what went on for a long time. It didn't come from some bat market or bat soup or the bat cave. It came from the Wuhan Institute for infectious diseases. Was it intentional? There's a lot of questions. So kudos to James Erdman III, who risked everything. Special ops officer who said, he was the whistleblower on all this. Well, what about Dr. Fauci? Here's what he said about Dr. Fauci's role. Dr. Fauci in all of this.
2: Dr. Fauci's role in the cover-up was intentional. Dr. Fauci influenced the analytical process and findings by leveraging his position to ensure the IC consulted with a conflicted list of curated subject matter experts, public health officials, and scientists. This included some of the authors of the paper, The Proximal Origin of SARS-CoV-2, and other public health experts who have been in his orbit for the last 20-plus years. Some of the scientists were part of the Biological Sciences Experts Group, or the BSEG, an office of Director National Intelligence Advisory Body, whose members often receive considerable funding from NIAID and public health agencies.
0: Pretty damning stuff. Sounds like a normal guy. He also said this about the intelligence and the science communities.
2: A lot of the issues occurred at the interagency space. At the National Intelligence Council, the individuals responsible for conducting or writing WMD analysis. So, and many of those individuals are on JDA from the CIA. But very early, as early as 2020, there were agencies within the IC circulating papers that said, hey, there's, for example, DOE circulated a paper in May of 2020 that said that all the conditions were present for a lab leak.
0: Well, it'd be nice if Xi Jinping said, Mr. President, welcome, Mr. Trump to Beijing. And before we get started, we're sorry about the leak. But and here are the people involved. Wouldn't that be fun? It's not going to happen. Fauci's been very quiet. Of course, he got that pardon from most likely the Joe Biden auto pen before Biden left. And that was like, what, the day of the inauguration last year? Isn't it amazing? You think about all the stuff that's been going on. It seems like a long time since inauguration day. It feels like we've been through 4 years already. I know that's what the anti-Trump people say. I'm just saying there's so much going on anymore. There's no slow news days. So Fauci did get that pardon federally, but Steve Hilton, leading candidate for the governor's race, brought up the other day that maybe Fauci could be charged in California because of what happened in California under his watch, if you will, and under Newsom's watch, and Javier Becerra as Health and Human Services Director. I'd like to see that. I mean, let's have some accountability here. So things to consider. The China news. And I love the Chinese people. I've been to China 6 times, not in recent years, but I did several years ago. I actually flew Wuhan Airlines and lived. True story. But this continuing saga, not of Fang Fang, the paramour of Eric Swalwell, but Democrat Eileen Wang, now former mayor of Arcadia here in California. That whole thing is getting weirder. We'll explain. It's so cozy. And she just happened to be, a foreign agent for Beijing while being mayor of Arcadia, right here in California. But she got an award, and it really looks awkward now. We have that coming up. Mark Larson in for Sam Shane. Shane Reaction, KFBK News Radio, 93.1 FM and 1530 AM live everywhere on the iHeartRadio app.
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6: It's the Shane Reaction with Sam Shane.
0: The China Connection, part two. This is about the now former mayor of Arcadia, Democrat Eileen Wang. The Chinese agent. And another awkward moment for former supporters that suddenly became former supporters. We'll have that for you and more. As the president is over in China now for the high-level meetings, we'll cover all that for you here and more with you. Mark Larson in for Sam Shane. Shane Reaction, KFBK News Radio right now. 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
25: Here are the latest headlines from the KFBK newsroom. Vice President J.D. Vance doesn't believe President Trump wants a televised contest to determine who will succeed him as his apprentice. Vance jokingly made the remark after he was asked about Trump recently polling a live audience as to whether Vance or Marco Rubio should be the Republican nominee for 2028. He added that he and Secretary of State Rubio are dear friends and are both focused on their current jobs. Javier Becerra is leading the latest poll in the race for California governor.
26: A new survey from Emerson College polling shows Becerra, a Democrat, has overtaken Republican Steve Hilton as the front runner. Billionaire Democrat Tom Steyer is in third place. Republican Riverside County Sheriff Chad Bianco in fourth place. They are followed by Democrats Katie Porter, Matt Mahan, Antonio Villaraigosa, and Tony Thurmond in that order. I'm Daniel Martindale.
25: Governor Gavin Newsom will release the May revision of California's state budget tomorrow. The updated proposal is the second major step in the state budget process and uses the latest April tax data to provide a more accurate financial look.
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25: The A's lost to St. Louis 6-4 to begin a three-game set in Sacramento. The A's are now 21-20. They host the Cardinals again tonight. Your next update in 30 minutes. I'm Dina Kodiak. 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
27: 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Be ready for when it's real. Right now, northbound cap at Exposition Boulevard. We had a report of a fire there. I saw some smoke on the cameras. I'm not seeing it anymore, but if you happen to be in the area, just be on the lookout. And we have a spin out eastbound 80 just east of Penryn Road. Vehicle now on the right shoulder. And it looks like a tow truck on the way as well, so watch out. Cap City Freeway is heavy both directions, actually, toward the river. And coming in through Davis, start to slow down around Mace. That's, of course, eastbound. Alliant University educates and prepares you for licensure and credentialing in therapy, social work, nursing, and teaching so that you're ready to take what drives you and make it real like only you can. That's the community at work, alliant.edu. Traffic on the 10s every 10 minutes, mornings and afternoons. 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
24: Now, Sacramento weather.
28: This afternoon, mostly sunny, a high 81 to 85. Clear tonight, low 51 to 55. Mostly sunny tomorrow, high for Thursday, 88 to 92. Friday, plenty of sunshine, high 91 to 95. I'm AccuWeather's Andy Robb on KFBK, Sacramento's News Radio.
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0: And Mark Larson sitting in for Sam again today and tomorrow and Friday and Monday. Good to have you with us on the program. You want to get in touch? 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Let's go to Steve in Pollock Pines. You're on KFBK. Mark Larson. Hey, Steve. What are you thinking?
31: Hey, Mark, I don't normally listen to you, but I'm ditto on probably 99% of what you said today.
0: Well, that's pretty good because, you know, Reagan always said if you got agreement on 80% and you don't have the other 20, that was good. So we're way ahead of the Reagan rule on that. So good.
31: And I happen to think he's a hell of a guy. But
0: well, thank you.
31: Curious, and don't know, maybe you can answer this or punt it off to Sam or somebody, but I've always wondered, why would so many people try to be governor? Is there like some sort of thing where if you raise $10,000 and you're funding that you get $10,000 from the government?
0: No, you got to. It doesn't take a lot to get on the ballot, for one thing. Right. That's why we have. Have you looked at your ballot yet, or have you voted earlier? What did you do? You notice there's 61 candidates, right?
31: Yeah.
0: I mean, 61 candidates for governor. That's a lot of work for we the people to do. You know, and there's no rhyme or reason. They've got their system, their governmental system to determine who's where on the ballot. But you got to wade through a lot of weird stuff there. And then you see clumps of some names you might know. And Swalwell is still there and all of that. But you got a lot of people with, you know, most people do that because it would be fun. And they could say, I'm a former gubernatorial candidate. And that might be something they can monetize somehow. A lot of people just do it because they're enjoying the ego, especially the big candidates. But there's others that are just crackpots and they just, you know, have nothing else to do. But you're not going to get, okay, you don't get money from the government by stepping up and running. If anything, you got to pay the filing fee and, you know.
31: Okay, I got a little bit more to that. If you did run as Mark Larson for governor and you raised $200 million, what happens to that when you lose the election for governor?
0: Well, the way and there's state,
31: back, can it be declared?
0: No, you don't give it back. They will convert that. In most cases, they will convert that to, they can, you know, have a pack. They can, you know, there have been cases where sometimes you've had elected officials who will fall out of favor and suddenly have legal fees, and they try to pay things that sometimes they shouldn't be paying from campaign funds. But, you know, that money will be part of their war chest, except in rare cases where they can use that again to fight another battle another day. Now, you may get individual donors going like, okay, I want my money back, and, you know, claw it back. That's kind of the current way we refer to that now. But, yeah, it's and that only affects the really big shots in all of this. I mean, Eric Swalwell had a lot of money behind him. I'm not sure where all of that goes, but some of it's probably going to help pay for his legal fees, I guess.
31: Well, the reason I ask that is I had heard someplace that if you lose and you're just a normal person, you can then convert a certain amount of that to normal income, which you would pay tax on. But I can't find that any place. I haven't bothered to ask Google.
0: I think that's true. And maybe the sheriff will chime in on that. We talked to Sheriff John McGinnis coming up here after the break. But, people have found sometimes you'll find ways, if you get any sort of following, to make a little money off the deal and get creative. But most of the 61 candidates for governor, that's no exaggeration, 61 names, most of them are just there because they like being there because it gives them something to talk about. And that's why a lot of, and I appreciate the call there, Steve. Thanks on the Shane reaction. Mark Larson in for Sam Shane. But that's why you're not going to see anybody drop out at this point. Again, Swalwell is still on the ballot. So is Betty Yee, who had like three people supporting her. She threw her support behind, forget who. I mean, it's like she had 1%, I think. But you're not going to say, I mean, if somebody drops out at this point, it might be a Tony Thurmond. He has 1% in this newest poll. Antonio Villaraigosa at 4%. But they're on the ballot anyway. So, and we're halfway through the early, too early. Why are we doing this early voting? But Becerra still has the biggest problem right now because of that interview, which we may share again before the end of the show. One other item on the Chinese connection, of course, that was one of Eric Swalwell's, like the only thing. Well, there are two things against Swalwell before he dropped out of everything. One was his relationship with the Chinese spy agent, whatever, Fang Fang, back in the day. And the other one was his heard around the world when he passed gas very loudly in the halls of Congress, as heard on then MSNBC. It was impressive. It was a lot of wind gusts. I mean, normally that comes out of a different part of the anatomy, but, you know, he pretended like it didn't happen. But now it all hit the fan. And with Trump in China right now, the whole, what Bill Assayle, the U.S. attorney in Southern California, is saying, I mean, this is, he says Beijing has a long game. And this latest problem, Democrat Eileen Wang, who is now the former mayor of Arcadia here in California, she resigned from her position this week after admitting to acting as an illegal Chinese agent. There's a new twist in that. She, according to the California Post today, and there's pictures here too, was once honored as Woman of the Year. That was in 2024 by member of Congress Representative Judy Chu of Pasadena. Every year, Chu, a Democrat, of course, hosts the Congressional Women of the Year awards to recognize local women in the San Gabriel Valley. People making a difference. That's nice. But she gave one to the now defrocked Democrat Chinese agent and Arcadia mayor, former Arcadia mayor, Eileen Wang. At the time, Chu said she admired Wang's strong voice, leadership, and dedication to serving her community. And the community is fine. Unfortunately, it's Beijing. The FBI was apparently aware of Wang's activities as early as 2017 when news accounts note that they interviewed her handler, John Chen, who was later sentenced to 20 months in the federal pen for acting as an illegal agent of the People's Republic of China and conspiring to bribe a public official. Chen was also pictured with Xi Jinping, with whom Trump will be pictured, but they're leaders of big nations. So it got too cozy, and so this stuff is already out there. Not that members of Congress would necessarily know. But Bill Assayle, the U.S. attorney in Southern California, is saying, hey, this is just part of what Beijing's up to. That's why we have to do, Reagan always said, trust but verify. Very, very carefully. You know, Trump can't say, let's give China what they want. He's not going to. It'd be very interesting to see these meetings over the next couple of days. And, of course, we'll cover it here, along with Governor Newsom's big budget revise that'll be announced tomorrow. Because, again, he said today, this is a way that Newsom likes to deflect. Remember, our economy in California is, this is his line, remarkable, resilient, and dominant. Except where it isn't, of course. Oh, then there's the gas prices that he'll pin on Trump, but we're, it's going to get uglier. That and more, we're on top of it. So are you. Mark Larson in for Sam Shane. The sheriff, John McGinnis, will join us, give us a preview of his show, and we'll talk about some other issues as well. Here on the Shane Reaction, KFBK News Radio, 93.1 FM, 1530 AM, and live everywhere on the iHeartRadio app.
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0: It's KFBK News Radio. Mark Larson in for Sam Shane. Shane Reaction all the rest of this week through Friday and Monday as well. Then Sam comes back on Tuesday. You can find me at marklarson.com or on, Instagram and X. You can find me at Mark Larson Radio. 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And we're guaranteed human, which is why, other than your perfection on your show, I demonstrate that I'm human a lot.
33: Hey, so. I can display an abundance of humanness, because that's just a gentle term for errors, right?
0: Yeah. Speaking of errors, there's a whole lot of that in the news today. I love how Karen Bass the hapless mayor of L.A. Now she wants to do free dental care for the homeless. And there might be something to argue on that to an extent. You're getting a presentation. I mean, that's one thing. But she also said at one point about Spencer Pratt, who's now running a close number two and making her crazy. The former reality star. Well, he's a reality star. Yeah, well, he's the one who actually sees the reality in L.A. Yeah. And her interview quote today, she said, why, Spencer Pratt doesn't even know how government works. And I'm thinking, that's not a problem.
33: No, as a matter of fact, I'm afraid he actually does, because he's getting a firsthand experience in terms of how ineffective and what a mess it is. There's no more graphic illustration of government failure I can think of, although we've got some others getting close under the big dome in Sacramento. But yeah, I think Spencer Pratt is making a compelling argument, and you know what? I would have bet big against his odds early on, but now I'm not so sure.
0: My daughter-in-law mentioned this the other day. When she said, you know, she's got young kids and everything, just trying to keep up on this. But she said, you know, I can't, at first I thought, I can't imagine this guy. I remember him from The Hills on the reality show. And I thought, that guy, if you had asked me 20 years ago or 25 years ago, whenever it was, would that guy ever be seriously considered for mayor of L.A.? She said, no, but she's like, I watched some of the debate. It's like, man, he's grown, and that's what people are realizing, except for the usual. And you may have talked about this, John, on this ad that they thought was a big hit piece they started running last weekend about how horrible he is, because he wants law and order.
33: Yeah.
0: And he wants to clean up the homeless thing. He's a Republican, which he's not.
33: No, that's the inaccuracy of that statement unto itself. And then, the things that they're positing in that as being his... his mission, I find to be rather welcome. So, I think he's got a shot here. Obviously, it is rapidly approaching, and we'll see what comes of it. But I'm very intrigued by it.
0: I want your thoughts as well. I know you'll get into this. It's two choice here, Luis. If you can bring up the Becerra piece, because this is worthy of a play each hour. On one hand, it's like, hey, I'm sure he got a briefing like sometime yesterday. You're going to look good in this Emerson College Inside California politics poll, Javier. It's going to be great. Yeah. You're tracking, you're surging 19%. And then in second, tied at Steve Hilton and Tom Steyer. And in third, it's actually undecided. Yeah. And then Chad Bianco and down the list. But then he did this interview with Channel 5 in L.A. And boy, this is so revealing, and it's only like a minute. I want your thoughts on this. Sure. Here he is.
33: Do we have it, Luis?
0: Luis, is that coming?
1: Some critics called you the, quote, invisible secretaries.
8: Came in during the height of the COVID pandemic when we left after 700 million COVID vaccine shots in the arms of Americans. Never once people having to pay a penny so they could be safe and not die.
1: During your time as HHS secretary, a New York Times investigation found the health department couldn't find some 85,000 children it had released.
8: That's not accurate. What you just read is not accurate. First, that's what I'll say. Because it was never the case that we could not find kids. You're essentially, I don't know if you got those talking points from Donald Trump.
1: It's from a New York Times article.
8: That's not what the New York Times article said. The New York Times said that individuals, the children and their sponsors, did not respond to calls. They didn't say we couldn't find kids.
1: Working overnight in slaughterhouses, replacing roofs, operating machineries and factories, children as young as 14 years old.
8: That part occurred after these children had left the care of Department of Health and Human Services.
1: Do you let these children go into those individual sponsors in their responsibility?
8: Some of these kids, probably because they needed to earn some money, started working in places that were very exploitive.
33: Yeah.
0: That poll was the 9th and 10th of May. That interview was yesterday.
33: Yeah, that has got to get out more and more and more. And I can tell you, having dealt with him a little bit as Attorney General, he is the epitome of an empty suit. There is absolutely nothing there. I think he comes from a decent roots, and he's not a stupid man in terms of intellect. He actually earned a Juris Doctor from Stanford. But my goodness gracious, just absolutely stands for nothing. He is.
0: Well, wait a minute. He's sued. I've seen the commercials.
33: Yes.
0: He sued Trump 122 times and won. Not all of them.
33: Yeah,
0: but.
33: Well, and you think about that for a moment, Mark. Just the idea of, and there are things to like and not like about President Trump, but he's a guy, I think you can pick up the phone and get to him and say, hey, let's resolve this thing. And he loves to resolve issues. And I think jumping right to litigation is a mistake. And by the way, Mr. Becerra never litigated anything himself at all.
0: Yeah. And, of course, as Health and Human Services Secretary, and I almost missed it the first time we played this in the first hour today in that Basseri interview, but what he sort of poo-poos, dismisses how great it was during COVID because he was Health and Human Services Director. We got everybody free shots, and that kept them safe, and they didn't die. Well, some did.
33: Yeah, many did. Yeah. And looking back, I think from a historical perspective, COVID will be one of the darkest periods in U.S. history. I think it was across the board poorly handled. And, certainly, he gets no bragging rights out of that.
0: So on the show coming up today, that would be the John McGinnis Show with you, Sheriff. What do we have on tap?
33: Got a couple of things. I've been complaining about this for some time, but the State of California Department of Corrections and Rehabilitation has been issuing tablets, electronic tablets to inmates to do with what they will. And now we've got a report that shows exactly how that has manifest. A lot to deal with there. And plus a new law supported by the Goldwater Group out of Oklahoma to deal with homelessness and local governments that don't resolve the issue.
0: Yeah, boy, free iPads when people are trying to struggle to keep theirs working and give the prison. Is that before or after they get the sex changes?
33: Well, and by the way, what do you suppose they might engage in some nefarious activities with those? Yeah.
0: I don't think they're shopping on Amazon.
33: No.
0: Well, maybe.
33: No.
0: Deep, dark Amazon underworld. All right, Sheriff's up next. We'll see you tomorrow on Sam Sheen Show. Well, thanks, John. Stay tuned. You can find me, MarkLarson.com, back tomorrow for Sam, noon to 3, KFBK News Radio. 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
26: Standing up for what's right. Helping out when things go wrong. Seeking the truth and speaking our minds. Not just making records, but breaking them. Leading the way behind the camera, beyond the runway, and on the silver screen. Not just making our mark, but making a difference. Now that's a job for a Girl Scout. Girl Scouts, preparing girls for a lifetime of leadership.
27: Really?
28: Hey there, I'm Jason Alexander, and this is my dear friend, Peter Tilden.
29: Hey, Jay. By the way, the script says best friend.
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29: Best friends.
28: Mm-hmm, because we had two things in common. Number one, we like to argue about everything. Driving, food, music.
29: No, we don't. And number two, when things annoy us or they perplex us or just don't seem to make any sense, whether it's something in the news or in our personal lives, we go, really, no, really.
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29: So we created a podcast called Really, No, Really. It's about finding the answers to all the things that make us go, really, no, really. Jerry Seinfeld wondered why they refused to make the stall door go all the way to the floor in a public bathroom, but he didn't get an answer. We did, by reaching out to an expert.
28: And talking dogs, really? No, really? We spoke to the pet parent of a dog who's become a social media star to find out if pressing buttons on a soundboard with a paw or a nose is truly communicating, or are they just showing off?
29: Competitive eaters, they don't chew during competitions. How about that?
28: Really? No, really?
29: That's what we heard. So we spoke to some of the biggest champions of the hot dog eats hot dog world of competitive eating to get the answer. And those are just a few of the things we'll explore on the Really Know Really podcast with Jason Alexander and Peter Tobin.
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6: 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Those men, trusted educators, football coaches, and twins, are now facing more than 50 charges related to alleged child sex abuse. So why did it take so long? This is a story about a group of women who say they survived the abuse, who took matters into their own hands and are still fighting for the girls they used to be.
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6: They're telling their story in a new season of Dig, coming soon from the Kentucky Center for Investigative Reporting.
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19: He led one of our nation's largest law enforcement agencies. Now he leads you through conversation. You can call him the sheriff. John McGinnis.
33: And a very happy Wednesday afternoon to you. As we jump into the conversation here shortly, we're going to talk about a plan in California prisons. We talked about it before. I've shared my very, very passionately held concerns about this. Issuing electronic tablets to every inmate in the institution. What could possibly go wrong? Well, we're learning about exactly what has gone wrong. We're going to get a great detail on that. Plus, look at a law out of Oklahoma that's been supported by the Goldwater Institute that I think could have a profound impact in improving homelessness. But right now it's time to get you caught up on all things news out of the KFPK newsroom.
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20: Here are the latest headlines from the KFPK newsroom. Governor Newsom is expected to appoint a former federal banking regulator to a new position in California.
21: Rohit Chopra got canned as the director of the Consumer Financial Protection Bureau almost the day that President Trump took office for a second term. Newsom is expected to appoint Chopra to lead a new state agency focused on consumer protections and business regulation. Chopra got the boot because he stood up to the big banking industry and tech giants. Jason Campadonia, KFPK, Sacramento. 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
20: The Sacramento City Council continues to look for ways to close a $66 million budget deficit.
22: Several council members are trying to save some programs that might be on the chopping block. Last night, the City Council indicated that some city fees will go up. The final budget is approved next month. Kevin Tripp, KFPK, Sacramento's News Radio.
20: Sacramento International Airport is preparing for what could be another record-breaking summer travel season as several major construction projects continue. Airport officials say travelers will notice work underway on a new pedestrian bridge at Terminal B and a new 5,500-space parking garage, both expected to be completed by the end of the year. The airport is also adding new restaurants in both terminals and expanding its parking guidance system. Your next update in 30 minutes. I'm Dina Kodiak. Now traffic and weather together on KFBK, Sacramento's News Radio.
27: And this time around, it is brought to you by Downtown LA Law Group. And on our roadways right now, we've had some incidents, some accidents. We had a spin out 2 actually this afternoon. Latest, westbound 50 at Howe Avenue, now on the shoulder. Also, just getting word, Watt Avenue, northbound on-ramp at westbound 50. Injury collision there after a vehicle collided with a light pole. El Camino at Gwen Drive, non-injury collision there. And it looks like right in front of a school. 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
0: Now, Sacramento weather.
1: Mostly sunny for this afternoon, a high 81 to 85. Clear tonight, low 51 to 55. Mostly sunny tomorrow, high 88 to 92. And Friday, sunny, high 91 to 95. I'm AccuWeather's Andy Robb on KFBK, Sacramento's News Radio.
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2: From ABC News, I'm Michelle Franzen. The summit in China now just a few hours away. President Trump, members of his cabinet, along with American CEOs, arrived in Beijing to fanfare and calling on China to open up trade. The ongoing war with Iran, though, could overshadow talks. ABC News contributor and retired Colonel Stephen Ganyard says a breakthrough is unlikely.
3: China has a reason to help in Iran. Whether they do or whether they have the power, that's another question. Remember that they get 30 to 40% of their oil coming through the Strait of Hormuz. 20% of that is Iranian oil. So they are going to be hurting. And because they're an export-driven economy, they need the rest of the world to be healthy. But because shutting down the strait has really created a global contagion.
2: The Federal Reserve has a new chair after a Senate vote on Kevin Warsh today. Warsh tasked with tackling surging inflation due to the war in Iran. The economic pressure weighing on Americans, paying more for nearly everything, groceries, gas, and energy. Health officials continue to monitor cruise ship passengers evacuated due to the hantavirus outbreak. The majority are in quarantine in Nebraska. Two others are at Emory Hospital in Georgia. ABC's Ike Ajachi also says contact tracing is expanding globally.
5: The big thing that officials are doing right now are the tracing efforts. They want to see everybody who came in contact with someone who was possibly came down with hantavirus to make sure that they know exactly who they're coming in contact with. So they're mapping out everybody who came in contact with those passengers. They're doing those in-depth interviews. And we're reporting that they're actually now monitoring some people who have never had any contact with that cruise ship whatsoever. So the monitoring is essentially expanding into this wider web.
2: The South Carolina Supreme Court overturning the conviction of Alex Murdaugh today. He was found guilty of murdering his wife and son in 2021, finding the county clerk improperly influenced jurors. 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
0: Next update in less than 30 minutes. 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

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It's still going to be nice outside, but there's some information that should come as a surprise to absolutely no one, but it is a kind of an illustration of exactly what happens when people engage in emotional and theoretical nonsense and fail to adhere to some basic fundamental principles when it comes to decision making. And I've talked about this over time, going back to 2018, when the state of California first began the process of issuing every prison inmate a tablet, electronic tablet. And we all know what you can do with an electronic tablet. There's all sorts of things that can be done, some very good, some productive, extraordinarily nefarious and damaging to other people. And that has been my concern all along. And now City Journal, specifically Christopher Rufo and Haley Strack, have done, I think, an extraordinarily good report to show exactly what has come of this. They point out the fact that Governor Newsom has sought to transform California's massive prison system into what many refer to as a Nordic-style rehabilitation program. And as a part of that, Newsom has placed a moratorium on all executions, which is interesting unto itself because the voters have so many times expressed their desire as it relates to capital punishment as the last and final resort for certain offenders. And Governor Newsom, as a candidate, back before he was initially elected governor, promised that notwithstanding his own objections to the death penalty, he would respect the will of the people. He has also now transferred condemned prisoners to facilities across the state, which has its own set of risks associated with it. The idea of having San Quentin where it is on some of the prime geography in the world is, I can see making a change there. Nonetheless, having all condemned offenders under one roof on one footprint does make a lot of sense. Now they're distributed throughout the state, so it's spread the risk of certain inmates for whom there is no greater consequence than that can be imposed on them. Nothing more can happen to them if they, regardless of what they do in custody. So that's a big part of this. And he has, by the way, completely dismantled San Quentin State Prison's death row. So as a part of all of this transformation, the Newsom administration approved a $189 million contract to provide new digital tablets, generic flat-screen devices in a plastic shell, to every single inmate in the state prison system at no cost to the offenders, but certainly a cost to you and me. And I would venture to bet that it was probably above what it would cost for somebody, some group, some organization, some individual who engaged in a legitimate competitive process to get the best deal they possibly could on those. But that's another issue. So the administration has heralded the effort to replace inmates' old tablets, which were piloted again in 2018, and I was critical then as well, and given to nearly all prisoners by 2023, they herald this as a step forward in terms of what they call digital equality. Digital equality, there's a couple of terms here that I find troubling. Digital equality, are you worried about the people who have done engaged in the most egregious, unforgivable, unfathomable kinds of crimes against innocent victims? Are you concerned about their digital equity? I am not. These are not suspects. These are not defendants. These are people who have been through due process, have been convicted or pled guilty. They're convicted offenders. And again, for many of them, 700 plus, they're condemned offenders. Nonetheless, they want to have this step toward digital equity for what they call, describe as justice-impacted individuals. Now, think about that for a moment. If you are a victim of a residential burglary, perhaps a convenience store robbery, maybe your car stolen, maybe your system's hacked and you lose your assets and you have to go through a lot of difficulties and challenges, and you find yourself not on a voluntary basis, you're drawn into this system of justice, and so you've never dealt in that world in your life. You never participated in that. You've not been a part of it. Your life has not taken you there, either as a practicing professional to work in the system, or as an offender.
But now you find yourself, you are dealing with traveling downtown for court appearances that are oftentimes delayed through no fault of the litigators, frankly. But it happens. It's just how it works. The system is overwhelmed. You're taking time off work. Perhaps you've lost resources that would help you get around and make your livelihood. You've lost your ability to parent your children for a period of time or not be as effective at it. You've given up so much. You sacrificed so much. Now, I see you as a justice-impacted person, or frankly, an injustice-impacted individual, but to call these people who are convicted felons, and by the way, we don't have any minor offenders in the California state prison system. We have none. They don't exist. Those people have been out for a long, long time. See AB 109. They have been out for a long time. These are hardcore offenders, and they are convicted. They're not justice-impacted individuals. I hate that term. I refuse to use it other than to draw to illustrate the buffoonery of the people who play this game. So the governor and his administration asserts that the they could use the devices to contact their families, consume educational content, and learn new technology. That's what they think is important. And especially when you're dealing with people on death row who have been on death row that are never going to see the light of day and should not. They absolutely should not. They're going to die in custody of natural causes. But here's the truth. The taxpayer-funded tablets have also been used for more lurid endeavors. What a shock. What a surprise. Mr. Rufo actually contacted dozens of death row inmates who told them that the prisoners in the state system use their devices to watch pornography and have explicit sexual conversations. Some prisoners, according to a former high-ranking California corrections official, use their tablets to groom minors. No surprise. Zero surprise. This was a concern I had back in 2018. Though the state has claimed to regulate explicit contact, the inmates told Mr. Rufo that users can easily

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4: 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They're through the roof, and there is indication that there are increases yet to come, maybe as much as 32%. 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

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I'm John McGinnis on KBK News Radio, 93.1 FM, 1530 AM, and live absolutely everywhere on the iHeartRadio app. So, again, when the good folks at City Journal reached out to the California Department of Corrections and Rehabilitation, they said, oh, this is all good. This is good stuff. It's educational for the justice and affected people, convicts, and that they could read the Bible and get educated and connect with their family. It would actually reduce crime. But as the same investigative journalist, to wit, Crystal Rufo and Haley Strack, reached out to some inmates,

0: they got different responses. One of whom was a man by the name of Robert Maury, M-A-U-R-Y. You remember, you may recall that name back in the 1980s. I remember him very, very well. He was a serial murderer and rapist up in Shasta County and up north. Bad guy, bad guy. He killed a woman by strangling her with a nylon clothesline, strangled and killed another two women, and brutally raped a fourth before he was caught by authorities. He had his own unique form of behavior. He would tip the authorities after he had done it. That guy is just as sick as can be, no doubt about it. But he is somebody from whom society has to be protected. And he was sentenced to death after due process of law. Now he is living at a state prison facility in Stockton, where he has viewed pornography on his taxpayer-funded digital tablet. And in an interview, he told these reporters that he can receive nude pictures and watch pornography through their devices. In his case, he claimed to have received a topless photo from a 22-year-old German psychology student who was hoping that that I would share my story with her for a class project. That's his words after the student sent the photo. He said he also flirted with her for a while. That's a good flirt. You know, a guy that's known to rape and murder women. He also said another way that inmates can watch pornography is through the video that application in this scheme is explained. An inmate can call someone on the outside. That person can, quote, put porn on their TV, end quote, and the inmate can watch with them. That's what these people do. These people have all the time in the world to engage in nefarious activities, and we've given them, we, the taxpayers of California, have given them a resource to do that. This particular individual has specified that he has never explicitly asked anyone to broadcast pornography in this manner, but when it happens, he just says, cool, and thank you. Samuel Amador, another serial killer who was sentenced to death, had a similar experience. He said inmates watch pornographic videos and have sexually explicit conversations through their tablets. In the videos, he said they are delivered in 30-second clips. Amador has created a rotation on his tablet between explicit and wholesome content. I watch porn and short clips of my family at the beach. Sometimes guards catch lewd messages, Amador said, but in general, the restrictions are easy to evade. We get around their BS, he said, about sexting. So you know that happens. You know it's so incredibly predictable when you give people in that position a resource of this nature. Jamar Tucker, a capital inmate at High Desert State Prison who has killed three men, noted the system's loopholes. He indicated that while the rules prohibit inmates from receiving nude photos, he has received videos of women dancing in a thong. He uses racy photos, he says, for his own satisfaction. The potential for abuse is obvious. Inmates, including child predators, can communicate with members of the public through their tablets, apparently with no age restrictions, at a cost of 5 cents per text message or 16 cents per minute of video. In a recent case, Nathaniel Ray Diaz, who was convicted of committing sex crimes against a 12-year-old girl, allegedly used a prison-issued tablet to contact and exploit her from inside Avenal State Prison. Diaz allegedly told the girl to send him sexually explicit images, which he received through a co-conspirator. Prosecutors allege that in total, Diaz made, quote, thousands of calls, end quote, to the girl, violating a no-contact order, and by soliciting explicit photographs and asking a minor committing additional sex crimes. Officials said Diaz is currently awaiting trial, already locked up, I believe, for life. Will he be in custody for life? This is California. Doubtful. Douglas Eckenrod, who is a former deputy director of California's adult parole operations, and from everything I know, a man of worthy of respect, indicated that Diaz's case is only the tip of the iceberg. He said there's no way to monitor the nearly 90,000 inmates in the state prison system who have access to taxpayer-funded devices. So what is California doing to stop this abuse? Well, last month, state officials attempted to tighten restrictions on prison tablets, but death row inmates that these reporters talked to said prisoners could easily bypass these restrictions. Of course they can. You know they can. Newsom has offered no indication that he will reverse course on the tablet, the free tablet program. By the way, it's not free. You paid for it. I paid for it. And we'll continue to pay for it because, as you know, technology has ongoing cost. In fact, the new vendor contract allows for 4 one-year extensions, which could push it the total cost to $315 million. At least one Democratic legislator is demanding that the state make inmates' messages free of charge. Well, of course, that's important because these are justice-impacted individuals who have raped and murdered folks and stolen their stuff. Mr. Eckenrod, who anticipated the dark side of digital equity, believes California has opened the floodgates to abuse. He says, we created a pathway for them to reach out and groom folks, he says. There are going to be victims that didn't need to have been victims because of these decisions. I believe he is absolutely, unquestionably, 100% correct. I believe him to be a man of honor and respect and decency. And those are the precise people that should have been consulted before this kind of thing takes place. If you've been working in... as an executive in corporate America, and you make your decisions at a conference table with a bunch of people who hold MBAs and make wise business decisions, or at least the wisest they can, and they all want to succeed. That's who they are. And if you suggest some third grade curriculum that a person who teaches third graders would know would never work for any number of reasons, that kind of illustrates the nonsense associated with people who have these pie-in-the-sky theoretical emotional ideas that are not buttressed in any sense of reality. So who could be surprised? We have done this to ourselves. And I hope that everybody who has a ballot sitting on their kitchen table right now will take the time to research carefully and make wise decisions so we can begin to reverse ourselves out of this absurd environment in which we have dug so, so incredibly deeply in this state. Much more conversation to come right after this. Don't go away.
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0: Hey there, John McGinnis here from my friends at Naturewood Home Furnishings. And I've told you many times about how much I like them in terms of good people with whom to do business. I like their approach. I like their honesty. The fact that they are constantly striving to make your buying experience better there. That's the human component to all of this. In addition to that, they have a tremendous array of options from which to choose. It is a gigantic footprint. You've probably driven by it many times on the 50 freeway or Folsom Boulevard and seen it there. It is much, much bigger than it appears from the exterior. They have everything you could possibly want, and they'll customize. And right now, through Memorial Day, they have a tremendous opportunity to make great deals on sofas. 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They can cover all of that, and they'll do it with an incredible degree of respect and concern for your best outcome. So I'm not a shopper, but I find shopping at Naturewood to be a completely pleasant experience, and I've been doing so for many decades now, and I will go back. So stop in and tell them I said hi. They're on Folsom Boulevard, just west of Hazel Avenue, south of the 50 freeway.
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3: He led one of our nation's largest law enforcement agencies. Now, he leads you through conversation. You can call him the sheriff. John McGinnis.
0: And as we resume conversation, get your thoughts on the tablets being issued to inmates in California's prisons. I also want to talk about a Goldwater model policy that allows property owners to file claims against their local government when public officials allow homelessness to grow unchecked. Get into the details on that coming up. But right now, it's time to get you caught up on all things news out of the KFBK newsroom.
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13: Here are the latest headlines from the KFBK newsroom. High-stakes talks between President Trump and Chinese leader Xi Jinping are set to take place on Thursday. The president arrived along with his delegation this morning, Air Force One touching down at Beijing Capital International Airport. Trump's visit comes as the war in Iran continues, and that is significant because China is Iran's biggest trading partner. California health officials are monitoring four residents who were exposed to hantavirus connected to the cruise ship outbreak. State officials say two people are being monitored at a secure medical facility in Nebraska, while two others are back in California under observation. Health experts say the risk to the public remains low. A deal is being approved for a scaled-down development at Palisades Tahoe.
14: Placer County is signing off on a deal that allows the ski resort to build 896 condo and hotel units. That's down from an earlier figure that was closer to 1,500 units. The deal also includes creek restoration. Kevin Tripp, KFBK, Sacramento's News Radio.
13: Residents and workers in Placer County will soon get priority access to some affordable housing units under a new county policy taking effect July 1st. It gives preference to households with at least one adult who currently lives, works, or previously lived in Placer County within the last 10 years. Your next update in 30 minutes. I'm Dina Kodiak. Now traffic and weather together on KFBK, Sacramento's News Radio.
15: 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And right now, eastbound 80 Mace Boulevard, we have an injury accident working there. Looks like CHP is at the scene. And again, we got an ambulance responding out there. Also, westbound 50 East Bidwell, just east of there, we have a traffic hazard, some debris, wooden debris, in the number 2 lane. Vehicle swerving around it. Again, it's in the number 2 as you count left to right. Otherwise, on our freeways, you got some slow traffic already through Davis. We had an incident there at Mace Boulevard. It's back traffic up to at least Richards. 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Traffic on the 10s every 10 minutes, mornings and afternoons. 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
12: Now, Sacramento weather.
16: This afternoon, mostly sunny, a high 81 to 85. Clear tonight, low 51 to 55. Mostly sunny tomorrow, high for Thursday, 88 to 92. Friday, plenty of sunshine, high 91 to 95. I'm AccuWeather's Andy Robb on KFBK, Sacramento's News Radio.
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0: Hey there, John McGinnis here from my friend and your truly conservative realtor, Samantha Podstada. 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

0: 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I'm John McGinnis on KFUK News Radio, 93.1 FM, 1530 AM, and live absolutely everywhere on the iHeartRadio app. So, again, as we look at these tablets that are in the hands of every inmate in the California State Prison System, and I want people to really, truly understand that we don't have minor offenders in the state prison. We really never have had, but it has gotten epic in that regard. They are the worst of the worst. Because the legislature and the governor, past years, have created something called AB 109, realignment, where they shifted that burden to the counties without corresponding funds going with those with that burden. So those people are largely out on the streets now, creating problems in your neighborhood, reoffending. And the hardest core inmates are in the state prison system. And by the way, they're not staying very long, nowhere near as long as they should. Nowhere near as long as they were sentenced to as a result of a jury of their peers engaging in the critical responsibility of due process, a judge, a competent court, competent attorneys on both sides of the equation producing a sentence. Well, guess what? The governor and the legislature have decided that doesn't really matter. We don't care what people think. We're just going to release these people because they are justice impacted individuals. We don't care about their victims. That certainly seems to be the message. And so I just want to, you know, kind of prod people to understand if you can name the starting roster for the Sacramento Kings or whatever your sports team of choice is, do you know who represents you in the California State Assembly and in the California State Senate? Because those are far more important decisions. Please, please, please know who you elect to represent your best interests. See what the candidates have done. See what incumbents have done. What's important to them? How do they prioritize things? And as long as we continue to make bad decisions as voters, we are going to get the government that we deserve. 800-834-1530, should you like to opine. And we'll certainly consider more conversation on that. But I also want to share this because there's maybe some lead that California could follow. The state of Oklahoma has enacted a strict new legislation aimed at increasing municipal accountability for homelessness, a move that very much contrasts with that of the state of California and the current approach here, and has sparked a debate about the future of handling this crisis. And just again, I want to point out, just like in the justice cases, when you have somebody who is a menace, a threat to society, they are clearly a problem for the people around them. Their victims illustrate that very clearly. And they will have additional victims as long as they're allowed to do so and they have not been rehabilitated. So it really doesn't serve them, the offenders, purpose as well either. Now, I don't shed a lot of tears for the offenders. Nonetheless, if you think you're doing them a favor, you're really not. And the same thing's true with the homelessness challenge. Yes, people get the good people, decent people, have their patience wear down when nothing seems to be done to mitigate the adverse effect of homelessness. Think about areas that had been thriving business districts that are no longer because of that presence on the streets, in the parks, on sidewalks, walkways, thresholds of businesses, park benches, bus stop benches, the places you won't go. They exist. So that's bad for the law-abiding, functioning members of society, but we've not done any favors for those who are creating the problem either. Well, in the great state of Oklahoma, they have introduced HB 3985, the Oklahoma Safe Neighborhoods Act of 2026. I hate to use that term because we've been lied to about a Safe Neighborhoods Act in California. This is much, much, much more legitimate. In fact, I say it's entirely legitimate. It's been signed into law by the governor. This measure allows property owners, businesses, and taxpayers to sue cities with populations over 130,000 if they fail to enforce laws against public camping, loitering, and drug use. There is financial accountability. The law requires cities to compensate property owners for damages, cleanup costs, or loss of property value resulting from government failure to manage encampments. This Operation Safe, Governor Stilt is his initiative, and it focuses on clearing encampments, particularly under bridges, and enforcing the laws, often partnering with nonprofits for services rather than just providing housing. It focuses on law enforcement. Oklahoma's approach shifts responsibility to local law enforcement, emphasizing that allowing dangerous, unsanitary encampments is neglect. And it is. It absolutely positively is. It galls me when I hear politicians, very much the same, that are concerned about technological equity for inmates, justice impacted individuals, have concerns about compassion for, you don't enforce the laws on these people. You got to be compassionate. Okay. So they'll continue to sleep on 110 degree sidewalks and 30 degree sidewalks in the winter. They have a high accountability and low tolerance, element versus high spending, which I really like. Now, while Oklahoma moves toward legal accountability for cities, California has focused on spending billions in state funds, which critics argue, with very good reason, lacks sufficient accountability. There's $24 billion that the state of California has no idea where it went, but it was promised to be the end of homelessness, to resolve that, or at least mitigate. That not only has it not helped, there's been no improvement, they don't know where the money is. So these are two vastly different philosophies I think we could learn from our friends in Oklahoma. The Oklahoma leadership argues against simply building what they call free housing, suggesting it attracts more homeless individuals, and focuses instead on hand-up pathways. In other words, give people a helping hand. California has historically favored housing-first models, though some, like in San Jose, are moving toward requiring people to move indoors. Their encampment policies, obviously California's been seeing increased pressure to enforce laws against public camping, similar to Oklahoma's Operation Safe, but faces different legal and logistical challenges because we are vastly different states, obviously. And it's just so regrettable that, notwithstanding the tremendous natural appeal to this beautiful state, we have not done our civic duty as voters, honestly. And I know there we don't have I think this is going to change. I have confidence it's going to change, but we have not have sufficient strength in terms of effort for integrity in the elections. Still, there's evidence to support that generally speaking, we yield the results that people tend to believe in. But I think our problem is we as a society collectively do not engage in sufficient critical analysis to make wise decisions. And that's what it's going to take to make the change. So I want to share more on this as we continue the conversation. But there are a couple areas here where I just think these are such great illustrations of how foolishly we have done business in California. I don't want to give up on this state, but we're at a critical point here, and it's really important that we make some dramatic changes, I believe. Much more conversation to come, but right now it's time to visit with our pal Dana Hess yet again to catch caught up on KFUK traffic.
1: Brought to you by Cache Creek Casino Resort and eastbound 80 Mace Boulevard. Earlier accident about a half hour ago, still working it apparently, and it is causing a backup almost to Old Davis Road. Westbound 50, just east of Bidwell, we have, again, wood debris in the number 2 lane and vehicles swerving around it. Southbound Howe Avenue, just north of Northrop, 2-car crash blocking the right lane there. And some slow traffic, Cap City, as you get off 50 or 99, it's going to be sluggish out to at least Cal Expo and then around the Marconi curve to Watt. Southbound heavy from Marconi to the American River. 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Traffic on the 10s every 10 minutes, mornings and afternoons. 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
0: Well, we've had a little taste of a hint of what summer may be like, and it looks as though it's going to be among the hotter summers on record. And what will come with that predictably and undeniably? Record energy costs. Utilities are already very, very high, through the roof, and there's evidence now to suggest that a major utility is looking at another 32% increase. As John McGinnis here for Eagle Shield Insulation, technology developed by NASA. 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

0: 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And, again, this is a vastly different state. But I envy the fact that they're able to do this because I see it as benefiting everybody. If you have a particular municipality that's not getting with the program, not complying with the state law, not addressing the needs of their constituents, the constituents can actually take action against them. So the principle is very simple. When the local government fails to perform its most basic duties, law-abiding citizens should not be left holding the bag. We need that here in California. And that is the idea behind this new law in Oklahoma. By the way, this comes from the Goldwater Institute. They officially dub it the Safe Neighborhoods Act. And it does allow property owners, think about businesses, what they could do. The businesses that are shuttered in Sacramento and San Francisco and Los Angeles and other cities in the state of California that could be open today if this was in place in the chambers of commerce and people who care about the local jurisdictions would be able to actually cause a change to take place. It is a major problem in California because local governments, in many cases, and some of the largest local governments, not so much the smaller ones, refuse to enforce laws against public camping, loitering, and public intoxication, leading to inevitably unchecked crime, filth in the streets, pollution, if you will, and significant damage to public and private property. So property owners may see their property values decline and are often left to take matters into their own hands, installing cameras, putting up fencing, and cleaning up garbage and waste. But under this law, those property owners have recourse to file claims against the local government up to the amount of their property tax liability when their property value decreases or they incur reasonable mitigation expenses. Now, very importantly, because you can anticipate what criticism would be, this Safe Neighborhoods Act, per the Goldwater Institute, does not underscore, all caps, criminalize homelessness. It does not. And that's been the refrain from many who seem to be resistant to the idea of helping these people out of that horrific lifestyle. I'll throw out the question I've been asking for years. Who do you love that you want to see sleeping on the streets? Nobody. So how does that in any way demonstrate compassion? It's the antithesis of compassion. If you care for those people, you will impose consequences on them that will get them to a better place. And this simply recenters property owners in the debate around homelessness and ensures that local governments cannot ignore illegal activity and its consequences. Now, this works in many states. In 2024, Arizona voters overwhelmingly passed Proposition 312, which was a groundbreaking measure championed by Goldwater Institute that similarly ensures property owners can obtain relief when governments fail to act on homelessness. On the heels of that victory, several Arizona cities enacted public camping bans and agreed to more strictly enforce their existing laws. And so they had been developing a problem of homelessness in some of the larger cities in Arizona. Phoenix, Glendale, the areas around throughout that region, we're seeing a significant problem, and it looks as though that has really truly made a positive change there. So my hope is that we will get an awakened electorate. People will notice and realize exactly what is being done to them by the people that have been placed in office to represent their best interest in theory, and demand change. And that is up to us. So, by the way, I've gotten inquiries about my endorsements for the primary election. There's a partial list that's posted on my website now. You can find it at kpk.com. Go to the John McInnes page and you'll find that. That list will be updated with additional names on it. But suffice to say, there is information there. And if you're looking for my thoughts, that's where you can find them. Hey, that is it for me. But stick around because you have the lovely and talented Kitty O'Neill coming up next with the afternoon news. I will see you right back here tomorrow. Have a spectacular evening. So long.
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17: And good afternoon. It's 4 o'clock at KFBK News Radio. I'm Kitty O'Neill. Glad you're with us. We have a lot of news to share with you, but first we're going to get some traffic and weather together. We're going to head over to the KFBK Traffic Center, and we've got Dana Hess there. Hello, Dana.
18: Hello, Kitty.
17: Hey.
18: Hey. A good name for a book or something.
17: Or maybe an animated character. I don't know.
18: The sky's the limit. Brought to you by nobody in particular right now. Eastbound 50 Hazel Avenue. We have a report of a car fire there. It says here, big fire. I'm not sure exactly if that's a description of it. But anyway, car fire, eastbound 50, Hazel Avenue. CHP is, as far as I can tell, not even on the way just yet. So you're on your way for a little bit. One more time, eastbound 50, Hazel Avenue, car fire reported. Traffic on the 10s every 10 minutes, mornings and afternoons. Dana Hess, KFBK News Radio, 93.1 FM, 1530 AM.
17: Thank you, Dana, and we've got your KFBK forecast.
19: Tonight, clear, low 51 to 55. Thursday, mostly sunny, a high 88 to 92. Friday, plenty of sun, hot with a high 91 to 95. And for Saturday, mostly sunny, high 85 to 89. I'm AccuWeather's Andy Robb on KFBK, Sacramento's News Radio.
17: 81 in Sacramento, 81 in Carmichael, Roseville, same, 81 degrees. We start with your top national story. President Trump is in Beijing to try to reach a trade deal with Chinese President Xi Jinping. News Nation's Robert Sherman explains the leverage created by the U.S. blockade in the Strait of Hormuz.
11: You have the U.S. naval blockade that has been put into effect, which has stunted a lot of the movement here in the region. Well, according to the Treasury Department, there are means in which Iran has been using to try and get around this and continuing selling to China through shell companies, through other entities. Those sanctions are meant to close the gap. But the bottom line is that the White House identified this is their pressure point. Oil for Iran, oil on its way to China is a way to try and move the needle here. That's very clearly a big part of the strategy.
17: More than a third of China's oil supply travels directly through the Strait of Hormuz. Your top local story, state officials say California's gas supply will be stable for about six more weeks. KPK's Dina Kodiak reports.
14: The state can confidently forecast gasoline and crude oil shipments coming in through about mid-June. Siva Gunda, vice chair of the California Energy Commission, says supply looks stable during that period. After that, prices will likely increase. Gunda says California can outbid the rest of the world for gasoline and crude oil, but the extra costs will be passed on to consumers. Gunda has told the California Energy Commission the state is negotiating long-term supply deals with Asian refiners. That could buy the state another 3 to 6 months of gas certainty. Dina Kodiak, KFBK, Sacramento's News Radio.
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15: City Democrat Javier Becerra is leading the latest poll in the race to be California's next governor. A study from Emerson College polling showing Becerra overtaking Republican Steve Hilton as the frontrunner. The poll shows 19% of likely voters now backing Becerra for the June 2nd primary. Hilton in second with a little more than 17%. Billionaire Democrat Tom Steyer in third with about 16.5% support. Republican Riverside County Sheriff Chad Bianco is in fourth with about 10.5% of likely voters favoring him, followed by Democrats Katie Porter, Matt Mahon, Antonio Villaraigosa, and Tony Thurman. The top two vote-getters in the June 2nd primary will advance to the November runoff. A new legislative effort aims to compensate victims of wildfires caused by California's power providers. KFBK's Noelle Ballard has details.
20: AB 2700 would require the California Public Utilities Commission to review utility programs and wildfire mitigation costs to ensure victims of utility-caused fires before July 2019 are fully compensated without restitution costs. The commission would need to create a report with recommendations to lower electricity rates by at least 30% by January 1st, 2028. Assemblyman James Gallagher's efforts come after PG&E filed for bankruptcy over billions in wildfire-related liabilities tied to past fires in California.
21: The reality is, after everything that happened through the bankruptcy and ultimately through the payments out of the wildfire settlement fund, only about 70% of that compensation was received by victims. And so 2700 says, okay, going forward, let's make sure that that 30% is covered.
20: Assemblyman Gallagher is calling for greater accountability from PG&E, noting the utility's recent profits while survivors are still unpaid and customers foot the bill for past failures.
21: PG&E has now come out of bankruptcy. In the most recent reporting, they made $2.1 billion in profit, and they can absolutely make sure that they pay victims 100% of what they're owed.
20: Noelle Ballard, KFBK, Sacramento's News Radio.
15: California's second largest reservoir is now 99% full and still rising. Lake Oroville benefiting from four straight solid years of rain for the first time since the late 1990s. The lake is currently at 122% of its historical average for mid-May. If it gets 2 feet higher, it will be considered full. This likely means most of California will avoid facing a drought or water shortages this summer. The water from Lake Oroville and the State Water Project supplies 27 million people from San Jose to San Diego. A Utah woman who wrote a children's book about grief after her husband died is being sent to prison for life. A jury today finding she killed her husband to cash in on life insurance money. ABC's Alex Stone reports.
22: On what would have been Eric Richens' 44th birthday, his father asking the judge to send Corey Richens to prison for life.
23: No parent should ever have to bury their child.
22: A jury found Corey Richens tried to poison her husband on Valentine's Day of 2022, but failed. And then weeks later, put a deadly amount of fentanyl into a cocktail she made her husband, killing him in bed. The judge handing down her sentence.
23: The court hereby sentences you to life without parole.
22: Alex Stone, EBC News.
15: Alex joins us again at 4:47 for an in-depth look at this story. It's 4:06, and I'm Joe Michaels on the KFBK Afternoon News with Katie O'Neill.
17: All right, Joe, thank you. And Sacramento expanding its automated parking enforcement in what's It is calling an effort to boost safety. KPK's Matt Pacini has more.
0: Starting immediately, Sacramento's automated parking enforcement program will be equipping 3 parking vehicles with AI-assisted cameras to detect and ticket cars illegally blocking bike lanes, with a special focus on school zones. The initiative includes a 60-day warning period to educate drivers before live citations begin on July 13th. After that, offenders will face $150 fines. Officials aim to address safety risks created by blocking lanes, which force cyclists into traffic and reduce visibility near schools and transit stops. The city has issued over 57,000 citations for bus stop and bike lane violations since 2025. Matt Pacini, KFBK, Sacramento's News Radio.
17: All right, and really that's the subject of your poll question. How do you feel about automated parking enforcement with AI? Are you like, yeah, that's fine, you know, whatever it takes to get people who shouldn't be doing what they're doing? Or does that kind of bother you, the AI part? Do you think, well, here we go, here comes the future, it's going to be AI, you know, everything, monitoring everything? And your thoughts, and of course somebody said, oh, we have a huge budget deficit in the city of Sacramento. Maybe it's about safety, but maybe it's about, you know, revenue. Anyway, your thoughts. #250 on your smartphone. Keyword open mic. We'll get to more of your calls on that coming right up. 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
3: From ABC News, I'm Michelle Franzen. The summit in China now just a few hours away. President Trump, members of his cabinet, along with American CEOs, arrived in Beijing to fanfare and call in on China to open up trade. The ongoing war with Iran, though, could overshadow talks. ABC News contributor and retired Colonel Stephen Ganyard says a breakthrough is unlikely.
4: China has a reason to help in Iran. Whether they do or whether they have the power, that's another question. Remember that they get 30 to 40% of their oil coming through the Strait of Hormuz. 20% of that is Iranian oil. So they are going to be hurting. And because they're an export-driven economy, they need the rest of the world to be healthy. But because shutting down the strait has really created a global contagion.
3: The Federal Reserve has a new chair after a Senate vote on Kevin Warsh today. Warsh tasked with tackling surging inflation due to the war in Iran. The economic pressure weighing on Americans, paying more for nearly everything, groceries, gas, and energy. Health officials continue to monitor cruise ship passengers evacuated due to the hantavirus outbreak. The majority are in quarantine in Nebraska. 2 others are at Emory Hospital in Georgia. ABC's Ike Ajachi also says contact tracing is expanding globally.
5: The big thing that officials are doing right now are the tracing efforts. They want to see everybody who came in contact with someone who was possibly came down with the hantavirus, to make sure that they know exactly who they're coming in contact with. So they're mapping out everybody who came in contact with those passengers. They're doing those in-depth interviews. And we're reporting that they're actually now monitoring some people who have never had any contact with that cruise ship whatsoever. So the monitoring is essentially expanding into this wider web.
3: The South Carolina Supreme Court overturning the conviction of Alex Murdaugh today. He was found guilty of murdering his wife and son in 2021, finding the county clerk improperly influenced jurors. You're listening to ABC News.
17: All right, it's 4:10. Let's get some traffic and weather together. Dana Hess in the KFBK Traffic Center. Yes, Dana, what do we have today before we get to your forecast?
18: All right, we got another car fire. Now, you know, it's like a bright, shiny object to me. 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And we'll get to it in a second. First of all, downtown to the split is 18 minutes northbound Cap City. You go into Roseville, it's a 9-minute ride. So that has not really been affected yet this afternoon. We'll wait on it. Eastbound 80. Southbound I-5, 11 minutes, and you're 17 minutes on 99 to Elk Grove. Downtown of Folsom, 29 minutes. Eastbound 50, this is because of a fire. Eastbound on Hazel Avenue, a vehicle fire. They have a sig alert issued right now. CHP is on the way, but as far as I can tell, not there yet. So you're on your own for a little bit, but yeah, this is really bad. Eastbound 50, Hazel, 22 minutes to Woodland. Northbound I-5 and downtown to Davis, 12 minutes. Westbound 80. And you think a ticket for not wearing your seatbelt is the worst that could happen, until you get in a crash. Suddenly, a ticket doesn't seem so bad. Click It or Ticket, paid for by the National Highway Traffic Safety Administration. Traffic on the 10s every 10 minutes, mornings and afternoons. 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
17: 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And we've got a look now at your KFBK forecast and see what we've got coming our way.
19: For the rest of your Wednesday, clear. Tonight's low, 51 to 55. Thursday, mostly sunny, high 88 to 92. Plenty of sunshine around on Friday, hot with a high 91 to 95. And for Saturday, high 85 to 89. I'm AccuWeather's Andy Robb on KFBK, Sacramento's News Radio.
17: It's 81 in Sacramento. Roseville has 81 degrees. And so today, it's at least new for Sacramento. Starting immediately, Sacramento's automated parking enforcement program will be equipping three parking vehicles with AI-assisted cameras to detect and ticket cars illegally blocking bike lanes. They're going to, I guess, focus on school zones exactly. They're going to give this a little bit of a rollout, looks like 60-day warning period, just to educate drivers before these live citations begin, and then it's a $150 fine. So we're just asking you how you feel about the automated parking and the use of AI. I mean, is that just something that's going to happen? You can't fight this. The system uses cameras and AI-assisted technology mounted on parking enforcement vehicles to kind of detect the potential violations. But officials say all potential violations will be reviewed before warnings or citations are issued. So hopefully there's some human beings looking at that stuff, you know, before it just automatically goes out. Anyway, it's just as where we are. And, you know, let us know. Pound 250 on your smartphone, keyword open mic. And right now we can tell you straight ahead. We'll check your top trending stories. We talked with Congressman Kevin Kiley. He had a very decisive vote today on U.S. support for Ukraine. So we'll hear what was behind that from the congressman. 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
9: 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Cartoons on SNL, Conan stuff, Triumph the Insult comic dogs, some movies. 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
3: 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It won't be in standalone sites, but rather in existing Container Store locations. Consumer prices jumped more than expected in April, rising at their fastest rate since May of 2023. Mitch McCann with news from the Labor Department.
4: The Consumer Price Index rose 0.6% in April, putting its one-year pace at 3.8%, well above the Federal Reserve's long-standing goal of 2% for inflation.
3: Energy prices saw the biggest jump. Food and housing were also more expensive. PayPal agreeing to a $30 million settlement with the Department of Justice to resolve some concerns of bias in favor of minority-owned businesses. Jim Roop explains.
5: The issue centered on the company's Economic Opportunity Fund, which aimed to use $530 million to uplift black and minority-owned small businesses. But the Justice Department accuses the program of being discriminatory. Now PayPal will launch a new initiative, waiving processing fees on $1 billion worth of transactions, as well as designating a director for the initiative and submit proposals for it. However, the company is not expected to pay any money to the government and was not found liable for violating the Equal Credit Opportunity Act.
3: In World Cup soccer matches are now only about a month away, but many Los Angeles hotel owners are not that excited. Jeff Zarinim runs the Hollywood Hotel. He says the World Cup is not filling up his rooms.
6: It looks like it's turning out to be a bust in terms of business for hotels.
3: The American Hotel and Lodging Association says 70% of LA hotels are seeing disappointing numbers for the World Cup timeframe. And Atlanta, Georgia is being ranked as the best city to start a career in. Mark Mayfield with more.
7: That's according to a new Wallet Hub study, which ranked the best cities to start a career in based off factors such as the availability of entry-level jobs, average monthly starting salary, and housing affordability. Atlanta was followed by Orlando, Austin, Tampa, and Miami.
3: I'm Monica Nelson with your consumer and business news.
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11: It is 4:17 now at KFBK News Radio, and a bill that would deliver new aid to Ukraine and sanction Russia is set to get a House vote in the coming weeks after a bipartisan group of lawmakers completed a discharge petition forcing it to the floor. Representative Kevin Kiley, of course from our area, delivered the decisive 218th signature today on the effort to push the Ukraine Support Act through the House over the objections of Republican leaders. We asked him about his vote.
12: Yeah, I mean, the time is right based upon recent events for Congress to assert itself and provide the leverage that's needed to bring that conflict to an end as quickly as possible and to have a durable peace where U.S. interests and the interests of our allies will be protected. We've seen that Ukraine has actually made significant gains in recent weeks and months. Russia's position has been weakened. There was a ceasefire, but that ceasefire fell apart the last couple of days. And so it's clear that there is an opportunity here for diplomacy to work. But for it to work, we need to have leverage. And so this bill, which we'll now get a vote, and I believe will pass in the House, provides that leverage. It says that, that it directs specific sanctions at Russia. It says that Russian aggression is not acceptable going forward. And it also it makes it clear that Russia's efforts, which we have been uncovered by a report from U.S. officials, where they're supplying information to Iran

0: to strike U.S. military assets there. This will make it clear that that is, will not be tolerated.
1: And with a president in China, Iran seems to be his main focus. Do you think the administration has maybe not been doing enough to respond to the situation between Ukraine and Russia?
0: Well, I think clearly there has not been enough progress made for a significant amount of time in terms of actually, you know, leading to a durable peace. And the good news is that there has been, some progress on the actual battlefield by the Ukrainian forces here in recent months. And so I think that the window of opportunity is right now. I've been studying this legislation for some time and decided that now is the time to for Congress to assert itself, because I think we all want this conflict to end. I think it's come at such an enormous cost. And now we're seeing Russia actually, according to recent reports, directly aid Iran by giving them information that will allow them to strike U.S. Military assets in the region there. So for all of those reasons, I think this is the moment where, by acting strategically, Congress can play a significant role in empowering the president as well in terms of his role in mediating negotiations, so that there's the leverage that's needed for peace to be achieved in a durable way and in a way that will not lead to further Russian aggression down the line.
1: And that is Representative Kevin Kiley. It's 4:21 now at KFBK. Let's get some traffic and weather together. And we have Dana Hess in the KFBK Traffic Center.
2: 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And on the Cap City Freeway, it is downtown of the Split for about 19 minutes northbound Cap City. So we are starting off very slow. Split to Roseville, about 10 minutes eastbound 80. And there's Douglas Boulevard. Downtown to Elk Grove, 11 minutes on I-5, about 17 minutes now on 99. It got heavy fast. And right now, downtown of Folsom is 31 minutes at least eastbound 50. This is all because of a car fire eastbound 80. They say just west of Hazel Avenue. Looking at it, it's between Sunrise and Hazel, and probably even closer to Sunrise. It's hard to tell. Anyway, traffic very heavy behind that. 22 minutes downtown of Woodland, northbound I-5, and 12 minutes to get you to Davis, westbound 80 and Mace Boulevard. You think a ticket for not wearing your seatbelt is the worst that could happen until you get in a crash. Suddenly, a ticket doesn't seem so bad. Click it or ticket, paid for by the National Highway Traffic Safety Administration. Traffic on the 10s every 10 minutes, mornings and afternoons. Dana Hess, KFBK News Radio, 93.1 FM, 1530 AM.
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3: Tonight, clear. Low 51 to 55. Thursday, mostly sunny. A high 88 to 92. Friday, plenty of sun. Hot with a high 91 to 95. And for Saturday, mostly sunny. High 85 to 89. I'm AccuWeather's Andy Robb on KFBK, Sacramento's News Radio.
1: And we have Sacramento at 81 degrees. Rockland has 80 degrees. And we're going to get your business and money news. It's Kelly Brothers from Cap Trust.
4: The Fed has a new chairman of the Open Market Committee. Kevin Warsh has won Senate confirmation as the next chair of the Federal Reserve. The vote was 54 to 45. And he's walking into a hornet's nest. I'll tell you, producer prices today up significantly. As a matter of fact, up the biggest jump since 2022. Wholesale inflation 6% in the month of April. And we know a lot of this has to do with energy and oil and the Strait of Hormuz, but still, it's an ugly number, and it's certainly not a number the Fed wants to cut into. That would only fuel that fire. We'll see what he decides to do. Market overall today, for the most part, moving a little bit higher on the back of tech. Once again, with the NASDAQ and S&P hitting new record highs. Dow down 67, 49,693. NASDAQ up 300. The S&P up 43 points, or more than one half of 1%. Gold up 10, 46.95 an ounce. 10-year bond yield 4.47%.
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1: Well, the Sophia Theater in Midtown Sacramento presenting a monthly storytelling series called In a Nutshell. Coming up this Friday, May 15th, the topic is Cults, Crackpots, and Swindlers, featured storytellers. J.P. Frary is one of the participants.
6: I have a regular gig in Fairfax, California. That's in Marin. And I'm the resident storyteller at that show. It's called Redwood Nights. And Keith Lowell Jensen was in that show and met me and just said, hey, we're going to start this show in Sacramento. Do you want to come to Sacramento? And it's been a great addition. I love the Sophia Theater. It's just such a great, warm environment. I feel like the audience there gives you permission to do your thing. And that's a big deal in this world. You know, an audience that's supportive is such a great thing when you're on stage.
1: His contribution for this month's topic?
6: I just thought of this odd thing in my life where somebody's personality took over my school. Like, there was one person that everybody wanted to know and be around, and it really just made me think about that time in my life. So the story I'm telling is really about the cult of personality and how one person can take over a school, a town, a country even. And sometimes it's good and sometimes it's bad.
7: Fascinating, and I know you probably don't go to the point where you delve into what it is that is in a person's makeup or character or personality that results in this kind of thing, but
6: I totally go into it.
7: Oh, you do?
6: Yes.
7: I love it.
6: No, at a whole other level. Like, I look at it like anthropology, like I really do. Like, I, you know, and I think about that a lot.
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18: 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With Kitty O'Neill.
1: It is 4:30 now at KFBK. I'm Kitty O'Neill with the afternoon news. Stories now trending. Governor Newsom said to have some good news for small businesses in his updated budget. A legislative effort aims to provide California's disabled veterans with an expanded tax break. And guess which famous Californian's on a new coin being released this year? Right now, traffic and weather together. Dana Hess in the KFBK Traffic Center.
2: Not me, I assume.
1: No. I think you were the runner-up.
2: So, oh, yeah.
1: Yeah.
2: Mm-hmm. 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I don't know. 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And the big problem this afternoon is car fire. This kicked in a little bit ago, about before the top of the hour. And it looks like this is eastbound 50. It's before you get to Hazel Avenue, and they have traffic backed up right now. I just looked at it all the way, almost to Mather at this point. All in all, if you're coming from downtown out to Folsom Boulevard, 36 minutes. So if you want to find an alternate route, be a great time right now. You think a ticket for not wearing your seatbelt is the worst that could happen until you get in a crash. Suddenly, a ticket doesn't seem so bad. Click it or ticket, paid for by the National Highway Traffic Safety Administration. Traffic on the 10s every 10 minutes, mornings and afternoons. 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
3: For the rest of your Wednesday, clear. Tonight's low, 51 to 55. Thursday, mostly sunny, high 88 to 92. Plenty of sunshine around on Friday, hot with a high 91 to 95. And for Saturday, high 85 to 89. I'm AccuWeather's Andy Robb on KFBK, Sacramento's News Radio.
1: And we have in Sacramento now 81 degrees, Carmichael 81, and Citrus Heights 81 degrees. Your top story, Governor Gavin Newsom reportedly going to propose a tax reduction for new small businesses during tomorrow's budget update. KPK's Matt Pacini reports.
19: Newsom's office tells Fox 40 that the tax cut will be in his revised state budget aimed at supporting new entrepreneurs. The plan would slash the state's annual $800 filing fee to $400 for the first year of operation for newly formed LLCs, LPs, and LLPs during 2027-2029. The cut will affect about 250,000 new businesses in hopes that the lower tax will encourage business formation. Republican critics argue California's overall affordability is the state's biggest issue. Data from the governor's office highlights that California has launched over 1.4 million new businesses since 2019, more than competitors Florida and Texas. The proposal moves to the legislature for approval as part of ongoing budget negotiations. Matt Pacini, KFBK, Sacramento's News Radio.
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20: Kitty, former California gubernatorial candidate Stephen Klubeck is out of jail after being arrested in Los Angeles County. Jail records show the 64-year-old real estate developer was arrested in West Hollywood late Tuesday morning and freed in the early afternoon after posting $300,000 bail. The billionaire is accused of trying to prevent or dissuade a witness from testifying. No other details yet released. Klubeck left the the race for California governor last November, supporting then-Congressman Eric Swalwell, who later dropped out of the gubernatorial race and resigned from Congress after being accused of multiple sexual assaults. It was Klubeck's first political campaign. California lawmakers are considering a bill that would expand property tax breaks for severely disabled veterans. KFBK's Dina Kodiak has more on AB 2022.
0: A new plan would lower property taxes for veterans disabled by military service, with bigger savings for those earning under $40,000. Veterans qualify if they are blind, have lost the use of at least two limbs, or have another major disability. Spouses who haven't remarried would also qualify. The tax break would last until 2032. Lawmakers will decide by then whether to make it permanent. California has nearly 2 million veterans, the most of any state. Dina Kodiak, KFBK, Sacramento's News Radio.
20: California is unveiling a new $1 coin depicting, no, not Dana Hess, late Apple co-founder Steve Jobs. The coin featuring an image of a young Jobs sitting in the oak-covered Northern California hills. It's part of the U.S. Mint's American Innovation $1 coin program. The federal series honors innovators and innovations from every state. Governor Gavin Newsom chose Jobs as California's representative innovator. It's 4:35, and I'm Joe Michaels on the KFBK Afternoon News with Kitty O'Neill.
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21: ABC News, I'm Michelle Franzen. The war with Iran and trade on the agenda for the summit in China. President Trump and China's leaders start talks in just over 3 hours. A parade of American CEOs are also in tow. ABC's Selena Wang is in Beijing.
22: President Trump, he certainly wants to hash out some tangible trade deals from this trip that he can tout as big wins. For instance, President Trump, he certainly wants China's commitment to buy U.S. soybeans as well as U.S. planes, as well as energy products. We're also told that there could be the creation of this board of investment and trade to manage trade and economic exchange between these two countries for less sensitive economic areas.
21: Health officials continuing to monitor 36 people across the U.S. exposed to the Andes hantavirus. It includes cruise ship passengers taken to quarantine centers in Nebraska and Georgia. And in Utah, a judge sentenced Corey Richens to life in prison for poisoning her husband with fentanyl. This is ABC News.
1: Coming up, we have a look at your poll question today. We are talking about automation when it comes to parking enforcement in Sacramento. It's AI and automation, and especially for parking and bike lanes, that's the focus. But is it just a sign of the future? They do say that, you know, there will be human eyes on any citations that might be issued. But just curious if you have a problem with it or not, or do you just accept it? This is AI is moving into everything. #250 on your smartphone, keyword open mic, and we'll get to more of your thoughts on KFBK News Radio, live everywhere, iHeartRadio app.
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1: And at 4:40, we've got traffic and weather together. We'll start in the KFBK Traffic Center with Dana Haas.
2: 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And on our freeways right now, well, Cap City running very slow already. Downtown of the Split, northbound Cap is 26 minutes, very heavy through Midtown. Doesn't let up to get up to 80, basically, which is about 9 to 10 minutes out there to Douglas Boulevard. Going to Elk Grove, 12 minutes on I-5, and about 17 to maybe 18 minutes on 99. And here we go. Downtown of Folsom, 34 minutes, eastbound 50. It's heavy, actually, through the downtown area, all the way up to about, I'd say Howe Avenue. And then you hit the real traffic. It's going to be before Zinfandel on eastbound 50 and all the way up almost to Hazel. And this is because of an earlier car fire. A freeway service patrol says they have just left the area, so hopefully that's a good sign. Downtown to Woodland, 24 minutes northbound I-5, and 12 minutes to Davis, westbound 80. Eastbound traffic, let's take a check here. Yeah, it's going to be pretty slow, starting around Richards Boulevard, off and on until you get to Childs. You think a ticket for not wearing your seatbelt is the worst that could happen? Well, until you get in a crash, suddenly a ticket doesn't seem so bad. Click it or ticket, paid for by the National Highway Traffic Safety Administration. Traffic on the 10s every 10 minutes, mornings and afternoons. Dana Hess, KFBK News Radio, 93.1 FM, 1530 AM.
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3: Tonight, clear, low 51 to 55. Thursday, mostly sunny, a high 88 to 92. Friday, plenty of sun, hot with a high 91 to 95. And for Saturday, mostly sunny, high 85 to 89. I'm AccuWeather's Andy Robb on KFBK, Sacramento's News Radio.
1: Rockland 80 degrees, Elk Grove 80 degrees, and Roseville 81. And we're looking at your poll question today. So we've got some new parking enforcement going on. It's automated, and three parking vehicles will have AI-assisted cameras to detect and ticket cars illegally blocking bike lanes. So they're going to do this for 60 days, kind of roll it out, and then after that, offenders will face $150 fines. But they do say that there will, you know, they'll be reviewed before the warnings or citations are issued. Are you cool with it? Is it, it's just more AI, but is this the way that the future, is it okay in this particular instance?
13: I think what's going to get people's attention is the fine itself is going to go from $50 to $150. At $50, does somebody really care they're, you know, they're blocking the bus route or they're blocking a bike lane? But you get it up to $150 and maybe they're going to think twice.
14: Considering how often AI is wrong, this will only make it that much easier to fight the ticket.
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1: Alex Murdaugh is having his murder convictions overturned by the South Carolina Supreme Court. In a 5-0 vote, the state Supreme Court granted Murdaugh a new trial today. The justices said a county clerk improperly influenced the jury in Murdaugh's original trial. Murdaugh was convicted in the killings of his wife and son in March of 2023. Meantime, the woman who wrote a children's book on grief after her husband's death gets a life sentence for his murder. ABC's Alex Stone has that story.
30: This all coming down late today. For hours today, the sentencing hearing was underway. The judge hearing from prosecutors, their side, those who were in Eric Richin's side of the family, those who are in Corey Richin's side, all going for different things. And today, prosecutors saying this to the judge.
31: Your Honor, on Valentine's Day 2022, Corey Darden Richin's tried and failed to murder her husband and the father of her three young children, Eric Richin's. Over the next 17 days, she did not think, what have I done? Rather, she thought, How can I do better?
30: So Eric Richens was murdered in 2022, found dead in the couple's bedroom. And after his death, she, Corey Richens, went and wrote a children's book called Are You With Me? About a boy dealing with the loss of his father. It was a grief book about loss and children dealing with it. But it was later determined that she murdered Eric, that it was murder, that she had tried on Valentine's Day, as you heard the prosecutor there say, by poisoning a meal of his, and it wasn't enough fentanyl. So a couple of weeks later, putting fentanyl into a Moscow mule that she made for him when he was celebrating a work victory. And she, according to them, said, you know what, let's celebrate. Let me make you a drink, and brought him a drink in bed. And then he died right there. Five times the amount of fentanyl that would have been deadly. And today would have been Eric's 44th birthday. And on his 44th birthday, she was sentenced for murdering him. His father, talking to the judge today.
4: No parent should ever have to bury their child. It's a loss that changes you forever. Eric was taken from us way too soon.
30: According to prosecutors, this was about life insurance money, and that she had boyfriends and that she wanted to start a new life, even though they had the three kids, now 13, 11, and 9 years old. And their three young boys wrote letters to the judge, read in court, speaking directly to their mother as she sat there.
6: You took away everything from me and my brothers. I don't want you out of jail because I will not feel safe if you are out.
30: That's an advocate reading it on their behalf. Yeah. And they said that they did not want their mom to get out because they would always think that she's going to come after them. And then this moment this afternoon, Corey Richens herself speaking to the judge as she asked to not get life without parole. She wanted a chance at parole. She spoke to her boys who don't want her out of prison.
6: I did not abandon you. I did not just walk out of your lives one day to never return.
30: And she said, speaking to her children about their parents' actions before Eric Richens, her dad, died, and she said neither of them were perfect.
6: I fell in love with someone who wasn't your dad. Your dad fell in love with someone who wasn't me. I did things behind your dad's back. He did things behind mine. Don't keep secrets.
30: And but she said, I did not kill him. That we had problems, but I did not kill him, and we would come back home. So her side pushed for her to get a chance at parole. Eric Richens' side said that this is so evil that she should never get the chance to get out. Her children saying they're afraid of her. Then the judge, a short time ago, handing down the sentence.
20: A person convicted of those things is simply too dangerous to ever be free.
1: 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All right. It was Alex Stone reporting there from ABC. Let's get traffic and weather together. Dana Hess in the KFPK Traffic Center.
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2: You feel like Keith Morrison at times? Let's go to the tape.
1: Okay.
2: 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Wow, 26 minutes northbound Cab City, so that's slow. Going to Roseville, about 10 minutes, eastbound 80. That's not bad at all. Downtown Elk Grove at I-5, also pretty good. 12 minutes there, maybe 1 minute delay. 17 minutes, though, on 99, so 7 minutes there. Going to Folsom, well, it's going to get better. 34 minutes right now, eastbound 50, because of that earlier fire there just before Hazel Avenue. They've cleared that scene now, and traffic is starting to move, so things will change quickly. Hang in there. Downtown Woodland, 26 minutes, northbound I-5. That's going to be with you for a while there. 13 minutes to Davis, westbound 80. If you're coming in, it's very slow traffic starting at Richards Boulevard, off and on to get across the causeway. You think a ticket for not wearing your seatbelt is the worst that could happen until you get in a crash. Suddenly, a ticket doesn't seem so bad. Click it or ticket, paid for by the National Highway Traffic Safety Administration. Traffic on the 10s every 10 minutes, mornings and afternoons. 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
21: For the rest of your Wednesday, clear. Tonight's low, 51 to 55. Thursday, mostly sunny, high 88 to 92. Plenty of sunshine around on Friday, hot with a high 91 to 95. And for Saturday, high 85 to 89. I'm AccuWeather's Andy Robb on KFBK, Sacramento's News Radio.
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22: Inflation numbers, ugly again. Wholesale inflation 6% in April on an annualized basis. Biggest increase since 2022, confirming what we saw with the CPI yesterday. Today was the PPI. The CPI showing inflation picking up. And we know the culprit. It's oil. And we know that the Strait of Hormuz being shut down is not going to allow that number to go down
3: until the situation with Iran is resolved. So, a big issue for Kevin Warsh to handle. He today won Senate confirmation as the next Federal Reserve chair. The vote was relatively tight, 54 to 45, but Mr. Warsh will now replace Jerome Powell at the Fed as chairman. Final numbers, Dow down 67, 49,693, NASDAQ up 300, the S&P up 43, both those indices hitting new record highs again. Gold up 10, 46.95 an ounce, 10-year bond yield 4.47%.
1: All right, our thanks there to Kelly Brothers with a look at what's going on in the world of entertainment now. ABC's Michelle Franzen.
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8: The Dancing with the Stars ballroom is going bananas this season. Jason Olsen, second baseman for the Savannah Bananas, has been announced as a contestant on the ABC reality competition, alongside previously announced contestants Ciara Miller and Maura Higgins.
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8: 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Nominations will be announced November 16th. 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